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You're currently out.

0: 1975. Okay. If you keep putting food in the water, like the swimmers.
1: Chum.
0: Well, no. But yeah, we're chumming the waters with swimmers.
1: You mean
0: bathers.
1: Like people partying late at night that shouldn't be in the water?
0: Correct.
1: Oh, okay. Sure.
0: The shark's going to stay, right? Territoriality.
1: Yeah, that's true.
0: That was the theory he's working on. Yep. It's one he happens to agree with. I'm going full Richard Dreyfuss. I was going to kind of go down that road and maybe procure some wings today as well as a rat trap.
1: Oh, so we're going to get wings tonight and then put some sort of identification
2: like a trap?
1: Yeah.
2: We going to air tag the wings?
1: No, I think Harmon's thinking like you put your hand in to get the wings and a mouse trap closes on your hand.
0: No, exactly.
1: And we just have to look and see who's got a bruised hand.
0: Got to figure out who the rat is. Hey, I don't think it would be enough of a deterrent if you really want that.
1: I'm going to put my hand in sight unseen. Ow! I shouldn't have done that. Now, mousetrap, it's got me. Ah, this is terrible.
0: But no, I mean, this was the thing. Telling my daughters this story. Younger daughter was incensed and was on a call with her buddies, and they immediately started screaming, going, foul.
1: Yeah.
0: Absolutely foul. It's just because, and it goes back to the old rule of thumb, right? The law of building salvage. If it's not chained down, it's free. Well, no. And I understand that here in sports radio, say, well, you know what you get when you go
1: your to work the refrigerator. You understand your work refrigerator. You want to think that you work with people that aren't going to steal stuff. And hey, if it's a soda, if it's a mini cupcake or something, like, okay, I kind of, still not cool,
0: you still replace
1: this was a,
0: it.
1: This was a $30. This is like a misdemeanor almost. Like, this is like stealing cash out of my wallet.
0: Well, nowadays it's a felony. Yeah. But, in California, they're not going to prosecute you. They're just going to smile.
1: If you steal a certain amount of wings from a refrigerator, that's a felony?
0: Sure.
1: Wow. Oh,
0: wings are expensive now. All right.
1: I like living in California. Yeah, let's go get them.
0: No, there's no prosecution in California. It's on the books as such a law.
1: Yeah, but they walk around with that. They have to identify themselves.
0: But it's also the $900 threshold that you can walk out of a store and they don't really care.
1: No.
0: It's like I mean, that's less than $900 a wing. So, I mean, you're screwed.
1: It's like when they tell Caffey in A Few Good Men, if he takes on Jessup and you'll be dishonorably discharged, that'll be stapled to every job application you ever fill out. That wing thief will be stapled to every job application you ever fill out. It'll say wing thief. Tell me about the wings. Oh, I'm sorry. I'm sorry. We can't have you, man. Yeah. I was going to hire you, but I found out you stole the wings. You ate 15 wings of somebody's? Wow, man. But I'm telling you. Hey, amnesty. Amnesty until Friday night, 11 o'clock.
0: See, you're nicer than me.
1: TikTok.
0: Because the other part TikTok. With it is, you know, just the blanket thing. And for all of you out there, wherever you work, even at home, right? Sometimes you have food.
1: Mm-hmm.
0: You brought home leftovers. I intend to eat that. What happens when you go the next day? Gone. Now, family, I mean, you fight amongst yourselves. But at a workplace, just because, and I speak specifically to this place for the 20 years that I've been around these parts.
1: Sure.
0: Just because it used to be okay doesn't mean it ever really was.
1: Yeah.
0: Just because you dismissed it. Yeah. Like a lot of things in our society, it's like, just because people go, what are you going to do? That's the way it's always been. No. It can still be categorically wrong. And we can all agree that we live in a society. Now I'm going George Costanza.
1: Wow.
0: We live in a society. And we have to be able to trust each other.
1: Yeah.
0: And stealing wings.
1: Yeah.
0: You left poor Jason hungry. Oh, yeah. You left him mad. I don't know. Yeah. I go back to Thursday's show. Did he seem a little bit off and ornery? Did he have a little more hot takery because of it? And maybe he owes an apology to one of those subjects because they may have gotten a little more harshly critiqued than they would have if he'd had a belly full of wings. I don't know.
1: If he had his wings, he wouldn't have said that about me.
0: Maybe not so tersely.
1: That wouldn't have come up. It wouldn't keep saying Nixon 4 if he didn't have those wings stolen from him. No, I still would have said Nixon 4.
0: But you were coming in to watch the Knicks and celebrate with some wings.
1: Yeah.
0: So I think it actually dampened a little bit of your excitement about the Knicks because you didn't have the belly full of wings.
1: Well, I
0: think you were on a 9 instead of a 10.
1: Yeah, maybe like 9.5 instead of 10. But then once the game was over, and now, okay, what's my next thing? My next thing is wings, and there's no wings.
0: That's it.
1: And that's not there. I mean, really.
0: Well, I mean, the game really didn't have to be over because it was over in the third quarter.
1: That is true.
0: You were looking for the wings.
1: I didn't know that was a felony. That's okay. So
0: no, we've ratcheted
1: it
0: up.
1: Can I offer amnesty on a felony?
0: You can, because in this case, it's the court of Jason Smith.
1: Right. Okay.
0: I've upped it to a felony because I think it was a great sign of disrespect to the show.
1: It is.
0: And the way we.

0: try to operate here, right? We're a big family.
1: Yeah.
0: We try to bring everybody in a big old hug.
1: See, but here's
0: the thing. And if you're part of the family, have wings with us.
1: But
0: they're gone, they're gone.
1: But there's a wrinkle here that may make this even a little bit more layered, right?
0: Okay.
1: When we ordered the wings, mm-hmm. Alex Teichert ordered the wings.
0: Mm-hmm.
1: So the name on the order mm-hmm. and the name on the side of the bag of wings, the name on the side of the tray was Alex Teichert, and the wings were there. So I'm wondering if there's somebody here that hates Teichert and saw his name and ate the wings thinking it was his wings, not realizing they were my wings, and now they're really in trouble.
0: Do you think they had a webcam fixed in there too to get a reaction of your face maybe Teichert's face?
1: I mean,
0: when he tried to reach in and grab what we came, an empty tub?
1: Yeah, I asked, Teichert, did you come up with your list of enemies yet of people who would want to do that to you?
0: I mean, a Nixonian kind of list of enemies.
1: All right, so who's your list?
2: I'm still waiting to write the first name.
1: What do you mean?
2: No one hates me.
1: Dude, there's lots of people here that don't like you.
2: Name one.
1: There's four people here tonight.
2: Wow.
1: Yeah.
2: Are they all on the show?
1: Yeah. Some of them are, yeah.
2: Is one of them doing an update?
1: Yeah. No.
2: Is the other one wearing a hat?
1: Okay, yes. One person's wearing a White Sox hat. One person's doing an update. One person's sitting next to you.
2: And let me guess.
1: What?
2: The other one might be working from home.
0: How about that? It all comes together.
2: It makes sense.
1: I'm telling you, man. I'm telling you. You don't realize. Wait, look.
0: But that is a layer to things that you have to consider in the process.
1: When you steal people's credit card numbers to buy Pokemon cards,
2: don't do that.
1: Eventually, that's going to get back to people. They're not going to like that.
2: I would not do that.
1: Or you just upset you got caught.
2: No, I'm upset you think people hate me still.
1: Oh, okay, okay. Well,
2: the card thing somehow.
1: It's very easy.
2: I think you're doing the wrong show about the credit card theft thing.
1: Listen, when I came in the other day, and we had brand new editor Mike who's working tonight.
2: Love
1: Mike.
2: And
1: I'm like, oh, Mike's a great guy. And I come in, and you have him up against the wall with your hands around his T-shirt telling him that you eat from Whole Foods or nothing at all.
2: Yes.
1: Like, you can't do that to people,
2: why
1: man.
2: Not?
1: You got to let them eat what they want to eat.
2: He spit in my face and said Erewhon. Do you know that means nowhere backwards?
1: It's actually not even spelled nowhere. It's nowhere spelled incorrectly.
2: That's true.
1: Yeah, I mean, really. I'm
2: very upset about that.
1: For a place that's spelled nowhere.
0: I met Josh Hart there.
1: That is so incredibly expensive.
2: Because if you want to spend $19 for a smoothie, don't tell me about it.
1: Yeah. No, I'm telling you, man. I mean, but you can't do that to people.
2: Why?
1: It's frowned upon now in the workplace.
0: But I got my $19 worth because I met Knicks legend Josh Hart outside of an Erewhon.
1: It's not the 90s anymore.
0: How about that?
1: Okay, it's not the 90s anymore. There's certain things that don't fly anymore.
2: I can only think of one person who tried to get me fired.
1: Okay. Are they still here?
0: Multiple times.
1: Were they working? Could they have worked in that 24 hours?
2: They could have.
1: Okay. Put them on top of your enemies list.
2: They do like to eat.
1: Okay. Well, I think everybody likes to eat.
2: Yeah.
1: All right. Put them on top.
2: Why don't I fast sometimes?
1: Oh, that's true. Put that name on the list, and I'll see if that matches the name of my lead investigator.
2: Okay.
1: All right, very good.
0: Ooh, this is deep.
1: 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TikTok, Clarice. Young Catherine is waiting. TikTok, TikTok, TikTok, TikTok. Coming up next, got the play of the day coming your way. A very special play of the day that could have us on the cusp of breaking one of the biggest records in all of sports. Plus, with Game 6 of the Western Conference Finals tomorrow night, I will tell you who I would absolutely rather play in the finals if I'm the Knicks. And I'm not going to sit here and say whoever. No. There is absolutely one team I would much rather play. Break down why next right here. Jason and Mike, Fox Sports Radio.
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0: 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Jason Smith Show with my best friend, Mike Harmon. 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Well, TJ, it might not be former Met Joel Youngblood, but... But when you are now within shouting distance of one of the greatest records of all time in Major League Baseball, you get to be the play of the day. The
1: Orioles have a chance for a crooked number here in the first. Alonso with base hit number 1,000. Rutschman stops at second base. And for Pete Alonso, that is career hit number 1,000 in his brilliant Major League career.
2: Great setup, Jay.
3: Brilliant.
0: Not,
3: that was really well done.
2: You did set that up.
0: You set
2: an accomplishment, an achievement.
3: Huge.
0: Pete Alonso's 1,000th hit in Major League Baseball is not a big accomplishment.
2: It's huge.
3: Yeah. 10 home runs on the year. Another hit.
0: He projects to hit like 25 homers and knock in 80 runs. Yeah, come on, man. I mean, I told you Alonso would have a down year. He left the Mets. He goes, he's going to be a 25-80 guy. Not going to give a guy $40 million a year to go 25-80 on the wrong side of 30.
3: Yeah, like the money's the problem.
0: Okay. Okay. Well, eventually they run out of money. There is only so much money.
3: Not right now. Major League Baseball. At the end of the year, there may be an issue with how much money you can spend. So, but right now, he was worth every dime of that $40 million in your heart.
0: Yeah. And you're still sad.
3: Okay,
0: yeah.
3: You're in denial.
0: It's not like anything else. The one thing I will say is this. The moves the Mets have made have been terrible. Yeah. They've been awful.
3: Absolutely.
0: But it's not like the guys they let go have been lighting the world on fire. I mean, Edwin Diaz may never pitch again. Okay, Alonso's been somewhat okay with the Orioles. He's still hitting about
3: 200. I want to do more segments on the cockfighting ring, man. Yeah, let's go.
0: Well, when he's ready to play again, I think we'll get to that.
3: Okay.
0: Orioles Radio Network. That is the I'll see, because I'm in such a great mood with the Knicks.
2: Yeah,
0: I will make that the co-play of the day.
2: Can I get an amnesty for that?
0: Sure, you get amnesty.
2: Thank
0: sure.
2: you.
0: What do you need amnesty for?
2: For trolling you.
0: Okay, sure. I will give you amnesty for that.
2: Thank you,
0: I'll
2: Jason.
0: Give you amnesty.
2: It was an honest mistake.
0: It was really.
2: Said an accomplishment.
0: Don't lie though. I'm giving you amnesty. Don't lie. Don't lie.
2: You don't know if people are lying.
0: It was an honest mistake that
3: I was really
0: kind of
3: hoping he would say amity instead of amnesty to go back to my Jaws line from earlier.
0: But
3: you know, amity.
0: When you
3: means friendship.
0: Are now potentially within two games of breaking one of the greatest baseball records of all time. Well, you get to be the play of the day.
4: Two balls, two strikes. Sanchez ready. He kicks and the pitch. Swing and a miss. He got him. And pounding his fist into his mitt, Christopher Sanchez puts up another scoreless inning. It's 7 scoreless today. And he finishes with a strikeout on Ty France.
0: Phillies Radio Network on the call. His scoreless inning streak now at 44 2/3 innings. Now less than 15 innings away from Oral Hershiser's all-time record of 59 innings. He is 2 starts away, potentially, probably in third. Like, to ask him to say another 7 innings and the 8 innings after that, like, maybe not. So maybe you're 2 starts and a little bit of the third game away from breaking one of the records that we thought was I never thought that Don Drysdale's record of 58 2/3 was going to be unbreakable. And here's Hershiser breaks it, and then by a third inning, then he gives up a run. But
3: your favorite guy is probably shaking in his boots right now.
0: Yeah.
3: He might be looking to go after him.
0: I mean, he is probably 2.5 starts away from breaking the record. All he's got to do is give up a run and not get there. But at 44 2/3 innings, I know I predicted Shohei Ohtani to win the Cy Young this year in Major League Baseball. That race might be over. I mean, you are at 44 2/3 innings. I mean, we don't see guys get this high, right? Yeah. Chris Sale had a big streak, a little while ago, but like, we don't see guys get to this point where, hey, we're talking about Oral Hershiser and getting his name ready there. The Cy Young race in the National League may already be over.
3: Well, maybe Shohei Ohtani has a little extra incentive when he hits the mound as they get going tonight here, playing this evening. He's on the mound with his .74 ERA, for the Phillies. Great run under Don Mattingly, right? That change, and you saw the juice that's given to the squad. And, guess what? Sanchez gets to play pitch against the Padres the next time out. He'll miss the weekend series against the Dodgers, right? Because what's it, Wednesday, Thursday, Friday? Yeah. No, he won't pitch in that series. And then based on the schedule, he would then probably either face the Blue Jays or maybe they give him that extra day in the off day, the 11th, which would put him up against the Brewers on the road. Okay. So maybe we could have him and the Miz facing off, and then it becomes one of the greatest and watch games of 2026. But yeah, just a ridiculous run. And the beauty of it also going deep into games, already stretched out to where it's not, all right, nickel and dime, 3-4 innings, and then the bullpen. So really putting in his work and really impressive what the Phillies have become and him leading the charge. But he and Shohei Ohtani get to battle it out for that Cy Young.
0: So if that's – and real, the crazy thing is that with Ohtani pitching as well as he has, his MVP odds, even though he's not been great so far, his MVP odds have risen. Like, he's now still the favorite. Because of what? Because not only is he, you know, obviously hitting, but because of what he's doing pitching, he's now the favorite for MVP. And I'm like, yeah, okay. He's gotta pick it up a little bit hitting. He can't just have an average, the worst year he's had in baseball hitting and still be the MVP. That's a tough one, man. That's a tough one.
3: We've seen it before. It hasn't happened a lot, but there could be the, yeah, he was so great, he just decided to be a great pitcher. And eventually he's going to have that 3-week run where he's hitting the ball out of it. Because eventually one would think the Dodgers actually get healthy, both in their rotation and in their hitting order. Here's your odds for your top five in the National League. Ohtani at -450.
5: Yeah.
3: Babe Schwarber second, 12-1. Matt Olson at 17-1. Ellie De La Cruz at 25-1. And Bryce Harper at 28-1.
0: He's creeping up slowly, Bryce Harper.
3: They're having
0: he's
3: a hell of a run.
0: Up slowly,
3: whatever Mattingly, the GM,
0: I think,
3: and his dad have pulled together.
0: Maybe it was Rob Thompson's fault.
3: It kind of looks that way, doesn't it?
0: But looking ahead now, we have Game 6, the Western Conference Finals tomorrow night. We got a lot of stuff to get to on this coming up in about a half hour. We have Wemby potentially ordering a code red.
3: kind of a big deal.
0: Going into Game 6, you know, we talked to Mark Stein last night, NBA insider. He's, look, I picked Thunder in 7. I fully expect this to go 7. Going back to San Antonio, I expect San Antonio to win Game 6, a big day for Wemby, and then we're back in Oklahoma City for Game 7. Who would I rather face in the NBA Finals? I'm not going to sit here and say, I want it to be 7 games and the 7th game to go 17 different overtimes. No, I'm not going to give you some kind of crazy-ass stupid answer like that. I'm not going to give you some crazy-ass answer.
3: I like that you gave it a voice, too.
0: Well, I hope that, you know, SGA winds up getting ruled ineligible for the NBA Finals. No, 150%, I would rather play the Spurs. 150%. I would rather play the Spurs. Why? The Spurs right now look like they are not quite on vapors, but Wemby looks like he's getting tired. We talked about it last night that, look, Wemby's minutes were kept low in the regular season, but now having to play 40 minutes a night, especially moving around on offense as much as he does, it looks like he's getting a little tired. He's shouldering way more responsibility than he ever has. You have a banged up De'Aaron Fox, Dylan Harper. Are these guys 100% healthy? This is kind of a wounded, tired San Antonio team that I'm hoping has enough for 2 more games, and then they get to the finals and suddenly, hey, that gas tank is on E, right? This is also a group that's never played it this deep in the playoffs before. The NBA Finals is a completely different animal now. Hey, yes, you have a lot of attention now, but the NBA Finals, the world stops to watch you. All of these things are very much pro-Knicks and don't go in favor of the Spurs, whereas you have an Oklahoma City Thunder team that just did this last year, is playing well without a couple of their top players. They're still getting SGA to the free throw line. They are still finding a way. It still feels like they have an extra gear to get to. SGA's not been shooting well the entire playoff. They know how to navigate the NBA Finals. I absolutely would rather play the Spurs over the Thunder. 150%. In fact, if I had Spurs gear, I'd wear it tomorrow. I'd wear it Game 7. I'm with the Knicks fans yelling, we want Wemby outside of MSG.
3: Yeah, we'll do a deeper dive on the whole Wembanyama side of things as the show goes on, for sure. But just as a collective, the inconsistency – the errors that they make. And, you know, to just use a little of the Wemby analysis, I don't know which guy I'm getting on a night-to-night basis. And that's a problem when you've got to be the head of the proverbial snake. And it's fine that you're coaching on the sideline. It's fine that you're the rah-rah guy to your teammates. And that's great. At 22, you don't necessarily expect that, but it is his team and his time. But we look at the inconsistency that we've seen, some lackadaisical play in terms of really just silly and bad turnovers and inconsistencies in that regard. And the injuries are an issue, and they are for both. I mean, missing Williams and still Mitchell on the OKC side is kind of a big deal, but we've seen their depth. And to your point, they've been there before. They know how to navigate things, navigate the energy, and other guys step up when SGA is not shooting particularly well. But for San Antonio, still a lot of questions about what they are. And it has been a great ride thus far, but if you're the Knicks, absolutely. You'd rather have the untested, untried, maybe the New York lights are a lot brighter.
0: Yeah, I don't think all of a sudden the Spurs are going to hit another level. Like, this is still the Spurs trying to figure out after a long playoff run. Now, things are going to be different. Things will be different next year at this time with the Spurs and the experience they're gaining now. I'm just hoping, hey, they can have a big game in Game 6, and Wemby gives everything he can and has a Game 1 like he had in Game 7, and the Spurs go to the finals, and that's where that gas tank just hits E, and they have nothing left, and the Knicks being fresh, being able to go through, they run their offense like they have, and they just start rolling through again. They already beat them once. They already beat the Spurs for the championship once this year, right? I saw the IST. The confetti coming down.
3: 38 right? minutes. I knew the IST coming would down. Get into the conversation yeah. somewhere.
0: We're trying to be Texas State champions now. We're trying to beat San Antonio twice.
3: But we talked about it. One of the things with Mark Stein is how judicious they'd been with Wembanyama's minutes and the every other day nature of the series, and particularly if Chet's going to play like he did in Game 5. And I think that was the big thing to take away from that game was he was assertive. He disappeared. Remember, we talked about the SGA comments after Game 4 when they asked, well, how do you get him more involved? And he paused and he just kind of giggled and he had no answer. And then all of a sudden for Game 5, Chet came out like a house of fire.
0: Mm-hmm. Mm-hmm. Time to find out what's trending in the wide world of sports. As someone who's been called the Chet Holmgren of Fox Sports Radio, she comes out like a house of fire every night. It's Monty Bolaños.
5: You know, I like Chet Holmgren. I like him. But he's not been that great in this series.
0: But he is a one-name star.
5: He is.
0: You're kind of a one-name star. We have Chet, we have Monsi.
5: Yeah, like
3: but
5: Cher.
3: I like Sam Bolaños.
0: Yeah.
3: I mean, there's flavor there.
0: But it's not like when I say Monsi who? You know another Monsi? Like, I mean, you know,
3: you're a one-name star.
5: That's fair. That's fair. Yeah. So, but I like Chet. I he's a little, you know, a little soft right now for me.
0: Wow.
5: Yeah, he's a little soft.
0: Okay.
5: You know what I'm saying?
0: Guard
3: Wemby. She gave it with the W.
0: So what you're saying is you bet Chet Holmgren prop bets, and if not, come through for you.
3: Well, I mean, he hit the over in Game 5.
5: Okay. Yeah, I just bet the Thunder to go back-to-back, and he's not helping my cause.
0: Okay.
5: You know what I'm saying? No NBA Finals tonight, or NBA Playoffs Finals are almost there with your Knicks. By the way, Madison Square Garden Sports and the New York Knicks announced that they're going to donate hundreds of free tickets to underprivileged youth in the New York City area for the NBA Finals. So 250 tickets per game. So that'll be for 3 and 4. And if there is a 6 at Madison Square Garden, they'll do another 250 tickets. Love that.
0: And you can do that when all the other tickets are $4,000
5: apiece. I know. That's what I'm saying. Yeah, absolutely. Yeah, they know what they're doing.
3: They
5: still
3: didn't capture all of that money, though.
0: I have my free ticket yet, but I don't have a seat number on it. No, there's no seat.
5: You're standing
0: in the building. You're just walking around the building.
3: Is this like one of those concerts, like a pop-up, like when the Stones do a small thing or something where you have to walk straight into the venue? Because if I'm that kid getting that ticket, who needs one?
0: I got one.
5: That's fair. That's not the point. Kid, get your ass in there. Kid, this is not the point. Get your ass in there.
3: I need $3,000.
5: Get your ass in there. The Stanley Cup playoffs are happening. It's Game 4 between the Hurricanes and Canadiens. Carolina is up right now 3-0 with less than 7 minutes to go in the third period. Carolina also leads the series 2-1 in baseball. Shohei Ohtani on the mound. Also a leadoff home run by Shohei Ohtani. The Dodgers lead the Rockies 2-0. Bottom of the second inning. Astros currently up on the Rangers 4-3. Bottom of the ninth, about to All-Star in Texas. What has wrapped up? Well, the Yankees shut out the Royals 7-0 and completed a four-game sweep. The Cubs snapped out of their 10-game losing streak with a 10-4 win over the Pirates. The Mets snapped out of their 5-game losing streak with a 4-2 win over the Reds, while the White Sox blew out the Twins 15-2. Rookie Munetaka Murakami, 20 home runs, the most home runs by a rookie before June since 1901. Lastly here, guys, just a little NFL news for you. Colts quarterback Daniel Jones did say that he expects to start the regular season opener. Even though he tore his Achilles last December, he participated in individual drills today at OTAs. Also, Packers edge rusher Michael Parsons expected to open training camp on the physically unable to perform list, according to head coach Matt LaFleur. Back to you guys.
0: Thanks a bunch, Monty.
5: Yes.
0: The Jason Smith Show with my best friend, Mike Harmon. 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Well, coming up next, we get into a big football story from today. 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
1: We got spicy sauce, we got regular sauce, we got pesto sauce.
0: Hurricanes are 3 minutes away from going up 3-1 in the Eastern Conference Finals in the NHL. We'll have more on this coming up. But it is clear after today what is coming in college football. Everybody's worried about, do we have a 12-team playoff, a 16-team playoff, 24-team playoff? The ACC wants 24 teams. Of course, they want more than one team in. Well, we don't think we should have 24. We like 16. We like 12. All of the different commissioners are all over the place. But two stories today tell you not to even worry about that. First of all, you had Georgia head coach Kirby Smart, who weighed in on the playoff situation and said that if there's no deal for the college football playoff, the SEC could leave it. They could leave the NCAA and leave and go do their own thing. You also had SEC Commissioner Greg Sankey say today that the SEC is still the best conference in football, despite the fact the Big Ten's won the past three national titles. He said the metrics to compare the Big Ten and the SEC are, quote, a pretty narrow band, and the SEC, quote, still stands alone. What does this mean? This means that what we are going to get is that sometime in the next year or two, the SEC and the Big Ten are going to leave the college football playoff. They will form their own super conference, or the SEC and the Big Ten will form their own playoff, and that will be the elite level of college football, and the ACC and the Big 12 and all the other conferences, now that's going to be the second tier. They will leave because there's no rules, right? There's no rules. There's no commissioner who can rein stuff like this in. Again, college football is the Wild West. You think something can't happen, you are wrong. Everybody is grabbing money. The SEC and the Big Ten will play this rivalry up and say, okay, now let's see. They will form their own conference. And maybe they stay the SEC and the Big Ten, but they will form their own playoff. They will play against each other. Maybe they play some games out of that their togetherness to say, oh, we keep a little bit of our rivalry going. We're going to play a team here. We get to play here. But that's what it's going to be within a couple of years. Big Ten, SEC will be together. That will be one playoff. And then the second tier of the playoff will be the ACC, the Big 12, and whoever else you want to figure out stuff around. That's where college football is going. Today tells you that 100%.
2: Where it gets fun and interesting is the next part of the recruiting and transfer part. If you become part of the SEC or Big Ten in such a scenario, what happens if you're not happy with your playing time? What are the means, right? Are you excommunicated from the NCAA in the last vestiges of what it's been in their power and structure in that regard? So I think that'd be a curious recruiting tool. I'd love to hear what coaches would start to, well, you go over there. I mean, you're not part of whatever's getting built on this side of things, and the rules of engagement are different, contracts or whatever else. So that'll be interesting to watch. But yeah, the power play to push your way into as many guaranteed spots and thereby the massive revenue streams. Look, if you've got the power and clearly based on years of results, right? SEC titles, Big Ten run right now, and the number of teams that are at the top of these polls and run roughshod across college football. It's you're not doing your job as the commissioners of those conferences if you don't push in. It's like that guy pushing the dude down on the ice, pushing the back of his neck. That's what I'm expecting. If I've got clout and I'm winning a fight, I'm trying to ask for everything I can. It's negotiating 101, and you're going to be as brutal about it as you need to be.
0: Look, it's if I thought there was anything that could stop it, I would say, hey, if they do this, they do X, Y, and Z. But you can see that because they can't come together on a playoff, that this is what's going to happen. And in the end, the Big Ten and the SEC are going to say, we're holding up. We're carrying the rest of college football. Why are we doing this?
2: You all make money based on what we do.
0: We're going to split this together, because no matter how you want to slice it, we think we're the best conference. They think they're the best conference. We're going to get together every year. And the Big Ten is nearly 20 teams. The SEC the same way. They'll be able to play an incredible series and schedule against each other, have their own playoff, whatever kind of teams it's going to be. And again, they can still play a couple, instead of, you know, the FCS games that teams play beginning of the year. Hey, they'll play one game against an ACC opponent. They'll play one game against a Big 12 opponent. Like, we'll get that. But that's what's going to happen. You see, these are threats. These are promises. This is getting the ball rolling because they know they can do it. And that's where college football's
2: going.
0: This
2: is where we need the analytical skills of Kenny Atkinson at their finest.
0: Ooh.
2: I mean, it's fuzzy math.
0: Yeah.
2: But he likes to go with what they bring him. And if you're all the other conferences, you're trying to prove your value. And I just go back to, remember that episode of Seinfeld where Kramer was really trying to push the idea of making your own pizza pie, where you actually make your own pizza,
0: but not just decorate it, but
2: you actually are shoving it into the oven and going near the, 850 degrees. That's kind of the thing. Do you want part of a massive pie, like the extra large that can be done if the SEC and Big Ten are on, or do you want a little personal pan that doesn't really feed everybody? It's really what all these other conferences have to figure out.
0: I like that.
2: Do I get my slices of what is one big-ass pizza?
0: That is a good pizza
2: analogy. Or do I get the little personal that doesn't leave me satisfied, like someone stole my wings?
0: Yeah.
2: No.
0: That's nice. I like that. Now I want pizza.
2: Hey, we did that the other day.
0: Coming up next, we have a crazy NBA final story coming your way next, Fox.
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23: 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In baseball, the rookie does it again for the White Sox.
24: Last night, Murakami hits one deep. Left field, number 20, 14-1. Get out of here. Way back and straight away left field. When he starts hitting the ball that way, opponents are going to pay dearly.
23: You heard it all on the White Sox radio network. They blew out the Twins 15-2. Right now, Shohei Ohtani on the mound and had a leadoff home run as the Dodgers lead the Rockies 2-0. Bottom of the third inning in L.A. Yankees already shut out the Royals 7-0 and completed a four-game sweep. Cubs snapped out of their 10-game losing streak with a 10-4 win over the Pirates. I'm Monty Bolaños.
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2: 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Again, that's Jason Smith Show. Hit the subscribe button. After you've done that, tap the thumbs up icon. Comment away whether you agree or disagree. Let us know what you think. Again, just search Jason Smith Show on YouTube and subscribe. Well, everything coming up, Smith. Carolina Hurricanes. Shut out the Canadians 4-0. I am one game away from seeing my basketball and hockey team go to the finals and final in the same week. This may be, it really may be the greatest sports week of my life. I don't know I have a better sports week than two teams going to the final. Well, in 2 weeks when they both win. But like for now, like this is could be the greatest sports week of my life.
0: Can we already start the idea that the next game out, the Canadians will quit casting aspersions upon the French, and away we go.
2: is Donovan Mitchell playing for the Canadians? Oh, too soon.
0: He wasn't alone though.
2: It's a 3-1. It's a 3-1 Hurricanes lead. But if you're doing the analytics, Canadians Hurricane series, like is it 2-2 or the Canadians up 3-1?
0: No, it's 3-1.
2: I don't need Kenny Atkinson's fuzzy math to get me there. My eyes tell me what I need to see. You know, the Lakers hired a rocket scientist that we actually know.
1: An actual rocket scientist.
2: Yeah,
1: like, he's a rocket scientist.
2: To their front office.
1: Yes.
2: Who actually worked with my ex.
1: Yeah. Wow. Really?
2: Who I'd met a couple of times along the way.
1: So basically, if there's a player that underachieves, they can put him on a rocket and send him to space.
2: That is exactly it. I think that's part of it.
1: Hey, Reeves, we have another couple of games like you did at the end of the playoffs. You see that rocket right there? How'd you like to get on? You have a one-way ticket, and you can go meet that Russian dog they put in space like 50 years ago.
2: Nice.
1: What if the dog is still around?
2: If Cosmo's still out there?
1: What if Cosmo's still there?
2: That would be something.
1: That would be great, right? Because he's now morphed, and now he's like a walking, talking dog, and now he can do all kinds of things.
2: As long as he doesn't take out any number eight prospects in a baseball organization by trying to retrieve a bat.
3: Hello, comrade. Can you please tell me who has won Westminster Dog and Kennel Show the last 50 years?
2: Do you think they've had like Russian TV shows just playing for the dog as he circles? Catching up on all the comedic legends.
1: Like all the jokes when someone's away for a long time, the first thing they ask is, how did my sports team do?
2: Oh, absolutely.
3: Who won Westminster Dog and Kennel Show? What is Multipoo? Multipoo? What is a dog? Two different breeds. Whoa, that is much different. Much different than when I went to space in the 60s. Much different.
1: Just been watching a lot of Hidden Figures the last few days. That's been on a lot.
2: Start going all the way back. Now we're going through the history of the... When did it change?
1: If I went into space and met a talking dog, I don't think I'd be that surprised. Like, of course I'm in space. It's a talking dog. If I met a talking dog walking down the street, I'd go, whoa, this is a talking dog. But if I met a talking dog in space, I would say, yeah, of course. It's space.
2: If nothing else, you would at least have the technology of Doug.
1: Yeah, that is true. Yeah.
2: I think we should squirrel. I mean, we would at least be to that point. We don't know what's out there.
1: No, that is true.
2: I mean, every once in a while, to try to distract from other things, we get the, hey, by the way, aliens are real. Yeah, nobody cares. Once upon a time, we used to buy millions of copies of the weekly world news that had pictures of Bat Boy. Now nobody cares.
3: Mr. Reeves, can you please tell me who won gold medal 1980 in hockey? How much did we win by? Did we win by? I got reports we won 10-3 before Olympics began. That was last cutoff I got from Russia. What happened after that?
2: Jason making friends with the former Soviet Union here on Fox Sports Radio.
3: Oh, that'd be awesome. Who is this Mike Ruzioni that I keep hearing about? Who is he? You mean Tretiak was benched? How dare he do that?
1: No, that's not like Triumph, the insult comic.
2: And then you explained to him that Tretiak became the greatest goaltender coach of all time and all that. It's like, yeah, yes, but he did not play.
3: Mishkin. They put Mishkin in. Mishkin. Wow. Okay. I need to make phone call. I need to call into Russia Sports Talk Radio Show and talk about 1980 team. I wonder if they do that in Russia, if like people bring that up. You know, people bring that up and go, yeah, how you doing? First time, long time. I know we're talking about whatever, World Cup coming up, whatever it is. Yeah. But, hey, listen, I got to go back to 1980. Okay. So second period, Johnson scores with the second left on the clock. And really, the decision to bring Mishkin in there. Let's talk about that.
2: That is a, That would be a dark.
1: Oh man!
2: You're trying to have some positivity, and then you get that.
1: Yeah, yeah, a little bit.
2: Yeah, well, I mean, way to bring people down. Yeah. Look what you did to our Russian community to the show.
1: I want to see the talking dog in space, man. That's what I want. That's the whole thing I want.
2: We can make that happen.
1: Yeah,
2: we're just down by the sound stages.
1: Yeah. We're shooting Austin Reeves off out into space, and we got talking dogs. Like this is
2: he had
1: this
2: a good
1: is,
2: run.
1: This is Space Jam 3. Austin Reeves came back with a dog that can hit threes better than he can. Really? Oh yeah.
2: Who do we cast for three? Is it since we're going to outer space? Ooh, is it Wembanyama?
1: Oh yeah. Oh yeah. Webby would have to be. Yeah. Well, his nickname is the alien. So I mean,
2: no, but that's it. I mean, he signs trading cards with pictures of aliens.
1: Yeah, I mean, it would have to be Wemby. It would have. Yeah, I mean, Wemby would come back.
2: Yeah,
1: we'd find out that Wemby is made on another planet from like super materials.
2: Well, remember the Coneheads were from France. They used to tell everybody.
1: Oh, that is true. Yeah. Not the Coneheads, not the Miracle on Ice Coneheads.
2: No, no, no.
1: The Pavlovich.
2: The actual Dan Aykroyd Coneheads. Yeah, they always said they were from France. And now we have Wembanyama, the alien from France. See how that works? I connected the dots, America. I cracked the case. Nothing about wings, but about aliens.
3: The case cracker. You found it. I found.
1: So the last 10 hours has been a pretty difficult one when it comes to somewhat of New York trying to celebrate the Knicks. And

0: They got Ewing, didn't need him anymore, got rid of him, pushed him out of New York. Bill Wennington, St. John's, right? So here's Kathy Hochul trying to burn President Trump because the question was, hey, you know, what do you think about him going being a lifelong Knicks fan? Now, Trump had lived in New York his whole life. You know, obviously he's a Knicks fan. And she says, ask the members of the 1993 championship team. And I sit here and go, oh, wow. Because when you hear and I hear 1993 Knicks, all I see is Charles Smith getting blocked time after time after time. The Knicks didn't win in 1993. They won in 1973.
1: Yeah.
0: In 1973.
1: Yeah, and see what I did there with the Bulls and Phil Jackson. I got you your link back to your title.
0: I did pretty well.
1: John, I didn't even need 6 degrees of separation.
0: John Paxson off the bench. He was instrumental.
1: And Cliff... Good News Levingston. Such a key contributor.
0: Didn't need Kukoc when he came in a couple of years later. He walked away. We had Kukoc. He made the shot. Scotty had the migraine. Trump saying he wants to go and Kathy Hochul now jumping in saying this. And I just want to say this. Everybody, please stay away from my Knicks. Please let the Knicks do their thing. Please don't get involved. Don't try to play this as any sort of thing. Just please leave the Knicks alone, man. This is a big deal, man. This is not just, hey, this is the Super Bowl where two teams are playing. This is the World Series. Two teams. This is the Knicks, man. Just let them play. I don't want to hear stuff like this every single day. Just let the Knicks play, man. The Knicks are uniting everybody in the city. Everybody's a Knicks fan. The Knicks are going to unite the entire country against the Thunder if they play. Because SGA, nobody likes. Everybody hates the Thunder. SGA flops all the time. I saw a flop, flopped here, flopped everywhere. Like, it's uniting. The Knicks are uniting against the Thunder. The big market, evil empire Knicks are going to be the people's favorite against the suddenly evil Oklahoma City Thunder and all the flopping. Leave the Knicks. Let the Knicks do their thing. Just let them do their thing. Just let them go. Let them play. Let's just, I know there's a bunch of days between now and when the pesky games actually have to happen. Let's party for the next few days while the Knicks lock down and get ready for whoever they're going to play coming off this. Let the Knicks just do their thing. Just let them do their thing.
1: Yeah, but it's the well-known and well-established fact, even with those dopey bets that mayors do and governors do whatever. Hey, I'll send you our, you know, whatever our favorite pie is in our city to. What do you guys got? We got sandwiches. Okay, cool. We're betting this. There's always the I want a part of it because it makes me look like one of the people.
0: Yeah.
1: Right? I want to be a man or woman of the people.
0: Every politician wants a part of it because it's uniting.
1: Right? I mean, right? Mamdani doing uniting. We got to open up every big venue and have these watch parties to bring New Yorkers together.
0: Yeah. It's easy publicity, right?
1: Absolutely.
0: Because that's the big thing is politicians always look for and say, okay, what can I really come across on the side of that everybody agrees upon, whether they vote for me or not? And, you know, certain things, okay, they want this. But sports teams are it, man. And the Knicks, and luckily, the Knicks are really New York team because every other team is split. There's nobody that the Nets fans. Just stop. That's no one knows the Nets fan. But like, you have the Yankees and Mets are split, right? And Giuliani always was, hey, I'm a Yankee fan 100%, right? Not a Mets fan. But the Yankees and Mets are split. The Jets and Giants are split. Islanders and Rangers are split. The Knicks, they're the one team that everybody roots for, that has united everybody. So, okay, yeah, I see where everybody wants a piece of this. Let the Knicks play, man. Everybody, just let the Knicks play.
1: That's why I always laugh.
0: Let them play.
1: I think back to Chicago, right? Obviously, far more Cubs fans than White Sox fans. So what did President Obama do when he was sitting there? It's like, oh, White Sox guy, right? South Side, whatever. And then University of Chicago and everything else. Who's your favorite White Sox player? And you can see, and you might as well splice in a few good men. Hal. And then finally comes up with Frank Thomas.
0: Eddie Seacott before he was an 8-man out near 30-game winner. Would have won had Kid Gleason not benched him the entire month of August in 19. Saw the movie.
1: Very 29 good. Is not 30.
0: Saw that. Gandel, softest hands in the league, first baseman. You had lots of guys there. Lots of guys. White Sox were great. Fixed. Back in allegedly fixed.
1: But it's just that idea. It's like, in that case, it was grabbing onto the underdog and trying to run with it with as much success as trying to

0: swipe President Trump away by citing the 1993 Knicks.
1: Was a big fan of the short shorts in the 70s? Ralph Garr, those guys.
0: Nicely done. The short shorts. Yeah, the Eric Soderholm years.
1: But
0: yeah.
1: You cut your knees pretty badly with sliding with no protect. So I see where that went away now. But yeah, South Side. just leave everybody, please. Leave the Knicks alone. The Knicks are ours.
0: Everybody wants their piece and is climbing media members to politicians. And sometimes it gets a little bit odd, but you know, that's the price of success, man. Everybody wants a piece.
1: Exit up out of Fresca, exit Swollen Dome. The Jason Smith Show with Mike Harmon live from the Fox Sports Radio studios. 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
1: Well-dressed hobo.
0: Big happenings going on in Major League Baseball. Could we be just two starts away from one of the all-time great records falling? How is Shohei Ohtani this far in the lead for MVP? Nobody better to talk to than a man who covers it all. Insider for MLB Network, John Palmarosi, also covering the NHL playoffs, watching my Carolina Hurricanes move one win away from the Stanley Cup Final. He joins us now. John Paul, what's happening, bud?
1: Carolina's looking really good. I know it was a disappointed crowd there in La Belle Provence in Montreal this evening, but Carolina right now seems to be the better team. A convincing start. They had the early 3-0 lead. I tell you what, a couple names that we haven't talked about a lot. Jalen Chatfield, huge fan of his. Jackson Blake as well. They've got a very deep roster. They look like the better team. We could be seeing the Hurricanes and the Golden Knights in the Stanley Cup Final.
0: I'll tell you, the difference in this team from this year, the last few years, when every year was, okay, we're a Stanley Cup Final favorite, we're getting the clutch grind timely goals that we haven't gotten the last 4 years. And it's, you know, it's the bounce of the puck. It's in overtime. It's, but they're getting the goals this time around where they haven't gotten them in the last few years. They built their team to be deeper than it was. Let's get the one goal scorer that's going to be the difference maker. And it's just simply, it's the bounce of the puck right now. They're getting the clutch goals, and that's how you move on.
1: They are, and they've also brought in the right kind of personnel. You look at playoff scoring, Taylor Hall, someone who's played in a lot of postseason series, and then those that have, I think, just shown themselves, despite being a pretty young team in a lot of ways. Stankoven, I still look at as a pretty young player. Jarvis as well. Ehlers, a veteran. He's certainly had a big impact on this series, too. And then you've got the outstanding Jacob Slavin there on the back line, who is an Olympic gold medalist. And people that are watching the Olympics know how important he was to Team USA. And then Freddie Anderson in goal. So a combination of guys that you can expect and have relied on for a long time, like Slavin, and then someone in Freddie Anderson, who was certainly not known as a great playoff performer in Toronto. So, my goodness, the fans in Toronto, they could be about to see either Freddie Anderson or Mitch Marner be a Stanley Cup champion, which, not sure if they're ready to handle that, but hey, at least the Jays won today. They're playing a little bit better, and so all is well now in Ontario.
2: Yeah, it's been a lot about Jason Smith for the last many, many days. Now hockey's involved. The Mets actually won a game tonight. So it's about me. How great is Munetaka Murakami? I mean, can we just come up with a bunch of superlatives there?
1: He is the biggest reason, I believe, Mike, that the White Sox have a winning record right now. And you know this. If you have a winning record in the American League in 2026, you are on your way to the dance.
2: Let's go.
1: The White Sox, hey, listen, the Tigers did win tonight, so maybe it's all about to turn. But at last check, the Tigers with a very robust 393 winning percentage still below the New York Mets. So the Mets and Tigers, we thought they'd both be at the top of their divisions. Quite the opposite right now, but be that as it may, with Murakami, I was actually talking to someone today about this, and he made the point that he really wanted to credit Murakami for the choice that he made to go to a big market team, certainly in Chicago, but not one where he was going to have a ton of pressure right away. So he was able to settle in. There were not a ton of expectations on this team, but there was also a lot of talent. And you've seen it, Mike, watching it every day. It was just a matter of time. The pitching has gotten better. I think offensively they're a little more dynamic than we expected them to be. And Murakami, I'm telling you what, he'll be an all-star this year easily as a rookie, which we were not necessarily expecting, but the White Sox may well have more all-stars than perhaps even the Mets or the Tigers at the rate they're going. And Murakami, I would say, clearly is one of those choices.
0: All right, but John Paul, I mean, let's be honest here. I mean, there's 15 teams in the American League. Four of them are over 500. I mean, four teams are over 500.
2: Look how great
0: John Paul.
2: We are. Guess stop what? The presses.
1: The White Sox are one of them.
2: Four teams.
1: The White Sox are one. And that right there, if you were to say that by after Memorial Day, that the White Sox would be one of the four American League teams above 500, My goodness. Now, on some level, it might level out, but this is not, remember here, this is not the days of yore when you had the unbalanced schedule and it seemed like the Red Sox and Yankees played every other week. It's not that way. So we could seriously see a scenario in which the National League is just far superior to the American League in record and the number of different teams above 500, which all, of course, means that the National League is going to be swept by the American League in the World Series, because that's just how it goes. Just when you think you have figured out baseball, baseball then makes you feel humbled, and that may well be the way that October ends.
0: All right, so we talked about this earlier tonight. It was our play of the night tonight. Christopher Sanchez, his scoreless streak is now at 44 and two-thirds innings. He is now within shouting distance of Oral Hershiser's mark of 59. We haven't talked about this, John Paul, in probably 30 years. You know, someone right. really threatening this mark that we thought was untouchable. This is something 1988. I know it's probably a little bit over two starts potentially for Sanchez to get there. Give me the possibility. If one is it's not happening at all, no way, or 10 is absolutely I can see him breaking this record. Where are you on Sanchez with that?
1: I'm at a six, which may feel high, but let me just point this out. If anyone is doubting the possibility of this happening, feel free, not now if you're driving, not now, but later, when you have some time at home, just go home and queue up a video of what it looks like when Christopher Sanchez faces left-handed batters. Just take a look at that for a while. Because I don't know how anybody gets a hit off this guy. There is a little bit of Randy Johnson in him. And he maybe doesn't have that nastiness that became such a huge part of Randy's personality when he was pitching. By the way, it's not the way Randy Johnson is now, but certainly when he was pitching it was. And he has that ability to just make good hitters look silly. So depending on how it plays out, and how Mattingly sets up the rotation now going forward, if he is facing a lot of teams that are left-handed heavy, good luck, guys. Good luck. I mean, I have it a little bit better than a coin flip. I've got it on a six on a scale of 1 to 10 that you asked, because I just think his stuff is that dominant. I love Oral Hershiser. I think Sanchez's stuff is more dominant than Oral stuff was in terms of just the sheer ability to make pitches, the devastating nature of the slider. He's special, and I'm thrilled for Christopher that he's getting this kind of credit. He's always been a real gentleman and just a joy to watch work. And for the Phillies, who have turned things around a bit since the managerial change, Christopher Sanchez right now is the avatar of what's going right for the Phillies.
2: It's funny, we talk about this, right? He brought up Ohtani a little bit earlier, JP, in the conversation. He's currently got a 3-1 lead as we talk here, in the middle of the fifth inning. But we talk about the MVP and what the Phillies have now done. Schwarber's second in MVP odds, and his nemesis, Bryce Harper, Jason's that is now fifth. By the way, he also has beef with Oral Hershiser, so you might now be tagged on to that.
1: Wow.
2: By saying that Sanchez has...
1: That's amazing.
2: Yeah, by saying that Sanchez has better stuff than him, you might get on the list.
1: My apologies, and again, I reiterate, I'm a big Oral Hershiser fan, but I would expect that Oral would even probably say that Sanchez's stuff at the moment is a little more electrifying than almost any pitcher in his prime.
0: Just in case Oral does hate you as well, John Paul, don't worry. We have jackets. We're a club now.
2: Oh, now it's like a club or a gang. Yeah. Well, once upon a time, Jason was doing a take talking about the change of pitching and starting pitching, and waiting on the hotline was Oral Hershiser.
0: Yeah, he didn't like what I had to say about starting pitching.
1: That is amazing.
0: So elsewhere with superlatives now, Shohei Ohtani not having the greatest year hitting the ball, but, you know, better night tonight, right? Nice night starting, had a home run to lead off the game for the Dodgers tonight. Yet he is the overwhelming favorite to win MVP because of what he's doing on the mound. I get it, and I understand. I understand what he's having. And maybe, you know, I thought he was going to win the Cy Young, but maybe Sanchez now has a stranglehold on it. I got a hard time, John Paul, if he has a really down year hitting, for him to win another overwhelming MVP if he has a great year pitching. It's kind of, it's basically saying just because he can do both, he's the MVP. I really need him to pick it up if I feel like he can be legitimately be the MVP in major, in the National League again.
1: It's a very fair question. And he, you're so right, because we, now he's been an MVP in years where he was effectively not even pitching, right? So like he can still get it done when his offensive numbers are crazy in a great way, and at that point the pitching numbers were non-existent. So now you look at it and say the pitching numbers are great, but they're not necessarily the same bulk where he's got the same number of innings as for example Christopher Sanchez does right now with 72 and a third for Sanchez. So Ohtani might not have enough innings to be able to overcome what I think is just the excellence of Sanchez at the moment. Mizorowski might end up factoring in there too. I'm with you that the portal is open, that there is a space for a hitter, and maybe it's someone like a Matt Olson, given how good his team is playing. But you're going to have to you're not just going to be able to have a great offensive year, because Schwarber showed even last year it wasn't all that close between Ohtani and Schwarber, and I actually thought that there was a little bit better case for Kyle. I mean, again, not better than Ohtani's, but just better to make it more competitive. You're going to have someone that is really just extraordinary, slam dunk, good defensive player on an excellent team. And there are a few of them out there, but I think the reason that you're describing and why Ohtani remains the favorite is we're just not seeing a National League version of Aaron Judge that would be able to take that trophy away from Ohtani. I just think it's a fascinating debate. I'm waiting, and I think there's a path. We just haven't seen the clear favorite step into that path and declare himself to be that number one suitor to usurp Ohtani as the Lord and protector of that National League MVP award.
2: Going down the five a little bit, the Angels 21-35. You've got shirtless people in mass buying tickets. So Hardy Moreno wins and loses at the same time. What would you say to any chance that Mike Trout would either quietly ask to be traded, or the Angels would be so bold to ask him to accept one?
1: You know, it's a really important question. Trout's having a great year, and I think that's the first and foremost thing, is to credit Mike for getting back to being a durable player. He's already played in 55 games this season. OPS is up at a level we haven't seen in years for him. I would be surprised. I still would. And not the least of which is his contract is still pretty big.
2: Mm-hmm.
1: And so it would require a lot of conversations back and forth. There are going to be bats. I mean, certainly not someone as good as Trout, but there will be bats available that are rentals, that are a lot cheaper in terms of what price you'd have to pay. I just think for Trout to get moved, you're going to have to get a significant prospect package back and potentially find someone that can take most, if not all, of the money. Again, if the Angels kick in half the money and pay down half the contract, maybe he becomes a more appealing player. But again, he has the full no-trade clause. So I would be surprised. I know some have wondered, would he go back to the East Coast? Would he go back to the Phillies? I'm not seeing it now. I give the chances of a Trout trade at somewhere around 20% for this year's trade deadline.
0: He's on Twitter at John Morosi. That is at John Morosi, MLB Network insider extraordinaire, and making Canada feel better after the Blue Jays won tonight. John Paul, as always, buddy. Appreciate it, man. Enjoy the games this week. We'll talk to you next week.
1: You got it, guys. Canada's feeling better. But then, of course, tomorrow morning, 10 a.m. Eastern time, U.S. Canada in Men's Ice Hockey World Championship. So will we see the shades of that amazing game in Milan with the U.S. winning again? So we got to stay tuned on that one. So Canada feeling good, but all contingent on that result tomorrow.
0: Take it easy, John Paul. I know he may not even sleep tonight.
2: No, he's right into jacked that game. Up. Way to go, JP. Game. All right, current odds. Sanchez plus 150, Mizorowski plus 270, mm-hmm. Ohtani plus 460, mm-hmm. and the leader in quality starts is Chris Sale. He's at plus 750.
0: Exit Alba Fresca exit, Swollen Dome. We got more coming up in a couple of minutes, but first, Monsi Bolaños has what's trending in the wide world of sports. Her and her pink headphones are spectacular.
3: Thank you.
0: She's got the Knicks news of the day right
3: That's
0: now.
3: That's right. The Knicks news of the day, if we want any, is that the Knicks are being awesome. They're going to donate a bunch of free tickets for the NBA Finals at Madison Square Garden. 250 for each game, so it could be up to 750 free tickets because Timothy Chalamet will probably pay about $250,000 to sit courtside.
2: Someone else is paying money. Yeah, that ain't coming out of his pocket.
0: I'm sure.
3: It might come out of his pocket.
0: I'm sure. I bet you Chalamet buys all those tickets that they're giving out. Like I'm going to give you all kinds of money, and then he gives them out for free again.
2: Chalamet.
0: Yeah.
3: Chalamet.
0: His posts on social media are just off. He put a post on Instagram when they won. He goes, the Knicks are in the mother blanking finals. That's it. That's the post.
2: But it's funny because, folks, I had to explain this to Arnie on Monday, but for those that missed it, I bring you back in.
0: Who Timothy Chalamet is?
2: Who he is, but also the fact that he was a kid outside the Garden shagging autographs and being buddies with the guys when he was 12 years old.
3: Right. Yeah.
2: So he is...
3: He's been there.
2: The younger version of Ben Stiller in terms of a guy that's been around.
3: Right. Well, the NBA Finals don't start yet because we have to wait to see who comes out of the Western Conference Finals. But at the Stanley Cup Finals, in the East Final, it was Game 4 between the Hurricanes and Canadiens, and Carolina shut out Montreal 4-0. They now take a 3-1 series lead. Right now in baseball, Dodgers lead the Rockies 3-1. Bottom of the fifth inning, Shohei Ohtani on the mound also started things off with a home run. Speaking of home runs, Munetaka Murakami with his 20th home run of the season. White Sox blew out the Twins 15-2. Yankees shut out the Royals 7-0 and completed a four-game sweep. Yordan Alvarez homered twice for the Astros. He's also now at 20 home runs as well as the Astros took down the Rangers 4-3. Tigers shut out the Angels 4-0. Red Sox blanked the Braves 8-0. When it comes to men's college hoops, guys, Michigan State point guard Jeremy Fears is withdrawing from the NBA draft and is returning for his junior season.
0: TJ, clearly he feared not getting selected in the draft.
3: Correct.
0: TJ.
3: That's what it was. And lastly here, The Athletic has a story, but Underdog Sports, a sports prediction market, everybody probably knows about it, fantasy sports company, received a cease and desist letter regarding a promotion that makes fun of Shai Gilgeous-Alexander's efforts to draw fouls. I don't know if you guys saw that they made an operation game, and even Dylan Brooks did a promo for it. Mm-hmm. They were auctioning off or giving away 100 of them. I just signed up because the website is still up. So the cease and desist letter has not worked yet.
0: Wow.
3: Because I just signed up to see if I can win one of these operations.
0: All right. Well, good luck. Hopefully
3: you
0: win that.
3: Thank you so much.
0: All right.
3: Yeah, that's it.
0: Season is it. I don't want anybody talking about me flopping anymore, man. I don't like getting on social media. I used to love that, man. Now I don't, man. Can't have that. Again, and I say, hey, good luck getting those flopping fouls called against the Knicks in Madison Square Garden, the NBA Finals.
3: Oh, it's going to be great.
0: Not good.
2: Remember the word she used last hour? Soft.
0: Thank you, Monsi.
2: There it is.
0: Coming up next, a very simple question. Last night, did Wemby order the code red? That's next. Jason and Mike, Fox Sports Radio.
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29: You selfish bastard.
27: So.
28: Wasn't the spring.
27: Ahead of Game 6 of the Western Conference Finals tomorrow night.
2: Yeah.
27: The big question is, coming at the end of Game 5, did Wemby order the code red? Hands, did Wemby order the code red? Touching hands, did Wemby order the code red?

0: So, big rotation today. You sent me the video last night, and we got off the air starting to make the rounds. Wemby leaves the game last night. Game was out of reach for the Spurs, and it looked like he whispered something to both Biombo and Plumlee as they came into the game. You know, look, these guys end of the bench coming into play. And right after you see Wemby whispering to both of them, both Biombo and Mason Plumlee both foul Jared McCain pretty dirty, right? We got Plumlee pushing him from behind. Biombo blocks a shot but throws his whole body into McCain. And now the whole question, did Wemby order the code red? Did Wemby order his teammates to deliver dirty hits to Jared McCain? Was the whispering there? You go take care of that guy. You go take care of that guy.
1: Sweep the leg.
0: You go take care. You have a problem with that? No, sensei. Okay. And the thing is, right, whether Wemby did or not, the bigger question, because of course, Wemby, and you didn't talk to the media last night after, you did not, you know, didn't meet with the media after.
2: Again.
0: Soft. the big takeaway from this is, you think, oh, did Wemby order it? Did he not? No, the big takeaway is that, and I'll tell you a big bold prediction for game six and game seven and beyond, the officials have lost control of this series. From the continued flopping calls going SGA's way, Tony Brothers a night ago, the Mitch Johnson situation where he wouldn't allow him to review a play and then gave him a T, the officiating here at the end, it has gotten out of control. And it's all on the officials because they have not curtailed or figured out a way to not put SGA on the line every single time he flops. And if you think last night was something, the end of the game, you wait and see what game six is going to be. I mean, that's a, when I tell you the referees have lost control of this series, it's going to get way worse tomorrow, game seven. The likelihood of a brawl tomorrow in game six, can I go to Kalshi and go to, hey, what's the likelihood there's going to be a brawl that we're going to see? We're going to see players fight.
2: It might send you a cease and desist because I would try to insinuate such a thing.
0: No. I don't mean flopping in a brawl. I don't mean like, oh, here, I pretend to get hit. I'm flopping during a brawl. No, I mean an absolute, hey, here are the players on the court getting at each other.
2: Somehow, Adam Silver's antenna just went up too.
0: If I could bet that, I would bet that because the Spurs are incredibly frustrated with the way the series is being officiated. You know, the Thunder want the series to keep the officiated the way it is, but the frustration level, because again, when the officials lose control of a series, this is what happens. And you're seeing last night, the end of game five was just the tip of what you're going to see. It was the tip of what you're going to see in game six, because now the Thunder are pissed. Coming off a game they won, you know the Spurs are going to be more physical in game six. You're going to see SGA. If you're going to send him the free throw line, we are sending him to the ground. So you are going to see, again, the odds of some sort of potential, not bench clearing because that would result in suspensions, but seeing the players on the court all get involved in something, I think that's at like 75% for tomorrow night.
2: Yeah, I mean, we watched it, and we have throughout these playoff series where you're going after the big men and trying to frustrate the hell out of them. We watched the Lakers do it with Nikola Jokic. You saw Wemby get batted around a bunch where he finally throws an elbow in a series. I mean, there's been all these flashpoint moments. There's a supercut that made the rounds late in the midnight hour and into the morning of all the fouls on Wembanyama that preceded those hard fouls on McCain at the end of the game, right after he allegedly orders the code red. I would have liked him to go to the podium and answer questions about such things, about the officiating. And certainly for SGA, we get into the, and we did, you go find the podcast, the artistry of drawing the foul. Right. What do you see? What's real? What's imagined? Yeah. Landing space, those little discs that are on the, and shadows on a guy on a video game, all of those kind of things. But for Wembanyama, there were a bunch of hard fouls that were called. Mm-hmm. And there were a number of pushes from behind and running through him that were not called. So he certainly was frustrated as hell. He got to the foul line 12 times. Should it have been at least 17? Maybe. Would it have changed things? We talked about the officiating on that review that didn't go the Spurs way, which is just unconscionable, and should be more than, what are you going to do? Yeah. Here's your 2-minute because it wasn't in the final 2 minutes, and that's the problem.
0: Right.
2: That doesn't get the full exposure in the post. So, yeah, I think we'll get some physicality and some chaos. Chet better eat his Wheaties.
0: You might see it in the first 2 minutes of the game, the first time SGA goes to the rack.
2: Slap!
0: You might see that. I'm telling you, officials have lost control of the series. We have more on that. Game 6 coming up next hour, but straight ahead, the latest drama involving one NFL team is insane, Fox.
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19: Canadians 4-0 in Game 4 of the Eastern Conference Finals to take a 3-1 series lead. Right now in Major League Baseball, the Dodgers lead the Rockies 3-1, top of the 7th inning. Shohei Ohtani was on the mound, pitched 6 innings, also started things off with a leadoff home run. The Yankees shut out the Royals 7-0 and completed a 4-game sweep. The White Sox blew out the Twins 15-2. Rookie Munetaka Murakami hit his 20th home run of the season, which is the most home runs by a rookie before June since 1901. The Cubs snapped out of their 10-game losing streak with a 10-4 win over the Pirates. Mets snapped out of their 5-game losing streak with a 4-2 win over the Reds. And the Astros topped the Rangers 4-3. Yordan Alvarez homered twice, bringing his total to 20. And in men's college hoops, Michigan State point guard Jeremy Fears is withdrawing from the draft. He is returning for his junior season.
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25: Extra cockfight.
24: There's no update on Edwin Diaz. No, there is not. You have an update, Tyson?
26: I do.
24: You do? Okay.
26: The wings are 2 minutes away.
24: Woo! Yeah, I kind of feel like we are, we're tempting fate, ordering wings again, knowing full well what happened the last time we ordered wings last week. Someone ate all my wings out of the refrigerator. $30 worth of wings, and now I've been trying to figure out who ate them for the course of the past few days.
2: And I decided to say, well, let's double down.
24: Yeah. Yeah. Yeah.
2: Now, I don't think we're going to be leaving anything behind this time.
24: The wings will
2: accompany one of us to our homestead.
24: And I do want to say this, like, just to give you an update on it. Like, this has been a really big topic across the board at Fox Sports Radio, AM 570. People talk.
2: I've got a listener that says he'll admit it if he can make an exchange and send coffee to us.
24: Mm.
2: He'll say he stole the wings.
24: He just wants to send us coffee?
2: Yeah.
24: Oh, yeah, sure. Okay, yeah, that's fine.
2: But he says, I'll admit to stealing the wings if you guys will talk.
24: That's fine.
2: You know, leave the wing gate alone.
24: And now, again, I have offered amnesty to whoever here at Fox Sports Radio ate my wings last week, as long as you come forward
26: Jason,
24: to me.
26: Jason, I have a confession.
24: Hey, whoa. No, you don't eat wings. You don't,
26: dang it.
24: You
2: the don't confessional? Eat wings. Is unless, this what we do? Is this like, what is that, Big Brother? What is the confessional?
24: Unless,
2: which of those shows?
24: Unless it's such a long play by Tyshirt. Like, this is like a 10-year play.
26: The long con?
24: A 10-year long con of, hey, I don't eat meat, to now suddenly, just so I can take these 15 wings here in 2026. Like, you and Monsi might be, this might be a long con from both of you guys.
26: Should be my partner in crime.
24: Vegetarian. And now I'm picturing like
27: this. He eats meat. What are we talking about?
2: No, but that's
27: about?
2: Just it. He's had spurts. He goes back and forth, man.
27: But he's not.
2: That door
27: meat.
2: Swings yeah, both ways, eat, like in the pendulum.
24: He's not just gonna go. Okay. He's not just gonna go eat random wings. He's not gonna. He's not gonna ruin his whatever the faux vegetarian.
2: What it was a dual hint. What are you talking
27: wings.
2: About?
27: What are you talking about? He eats wings with you guys every week.
24: No, but he doesn't eat the wings that I get.
26: I don't really eat.
2: He gets it. He gets his own. He gets the processed
24: he gets his own
2: nugget,
24: wings.
2: Like,
24: yeah,
2: that Lucha are really nuggets. Hot.
24: He gets the hot nuggets.
2: To defeat him.
26: I just eat a few wings.
27: Okay, so he eats meat.
2: Yes.
27: Okay, yeah. So that then, okay.
24: Once in a while, yeah.
26: Randomly.
27: Oh, no, it's all the time.
26: No, it's not. Ask me last time I had meat.
24: When's the last time you had
27: when
24: meat?
27: When we had last week.
26: Yeah, last week.
27: Okay.
26: So I don't eat all the time.
27: But but you eat meat.
26: I never said I don't anymore.
24: But I was also here with him the entire time. So
26: yeah,
24: I
26: wouldn't do that.
27: Well, I know he didn't do it.
24: Yeah, no, I know he didn't. Yeah.
27: Yeah, I just don't think there's a long con when he eats meat.
24: Okay, like
27: that's my point.
24: But you might have the long con.
27: Sure.
24: Yeah, because you could be.
27: I do what I want.
24: For 5 years, you could be saying, hey, yeah, I'm a vegetarian, but maybe that you waited for this time.
27: And maybe I just wanted to stir stuff up in here.
24: However, I do want to say this. I will say this. I told you earlier in the show, amnesty if you come forward by midnight, by 11 o'clock Friday night.
2: Yeah.
24: Tick tock.
2: I will wait with bated breath as I come back on Friday night from my trip to hear if there's an update.
24: I'm not going to say who you are. I'm not going to say on the radio. I'm not going to let people know here who you are.
2: I might wear a shirt emblazoned with their picture.
24: But I will say my two investigators that I have out on this.
26: Who are they?
24: One is working tonight.
26: Oh.
24: She just so happens to be wearing pink headphones right now.
26: Oh.
24: She has
2: There goes the anonymity.
24: She has given me one name, and it matches the name I got from my other investigator on the day side here. I'm not saying it yet, but they have both given me the same name of the person they believe in their investigations ate my wings.
26: Hmm. Do we believe in the innocent until proven guilty?
27: No.
26: So guilty until proven innocent here?
27: In this situation.
26: Okay. Jason, who would have it out for you is my question.
24: No.
26: People know I don't order wings. People know we order wings on this show all the time.
24: But your name on it, people might, because your name was on the order, people might think, oh yeah, that tie shirt. Yeah, I'm going to get back at him.
26: Nah, because nobody hates me here.
24: Sure they do. Dude, again, I saw you the other day. You were going through Monty's bag, taking out the Chipotle she got, and you were putting in just protein powder that you got from Whole Foods.
26: It's not true, Monty.
24: That is absolutely true.
27: Am I going to be stronger?
26: It was sponsored by M-Drive.
27: Oh, okay.
2: Well, yeah, I mean, that's the debate, right? And goes back to the athlete that you are. I mean, you need your protein.
27: Am I going
2: to
27: be like that girl in Dodgeball?
24: He actually had the quarter cup that he was like scooping and putting it in.
2: The unibrow?
24: Oh.
27: Is it, No, not that one. The other one. The one that had the like beaver tranquilizer or something.
26: Oh, God.
2: Now we're going back to the prelims.
27: You know what I'm talking about?
2: Yeah.
27: She's like,
2: she tested positive.
27: Yeah.
26: Now I'm looking out for you, Mons.
27: Yeah. Thank you. I appreciate you. He does keep me healthy.
26: See?
24: Okay. All right. Very good.
26: No, Jason Doe, I do have a confession to make.
24: What's that?
26: So I did eat someone's food from the fridge once before.
24: It
26: was a long time ago.
24: Okay, but it wasn't mine.
26: I thought it was mine, but it wasn't.
24: How do you... Okay, I thought it was mine.
26: Can I tell you why?
24: Yeah, sure. Okay,
26: so this is like the whole like thing where...
24: Mine.
26: Sometimes you can get confused, but your wing, somebody definitely doesn't like you.
24: Okay.
26: So long story short, I came in and covered a weekend shift, and I remember Harmon buys me those chicken bakes sometimes.
24: Yeah.
26: So I left one in the freezer. I thought it was mine. I came in, had no food. I was hungry, warmed up, ate it, came in for my shift. There was a board op working before me. Mm-hmm. Who also apparently had a chicken bake in the freezer. Now, this is the long con. Because I was sitting here, 15 minutes go by, he comes back in, he looks at me, he's like, hey, by chance, did you eat a chicken bake before the shift? I looked him dead in the eye, didn't hesitate, and said, I don't eat meat. And he was like, yeah, you're right.
24: Oh,
26: walked out, I looked at said producer, and I said, I totally ate the chicken bake.
27: This weekend, said board operator thinks it's another person that stole your wings because he thinks that other person ate his chicken bake. And all of us know, we know it was Alex.
26: It was me.
27: And then we don't know what to say to him.
26: You don't tell him.
27: We don't.
26: You can't tell.
27: This whole weekend.
26: Long con.
27: It was a long con.
24: Wow. Okay.
27: So if this board operator is listening.
24: Okay.
26: No way.
27: Yeah, I don't think so.
24: No. I mean, if you ate my wings, you are feeling really nervous right now seeing the coverage that this got. You didn't think this was going to happen, but now the net is closing around you.
2: Dan and Monty Covino. Rich,
24: you.
2: I mean, there's been a lot of coverage. Yeah.
26: Jason,
2: weekend
26: if I had to
2: shows.
26: Guess.
24: I will say this.
26: I think it's somebody nobody thinks it is.
24: Okay, well, I'll tell you who my lead investigators are. My lead investigators are Monty and Rich Davis.
26: Those are good ones.
24: I've gotten the same name from both of them. Okay?
26: Really?
24: I've gotten the same name.

0: information, obviously.
1: Yeah, yeah.
0: But it'll be fine. Trust me, it will be fine.
2: Best to come.
3: I'm a little worried, though.
1: Well, eventually we get that sit-down interview, Alex.
3: I think we blew our opportunity, though.
0: How?
3: I think you gave this too much coverage too soon.
0: You see the coverage that's out on this man?
3: But I'm saying, follow me. If the person has...
0: He's like Jason Bourne, man. He's running for his life right now.
3: But just hear me out. If we didn't say anything and then did it again and set up like cameras or something...
0: Yeah.
3: We could have caught him.
0: Oh.
3: Now they know there's too many eyes on
0: him. You're going to set up cameras?
3: Why not? I would have left wings in different rooms and see what happens.
0: I'd have left wings in the bathroom and see what came out of it. I'd have left a wing like dangling from a string from the ceiling and someone grabs it and like one of those traps comes from the bottom and snatches them up and they're hanging from the tree in the net. Yeah.
3: We could have proven so many things. We could have done another tray with your name on it this time and wings in it to see if someone still hates me.
0: Okay. Oh, okay. Oh, we could. Okay. See? Oh, that's a good idea. It's a good idea. But I'm just thinking about that scene from Return of the Jedi when Chewie went and he pulled down whatever that meat was and the net came up to the bottom. And got him. Like if we could have done that, that'd have been really cool. Come in
1: and then we unmask him like a Scooby-Doo episode.
0: Oh yeah, and he would have said, "I would have gotten away with it too. It wasn't for that snooping Monsi Bolaños."
4: Was that me?
0: Easy, Chewie.
3: No, that's the guy that got caught.
0: That was Chewbacca.
3: Yeah.
0: What?
3: Is that me?
0: Do you have a Chewbacca impression?
4: No, I don't. I don't.
0: If you had to, give me a Chewbacca.
4: Can you give it to me one more time?
0: Do you need to hear Chewbacca?
4: There you go.
0: You just kind of rolled your tongue.
4: I know I can't do it. That's why I told you I can't do it.
0: Okay.
4: You see? Right. And then I still try.
0: A little bit more guttural. Like a little bit more. Yeah, there you go. I mean, I've had more time to work on it. Yeah, I've been working on that since...
4: Please, you've been working on that your whole life.
0: 1981. Exactly. Yeah, I've had a long time. Yeah, yeah, it's okay.
3: Spock, why?
0: No, that's okay.
3: Oh.
0: Different impression. Spock, where are the wings?
3: Why?
0: Spock, I asked for the wings, Spock. You don't know where the wings are. The wings are... So again, I feel like I'm being pretty... I feel like it's a pretty good deal to offer somebody. And like, I mean, when President Bush said, okay, if you rip music from Napster, if you, you know, admit it, there's no penalty. Like,
1: no, see, I feel like this is going to be like when all those criminals would get caught in a sting of, hey, come down and get your free tickets to a game or the Super Bowl.
0: What was it, Serpico?
1: Yeah.
0: We're all full up today, fellas.
1: And then they nabbed their asses for all the stuff they did. Ah, you had like 18 outstanding warrants and you showed up to this thing, you moron. And one after another, they lead them straight to the back of a paddy wagon.
0: Hey, my kid wants to meet Reggie Jackson. We got all the food we can do, fella. He shows him the badge. He walks away. Yeah.
1: It always comes back to Reggie Jackson, though.
0: Now, Billy Martin. Need a Billy Martin? Is it a Billy Martin? Is this what we're going on here? Now I jump from Serpico into Ocean's 13. I believe it's a Billy Martin now. This is what it is now you're telling me, George Clooney?
1: See if you could break the bank. Whoops.
0: I see they're doing a Facts of Life reunion, maybe. Maybe you're not involved anymore. I don't know.
1: You could have made an Ocean's movie every year, and I would have been the first guy with his fat ass sitting squarely in the middle of a theater every time.
0: Okay, I got to be honest. The ending of Ocean's 12, you want a hot take? The ending of Ocean's 12 might be the most disappointing, worst ending of a movie in the last 25 years.
1: It's what? Up there.
0: It goes through this. Okay, so spoiler. They go through this entire scam of trying to, you know, the entire movie and the bad guy is able to somehow, because it doesn't make sense, he's able to beat a non-pattern of laser light that's not doesn't
1: come on, the Fox was awesome
0: to get the jewels. Yeah, like, okay, there's not a pattern, but someone's able to beat a non-pattern. Okay, they go through all of this, like, that's how sophisticated the guy is, but at the end, They're on a train and one guy's got a Yankee hat, one guy's got a Red Sox hat, and they fake a fight, and that's how that really? Like, that's the end? Like that, is that something?
1: The Yankees rule.
0: You know, that's the thing. If AI wrote that right now, AI would say, wait, sorry, that is an awful thing, even for me, artificial intelligence. I'm giving you a new ending involving something better than that.
1: But it's like my opinion. I went and saw The Mandalorian and Grogu last Thursday night.
0: Yeah.
1: Was it necessary? And I know a lot of folks had their big thought pieces all angry and whatever else. Yeah. Like, it's a popcorn movie.
0: Oh, it was fun.
1: Everybody smiled. Everybody cheered. We loved the Babu Frink and his cohort of Frinks. They were great. If you could interpret what they were saying, you were laughing your ass off. If you didn't, you looked to the person going, what did I miss? Right? Yeah. And on and down the line. You

0: Just go and have fun. It's okay to just go and have fun because the whole point is it's supposed to be stupid and incredulous, and you're supposed to suspend your disbelief. Same thing here. Yankees and Red Sox say, ah, they hate each other. It's enough to get distracted.
1: They fun in a play, and I get distracted, and I lose the briefcase or whatever. I mean, come on, man. I mean,
0: you were excited. Maybe you were a Tampa Bay Rays fan.
1: I'm one of the smartest con men in the history of the world, but two guys get in a fight because they have a Yankee and a Red. Meanwhile, where was it? In Italy? And these guys are getting a fight on a train with the Yankee. Come on, man. That's
0: You could take that. It's a global battle.
1: It's one of the worst endings of a movie the last 25 years.
0: And at the time,
1: years.
0: People still cared because you had the unbalanced schedule. We just talked to John Palmarosi about it.
1: Now, just really quick, the thing, Mandalorian and Grogu, it was fun. I liked it. A little long.
0: A little bit. Yeah.
1: It got a little long in the middle, but it was still fun. It was.
0: I had a good time with it. All the references to action figures and games, and I can't wait to see what Favreau has started talking about. Random figures that nobody bought, which are always the most expensive. Like, go back to the original starting line of basketball figures. Everybody had a Jordan. Everybody had. Go find the Utah Jazz. They did not distribute the Utah Jazz, so the Stockton and Malone are worth a lot of money. Same thing here, but it was fun. I liked all those little nods.
1: Exit out about a Fresca. Exit Swollen Dome. The Jason Smith Show with my best friend Mike Harmon. TikTok, Clarice. Friday night, 11 o'clock comes soon. TikTok, TikTok. Coming up next, we get back into the biggest story headed into tomorrow night. We preview Game 6. I will give you an absolute guarantee for Game 6 of the Western Conference Finals. Plus, got that NFL story to get to, too. But wanted to talk about amnesty, because amnesty is very important.
0: Huge.
1: That's next right here. 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

0: 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Again, that's Jason Smith Show. Hit the subscribe button after you've done that. Tap the thumbs up icon. Comment away whether you agree or disagree. Let us know what you think. Again, just search Jason Smith Show on YouTube and subscribe. Mike and I love putting this content out for you every single night. So, Game 6 of the Western Conference Finals tomorrow night. And we talked about first bold prediction last hour. The officials have lost control of this series. Both teams are really frustrated. The Spurs' frustration, whether Wemby ordered the code red on Jared McCain at the end of the game last night. You know the Thunder are mad coming off of that. The odds of there being a big-time fracas tomorrow are huge. Absolutely huge. Outside of that, Game 6, I fully expect us to be going back to Oklahoma City for Game 7. I can guarantee you Wemby has maybe not his best game of the series. It's hard to top that Game 1 and the Big 3, but Wemby has a Wemby-like game where he imprints his will onto the game, mainly because the Spurs are going to keep him, I assume. Again, this is me. This is me coaching the game for a little bit for Mitch Johnson, but he might need a little bit of help. They're going to keep him closer to the basket on offense. When we talked to Mark Stein last night, he said, look, Wemby's minutes being down in the regular season, you know they're going to jump up in the postseason. Mm-hmm. And eventually, even if you're 21, 22 years old, you're not used to it. That gas tank is going to flash E. And making Wemby be as active as he is on both ends of the floor, catching up to him a little bit. Now, obviously, defensively, he's got to be Wemby, right? Because if you know that's okay. That's 100%. You're going to continue to play the same way. You're going to range out. You're going to get back under the hoop. But offensively, I don't think you're going to see him breaking out, taking threes, mid-range jumpers. You're going to see him play much closer to the basket tomorrow. You're going to see him be more physical. You're going to see him get more chances with the basketball closer to the hoop. He's not going to be that jump out Wemby that, hey, I'm 4 out of 8 from 3-point range. No, he's going to play close to the basket because this is what the Spurs need to do. They need to be able to preserve him tomorrow night, his energy as much as possible, and they need to be able to physically assert themselves. It will be a Wemby game. It'll be a Wemby down low. You're going to see the shot chart, which, you know, is so popular now. Here's where all the shots are coming from. You're going to see that Wemby shot chart, and it's all going to be 15 feet and in inside the paint. It's going to be dunks. It's going to be alley-oops. That's where you're going to see the majority of Wemby's action tomorrow for those reasons.
1: Well, the shot chart, as we would learn from the analytical genius Kenny Atkinson, at least gives us confirmation or a true reflection of what we think we saw. Right? Mm-hmm. He either confirms or refutes it. And for Wembanyama, what I want is also on the defensive side. What the hell's he doing in the rebounding world? Because if you're that big and can impose your will, how are you coming in with 5-6 rebounds? How am I going to the fourth quarter? You've got 3. I need more activity there. And we've seen what Caruso's been able to do with him offensively and making shots and drawing him out to where you do see a little bit of a change in coverage there. And they're beating him up, right, to where he's back down to this point. And I think that's one of the things that's going to have to improve for him long-term, right, to become that player that we see those glimpses of. Go back to that ridiculous Game 1 stat line and where he basically dominated from pillar to post. But the guy that we've seen be so passive at times, I get it. You're being required to do more, but this is where you need to be the star. This is why if you don't come out that way tomorrow, you think about the poison pens that every other star in the league gets. You're not going to get a pass when you're 7-6 and everybody wants to anoint you as the all-powerful being. Right. When you didn't show up at the post game podium, mm-hmm. you lost any of that leeway, any of that privilege. So that was a bad move and a bad calculation because you lost all benefit of the doubt because you didn't even answer your critics after that game.
0: You know, the thing is with Wemby is that And just to draw the similarity, right? We talked about this earlier this week, right? How many years it took Jordan to make it through the Eastern Conference to become Michael Jordan,
1: sure.
0: right? Because he was a flashy scorer that, hey, the Bulls are fun, but in the end, they're going to go home to a Celtics squad or a Sixers squad or whoever else is going to come out. The Pistons are going to send him home. And then they make it all the way to the finals. The Lakers are going to send them home. And then, oh no, all of a sudden, wait a minute. The Bulls turn into the greatest team we've ever seen and they win three championships in a row. Jordan retires, comes back, they win three more championships. It took Jordan the learning curve until he was 29 to win a championship, right? Now, he did have injury problems very early in his career, the broken foot, coming back and everything.
1: Mm-hmm.
0: So, but a lot of it was, hey, Jordan had to learn, apprentice, what do I need watching these other teams? What's my education going to be like before I start teaching the class? Right. And it took him a little bit longer because the NBA is a little bit different back then. Teams stayed together longer. It's a different era, right? The Celtics were the Celtics for a long time. The Pistons were the Pistons for a long time.
1: And you could look around the ancillary parts around Jordan in the first few years.
0: Yeah.
1: Like the Spurs are a much better built roster than what you're sitting on.
0: You could build rosters easier back then and keep them. You would keep them for longer. It was easier year to year now than it was back then to bring in what you needed. Mm-hmm. Teams didn't think that we had to, you know, we make changes every few months. It was, let's give this a couple of years and see if it works. They didn't win till they got Scottie Pippen. And part of me sees that that's what Wemby is going through right now. He's getting, but it's more of a crash course and his learning curve will be quicker. And this may be the final year before Wemby rips off three in a row. Like his entire playoff education might be encapsulated in this year where, hey, I see what I'm capable of, but I saw that when it was me and I had all the stuff on my shoulders, because he has all of it on his shoulders in this playoff series, his supporting cast has not been great. I saw what I need to do now to punch through for next year. I see exactly what the Thunder are doing. I know what we need. I know what I need to do. So as we see, as time goes on, you know, hey, Jordan, it took him a few years. Maybe for Wemby, it's this year. But I kind of see that with him as he's learning a little bit of, hey, you want to be the face of the NBA. This is what it's like. You take everybody's best shot every night. Sometimes it's fair. Sometimes a little bit below the belt. But this is what you want. This is what you need. And so part of me sees it as that this is Wemby's education before he gets to the point where now I'm teaching. I've learned enough in the class. Now I'm teaching the class.
1: Yeah, but we go back to the Jordan stuff. It was Jordan and all those guys. And there were some good players. Don't get me wrong. But when we got through the Western Conference and into these playoffs, predicting that this finals would happen, right? All those months ago into the preseason, looking ahead, going, all right, if this breaks right, they've got enough depth. And we've extolled the virtues of that depth. Mm-hmm. Thing is, they don't have the same depth as the Thunder, right? That's the thing. And this is even with Williams and Mitchell hurt, that you're saying, all right, there's still a system that's been put in place.
0: Mm-hmm.
1: And the rest of these guys, I mean, there's several top five picks in here. I mean, they're literally changing the lottery because of this team's ascent and what the process was supposed to be. Mm-hmm. But we look at it now that you do have ancillary parts. You probably need, you think we need one more going back to the Ocean's 11?
0: Yeah, probably.
1: But yes, the baseline is there for them to compete for a very long time. It's also going to be incumbent upon him staying healthy, which is going to be a big question mark, as we've seen that with the big guys throughout their careers.
0: Yeah, and his minutes being able to increase, being able to use that. But
1: and the every other day thing is really a big deal, right?
0: Yeah. I mean, I see it more. It's more like, and the Thunder doing a great job, did a great job pushing him out last night, not letting him get down
1: low. Keep
0: but he's going to have to just stay there. He's going to have to stay there. He's going to have a big game tomorrow night. We're going back to Oklahoma City for game 7.
1: Look at you.
0: Time now to find out what's trending in the wide world of sports with someone who's been called the Caitlin Clark of Fox Sports Radio.
2: I have been.
0: Because she brought in Uncrustables for all of us to eat tonight in addition to our wings. It's Monty Bolaños.
2: And yet we're just sitting on them. Oh, no. I'm the only one that hasn't had one.
1: I haven't eaten any.
2: Oh, good. Thank you.
1: You gave me two. They're
2: look at
1: held
2: that.
1: Above my
2: head. Do you still have one?
0: Yeah, I do. To pull the curtain back, we talked about this last week when Caitlin Clark missed a game and was eating Uncrustables on the sideline. I said, you know, that's kind of my jam. I've never had an Uncrustable before. Monty decides to bring in Uncrustables for all of us tonight. She's handing them out.
2: Yes.
0: Like, you're like such a mom. Here you go. Here's Uncrustables.
1: You know what, though?
0: You know?
1: I got to pull the curtain back, though. Yeah. She takes care of everybody on Sunday mornings every week. She brings in breakfast burritos and makes sure everybody's ready to go. So, I mean, this is not this is not out of character. This is in line with the Monty Bolaños that, that takes care of her teammates.
0: So she brought in Uncrustables. I had my very first Uncrustable, and I got to say, it's pretty good. I was worried it was going to be too much jelly.
2: Okay.
0: Because my ratio of peanut butter to jelly has to be like twice as much peanut butter as there is jelly.
2: Okay.
0: You can't have even peanut butter and jelly because it sounds like a jelly sandwich. And this has a pretty good ratio.
2: Right.
0: I'll be honest, the peanut butter and jelly Uncrustables, it's pretty good.
2: It is really good.
1: Labeled as unbeatably soft bread.
0: And it is.
1: Fresh in the USA.
0: It is unbeatably soft bread.
2: Yes. No, it's incredible how good it tastes. Even like Alex was like, it shouldn't taste this good.
1: And again,
2: like you just keep them in the freezer. I threw them in my purse. I threw them in my bag coming here at like 2:30 p.m. And I've done nothing. I've just kept them in my bag and I handed them to you guys.
0: Wow.
2: And it's delicious.
1: That's pretty tasty.
2: Right? Like, and again, 2:30, so 7 hours ago. And it's delicious.
0: It's like Ferris Bueller's Day Off. Mr. Rooney, do you want some gummy bears? They're warm. They've been in my pocket all day.
2: No.
0: You want some Uncrustables? They're warm. They've been in my bag all day. Here's my Uncrustables.
1: Well, it just means they're thawed out and delicious.
0: But like,
1: and
0: it's
1: delicious.
0: Almost like Monty's like walking around. It's like the person at the game throwing t-shirts to the crowd. Here's Uncrustables. He's throwing Uncrustables. And she gave me an Uncrustable, and I ate it so fast. She goes, hey, I got another one. And she threw me another one. I was like, all right, two Uncrustables.
1: She was a little frightened by how quickly you Hoover vacuumed.
0: We have wings and Uncrustables tonight. We are winning tonight. We are the Knicks of sports talk radio shows when it comes to wings and Uncrustables.
2: And last week I said you would eat it in three bites, and I think that's exactly what happened.
0: Yeah, I think I did do three bites.
2: I've been there, done that.
1: I'm a little afraid of how quickly he inhaled that and how quickly the bag of wings discarded.
0: But I'll be quite honest, if I wanted to, I think I could do it in one. Like, I think I could jam it all the way in my mouth. I think I could jam it all the way in there.
2: And, yeah, you can probably jam it all in there.
1: How do we get this? Can Brandon, can we get the socials together to make this a branded kind of thing?
2: But you're going to have to smash it in there.
0: Yeah, oh, it's definitely. Yeah. It's not like I could just do I'm going to have to, like, do, like, the Blue Man Group when they're throwing all the marshmallows in their mouth.
1: No, that's good.
0: I'd have to do that.
1: Yeah, I was thinking that we get the branding from Uncrustables and Smash Mouth. Because that's what you're going to need to do.
0: Yeah.
1: Hey, now, you're an all-star.
2: Hey, now.
0: Eat Uncrustables.
1: Hey now.
0: Get your Uncrustables and go eat. Hey now.
2: All right, guys. One baseball game still going on in L.A. Dodgers currently lead the Rockies 4-1. It is the top of the ninth inning. Shohei Ohtani pitched six innings, gave him no hits in his outing. There was a combined no-hitter happening for the Dodgers, but it was broken up last inning. Other baseball games that wrapped up, well, the Cubs snapped out of their 10-game losing streak with a 10-4 win over the Pirates. Yankees shut out the Royals 7-0, completed a four-game sweep. White Sox blew out the Twins 15-2. Wunataka Murakami with his 20th home run of the season. Yordan Alvarez has also reached 20 home runs. He homered twice today as the Astros topped the Rangers 4-3. At the Stanley Cup playoffs, the Carolina Hurricanes shut out the Montreal Canadiens 4-0 in Game 4 of the Eastern Conference Finals to take a 3-1 series lead. When it comes to the NFL, Colts quarterback Daniel Jones told reporters today that he expects to be there for their season opener after tearing his Achilles last December. Packers edge rusher Michael Parsons is expected to open training camp on the physically unable to perform list, according to head coach Matt LaFleur. And guys, tomorrow will be National Hamburger Day. So there's a bunch of deals all over the places.
0: Okay,
3: what we got
2: for you to. 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
0: Oh, that's buy one.
1: Got to be in the app. Got to give them their information.
2: Right. 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At Sonic, love Sonic. 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
0: What do we got for In-N-Out Burger?
2: Nothing.
0: Oh, on National Burger Day?
1: They don't need it.
2: They don't need it. And I double-checked, actually, to see if somebody else had it. But no, like, even Del Taco is participating in this one.
0: Del Taco has a very underrated burger. Yes. Most underrated burger in fast food, Del Taco.
1: I'm having flashbacks 100%. To our giant burger conversation. What was that, about a year ago?
2: I think I was here for that one, too. Which rankings? Was with the rankings of it. Yeah.
0: Sure.
2: So yeah, tomorrow burgers.
0: All right, so we'll have to do National Burger Day tomorrow.
2: Yes.
0: Okay.
2: Yes.
1: You'll owe me a burger.
0: Oh, I'll get a burger. You know what? I'll keep it in the refrigerator for you. I'll put your name on it.
1: You know, if it's McDonald's, you can just leave it right there for the next 7 years. And
2: probably
1: it won't
2: look the same. Yeah.
0: Here's how we'll know if people like Harmon or not. I'll get you a burger. I'll put your name on it. I'll put it in the refrigerator. And if it's here when you come back on Sunday, you know people like
1: you. Oh, get that rat trap like I talked about for this. We got you.
0: I put it on a mouse.
1: We know what you. Yeah.
0: That would see how desperate are people to want to steal food. Where if you put a burger on a mousetrap, going, can I pull it away and eat it before it comes down to my finger? Can I do it?
1: Can they do the Indiana Jones bag of sand against the weight of the burger kind of thing? Yeah. Da, da, da, da.
0: Mm. Dr. Jones, throw me the idol.
1: Alfred Molina. Doc Ock, getting after.
0: Farewell. What is a farewell, Dr. Jones?
3: You cheat.
0: No, that's
3: you cheat, Dr. Jones.
0: No, that's
1: short round
0: movie.
1: Yeah,
0: movie.
1: Oh. That was a big part of the fantasy freaks way back in the day.
3: Oh, you're talking the Crystal Skull one?
0: No, that's the second one.
3: Oh,
0: the second one with Kate Capshaw. Anything goes. It opens up. Okay.
1: That was a great opening to a movie, though.
0: Maybe the best opening scene of a movie.
1: That was pretty good
0: in the last 50 years. The beginning of that.
3: I like Shia LaBeouf.
0: Shia LaBeouf is not in the opening. Scene. No.
3: Oh.
0: You keep girl, Dr. Jones. I find another.
1: Yeah, that opening is pretty...
0: Nice try, Lao Shay. And he closes the door. Lao Shay Airlines is with him. Gives him the nod.
1: The wave, yeah.
0: Oh, man. The Jason Smith Show with Mike Harmon. Yes, now on the verge of National Burger Day.
1: I mean, it's already Burger Day on the East Coast. Congratulations, okay. You made it.
0: All right, well, you made it to National Burger Day.
1: Hey, I mean, it's like Elf when Will Ferrell's saying, hey, it's the world's greatest cup of coffee.
0: Oh, that's
1: congratulations.
0: Yeah, yeah, yeah. It's a crummy cup of coffee. No, it's the world's best cup of coffee. Coming up next, we get into a big NFL story from today that doesn't paint a really rosy picture for one Super Bowl contender. That's next. 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
0: Come by 8 p.m. Fox Sports Radio, the Jason Smith Show with my best friend Mike Harmon. We have a huge college football story coming up in about 15 minutes. But the big NFL story of the day revolves around everybody's favorite offseason topic of what the hell is going on with the Eagles. It was just a week or so ago, we got the story that A.J. Brown, who's been on the trading block for a long time, everybody thinks...
1: At least we think he is.
0: When it hits June 1st, yeah. He will be let go. He will be traded. He will be gone. He got married and didn't invite anybody from the Eagles to his wedding. This is about a week or so ago. Even though Jalen Hurts is godfather to one of his children already, didn't invite anybody from the Eagles. did invite Darius Slay, who is no longer an Eagle. So he got invited, but nobody else got invited. So we've gone from why did nobody go to Bo Callahan's party to why were no Eagles invited to your wedding? And the guy that played Meatloaf has to figure this out. So this has been a big thing now with the Eagles and what's going on and how are they going to try to continue to deal with all of this dysfunction involving Jalen Hurts and Nick Sirianni and A.J. Brown and the relationships. And does he want out? Does he not? Is he going to get traded? Is he not? It's been an absolute mess of an offseason. Well, today, Jalen Hurts met the media and was asked about his question, was asked about his relationship with A.J. Brown. Now, luckily for Jalen Hurts, as you're going to hear him say right here, when he was getting asked the question, he took a sip of water, which gave him extra chance to think before he wanted to answer the question.
2: If AJ is traded, how would that affect the offense? How would that affect me?
3: Pick the right question to sip on, huh? No, I think for us, you know, we're focused on learning the offense. It really doesn't change in terms of our approach to improve. You know, there's an if. Obviously been a lingering thing, but, you know, nothing can replace all the greatness that we achieved together.
0: Okay, so there's Jalen Hurts really talking in the past tense about everything going on with A.J. Brown. There's an if.
1: Yeah.
0: Obviously, it's been a lingering thing, meaning A.J. Brown's trade status. But nothing can replace all the greatness that we achieved, past tense, together.
1: No, see, he had a good veteran move with the sip of water,
0: mm-hmm.
1: which was great. Pause. It's like when you're in Spanish class and you're struggling to find the words, you just keep going, pues. Pues. Like, all right, spit it out, Junior.
0: Me llamo Jason. Yeah, I know. I called on you. Me llamo Jason. Steve, stop saying your name is Jason.
1: We once had a teacher who would have us do skits. To really get into, so you'd have
0: really?
1: The scenario of, all right, you're running a bodega or you're working at a car wash or whatever. So you would learn all the vocabulary.
0: I'm running a bodega.
1: So that's what we did. And I would talk and I would speak
0: how do I
1: in
0: say,
1: Spanish
0: how do I
1: with
0: say,
1: a stick. In
0: how do I say Canadian club and whiskey in Spanish?
1: But it was the
0: I'm
1: idea
0: running
1: of
0: a bodega.
1: How do you buy something? Where's the bath? Like, yeah, all sorts of.
0: You're in charge of the bodega.
1: Different names for the foods, whatever. Things you might actually use in everyday conversation.
0: How do and you say Schlitz in Spanish?
1: All right, now you're just being a jerk. But we had a girl who decided she wasn't going to learn the vocabulary.
0: Okay.
1: And she just kept yelling, "Que ganga." Okay. In response to anything anybody said.
0: All right.
1: So it was What a Bargain repeatedly. And it now became full on an SNL skit with one of our teammates who had obviously not prepared, who would randomly scream, "Que ganga," in the middle of a back and forth. Here's my grocery list. Here's what I need to buy, whatever else. That's kind of what Jalen Hurts doing. And then he did it in past tense. He did a good job of filibustering with the water sip. And then, you know, really betrayed everything by going, "Oh, it was a good run."
0: All right, so we're gonna role play the bodega. You play the owner of the bodega. You are the customer that comes in that buys a 6-pack of Coors Light and some carrots that are fresh, you know, right in the front right there. Oh, okay, so El Arroz, correct. El Arroz.
1: But like, she didn't even do the pues. She just yelled, "Que ganga."
0: Que ganga. What a bargain.
1: Like,
0: what a bargain.
1: You at least have to try to buy yourself second of, all right, what do I remember from what we talked about the other day? And that's what Jalen Hurts, he failed. He failed the test.
0: It seems obvious now and apparent that A.J. Brown's going to be an ex-Eagle. And we've heard about that. Look, Adam Schefter has talked about it. As soon as June 1st hits, he's going to be gone, maybe to the Patriots.
1: Likely to the Patriots, but yes.
0: If you're the Eagles, I don't know that it matters anymore. You're so dysfunctional and you lost 3 starters off your defense in the offseason that you didn't really replace, right? You lost Phillips and Dean and Blankenship. If you had to say to me right now, give me a contender that takes a dive this year, I'll give you the Eagles. Saquon Barkley's not going to suddenly find the fountain of youth again at 30. Even though, you know, he needs a year to get back from the heavy usage from 2 years ago when he was the best running back in the game. There's so much everyday dysfunction with Philadelphia that to think that suddenly we're just going to kind of run it back and we're going to bring in some lesser weapons at wide receiver, which is what they've done. And they obviously absolutely have to make a move because they brought in like three new wide receivers to go along with Devontae Smith. So, you know, AJ Brown's not going to be there. I don't know that what they've done and what they're doing is enough to stop the backslide. Look, everybody's dynasty ends. Everybody's run ends. And if you had to say to me, okay, next year, okay, the Giants project to be better. The Cowboys project to be better. Commanders are going to get Jaden Daniels back for a full season. Yeah, it's been a great run for the Eagles. They've won a Super Bowl. Maybe you could say they could have won two, but there's too much controversy. Too much stuff has gone on, and you're still dealing with the guys at the top of Sirianni and Jalen Hurts, and you wonder how much the Eagles like Jalen Hurts. We've heard reports, not the most liked teammate in the locker room, plus losing what they've lost off their defense. Yeah, not going to surprise me if suddenly the Eagles take a big dive this year.
1: Yeah, your tackles have gotten older. They're into their second decades, and you did draft their eventual replacements. You bring in Lemon to your receiving core along with Hollywood Brown, and maybe there's still something there. Goddard's there for one more year, but you're narrow favorites in the division only because nobody trusts the Cowboys, and the Commanders are and Giants are such wild cards. Giants, we've got a lot on
0: that. Wild card!
1: And the Commanders had their huge step back. What are they in 2026? There's a giant Riddler outfit on all of them. So,
0: exit out by the Fresca exit, Swollen Dome. You thought that story is something? Hey, the downfall of the Eagles? Wait till we tell you the college football story coming up next. Fox.
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21: 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Or 15 seconds to eat a Reese's? 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
23: 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Ohtani hammers it to dead center. This ball heading back. It is gone. A home run. A leadoff home run. The 28th of his career. Ohtani makes it 1-0. Shohei Ohtani knows how to bring the fans to their feet.
22: AM 570 LA Sports Dodgers Radio Network. He also pitched six hitless innings as the Dodgers defeated the Rockies 4-1 to complete the three-game sweep. The Yankees shut out the Royals 7-0 and completed a four-game sweep. White Sox blew out the Twins 15-2, and Munetaka Murakami hit his 20th home run of the season, while the Cubs snapped out of their 10-game losing streak with a 10-4 win over the Pirates. At the Stanley Cup playoffs, the Carolina Hurricanes shut out the Montreal Canadiens 4-0 in Game 4 of the Eastern Conference Finals to take a 3-1 series lead. I'm Monty Bolaños.
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0: Where we have officially figured out a way to get past the worrying about putting wings in the refrigerator and having somebody eat them the next day, which has been a big deal in our shows and in Fox Sports Radio the last week or so. We're eating all the wings tonight.
1: Yeah, they didn't stand a chance.
0: There's not going to be any wings left to put in the refrigerator. We are eating them all.
1: Well, it came in extra hungry. I mean, it's a Wednesday. We were not satisfied with the sports that were put in front of us. The Canadians gave you a Cavaliers-like effort.
0: Mm-hmm.
1: Except they actually fought a little bit, literally. End of the second and end of the third period. So at least had a little bit of that. Ohtani was great.
0: No.
1: Which means they played the Rockies, so do with that what you will. And then we had Sanchez earlier today, mm-hmm. who's chasing your guy, Oral Hershiser.
0: Yeah.
1: But otherwise, we didn't get filled up on sports, so you needed to be filled up on wings.
0: So we had wings, we had Uncrustables. It's been a big night for us.
1: The Uncrustables got him a big deal, though. Yeah. Like, that is a revelation to me.
0: Yeah. And I said, you're going to miss tomorrow. You're going to miss National Burger Day tomorrow.
1: Yeah, I'll have to buy my own in Boise, Idaho.
0: Okay. I believe you could probably get a good burger in Boise. I'm sure you can.
1: Good ranches there. We found a restaurant that is one of those places that tells you exactly where everything on the menu comes from.
0: Oh, that's nice.
1: Here's where the potatoes come from. Okay. Here's where the greens come from. Here's the ranchers we work with.
0: Here's where the burger comes from.
1: Beef, exactly.
0: All right, very good. Okay.
1: Here's where, you know, you get some lamb. I mean, there's where the lamb.
0: Lamb is delicious.
1: Come on, man. Why do you got to say it? Just don't say it. Just don't say it. It sounds so bad. No.
0: Why?
1: Don't say it. Don't talk about lambs. Don't talk about little lambs.
0: It's like when John Travolta's talking to Samuel L. Jackson in Pulp Fiction about pigs.
1: If you thought the Eagles story a few minutes ago, right? Here's Jalen Hurts talking about A.J. Brown in the past tense, all the drama. The big story in college football the last few days has been, well, what kind of playoff are we going to get? The ACC wants 24 teams. Of course, they want 24 teams. They want more than one team.
0: Well, they want to verify that they'll actually be eligible to participate.
1: The SEC and the Big Ten, hey, maybe we want about 16 teams, maybe 12. You can tell that all the conferences are not on board, right? And we've been taught what's the best one to go. And look, first of all, don't listen to anybody who says the 2014 playoff is going to ruin college football. Is it the greatest thing? No. Do we need 24? No, but I'm pretty sure college football will be fine. It's not going to ruin anything. But the double barrel of stories we got today tells you that you're worried about the wrong thing if you're thinking about a playoff in college football. Kirby Smart, head coach of Georgia, said today that, hey, the SEC could leave the NCAA if they don't find the college football playoff deal that they want, that they could leave and do our own thing. Okay, that was interesting, Kirby Smart. Then you had Greg Sankey, who is the commissioner of the SEC, say that, hey, our conference is the best by far, despite the fact the Big Ten has won the last three national championships, and the Big Ten right now is seen as the best conference in college football. He said, quote, the metrics you're using are, quote, a pretty narrow band, and his league still, quote, stands alone. Okay, now that's fine. He's standing up for the SEC. I get it. If you're thinking about college football playoff and whether it's 12 teams, 16, 24, that's not what you should be thinking about. Because after today, there is no doubt in my mind where college football is headed. You had head coach of Georgia say, we could leave if we don't get the playoff deal we want. The SEC saying, we're better than the Big Ten. In 18 months, you are going to see the SEC and the Big Ten leave the NCAA and form their own mega conference or their own mega playoff, where they're going to stay the SEC and the Big Ten conferences, and they're going to play against each other, and that's going to be the elite level of college football. There is nothing to stop this. There are no rules. There are no guidelines. There's no emergency break in college football. There's no one to say, hey, wait a minute, because it's all every single conference is out for themselves. And if you think they're not going to go there and, oh, that's a nuclear option, no, they are absolutely going to go there because they know we are the two best conferences, the ACC, the Big 12, these other conferences, they drag us down. We don't need them. We can do our own thing. We have the best schools. We will continue to be the best schools. And if we ever want to go back, like live golf, hey, okay, oh, sorry, worked out. We went for a money grab. It didn't work. We can always go back and reunite with the rest of college football. But the money is there. The opportunity is there. The Big Ten and the SEC in the next 18 months will say, let's go at it together. And it will be the D1 of D1, the D1-1, whatever you want to say. They'll be the top level of college football. Then you'll have the second level, which will be the ACC, the Big 12, however you want to reorder things at that point. And that's going to be the second level of college football, D1. And not that the conferences will play every game against each other. They'll play the bulk of games against their teams in their conference. They'll play other, like the Big Ten will play their regular Big Ten schedule. They'll play a couple of SEC teams. They'll also play a couple of teams. Instead of playing the FCS teams, they will play some teams from the ACC or the Big 12. That's what they'll be dropping down a level to play these games. But
0: that's where college football is headed. The SEC and the Big Ten have been moving this way for a while. And there's no reason to share anything with other conferences when they believe they are inferior to them. And honestly, on the field of play, they are, right? The SEC has been the best conference for the past 20 years. Here comes the Big Ten the last year. They're not going anywhere. Michigan, Ohio State, Wisconsin, Penn State, none of these schools are going anyplace, right? Indiana just won the title a year ago. They're not going anywhere. They will team up together, and that's going to be the top level of college football. This is sounding the trumpet for it right now, but this is not one of those, hey, last chance to figure out the playoff we want to, or we're going someplace. This is Kirby Smart saying we could leave, and this is the commissioner of the SEC going, we're better than the Big Ten. Why? Why do you need to say that unless you are pushing to say, hey, us in the Big Ten, hey, why not bring everybody around to it? This is bringing the public around to the fact that what's better, the SEC or the Big Ten? So when they get together and form a big super playoff, everybody's going to say, yes, that's exactly where we should have been all along.
1: Well, but I mean, that's just a microcosm of the argument we've been having forever, right? The SEC run of dominance in terms of titles and college football playoff participation going back to the BCS era. And then you look at what the Big Ten and the run they're on now. You reference Indiana and where we're at in the Wild West. Where I think it's interesting is if you do have that divide, all the other conferences, now it becomes all right, you have to really have to band together because now

0: and pizza. You got to decide whether you want a slice, which, like, the place down the street, those slices are pretty damn big, right?
1: Yeah.
0: Huge slices. And it's a huge pizza. So, yeah, or do a Chicago deep dish, however you want to do the analogy, but walk with me. It's a big pie. And it keeps getting bigger, right? It is expanding because the thirst for this kind of content continues to go up. We see it time and again. The NBA, with some fugazi numbers, got 11 years, $76 billion. Okay?
1: Yeah.
0: College football keeps growing. Do you want a piece of that large, ever-expanding pie, or do you want to build your own? Right? Like your little easy bake oven.
1: Yeah.
0: Here you go. Maybe the dough rises. Maybe it doesn't. And it's a small thing where you're looking around going, what's still open that I can go supplement? What do we got in the fridge? Because that pizza ain't going to be enough. Yeah. And when everybody's got to get fed off of that much smaller slice, you still have a lot of takers.
1: Yeah.
0: But the big boys are coming and competing for the broadcast rights to the SEC and Big Ten and partnering with them. And you realize, you know what? We probably need to acquiesce on some of this playoff stuff to keep them around.
1: Yeah.
0: Because we all get fatter if we do so.
1: I mean, look, just think about today, right? Because think about today where you first had the Kirby Smart story. We could leave if you don't give us the right playoff. Well, okay. But then in Sankey's interview, I mean, just to tell you about how he's sounding the alarm and he's trying to stoke the SEC Big Ten rivalry, mm-hmm. right? Why is he even talking about this? But it's not like he just asked about the Big Ten and he just said, oh, you know, the metrics are a pretty narrow band and the league still stands alone. He was asked about it and he went into great detail about Michigan beating Alabama in the 2024 college football semifinal at the Rose Bowl. He talked about Ohio State semifinal win against Texas in the Cotton Bowl, Miami beating Ole Miss this past season in the Fiesta Bowl. And he's talking about how the attempts to score a touchdown in the last play, the small margins between winning and losing. Like, why is he doing this? There's no win here. It's not like, hey, if I prove that we're the bigger conference, we're getting more money. What is to prove here other than to stoke that rivalry, Big Ten SEC, Big Ten SEC, so you can move towards, we know we're the best when we are competing with each other. The SEC probably knows they can't go and do it by themselves. Maybe a few years ago they could. They could say, listen, we're the best conference. Nobody else is close. Now that you can't ignore the Big Ten. You can't ignore three national championships in a row. So I'm sure it pisses the SEC off, but they know we need the Big Ten. We need these heritage programs that have become some of the best schools in the country. We can't go by ourselves and say we're the best because people are going to say, the Big Ten's won the last three national titles. You can't go and say you're the best. They know they need each other to be able to do this. Now, whether the Big Ten has this idea themselves, say we would like to do it ourselves, I think they know they need the SEC as well. So even though they're both rivals, they know, hey, we'll shake hands and smile behind closed doors and come out saying how we're going to beat the crap out of you. You're going to beat the crap out of us, but this is where we're going. There's no reason for Greg Sankey to stoke the fire like this when there's nothing at stake other than let's make sure people know we are kicking off this season with the Big Ten versus the SEC. So we go through a whole year, the Big Ten and the SEC again at the end of the year. Hey, we've proven again we're the two best conferences. Hey, we're going to go at it together. Again, 18 months and college football will look completely different. Not going to have to worry about the playoff and everything else because what do I always tell you about college football? You don't like it? Wait 5 minutes.
0: Yeah, Greg Sankey to me is insert your favorite carnival barker from the WWE here. In this case, I'll use Paul Heyman, who's very good at, for the last 30 plus years when he was running ECW all the way to what he's doing now with WWE. You want a guy that can push all the right buttons from the business side and stoke the energies? That's the guy. And that's Greg Sankey. You don't like the SEC? Too bad. Right? He's Vince McMahon in the 80s as the WWF decided to go national instead of staying in their little region. And they went and started to gobble up territories and properties, right? It's that kind of thing. And that's what Sankey comes off as. And you like it or don't, he's telling you the truth of where the state of things are. And he's giving you some of those metrics to your point of, hey, this is how we get you on pay-per-view next month. And we get you to subscribe to our eventual spin-off service of college football and college athletics between the SEC and the Big Ten. By the way, Wildcats lacrosse women's champion. Go Cats. But all of that to say that it's the inevitability. And it's pushing all the other commissioners. No doubt we're on a conference call at some point today just going, what the hell are we doing? Like, what's the percentage that makes sense? What's the metric that keeps them?

0: as part of this, because if they leave, the revenue stream dies in so many markets.
1: Yeah. I want to give the SEC and the Big Ten credit because they have seized an opportunity. They see it and they know where this is going to end. They know that they're not giving up the power. They know the most likely path to success is. Now, it may not be great for college football, but again, do they care about the rest of college football? No, they don't. They don't care at all.
0: But go back to the origins of how broadcasting started to shift. Go back to the Big Ten Conference and what a success it's been, right? And how it's grown through the years. And then you look at what the Pac-12 did. And then they folded and now they're reconstituted and coming back to life like a zombie and trying to push back into relevancy and to having a full conference. A lot of it was the smarts of your front office folks. Even if you didn't like a lot of what they did, the broadcasting part of the equation was always first and foremost to Sankey and to Phillips and those guys in the Big Ten. And that's why they now rule the world.
1: Exit out by the Fresca exit, Swollen Dome, the Jason Smith Show with my best friend, Mike Harmon. Coming up next, well, with Game 6 of the Western Conference Finals tomorrow night, you think I'm going to sit here and say as a Knicks fan, oh, I want the series to go 7 games. No, there is one team I absolutely would rather play over the other. Who is it?
0: Cleveland.
1: We'll tell you. I wish
2: Knicks in four.
1: I wish we could
2: Knicks
1: play Cleveland again. That would be
2: Knicks
1: awesome.
2: Knicks in four.
1: We'll give you that answer coming up next right here. Jason and Mike Fox.
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0: that we pulled out.
1: Yeah.
0: That would actually play in arenas for year, in that arena for years.
1: I could have both of my teams reaching the final or finals in the same week. Like, I have to live with the fact that the Mets stink and the Jets are going to really, really stink. But I think that's okay. I think I'm all right with that. Because I got the Knicks in the finals, and I'm one game away from the Hurricanes in the Stanley Cup final. So I'm feeling pretty good, right? I feel like I can't really ask for a lot. I'm like, okay, well, no. If my other teams stink, two teams, this in the final in the same week, like, this might be the best sports week of my life.
0: Just think, even if the and when the Hurricanes get swept.
1: Oh, whoa, what are you talking about? Why are you going to jump to something so negative and bad?
0: Balance, man.
1: Jump to that,
0: now
1: man.
0: There's balance.
1: Why can't?
0: Because those other teams don't matter at this point. No, Jets aren't playing.
1: No, that's true.
0: And really, neither are the Mets.
1: No. Well, even the Mets won tonight.
0: They got to win.
1: Everything's coming up, Smith.
0: We came in and Devin Williams came walking in, and we're just sitting there going, wait for it. And it never came. 4-2, your final.
1: Yeah.
0: Leaving two runners on base.
1: I know he left the bases loaded.
0: Oh, did he get the bases loaded? I looked away for a minute, and I saw him celebrating.
1: He walked the bases loaded with one out, and I said, this is going to be awful. Okay. But he got the
0: yeah, because we made the nod at runners on first and second. All right, so loads him up and finishes the job. Yeah. I just saw the celebratory handshake. Oh, no, they finished.
1: Hey, we'll win one out of every five or six games, whether you think we're going to or not. Think about that.
0: Like, very rare do you get a team in those less than 60 wins. Takes a lot of effort to get down there.
1: But when it comes to the NBA Finals now, and tomorrow night's Game 6, we talked about this last hour, firmly expect the Spurs to win back at home, Wemby to have a great game, probably play a lot closer to the basket than he has played, especially in the last couple of nights. You know, he's probably getting tired a little bit too, playing more minutes, longer playoff now, didn't have a lot of minutes during the season. Again, I don't expect him to take a lot of threes tomorrow. His offensive game will be close to the basket. What am I rooting for the Knicks in the finals? I'm not going to sit here and say, I want a 7-game series and I want game 7 to go 17 playoffs and into overtime and all. No, I'm not going to give you that crazy ass stupid answer.
0: Well, I mean, it's true, but it goes without saying.
1: It's not like, you know, the Thunder or the Spurs would have to turn around from game 7 play
0: the following
1: 24
0: day.
1: Hours later. Exactly. I mean, there's enough time. The NBA likes it. I think the NBA final schedule goes Wednesday is game 1, Sunday is game 2, the following Thursday, 10 days later, is game 3, game 4 is Sunday, a week later is game 5. Like, the NBA finals takes a month to play 7 games, all right? So I think the teams will be okay.
0: What is insane, though, is, like, there's no weekend. There's a Saturday game.
1: Yeah. Yeah. The NBA final schedule is just nuts. But 100% I want the Spurs over the Thunder. 100%. And I'm not jinxing anything by saying it. I'm not saying it to them. No, 100% I want the Spurs over the Thunder. Now, why? Number one, you would have a Spurs team in the final. None of them have played on this level before. None of them have played. The Knicks have played deeper into the playoffs, not in the finals themselves, but the Spurs are younger. They've not played on this kind of stage. The Thunder, they were just here last year. They kind of have a dynasty going. They'll be more than comfortable on this stage again, where the Knicks will be the newcomers. And after 9 days of people telling the Knicks how great they are, okay. So, number one, Spurs on the stage be a lot more easier to handle than the Thunder. The Spurs are a team that's a little beaten up right now. De'Aaron Fox is not 100%. Dylan Harper's not 100%. Wemby is getting tired. I'm hoping that the Spurs have enough gas left in the tank for a game 6 win and Wemby can have another legendary game 7 and then the gas tank hits empty for the NBA finals. But the Spurs are the more beat up of the two teams. And yes, the Thunder are playing without a couple of their best players, but it doesn't matter. The Thunder are still playing at this high level. And they also feel like they have not played at their highest level yet. SGA is shooting horribly for the playoffs, right? He's getting to the free throw line. He's getting his points. But every game, he's 6 for 19, 7 for 20. He's shooting terribly, right? At this point, again, I wouldn't defend him. Just have a 3-foot halo and say, hey, go ahead, take a shot. You're not, you're going in to make contact, just to make contact, to get to the free throw line. You're not shooting well. We're going to give you all these crazy ass shots and watch you shoot 7 for 28. And we're going to wind up winning games and not send you to the free throw line for all of your points. But the Thunder still feel like they have a level to get to. Chet Holmgren certainly feels like he has another level to get to. So yeah, 100%. If I had to pick who I want the Knicks to face in the finals, it's the Spurs. We already beat them for the title once. It would be, you know, they beat them. They beat them. You know, they're in the Spurs' head. We won the IST already. You know, we beat them once. Now we're going to go back to back here against them. Like, all of those reasons for the Spurs, seeing that it seems like they're maybe running on fumes and knowing what the Thunder are going to have in the finals with their experience and being used to the spotlight. Yeah, I 100% want the Spurs over the Thunder.
0: Do you think they have a banner being designed in New York that's like the girl on fire dress in Hunger Games? To where it burns off all of the inner, I'm trying to give it its proper term.
1: Sure.
0: The in-season tournament, the IST championship. And then it would be the finals and it'd be like glowing and everything.
1: No, I think because I think Cinna is probably spending his time doing that Landry Shamet mural. Near MSG. I think they're worried about that now.
0: Or he's eating kale. Yeah. I mean, I'm not sure.
1: Because I think of the Landry Shamet mural now, because he has a mural, right? This is the Knicks. This is how great the Knicks are. He's got a mural near MSG. I think it moves like in Harry Potter. You can see the mural, like if you walk, you see him, he makes the three that bounces off the rim and the backboard and the rim again against the Cavs that tied game one. So I think you actually see, if you go really fast, you can see it in real time. If you run by again.
0: Makes a snarky comment and then goes back to stone faced. No, I got like that. Shai Gilgeous-Alexander for the playoffs, 6 more free throws made than field goals, as we go through. He's shooting 38%. 38.8. Let's round up to 39. For this series, he was at 47%. Last series, 56, in that opening round. But you look at its difficult shots, the contortion, and a lot of attention, of course, to how many times he goes to the foul line. But I'm with you. Mm-hmm. You want to take long range twos or distant shots? Have at it.
1: I will do that. The first couple of games, show me that you can be that guy. Show me that you can shoot 48% from the floor, 45% from the floor. Because if he's still shooting 37%, yeah, give him up. Because guess what? He'll score 25 points, but he's gonna score it going 8 for 30. And guess what? That's a huge advantage for the Knicks. It's not slowing the game down, getting to the free throw line, and it's more turnovers. It's more possessions for the Knicks. That's a huge win. Quite honestly, I'm telling you, I do have Mike Brown's phone number. Like, I would text him and I would say, hey, you play the Thunder, let him shoot. Point away, he's not shooting well. Each round has been worse for him during the playoffs, to where it's at the point now where I don't know why the Spurs put any defenders near him. Hey, go ahead, shoot. We'll give it to you. You got to prove that you can make the shots before we start D'ing you up like we normally have.
0: He's averaging 3 more assists per game during this series than the series with the Lakers, who did a good job of defending him, right? He didn't get a lot of clean looks there, and the Spurs have tried to implement that. The key to this game 6 is Alex Caruso. All right, he's been a gnat to Wemby.
1: Western Conference Finals MVP.
0: 40-1 last
1: Caruso.
0: We looked at the odds. third favorite behind SGA and Wembanyama. But, you know, Wembanyama, curious, how many minutes can he carry you? Can you fight through when he's off the court? How much do you lose? Because we saw the plus-minus differential going into game 5 was absolutely immense. Right, it was what, minus 38 when he was off the court. And so you're losing those second unit. You lose your intimidator at the rim. And certainly we talked about his rebounding hasn't been there. But Caruso disappeared in game 4, had a big fat 0 in terms of the points column. Still contributed in his other ways, but you didn't have everybody else because Williams shot terribly. The other Williams still isn't playing. Mitchell's not available. So, yeah, for you, you definitely want to see the Spurs, right? We talk about them rotationally and the youth factor, and we've seen a lot of bad turnovers, unforced errors along the way, and the frustration to where with the physicality that OKC's brought, even game 5, Chet got a little chesty, as it were, after playing. You know, disappearing for the first, wearing the cloak of invisibility, to go back to your Harry Potter analogy. he showed up big in game 5. He's got to be big once again. Or if he goes chesty in San Antonio, is he suddenly in foul trouble? And so all of a sudden, Wemby has an even clearer spot to the basket. So it'll be a curious checker game, but I'm really excited to be able to watch this one to see the SGA part of it.
1: Yeah, I mean, I would like to be able to say that I feel confident with the Knicks and I can feel confident in the Knicks and the Thunder. First two games in Oklahoma City, I can see the Knicks. Absolutely have to get one of the first two games. The one thing I keep coming back to is that, to be quite honest, I keep coming back to this, is that does SGA really think he's going to go to the free throw line in the finals against the Knicks like he has been over the course of his career? That is not going to happen.
0: Who's refereeing?
1: Can you imagine? Patrick Ewing.
0: Is he going to wear that cool jaunty hat, Charles S. Dutton rock-like thing?
1: And knee pads?
0: Well, he has to.
1: The officiating crew will be Patrick Ewing, Bernard King, and John Starks. I would say Marbury, but he really does a great job with the crowd, so I'd like to keep him there.
0: No.
1: He's kind of like an unofficial coach.
0: His new calling.
1: So he's got a thing there. But those will be your three referees for the game.
0: Current odds, +110 to +135 for the Thunder to win the title, implied about 45%. The Knicks, your second favorite, about a 30% probability, and the Spurs thereafter. So it's the curiosity for your squad. Yeah, you'd love to see the Spurs, especially Wemby, because he disappears, man.
1: Yeah.
0: He's Bruce Banner too often.
1: Tell me, man.
0: You got to listen to the whole show. I mean, that was the analogy from the end of last week. Might have been the best cinematic one that we pulled, because he has played that way a couple of times.
1: Yeah. Yeah.
0: And then there's yesterday where you couldn't even get him to show up, you know, like trying to elicit the, come on, big guy, come on. No, he didn't even show up at the podium.
1: No, and look, yes, if I could see the Spurs, if they get out of this round, all of a sudden, hey, they hit a new level in the next round, but they're not. Again, they look like they are just holding on at this point. So I don't see it where, hey, Wemby's going to suddenly get rejuvenated for the NBA Finals. Again, they've been running him around a lot. I'm sure Mike Brown is seeing what the Thunder are doing, saying, yep, this is kind of what we have to do to Wemby. We got to run him around, exhaust him. So the fourth quarter, he doesn't have the energy needed. This is what we're going to do. I don't see this as being a, hey, the Spurs are in a rough patch and they hit the finals and suddenly we're a new team. I can see that for the Thunder, but I can't see that for the Spurs.
0: No, but we keep talking about, you know, the longevity and history of these Knicks players together, right? They know each other. They go through the ebb and flow of the season, right? January sucked. You were calling for trades, and Karl Anthony Towns was going to get shipped out of town. Even in that series against the Hawks, you were firing everybody.
1: Yeah. Game
0: three. You weather the storm,
1: sure,
0: and you come back through, and there's no panic in this squad. Whereas we've seen several instances, the young guards for San Antonio were suddenly, the moment looked really big. So
1: exit out by the Fresca, exit Swollen Dome, the Jason Smith Show with my best friend, Mike Harmon. Time to find out what's trending in the wide world of sports from someone who brought in Uncrustables.
0: Yay!
1: For all of us tonight.
2: Show did.
1: It's Monty Bolaños.
2: Yeah, if I can't lose 3 pounds, neither are you guys.
1: So you got to eat the Calteen bars, I'm telling you. It's all water weight. You're going to put on the water weight, and then it's all going to come off all at once.
2: Okay. Can't wait to do it. I also can't wait for the NBA playoffs to continue Thursday, later today. If you're already on the East Coast, Game 6 between the Spurs and the Thunder is going to tip off from San Antonio at 8:30 Eastern time. I know you're waiting for the actual finals because of the Knicks. Knicks Muse is an account on Twitter. I don't know if you follow it, but they posted a video from somebody else and gave the person credit of Pope Leo, and the Pope Leo clearly acknowledges the guy in the video and gives him like a blessing and a thumbs up, and the guy is wearing a Knicks shirt. So everyone's like, he's blessed the Knicks. He is on board.
1: Did he do the sign of the cross?
2: He did.
0: Yeah,
2: he did.
1: Now, he may have also said, I want you to take that Knicks shirt and get your friend and get the hell out of here.
2: He may
1: have done that.
2: I don't think that.
0: That's blasphemous, and now the Knicks will lose.
1: Like just like making the sign of the cross. You get that Knicks shirt and your friend and get the hell out of here.
2: Leo has like a smile. He gives him a thumbs up. Okay. He's like all for it. He's just like me. We are all just Knicks fans, all of us at in. Trust me. He has jumped on board. I'm more of a Knicks fan because Madison Square Garden Sports and the Knicks are going to donate hundreds of free tickets to underprivileged youth in the New York City area for the NBA Finals games, all at Madison Square Garden. Things not so hot for SGA, though. Underdog Sports, a sports prediction market, received a cease and desist letter regarding a promotion that makes fun of Shai Gilgeous-Alexander's efforts to draw fouls, specifically an operation game that I'm trying to win. Okay, who else is trying to win? Well, the Carolina Hurricanes are trying to move on to the Stanley Cup Finals, and they shut out the Montreal Canadiens 4-0 in Game 4 of the Eastern Conference Finals. They now have a 3-1 series lead. Baseball on Wednesday night, Ohtani pitched 6 hitless innings, had a leadoff home run as the Dodgers defeated the Rockies 4-1 to complete the 3-game sweep. LA has also won 5 in a row. Yankees shut out the Royals 7-0. They completed a 4-game sweep. White Sox blew out the Twins 15-2. Rookie Munetaka Murakami hit his 20th home run of the season. Orioles crushed the Rays 11-2. Blaze Alexander with his first home run of the season and ended with 6 RBI, while Pete Alonso reached 1,000 career hits. I know Jason cares about that one. Cubs snapped out of a 10-game losing streak with a 10-4 win over the Pirates. Mets snapped out of their 5-game losing streak with a 4-2 win over the Reds. Golf News Sports Illustrated reports Tiger Woods did not submit an entry for the Open Championship, indicating that for a second consecutive year, Woods is going to miss all of the season's major championships. No major surprise there. In men's college hoops, lastly here, guys, the following players have withdrawn from the NBA draft. Baylor wing Tunde Yesufu. I think I said that right. He withdrew and committed to St. John's, so he's on the move. All SEC point guard Tyler Tanner withdrew, but he's returning to Vanderbilt. Point guard Jeremy Fears returning for his junior year at Michigan State. Woo!
1: No, clearly, TJ, he had nothing to fear but Fears himself in going back to school. Very nice.
2: Thank you.
1: All right. And thank you. And thank you for the Uncrustables.
2: My pleasure. Yes. My pleasure. Thanks for the food, guys.
0: Victory.
1: I think that's like the rejected name of a Disney superhero animated movie. How about the Uncrustables? Yeah, I don't know about that. Nah, I don't know.
0: Might be out there.
1: No, we have one hero who's all peanut butter and he's sticky, and the other one who's all jelly and people slip and fall. Yeah, I don't know. The Uncrustables. Yeah, I don't know. Yeah, it's a tough one.
0: We could get that to
1: the Uncrustables.
0: What is it on the evening swim?
1: Adult Swim.
0: Adult Swim.
1: Adult Swim. And one would be bread, where it'd be really soft, because Uncrustables is soft bread, and some, like, if someone was falling, like the bread would run and it would cushion their fall like a big. Oh no, maybe we have something with the Uncrustables here. Oh, we might be something.
0: Or he's soft and he just complains about everything.
1: Oh,
0: he's soft. Because then we don't have to put as much money into the animation. It's more about the comedy writing.
1: Exit out about a Fresca, exit Swollen Dome. Jason Smith, Mike Harmon, live from the Fox Sports Radio studios. Coming up next, boy, an NBA final story you got to hear to believe. That's next, Fox.
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1: I'm standing up in the studio!
0: So, I think people have a little too much free time. And I have an open letter, something I need to say.
2: Oh, okay, I was going to say, you swept the Cavaliers. Yeah. That gives you a lot of idle hands out there. That's great.
0: We saw, the Knicks going, as everybody excited, right? President Trump says he's going to go to game 3 or game 4 of the NBA Finals when the series comes back to Madison Square Garden.
2: Reports, I haven't been able to corroborate, but I'd seen a couple of people kind of floating out that some of the Knicks players thought it would be cool to have, big time people around, right?
0: Yeah, they're used to that.
2: But
0: Chalamet's got to say, "What, I'm not enough?"
2: No.
0: I'm Chalamet, man.
2: No, because you were on board.
0: Hey, Danhausen, come on in.
2: Because you were 12. Danhausen has gotten you all the way through.
0: So President Trump says he wants to come to game 3 or game 4, one of the two games. And, he's been a New Yorker his whole life. He's a Knicks fan. And then today, obviously, we've talked about this, about how, each side of the aisle is never coming together on anything. Democrats, Republicans, just not happening. We're so fractured. New York Governor Kathy Hochul wanted to weigh in on President Trump coming to game 3 or game 4. And she gets asked in an interview today about the president coming to the game. And she says there should be a stipulation for him to come to the game. And then she said something that just makes everybody go, oh, my goodness, what is happening? So here's the Q&A where she's asked about Trump coming. And this is what she says.
3: Governor, what do you make of President Trump wanting to come to the NBA Finals? The Knicks are possibly playing. Do you think that he would go and you would also sit?
4: No.
3: What do you think of him saying he's a lifelong Knicks fan? I think that's how the Times reported it.
4: I asked him to name the starting lineup from 1993 championship team and see how he does.
5: Oh, my God.
2: Georgia.
5: The 1993 Pippen. Championship team.
0: Wait, did the
2: Horace
0: Knicks,
2: Grant.
0: Did the Knicks win an analytic 93 championship?
2: We won.
0: Kenny Atkinson looked back and said, oh, hey, 93? Charles Smith actually made one of those dunks, those shots that he got rejected 17,000 times.
2: This is
0: the Knicks actually won.
2: Like the Spider-Verse.
0: I mean,
2: it's the multiverse. It's the Doctor Strange holding up a one finger. Maybe she's part of that universe.
0: Named the members of those winners. Bill Wennington was St. John's. Then he went to the Bulls. He was great. Bill Cartwright, former Knick. What do you mean championship team in 1993? They didn't win in 1993. They won in 1973. Don't go all the way back. Phil Jackson was on the team.
2: Well, I mean, that's how you tie it together, though. Because he was a coach of those 93 Bulls.
0: I just beat
2: the Knicks.
0: I know that it's a very exciting time right now. This is really exciting. But let me just say this, please. Let the Knicks cook. Nobody go to the games. Nobody try to jump in try to grab publicity on things. I want to say this about championship teams. Just let the Knicks cook. Let them do their thing. Okay. Let them go and play. I don't want to have to worry about, what people are saying about the teams and going into the games. What do you think about this? And what do you think about this? Just leave the Knicks alone. Let the Knicks do their thing. Let the Knicks cook. Right.
2: Well, there were a lot more receipts from folks who didn't like the acquisition of Jalen Brunson. I'll let you guys all go and, look at that.
0: Hey, Becky Hammon is courtside at the game.
2: Wasn't her. Somebody a little louder who professes to be a Knicks fan and now has beef with, or maybe he loves Danhausen.
0: I don't know. Well, I know Reggie Miller says the Knicks are the favorites. I'd make the Knicks the favorite. Stop, Reggie. I know what you're doing. Just stop. Enjoy the lottery with the Pacers.
2: See, the bandwagon gets really, really big and really loud. And certainly the political side of things.
0: We don't need any.
2: Everybody's jumping on board because it's an easy win.
0: Look at me.
2: I support our local
0: team. I know, right?
2: It's such
0: love
2: easy,
0: me. Look, it's the easiest thing for politicians to say, hey, where's everybody gonna love something I say or something I do when I talk about a team that everybody loves, right? So I get that. I get that's an easy thing. But please, I know there's 8 days until the next game. Just let the Knicks be.
2: They become public enemy number one when they say we got to use a bunch of public funds for a parade and security. It's like, no, who's funding that? We shouldn't be paying for that.
0: The Knicks are the number one market evil empire, but they're the people's team because people are going to root for them against the evil Oklahoma City Thunder and they're flopping.
2: And the French.
0: Let's keep that narrative going, okay? Let's keep that narrative going.
2: Either
0: for the
2: flopping or the French. They're cheering against them. USA.
0: Exit out by the Fresca exit, Swollen Dome. For Mike, I'm Jason. Coming up next is my buddy Ben Mallett. 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
19: It's about what you did in the Buccaneers uniform. And that fourth player, and this is the one that we disagree on, that fourth player is one Tom Brady. 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
22: 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Ohtani hammers it to dead center. This ball heading back. It is gone. A home run. A leadoff home run, the 28th of his career. Ohtani makes it 1-0. Shohei Ohtani knows how to bring the fans to their feet.
21: 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Ohtani also pitched six hitless innings as LA defeated Colorado 4-1 to complete the three-game sweep. The Yankees shut out the Royals 7-0 and completed a four-game sweep. White Sox blew out the Twins 15-2. Munetaka Murakami hit his 20th home run of the season, while the Cubs snapped out of their 10-game losing streak with a 10-4 win over the Pirates. And at the Stanley Cup playoffs, the Hurricanes shut out the Canadiens 4-0 in Game 4 of the Eastern Conference Finals to take a 3-1 series lead. I'm Monsi Bolaños.
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13: 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So we'll have more on this later, but this is not your normal night. Why is this night different than most other nights on the show? Well, thank God we didn't have pro bouncy ball to break down. That's the first thing. We've had nothing but that in recent days. No NBA game, thanks to the Cavaliers quitting in the Eastern Conference Finals. So there was no game on Wednesday night to worry about. So we wash our hands with that. And
1: It's newbie night. Hooray for newbie night. Yeah, it's newbie night. Now, if you don't know what newbie night is, that means you're not a regular listener to the show. We do this, we try to do it every month. Woo! I think we've already effed that up this year. We've missed a month, but we're going to pick it back up here. The May newbie night. So that means no Blind Scott, no Hollering James, the yes! Leprechaun. Yes! All the brown nosers have the night off, right? And so we're going to try to find the next bombshell group of callers, the next wave, the next celebrities. Now, if you're a regular and you're upset because the regulars really get jealous of the newbies. They get really annoyed by the newbies. So this is your opportunity to hide behind your device, and then you can react to the newbies as they call up there. And so we'll have a lot of, and who knows? Maybe we have no new listeners. We always say that. We don't know. I mean, it might be just the same people that listen every night. Hopefully there are people that are, I believe, the silent majority that do not participate. And having gone out and done a lot of these meet and greets, many people do not call the show and they just like listen. That's what, you know, you're working, whatever. You have insomnia. And we'll just play it by the book and we'll see what happens here. All right, so that'll be coming up later on when we open up the phone line. So the lines are not open now, so do not call, but it is a newbie night. Our lead this hour, though, from Baltimore, where Lamar Jackson, he talked. Oh, it's so exciting. He showed up to the offseason workouts, something that doesn't happen all the time for the multi-time platinum MVP quarterback, Lamar Jackson, saying about his contract that he will continue to keep the contract talks private while talking about them publicly. He also made it clear that he still envisions himself with the Poets, of course, lately the Dead Poets, the Ravens, for the long term. So if you didn't hear about this, perhaps not. Lamar gave a filibuster. The most shocking revelation is he revealed that he knows my buddy Sports with Coleman, as he said his name, which was rather shocking. Anyway, back to the point. So Lamar said, quote, absolutely, I love the Ravens, he said. I love this organization. I love this city. As he repeated off the boilerplate response, this is the team that drafted me. They got a lot of love for me, Lamar said. I believe I got a lot of love for this city and this team as well. Blah, blah, blah, blah, blah. He then went on to say, like I told you, the reconstruction is done, meaning for the upcoming NFL season. I am cool with that. And he then repeated for a second time, I love Baltimore. Everybody should know that by now. It's almost like he got in a bathtub with Old Bay seasoning there and some fish and just had a good time. All right, so that is a good jumping off point. Let us discuss the question. What do you think the holdup is in Lamar Jackson getting a reworked deal from the Ravens? What do you think the holdup is on this? So I've got extended warranty, vampire, and Shakespearean. And we will combine all of these things together, and everything will be peachy keen. All right, so A, the holdup, as I use some psychobabble to analyze and overanalyze through the powerful microphones of Fox Sports Radio, the holdup in Lamar Jackson getting a new deal from the Ravens is simple. All right, it's very simple. Baltimore is staring at a franchise quarterback whose game is built on the traits that historically do not age well. They just don't age well, right? We're here for a good time, not a long time. And while Lamar is staring at a contract market that pays for future value, it's all about not what you have done. Who cares about your MVP trophies? What are you going to do in the future? So that tension is really what this is all about. Lamar's 29. He's not old. He's in the athletic prime of his career. He is, though, towing the line, as we have seen in the last generation of quarterbacks, generally don't get more durable once they cross the Rubicon at age 30. And his game is built on things that generally have evaporated, you know, very fast. Raw arm talent takes a little longer. We've seen this movie before. I'm old enough to remember there's this guy named Cam Newton, the guy that wears the funny hats and says stupid things on TV. Now, Cam Newton was known as Superman until he wasn't. And that cliff, it's like a Looney Tunes cartoon. You don't even see it. And whoop, just down. And that's happened to just about every mobile quarterback quicker than the guys that are just cannon-armed quarterbacks. And running QBs age like running backs. Everyone knows it. Very few people want to say it. I don't even think it's controversial. It's just the reality. It's the Mahler math on the situation. 2025, if you look at last year, and there are some that will say, well, it was a blip. Well, was it a blip or was this a preview of coming attractions? The regression of Lamar Jackson last year. We're talking less explosion for Baltimore. More hits, played fewer games. You got the bad hammy that went whammy. Oh, my aching back, the ankle. My neck, my back, my ankle, my neck, my back, my PCL. So that's a lot of stuff that's happened in recent years. And so is it all just bad luck for Lamar? And it appears this is the body telling you a message. Lamar, if it was a car, Lamar would, the automobile would have the odometer flashing. And the Baltimore group, they're like trying to say, we're not sure. What are we going to do here? Do we want to buy the extended warranty? Do we want to go down that road and get the extended warranty? And what do we always say? Don't let a falling star fall on you. And right now, the Ravens are the ones holding the umbrella. And I believe that is why the pen isn't hitting the paper yet. It's a total quagmire because here's the decision. You either pay him if you're the Ravens, and you risk paying a guy that is going to completely collapse and come apart at the seams, or you don't pay Lamar Jackson, and then you risk online scorn and public backlash and think tanks and people lobbing Molotov cocktails metaphorically at you. Now, that said, based on the recent climate

lobbied privately and now publicly the Broncos and their coach, Sean Payton, to sign him. Miller is 37. He can be yours if you just offer him a contract. He's an unrestricted free agent. He played for the team formerly known as the Redskins last year and had 9 sacks. And, of course, known as a Bronco, spent over a decade in the Mile High City and then was traded to the LA Rams just before the trade deadline way back in 2021. And he's bounced around the NFL with Buffalo and Washington and whatnot. Now, Miller did a recent interview where he was very braggadocious that he can, quote, roll out of bed and still rush the quarterback. He also said he's still a great guy and in the locker room and brings great energy. Okay, so that is a good spot to break that down. The question, why wouldn't? We know the argument for Von Miller, but why wouldn't Sean Payton bring Von Miller back to the Broncos as a feel-good, end-of-career, complete-the-circle situation? Well, there's a couple reasons. The obvious one is feel-good reunions only work in Hollywood movies. Like in the NFL, they end up with these awkward news conferences and finger pointing and just in sports in general. We were saying, like, the People's Team signed Chris Paul and he sucked. He was washed up. He couldn't play anymore. He was a stiff. So they had to get rid of his ass. And then a bunch of people condemned them and all that. So, how could you get rid of this guy? Well, he can't play anymore. Well, but he's a legend. I know he's a legend. He can't play. So they got rid of him, and then they played actually better without him, and they still took a lot of crap. So that's what happens. But that's only part of the problem with Von Miller. Sean Payton is not a let-me-share-the-spotlight guy. He's the, I'm going to rent out the spotlight by the minute, and I am going to charge late fees. That's how Sean Payton rolls, and you don't bring in a Hall of Famer, right, into Sean Payton's little team there, unless You've already decided you're going to let him rearrange the furniture. And Payton, he claims that he would rather have the grinder type player, not the glitter. And Von Miller, one thing he brings, even at age 37, is the razzle dazzle. And I believe he is sponsored by Bedazzle, which is shocking, unless he's not. Von Miller, a one man parade. And right now, Denver, if you look at it, I was thinking about this when I was coming into the studio. I was like, Denver does not have a face of the franchise, like a legitimate, big-time, everyone-knows-his-name player. They got a collage of B-list guys. Like, Von Miller's not a B-list guy, obviously, even at his age. Bo Nix is not, you know, he's a mediocre quarterback. He's not the face of a franchise. The guy they just picked up, Jalen Waddle, while electric, is a co-star. He's not the guy on the movie poster. And then you've got the other thing, the vampire drama-o-rama, that Von Miller is an energy vampire. He doesn't walk into a locker room. He absorbs the locker room, and the Broncos' marketing arm is going to have to twist Sean Payton's arm to get this done. All right, last word. We go to Dallas. Well, the greater Dallas area now, where 90s star Michael Irvin, who's so old. How old is he? Thank you for asking. He's so old that he played on a Cowboy team that won the Super Bowl. Yeah. Like, can anyone under the age of like 40 doesn't even remember that? So Michael Irvin recently did some interview on a podcast for friends and family, and he did not bite his tongue when asked about his former quarterback. That's my quarterback, Troy Aikman, who is going to be, a for the second year now, contributing to the Miami Dolphins front office in some highfalutin consultant advisor role. And Irvin said the following. He said, quote, "It pains me," he said, "that Aikman didn't get an opportunity to do the same job with Dallas. The playmaker called it, quote, criminal not to glean as much as you can from Troy Aikman." And we know that Troy Aikman himself had publicly campaigned for a front office job in Dallas, and Jerry Jones snickered. So the question on this one, is it, quote, criminal, close quote, that Troy Aikman never got a shot to run the Dallas Cowboys front office? All right, so I don't fall into the sentimental category on things like this. Like, Michael Irvin calling it criminal is sweetness.

0: it's like a kindergartner yelling treason because there's some juice that spilled. Well, it's cranberry juice. Who cares? Well, it's treason. You can't spill my cranberry juice. What's wrong with you? I get the whole locker room brotherhood thing. We don't have that in talk radio. We don't. We're all at each other's necks all the time. But this is classic cowboy drama. You turn a non-story into a Shakespearean drama. Like, Troy Aikman wanting the job doesn't mean that Troy Aikman deserved the job. And just because you played quarterback and you're a broadcaster doesn't mean you are going to be a front office savant. I would like to present, Your Honor, my evidence. Tom Brady, who's run the Raiders into the ground, the worst team in pro football last year under the tutelage of Tom Brady. Horrific executive. Nobody wants to say that because he's Tom Brady. And as a broadcaster, passed over by the number two guy at Fox. He's not even good as a broadcaster. Anyway, Troy Aikman's resume is basically good player, not great player, good player, unless you consider handing off to Emmett Smith greatness. Solid broadcaster. I see zero evidence of him being some kind of whiz kid. It's not like he's the lead guy for the Miami Dolphins. The idea that he's secretly a genius because he says nice job on TV is wild. He's been on the air for 20 plus years in broadcasting, saying about five phrases. That's about it. And is that the scouting department? Michael Irvin, again, claiming it's criminal, is peak Cowboys, where everything is either a parade or a crisis, and mostly over the last 30 years, just a crisis. And Jerry Jones, we're pretty sure he did not buy the team to hand the steering wheel to a former employee. That's the family business. This is his toy. And this is how he is famous and people know who he is. He's not just another old rich guy that's, living out in the Hamptons or somewhere in Florida. And Jerry has one rule. And that one rule is that Jerry Jones runs the Cowboys. Period. Stop. That's it. And I promise you, if he can figure out a way with AI, Jerry Jones would be the general manager of the Dallas Cowboys from the other side, across the pearly gates in the afterlife. If he could figure it out, he would still run the Cowboys after he crosses the mortal coil. It is the Ben Maller Show. If you would like to be part, you can join us right now at 877-99 on Fox. Now, I mentioned it is a newbie night, so keep that in mind. Yeah, hooray for newbie night. Hooray for newbie night. Now, that means that the regulars have the night off. It's the payroll, we spend so much money. All these guys are paid callers. Wink, wink. We spend gobs and gobs of money. Gobs and gobs of money on this. And so we're just going to see what talent's out there, see what we can find. And if you've never called the show, if we don't know your backstory, chances are you're not a regular. So this is your opportunity to call up, and you get intimidated by some of these guys that call all the time. So this is your shot. Give it a go. And
1: welcome to the show there, idiot.
0: Yes, 877-99 on Fox. That's 877-996-6369. Also on X, at Ben Maller. That's at Ben Maller.
2: Meat's very tasty.
0: Well, it depends how you cook it. Obviously, it could be well done. We all know that. Well, one of the biggest names in all of sports sending off a cease and desist letter in a very important time in their sport. One of the big names sending a cease and desist letter. What is that all about? We will attempt to get to the bottom of that mystery as only we can. And we will do it next. However, let's see. I know it's the A block. However, what hour is it? Let's see if we can find out what hour it is.
3: Number one.
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0: it is the Ben Maller Show. You are locked in as we just begin the journey on the overnight, as we'll be hanging out together all night on a newbie night. Yeah, hooray for newbie night. Hooray for newbie night. It's all new callers. You give us some of your time, and chances are you are going to hear a new voice. Not the same old, same old. Not that we don't love our regulars that are part of our little family here overnight. And, well, we don't love all of them. They got the night off. Now, we always ask, will any of the regulars use phony voices to get on? Who knows? We haven't had that in a while. Yeah, some real jackasses out there. If you want to be part, 877-99 on Fox. That's 877-996-6369. Also on X at Ben Maller.
1: Yes, we can.
0: Follow that account. I have not sent the little preview, the menu for the night. I'm very busy. One-man band here, so we'll get that up in a little bit. In the meantime, you can still send messages in on X at Ben Maller. That's at Ben Maller. And you can say hello to Lorena, FSR Tech Queen.
2: Bill, I've missed you.
0: Don't talk to me. And right over there, the Coop Da Loop. Say hello to the Coop Da Loop there. Ooh. At Bronco Fan. Your comments can and will be used against you in the court of sports media, so please act accordingly. All right, back to it. And we will get to the newbies at 877-99 on Fox. Late Night Drug Tester writes in, says, I'm sure the pain that Michael Irvin is feeling is the withdrawal of all the party favors he enjoyed during the Miami Hurricanes playoff run.
3: You smoke crack, don't you?
0: Well, he did not enjoy the end. I know he seemed like he was enjoying the end. He was skiing away, it looked like, based on some of the clips online, man. He was having
2: skiing
0: a grand
2: old time. Skiing is a great sport.
0: Well, yeah. Even in the summer, you can ski and all that. Wayne in Duluth is bitching like a child. He says, get the night's rundown going for crying out loud. Well, listen, Wayne, as I say, every freaking night, it's an add-on item. Gunner at the Walmart in northern Minnesota gets it. Gunner's not complaining. He's just listening. You're such a bunch of spoiled little pampered babies. I need the rundown. I can't get the rundown. Yeah. What else do we have? Ferg Dog writes in from that winter wonderland in Fullerton. He says, if Vaughn Miller wants to play for the Broncos again, he should get their most famous fan on his side. Which, unfortunately, after Parker the Snow Dog crossed the Rainbow Bridge in the sky, is now Koopa Loop. So do you want Vaughn Miller back, Koopa Loop? Well, come on.
4: Yeah, I'm up for it.
0: Of course. Come on, Ferg Dog. That's, yeah, it's like asking a fat kid if they want a candy bar. What do you expect? What do you think? I don't want Vaughn Miller. How many Vaughn Miller jerseys do you have, Coop?
4: Just one.
0: Just one. Okay, I got you. There you go. All right. Lawn God Larry. You know it's a big night if Lawn God Larry is writing. He says, I just retired last Friday. And now I can listen to your show live instead of the podcast. Now get off my lawn. Oh, this guy could be a star. Lawn God Larry. Spent his whole life working there. Busting his ass to retire and listen to overnight talk radio. What a life. What a great life that is. Now, Chip in the Queue says, A+ on the monologue. Funny how quickly Cam Newton went from being Superman to being Stupid Man. There you go. All right. The Baltimore Freeloader account writes in and says, I think you should have Lamar Jackson on or his mommy negotiate your next contract. Yeah. Likely would not be much worse. Likely would not be much worse. I'm just saying. I'm just, you know, it's, I'm pointing that out. That's all. What else do we have? Let's see here. Random Ryan in Carolina says the only NASCAR track left in California. Rest in peace, Rowdy. Boogity, boogity, boogity, boogity, boogity, boogity, boogity. He says, all right. Very good. And let's see here. Supermarket Steve writes in, says, I am spending the night moving stuff into my new condo. And Lorena's bumper music coming back in had me dancing while carrying boxes. I'm not even mad that the rundown is not posted yet. Keep up the great tunes, maybe like a little Teddy Swims sometime. God's work. See, Now, this is just a this guy, Supermarket Steve, is just a giant troll. He's a big, supersized troll. Because he knows that that comment right there was an assault against this show. That nobody ever listens to Top 40 radio and calls in and says, you know, I really love that stop set between the songs, that you really entertain me with that 45-second bump.
2: Ben, I do want you to know that was a minute and 40-second bump that we had come back, and it is a classic from the 80s, because tonight I am doing all 80s music classics. So, no Teddy Swims tonight, sir, but maybe on another night. That's where I got the dig, is where they go, oh, I love your music, but maybe you can play this. It's that but we talk about all the time.
0: Yeah.
2: This is not Top 40 right now, Ben. This is 80s Top 40, which is very different.
0: I wasn't even alive in the 80s, so I don't know what anything about the 80s. That's before my time, as you know. I'm a young
2: dinosaur,
0: young man.
2: Whatever.
0: I am a very young man, and I would never admit to being alive in the 80s. My God. Shane in Des Moines says the only thing Stefan Castle accomplishes by calling out the officials was a mention on the Ben Maller show. And oh, what a wonderful mention that was. So it is a newbie night, and it's all new callers all the time, new voices that we haven't talked to before. And it's always dangerous because you never know. We might have no one call in. This could be just us talking, and how awkward would that be? Let's say hello to Sean, who's in the leadoff chair on newbie night in Jersey City. What's going on, Sean? Welcome.
1: Ben. Long time listener, first time caller. This is a thrill for me.
0: Well, welcome, sir. It's good to talk to you. Welcome to the beautiful Jersey City.
1: Before we get into it, just on what you were saying before, the problem that these young guys have is people texting in that they want Teddy Swims. You got to appreciate the music of the 80s. You don't even listen for 5 seconds before you start complaining about it. You got to appreciate it. Take your time to listen to it and start appreciating it.
0: Well,
1: Discover what it's all about if you've never heard it.
0: Now, Sean,
1: child that doesn't want to try new food.
0: Sean, as you know, though, what is the number one pastime we all share as human beings? We love to complain. Everyone wants to complain.
1: I love to complain, but we like to complain about sensible stuff. This is just irritating.
0: I hear you. I hear you. All right. Well, what's
1: hey, but there I go, complaining.
0: Exactly.
1: Yeah. Now, listen.
0: Yeah.
1: The New York Knicks is the reason why I called today.
0: Okay.
1: I want to ask your opinion on this matter that I had. We started off with the Atlanta Hawks, yep. It was a little scary, but we got by. Then we got the Philadelphia 76ers over the Boston Celtics. That was a treat. And then we got the Cleveland Cavaliers. They soft those Cleveland Cavaliers.
0: Yeah, they're bad. They're bad. Yeah. So let me shorten this for ratings purpose. So the issue here is the Knicks are obviously wonderful. I'm not going to rip what they've done. I just don't believe it's authentic because of the competition. That's my concern. Like the 76ers are a joke. The fact that Celtics lost to the Sixers, somebody should lose their job. In Boston, Atlanta obviously is no good. We can all agree on that. And then once the Knicks found their mojo and they started kicking some ass and you played playoff Harden, it's been a very good run. It's like, it's the kind of thing where you expect, I don't know if you're like me, like this is like that magical thing where the parting of the Red Sea, Sean, where you almost expect, whether it's Oklahoma City or San Antonio, if it's OKC, then Gilgeous Alexander will get hurt or Wemby will get hurt. And they'll just, the Knicks will win because that'll happen. And this is just, everything's lined up for him. So, you're blown away by that take, Sean.
4: He hung up.
0: All right. Well, it's newbie night. You know, that's how you, old school. He called up, he gave his point out, and then there you go. Boy, that real estate, by the way, in Jersey City, holy crap. Right on with the view of the Hudson and then the skyline. Roger. Of Manhattan.
2: Is it affordable?
0: Yeah, if you're a billionaire or a millionaire, it's very affordable. If not, not so much. Let's newbie night. Let's say hello. Another newbie. It's all newbies all the time at 877-99 on Fox. Let's say hello to Lawrence, who's in Vancouver. Hello, Lawrence. Welcome. Lawrence on a newbie night. Hooray for newbie night. Hooray for newbie night.
3: Sorry. I had a lot of fun there in Vancouver.
0: Vancouver's great. I love Vancouver. I'd love to go back. We had a great time. It was wonderful. Everyone was very nice. And Stanley Park. There were a few shady parts of downtown, but that's every city. So what do you
3: think? Well, that's part of the tourist attraction.
0: Yes. Look at the people doing the fentanyl fold in downtown Vancouver. Come on down.
3: I know.
0: No. Yeah. Outside, though, beautiful.
3: Right
0: beautiful.
3: Between Chinatown and Gastown, which are tourist traps, but in between, you got to cross Hastings to that part.
0: Yeah, yeah, you might want to wrap yourself in something to protect yourself.
3: Yeah, so I said I'd call the show, and it's been a long time. It's because, as I told Coop, I had stage 4 cancer, and I beat it.
0: That's my man. Look at you. Hey, way to go, buddy. Yeah. That's great. Mazel tov. Congratulations.
3: Oh, yeah. Stop drinking now.
0: Well,
3: what the heck?
0: Whatever it takes, I guess. Yes.
3: Well, as I told Coop, I said I won't die until the Leafs win the Stanley Cup and the Lions win the Super Bowl. So I think I'm going to live a long time.
0: Yeah, I think you'll be around for another 100 years at least. I don't know if you're going anywhere. You're going to outlive all of us. You're going to be calling in whoever replaces me someday and be, hey, when are the Lions going to win the Super Bowl? Yeah. Of course, their window was like 3 years ago or 2 years ago or whatever. So, yeah.
3: I don't know. I think they did a good job this year, beefing up, and they got an easy sked.
0: Well, that always helps. But ultimately, you're going to have to beat good teams, as you know, in the playoffs. That's the problem.
3: That's when it counts. But you know what no one talks about? In that game they blew against San Francisco, they went for the 1 point. They didn't go for it in fourth down. They kicked the field goal at the end of the first half. Yeah, they were up 17, but they could have gone up 21 if they were true to form. If they were up 21, I don't think San Francisco ever comes back.
0: Well, as I remember, didn't my guy Jared Goff ride the vomit comet a bit in the second half there?
3: Yeah. Yes. Yeah. But, like I said, if they were true to form and went for fourth down and perhaps got the touchdown at the end of the first half, they would have been up 21 instead of 17 kicking the field goal. And then maybe he can, you know, vomit all he wants. And they still
0: The other problem is that at home, when the Lions had the home field against the Washington Commanders a couple years ago, and you lost that game. What was that about? That was another, you know, I figured you win that game, they were the better team and all that, and they get the upstart Commander. Anyway, we'll see what happens. Listen, I'm glad you're doing better. You called in.
3: Thanks, man.
0: Very important. I appreciate it. It was great, you know, seeing you and all that in Vancouver, and we'll hopefully come back someday. So thank you. All right. Be well. Look at that. Lawrence in Vancouver. Yeah, that's a great story. Beat stage
2: I love hearing health miracle stories. That's so
0: that's
2: great.
0: That's great. That's wonderful, man. That cancer. What a freaking piece of crap that cancer is. Scrooge writes in, says, as another jackass who loves to complain, these types of calls are why I hate newbie night. You're a young guy, and you're so angry. Why are you so angry? As a young dude, you always brag about it. I'm in the younger demo and all that stuff. Yeah, chill out, dude. Now, Trucker Joe is already starting with a conspiracy theory. Trucker Joe calls up, and he wrote in. He thinks that Sean in Jersey City is actually, he says he sounds like Steve in Manhattan. And what you're showing there, Trucker Joe, is your East Coast bias. You think all those guys from the tri-state area in New York and New Jersey sound the same. You think they all sound the same and there's no different voices or any of that stuff. Well, it is a newbie night. All new callers all night long. And if you'd like to join the parade, 877-99 on Fox. Well, SGA, the back-to-back MVP, you know you've made it when you have an army of lawyers to send out cease and desist letters. The Oklahoma City Thunder star preparing to play Game 6, a T-shirt and hat game where the Thunder will get a T-shirt and hat and balloons if they win because they're going to the NBA Finals if they can beat San Antonio. Well, we found out that SGA has sent a cease and desist letter to the one of the gambling outfits, not one of our sponsors, thank God. According to The Athletic, cease and desist letter issued to a gambling site for promotion for a fantasy sports. It's a fantasy sports company / gambling company, and they have a game they call Unethical Hoops. And anyway, apparently they used SGA's likeness and in this, and that's not allowed. So they got a nice lawyer to write a letter. SGA did to write a letter. They used his image in some marketing, like a giveaway type thing. And I actually saw this. I didn't think much of it. I think, well, who cares? And then you know who does care? SGA's lawyers, because they sent that nice letter, that form letter, and demanding the removal of said image and all that stuff. So, anyway, it is the Ben Maller Show. Time now for the Who Am I game. This is where we pretend to be somebody else, thus we call it the Who Am I game. It seems like every night we have a Who Am I game that involves Shohei Ohtani. So why would this night be any different? So Shohei Ohtani is the first pitcher. Now, he did this on Wednesday night. The first pitcher with a homer and no hits allowed in the first five innings of a game since me. Again, the Dodgers, Shohei Ohtani, the first pitcher with a homer and no hits allowed in the first five innings of a game since me. Who am I? That's the question, the answer. We'll get to it, and we will do it next.
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0: On a newbie night, it is I, Bill Miller. You're locked in on the Ben Maller Show. It's all new callers all night. You give us a few minutes of your time, and you're most likely going to hear a brand spanking new caller. Now, this show uses X a lot during the live broadcast. However, people are much nicer on the other social media platforms. So if you would like to follow the show, if you're not on X and you're on the other big platforms, you can go to Instagram, Ben Maller on Fox. There's Maller monologue clips that pop up there.
1: Thank God
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0: 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And that's Ben Maller on Fox on Instagram. And also Ben Maller Show on Facebook. We thank you in advance. Back to it. All right, back to it. Play of the day, and let's go to Dodger Stadium. It's got some corporate name, but they don't pay me to say it, so it's just Dodger Stadium to me. And let's see, some guy named Ohtani. What did he do? Let's see if we can find out what he did here.
2: Here's a 1-1 from Sugano. Ohtani hammers it to dead center. This ball heading back. It is gone. A home run. A leadoff home run, the 28th of his career. Ohtani makes it 1-0. Shohei Ohtani knows how to bring the fans to their feet.
0: AM 570, Dodger Radio, Ohtani, the home run. 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Time now for the Who Am I game, and it's all tied together. It's the magic of radio. So the Dodgers, Shohei Ohtani, becoming the first pitcher with a homer and no hits allowed in his first five innings of a game since me. Who am I? That is the question. What is the answer? And let's see, does anyone in the Maller militia know the answer? Page down here, page down. Let's see here. Dr. Seuss, guessed by Alf, the alien opiner. Very funny. Good art. John F. Kennedy from Femi, the Uber Eats driver. B. Arthur from Rob, the goat man. Jerry in Rhode Island's going with Babe Ruth as her answer. Rockies legend Mike Hampton from Milkman Mike in Colorado. Here's a great name. Billy Joe Robidoux from Mr. Nice Guy. Can't read that. Cal Ripken from Scrooge. Walter McCarthy, or McCarty rather, from Shane and Moy. What say you, Lorraine? Up.
3: Bart Simpson, duh.
0: No, it's Madison Bumgarner, the Giants, back way back in 2017. Bumgarner, the Mad Bum.
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13: You went to JCPenney to find those summer fashion staples, like shorts and tees from A&A in St. John's Bay. 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
2: 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Ohtani hammers it to dead center. This ball heading back. It is gone. A home run. A leadoff home run, the 28th of his career. Ohtani makes it 1-0. Shohei Ohtani knows how to bring the fans to their feet.
25: AM 570 LA Sports Dodgers Radio Network. Ohtani also pitched six hitless innings as LA defeated Colorado 4-1 to complete the three-game sweep. The Yankees shut out the Royals 7-0 and completed a four-game sweep. White Sox blew out the Twins 15-2. Munetaka Murakami hit his 20th home run of the season, while the Cubs snapped out of their 10-game losing streak with a 10-4 win over the Pirates. And at the Stanley Cup playoffs, the Hurricanes shut out the Canadiens 4-0 in Game 4 of the Eastern Conference Finals to take a 3-1 series lead. I'm Monsi Bolaños.
24: Ben freaking Mallett.
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0: Well, you can call it purple problems, which is good for business in these parts. Welcome in the beginning of another hour of the Ben Maller Show. We are in the air everywhere. Face to face. The golden ticket to taste, coast to coast, border to border, and beyond. On the vast and unfathomably powerful microphones of FSR, emanating live from The Take. 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Hooray for newbie night. Hooray for newbie night. It's all newbies all the time.
1: Spicy.
0: I know. It's so amazing. 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So our lead this hour from the National Football League, and we go now to Minnesota. Minnesota Nice. Now, these teams, many of them having their offseason workouts, mandatory spring training for NFL teams. The Vikings have an alleged, I say this, I'm going to put air quotes up, quarterback competition. You've got there's really no incumbent. J.J. McCarthy was there the last couple of years, didn't play his rookie year. Some would argue he played worse when he actually got on the field. So you had McCarthy, who's there, and then the little fella, and that's Kyler Murray, Alligator Arms Murray, and that's the quarterback competition. So we've heard from both of the candidates this week, and the messaging, very different messaging on the campaign trail. And really good stuff, really good stuff. So if this did not cross your radar, perhaps not. We're going to start with Alligator Arms Murray. Good old Alligator Arms Murray. So Kyler Murray was asked about back and forth relationship with J.J. McCarthy. And what did he say? So Kyler Murray, describing the situation with McCarthy, said, "It's been great," he said. "Obviously, he's a younger guy, so any way I can help him, I feel like I played 7 years going on eight. I'm considered a veteran, even though I don't see myself as that. Giving him any knowledge that he needs," close quote. All right, so that's pretty standard. Can we all agree on that? I don't see anybody disagreeing. So it's pretty standard. That's what you'd expect. That's sportscliche.com. It's like, I'm a veteran. Everything's great. No, he's a younger guy. I'll give him any knowledge he needs. All that. So then J.J. McCarthy entered the chat. And let's juxtapose what J.J. McCarthy had to say. I don't know. Do we have the audio? I don't know if we do or not. But anyway, here's McCarthy. We do have it. Okay. Here is McCarthy and his response when asked about Kyler Murray. Take a listen.
2: You know, it's just like two guys in a classroom. You know, he sits on one side, I sit on the other side, and it's the coach's responsibility to teach us and coach us. So,
3: is there any awkwardness, like, between you two?
2: Awkwardness, you know, it's just like the same feeling, you know, when you're in high school and there's another person on the other side of the room. That's just kind of how it is. So I wouldn't say there's any awkwardness.
0: Wow. All right, so that's much different. Am I hearing it wrong? It sounds much different on this side. I'm wearing headphones. Much different. So it's a he said situation. You've got polar opposite takes here. And that makes for good talk radio. It's a solid jumping off point. So let's discuss the question. You've got Vikings quarterback Kyler Murray giving us sportscliche.com saying all the right veteran things. He wants to help J.J. McCarthy any way that he can. And then you've got J.J. McCarthy, who described the relationship like high school, that he sits on one side of the room, I sit on the other side of the room, and that's it. So whose quote is more believable? Are you going to go with the little fella, Alligator Arms Murray, or are you going to go with the guy that can't play, the Michigan man, J.J. McCarthy? So my observations, I've got Clam Chata, San Diego Zoo, and Crest Toothpaste. And we will combine all of these together, and we'll go A, B, C, and 1, 2, 3. We always start, though, with number one. Number one. All right, stop. Don't want to chase away the newbies. So Kyler says, like, mentorship, that's the vibe. Like, he's a mentor. And JJ's like, no. This is assigned seating. It's high school. And we know which one sounds real. So I use the Maller Scales of Sports Justice. And I do recommend buying these. You can buy them on I think it's on Temu. They're on sale right now. I think so. So the Maller Scales of Justice. And we believe J.J. McCarthy. Now, this is some high school cafeteria level drama. And what McCarthy did was provide a little shot of truth serum. In theory, this is a quarterback competition in Minnesota. In reality, it is a faux race. Alligator Arms Murray has the job. He can play his way out of the job. He can get hurt. Until then, though, he has the job. So Kyler spit out an assembly line, a smorgasbord of sports cliches. And, of course, the lapdog sports media swallowed all of that. And it's like communion wafers. And Kyler, he wants to help J.J. McCarthy. Just like I would like to help NASA land on Mars before I die. This is not a mentorship. It is a Cold War. With shoulder pads, welcome to Kyler's leadership vacuum. Vroom, vroom. Murray is not a leader now. He's never been a leader of men. He's a solo queue gamer with a tiny helmet. That's what he is, and a very large joystick. Meanwhile, you've got J.J. McCarthy, who is unfiltered. If you talked about his maturity, he said, well, this is immature because he didn't give the cliche quote. I love it as a talk show host. And at one point, he was considered the golden boy, the perfect quarterback, drafted in the first round. And because he got hurt, he got to have that red shirt season. And so all you idiots tell me, if you don't play as a rookie and you just sit back and watch, you'll be good to go. So the Vikings didn't play him as a rookie. He watched. He learned by osmosis. J.J. McCarthy, he was given not one but two stud wide receivers, and he went out there and commandeered the Vomit Comet. He went from the golden boy to the po' boy. Nice sandwich there in New Orleans. And his quotes, you know what they are? They're like Campbell's homestyle New England clam chowder. Extra salty, extra chunky, and extra petty, and I love it. I love it. The gloves are off. And it's not even a guarantee that McCarthy's on the Vikings. There's still a shot that he ends up getting traded, and there's going to be a second wave of transactions before training camp and then during training camp. Now, that said, J.J., I do have some advice here, some friendly advice for J.J. McCarthy. He better maintain a fiber-rich diet, because he is going to get hemorrhoids sitting and watching Viking football this year, the way things are looking as of today. Now, page two. To the NBA, it has been a constant conversation over the last couple of months. This nonsense involving the floppy McFlop. Now, Adam Silver was on some YouTuber show on Wednesday night, and he was asked about concerns surrounding flopping and the way NBA games are officiated, specifically regarding the Thunder and SGA in the Western Conference Finals. Many believe that Shai Gilgeous-Alexander is chronically exaggerating contact for foul calls, because he is. Silver attempted to make a distinction between

said, and this is the part which is, we call it the money quote, he says he doesn't see it as a pressing issue, does not see the flopping as a pressing issue, and called the NBA's officiating, quote, incredible. Yeah, it's like an old show in the 1980s called That's Incredible. Question, why doesn't Adam Silver believe that flopping is a big NBA problem? Because the NBA has become a wink and a nod type of league. We've got a flopademic, and the commissioner's acting like it's allergy season and threading the needle between selling contact and deceiving officials with these gymnastics-type moves. And the other thing is, and this is the reality, that any publicity is good publicity, for the most part, unless you're Subway back in the day. But any publicity is good publicity, for the most part, and this is getting people talking about basketball. And it's a self-fulfilling prophecy, because every time you get on social media or call a talk radio show or gas bags and blowhards like myself rant about flopping, we're talking about basketball, and that's all really Adam Silver cares about. And Silver openly admits players are taught to manipulate calls, and then he just kind of shrugs, gives the old shoulder shrug, calling the officiating incredible. And yeah, they're incredibly inconsistent. And, saying players are taught to sell calls is like saying kids are taught to color, right? It does not mean you turn the court into Cirque du Soleil, right? And if you look at Shai Gilgeous-Alexander, SGA does not just draw fouls. He creates this black hole where any contact within 5 feet. Remember in Tampa, I remember my buddy Tony Bruno, when he was doing the show here at Fox, there was a story in Tampa where they had a 6-foot rule for the strip clubs in Tampa, and everyone mocked it. Like the stripper, you had to stay 6 feet away from the ballet dancers there in Tampa. So it's kind of like SGA. If you defend SGA, it's like a 5 or a 6 foot rule. And if you get in that zone, you get sucked into a whistle. Right? And he's the poster child for a league rewarding exaggeration over execution, parlaying SGA, has parlayed that hack, that cheat code, into back-to-back and belly-to-belly MVP awards. And Adam Silver is doing cosplay at the San Diego Zoo. There's no NBA team in San Diego, but he's doing that cosplay as an ostrich. And his head is buried so deep. So deep, he's tasting sandstone, and he's ruining the product by rewarding the very deception he refuses to fix. And he's like, well, not really a big deal. All right, now, final point. To big tech we go. We go to big tech. Again, Adam Silver, he announced that the NBA plans to implement an AI automated replay system, very similar to the sport of tennis. They call it the Hawkeye. Shout out the Iowa Hawkeyes. They call it the Hawkeye, where they use cameras fixed around the arena for instant alleged objective calls, such as out of bounds and goaltending. So they're going to use the Hawkeye system. The change, they claim, will aim to remove challenges for those particular calls, allowing the referees instead to focus on not calling flopping. Wink, wink, nod, nod. They're worried about these subjective calls, which is most of basketball. Is it a block or is it a charge? Is it a block? Is it a charge? What is it? That whole thing. And so the question on this one, do you believe that AI automated replay will help fix NBA officiating? So I would like to quote my friend Billy from Hollywood, Florida. You gotta be joking. Hawkeye in the NBA is another El Clasico move by Adam Silver. You fix the symptom, you ignore the disease. Like Adam Silver keeps trying to put the Crest toothpaste back in the tube after he squeezed it out, and he's selling AI as salvation. I go back to my earlier point. A lot of these people in professional sports are not that bright. And you get some of these nerd guys involved, and they get into a room with these people in sports, and they can sell them anything. It's that old line, you could sell snow to an Eskimo, right, back in the day. And that's the way it is. And the NBA doesn't have –

0: a replay problem. They have, obviously, a credibility problem. And if you think the NBA is not going to somehow tweak the AI to get the desired result that it wants, if you don't think that's a possibility, you have not been watching or paying attention to the product over the years, you can automate out of bounds. However, you can't automate a league that is seemingly addicted to the star treatment. So the Hawkeye's a little different if it's Jason Tatum as opposed to Joe Blow. It's just a little different. So the NBA is trading. Here's the other thing. They're trading human error, the human mistake. They're trading that, and they're like, all right, we're going to upgrade to a different kind of chaos, this tech chaos. A system, by the way, and I'm not a tennis person by any means. I have some friends of mine that are tennis people, and I sent a few texts off. I was like, hey, what's this Hawkeye? You love this Hawkeye. Everyone talks about this Hawkeye. I was like, well, some of the players complain about it. They say it's with a 3-millimeter margin of error deciding games. However, according to some other research, it's actually much bigger than 3 millimeters. So what could possibly go wrong? What could possibly go wrong? And Hawkeye, it's not a silver bullet. It's like a shiny Band-Aid, like a Hello Kitty Band-Aid is what it is. And this is Tech Bro Optimism. What up, bro? Tech Bro Optimism meeting NBA reality. And reality always wins. So it's not going to fix officiating. It'll just give fans a new thing to scream about, to bellyache about, and all of that. It is the Ben Maller Show as we press on, and it is a newbie night. Hooray for newbie night. All new callers, all the regulars, we gave them the night off. I know that HR's, I don't know if they're happy about that or not. Big payroll here, all these celebrity callers. They will not be calling. You will not hear from Hollering James. You will not hear from Blind Sky
1: and
0: the Leprechaun and all these other fine human beings that are our regular core of the show. And you'll hear some new people. We had a good start last hour. A pretty good start. We had a couple of guys that we haven't talked to. Sean in Jersey City and wanted to rant about the Knicks. And we had Lawrence from Vancouver who got on there. And Lawrence kicking ass. We met him at the big Vancouver meet and greet we did. And he's knocked down. He gave a body blow to stage 4 cancer. How about that? What a big stud. So who knows who's coming up here this hour. That's the magic of the show. 877-99 on Fox if you're a newbie. Also on X, at Ben Maller. That is at Ben Maller if you want to be part. So last hour we told you a story about SGA and his lawyers sending off a cease and desist in the middle of the Western Conference Finals, where another massive name in that sport now acting like a French soldier. Who's acting like a French soldier? We'll get to that, and we will do it next. However, it is the A block, and what hour is it?
2: Number two.
0: Oh, yeah. 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

0: Man, I don't know. Is this an 80s song? I don't know. What year did this song come out here?
1: 1981, Bill.
0: Really? Wow. It's very 70s still in the early 80s. It is I, Bill Miller, and you are locked in on a newbie night. Hooray for newbie night. Yeah. And if you'd like to be part of this newbie night experience, all new callers, the regulars have the night off. We do this, try to do it once a month. You can be part of the show at 877-996-6369.
2: Hell yeah.
0: That's 877-99 on Fox. Also on the X machine at Ben Maller. 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
3: He's a weapon.
0: Help us out on that. Do us a solid. Yes. All right. Very good. And you can be part of the program that way. Or say hello to Lorena, FSR Tech Queen.
1: Slide into my chat box.
0: And you can find her at FSR Tech Queen, as we said. And Koopaloop, a Bronco fan. That's a Bronco fan. And your comments can and will be used against you in the court of sports radio, so please act accordingly. All right, back to it. So the Knicks announced that a bunch of NBA final tickets are going to be donated, and that they could, that's a weasel word, could be valued at over $3 million, which sounds to me, the cynical nature that I have, like a very nice tax write-off for the New York Knicks. Like, hey, let's donate these tickets and we'll save a little money, actually a lot of money, on the taxes. That'll be the way to go. Yeah, absolutely. Dean writes in, says, hey, I'm a newbie. From Southwest Minnesota. When are you joining the power trip again in Vegas? Go Vikings. Well, I haven't talked to those guys in a while. I don't think I did well on the appearance because they haven't reached out to me. So I think that was like a one and done situation. That was amazing though, Dean. The power of the power trip. I'd done the overnight show in Vegas. It's like, I got done like 3 a.m. and then I cruised over. They were at a hotel near New York. I think they were at New York, New York, or adjacent, one of the hotels over there on the strip in Vegas. And so we went over there and me and the wife, and we're like, there's probably like 10 people here, you know. It was packed, absolutely packed with the fans of the show. It was wild. I was like, wow, that's awesome. That place was jumping. People were getting, you know, completely hammered right there. Reggie from Minnesota writes in, says, J.J. McCarthy will be traded. I believe, Reggie says, Murray will be the starting quarterback and lead the Vikings to the playoffs. Bookmark this. Okay, I'm going to bookmark it is what I'm going to do. All right. What else do we? Let's take some. That's a newbie night. What am I doing? I read these dumb things. Let's go to newbie night. And let's say hello on newbie night. Eeny, meeny, miny, mo. Let's say hello to, let's go to Dave, who's in Minnesota. Hello, Dave. Welcome. You're on a newbie night. Hi, Dave.
4: Hello, hello.
0: Hello, Dave.
4: Yeah, Reggie's probably right about Kyler Murray. We will make the playoffs, and then we'll sign him to 5 years and be stuck in averageness for five years.
0: Well, you'll be average, Dave, but if you ever start a Minnesota Viking video game team, you'll dominate because this guy's a great gamer. He's really good. He's all pro as a gamer, Kyler Murray.
4: Well, I think he's got a cheater booster seat. Kind of helps.
0: Well, he needs that. He needs that for sure. And you know, the joystick, a lot of those joysticks are made for younger people. He's got little hands, so he's able to do that. The thing about Kyler Murray is, watch out, Dave, for the false start, meaning in Arizona, he had some years where he played well for 5 or 6 games to begin the year, and then right around the turn of the season, week 8, week 9, he fell off into the abyss. And it happened a lot.
4: That's perfect, and it's JJ time to carry it out.
0: Well, unless they trade him to somebody, and then he trade him to the Colts or something like that, and then he's somewhere else.
4: Yeah. But
0: Well, thanks for listening, Dave. It's great to have you on a newbie night. I appreciate it. Thank you.
4: Where?
0: There goes Dave. He hung up on him. Terry is in Minneapolis. We're dominating the power of K-Fan in Minnesota. What's going on, Terry? Welcome.
5: Hey, Ben. How you doing this morning?
0: If I was any better, I'd be James, but not hollering James because he's not allowed on the show tonight. I know he's complaining about it.
5: Oh, that's awesome. Hey, I called in last winter, right before the winter, and I took the oath, and I was the I state your name guy. But I'm a truck driver, so I during the winter I drive through the day, and then I'm back now driving through the night during the summer. So I just wanted to say thank you for the podcast. I listen to it every day during the winter, and now I get to listen to it live. So thanks for all you do.
0: Well, welcome, Terry. So is it awkward for you to have to change your body clock? It must be, right? You work during the day now, but or now you work at night, but then you work during the day, so it's got to be a little confusing, yes?
5: I mean, not confusing. It's more annoying, but, you know, driving at night during the summer, at least I avoid all the construction and all the idiots on the road. So, and then, you know, in the winter, there's black ice. I'm in the Midwest, so black ice and blizzards at night, it's just not fun. So I'd rather, you know, be safe.
0: Yeah. No, I hear you. Yeah, for sure. Absolutely.
5: And speaking of the power trip, they talk about you frequently, by the way. They mention you a lot. I think they listen to you while they're on their way into the show, and then they do talk about you. So
0: oh, well, that's good.
5: They have not forgotten about you.
0: Well, I like those guys. Good dudes. Good guys. So hopefully I'll see them again at some point there if I come back to Minnesota or they go to Vegas. Let me know if they're in Vegas again. Yeah, let me know, Terry, and I'll try to meet them in Vegas.
5: Yeah, it's coming up soon. They're about to announce it. So, but anyway, I'll let you go. I know you're busy,
0: man. All right, thank you. All right, there you go. All right, buddy. Thanks for listening, Terry. That's a sworn member of the Mallet Militia. He's seasonal caller, Terry, because he works, as he said, he works during the day part of the year, and right now he's working at night. It's newbie night. All new callers all night long. How lucky are we to be together on a newbie night? It's amazing. Absolutely amazing. Supermarket Steve, not a newbie. He writes in. He says, don't listen to that stupid Bill Miller. I don't care what decade the music comes from. You got me dancing while moving into my condo. Again, he's bragging about moving into the condo. He's bragging about that. Like, what are you doing, dude? And did you take a U-Haul, or are you just putting stuff in the back of your car? Like, how deep is the move going? Did you rent a car from Home Depot, like one of those trucks, or U-Haul, or something like that? Ferg Dog writes in, says, calling Alligator Arms Murray, a solo Q gamer, was based on as F, no cap. You've got Riz, Ben. 676767. Well, thank you, Ferg. Although I don't think I read that properly. Yeah. Alf, the alien opiner, says, when asked about your hour two monologue, all I can say is, that's incredible. Yeah. All right. Well, listen, that was old school. Back in the day, every old guy's like, I remember that show. Wasn't Fran Tarkington part of that show? I believe he was. Let's say hello to Bill Miller in Denver. It says Bill Miller in Denver. Hello, Bill Miller.
2: Ben, long time listener, first time caller here.
0: Welcome.
2: I want to take the oath.
0: Listen, you want to take the oath. I'm here for the oath. Are you prepared mentally and physically? This is a big moment in a man's life, or a woman. We almost never have women do this. So is it a big moment in a man's life? Are you prepared for this?
2: I think I'm prepared.
0: Oh, it does not sound like you're prepared for this. I'm concerned that you might not be prepared for this.
2: Listen, I just drank some of my juice. I'm now prepared.
3: I got turned on and it scared me.
0: Is that vodka flavored juice? Is that whiskey flavored? Is that bourbon? What are we looking at?
2: We're looking at some potato flavored juice.
0: Okay. Well, you're potatoes. That's what I say. When the officer pulls you over, what have you been drinking? No, just having some potato juice is what I've been. Yeah, that's it. All right, here we go. The Mallor Militia Oath. We'll do this one time. Just repeat after me. It's very simple. Very simple. All right, and here we go, Bill. Here we go. I state your name.
2: I, Bill.
0: Do solemnly swear.
2: Do solemnly swear.
0: That I will support and defend the Ben Mallor Show.
2: That I will support and defend the Ben Mallor Show.
0: Against all enemies.
2: Against all enemies.
0: Foreign and domestic.
2: Foreign and domestic, especially that Captain Kirk.
0: And that I will obey the orders.
2: The orders.
0: To peacefully fight back.
2: To peacefully fight back.
0: Against hostile attacks from rival sports gas bags and blowhards.
2: Wait, hold on. Oh, shoot. Repeat that one.
0: Okay. Here we go. I said I was worried about this. This potato juice is affecting you. All right, here we go. Against hostile attacks.
2: Against hostile attacks.
0: From rival sports gas bags and blowhards.
2: From rival sports gas bags and blowhards.
0: So help me God.
2: So help me God.
0: By the powers vested in me by the state of the Ben Maller Show, I now pronounce you a sworn member of the Maller Militia. Congratulations, Bill Miller. Enjoy your potato juice. You're a member at large. You have been sworn in here, Sergeant at Arms. And in honor of the great late Skeeter in Montana, who said, we need to have an oath. I said, Skeeter, it's just a dumb overnight show. He said, Ben, I served in the military. I would like an oath. And so in honor of the late great Skeeter in Montana, we now swear in Bill Miller. How amazing. How amazing is that? Let's say hello. I'm going to butcher this name. I know I am. Adriel. Am I saying that right? Adriel in San Antonio. Hello, Adriel. Welcome.
6: Hello.
0: It's a newbie night. It's a newbie night.
6: Yeah. Thank you for taking my call. I know you always say it's just an overnight radio show, but it's a little different. It's church to me. I have a little savings jar where I need to pay the therapist bill because sometimes you save my day. So first of all, I appreciate you. And then I just wanted to say, no matter the day, how annoying the kids are, the wife is that when I'm a delivery driver at night and when I hear welcome in, it all washes away. And I just wanted to say, you also helped me with the truth. So after, game one, when the Spurs, went double overtime, when game two was starting, I heard, my kid, I was saying, man, everybody looks tired. And my kids were like, Dad, you tried playing 53 minutes and you helped me because I said, okay, they played 53 minutes. It wasn't Welcome Home Soldier. It wasn't 53 days. So they all started laughing at me and they told me, well, you get tired at the church, Dad, when we go play. I said, yeah, but I'm not, they're 20 years old. So I was like, they acted like Lieutenant Dan came and rescued everybody, Forrest Gump. Rescue Lieutenant Dan. I was like, calm down, it's one game. So I thought it was just hilarious how you always hit us with a little bit of truth sometimes, so it's always so funny to thank you.
0: I appreciate that. You're obviously hustling, right? You got bills to pay, you got those kids need to eat, right? You got to go out there, you got to work, deliver crap, make money. I love that you listen all the time, and that's awesome. By the way, did you see that Wemby? I was going to use this in a monologue. I didn't do it. But Wemby got issued a warning. Your guy, the great savior of San Antonio sports, Victor Wembanyama, he got a warning from the NBA. He violated the media access rules after the previous game. He did not follow the guidelines, his media obligations following the loss in game 5 to the Thunder. So he got called to the carpet by the NBA. And, that's a bad look, Adriel. And here's why. Because if the Spurs had won the game, he would have been out there talking. He played terribly in game 5. So to me, you got to be a man of honor. You got to show up. You know, and I really respect the guys that talk after they lose. I still goof on them, but at least they have, you know, they follow the contract. They're supposed to do that. And that's a bad look for Wemby.
6: It is. You teach us too much, but that's what I'm saying. Cause as excited as we want to get, that's what I told the family today. I said, man, I go, if LeBron or if LeBron skipped on his media obligations because he was mad or whatever, we'd be writing him and saying, hey, you know, why didn't he do this or that or whatever. So, yeah, like the way Wemby escaped out, like it's the same thing. I agree.
0: Yeah, there you go. All right, listen, thank you for listening. You said very kind things. My I got to expand my headphones because my head's about to get another size bigger. So thank you. Be safe out there and call anytime. All right? Thank you. That's Adrian from San Antonio. A loyal minion. I appreciate that. Am I now allowed back in San Antonio? I thought I was banned after I used to rip Manu Ginobili back in the day. They didn't like me for a while. Became fodder for the local news there in San Antonio. Very upset with me. Time now for the Instad trivia. And here it is. The Miz. Nobody beats The Miz. Brewers ace Jacob Mizorowski has gone more than a month without allowing an extra base hit. In fact, he's faced 138 batters in that span, struck out 56 of them. He's one of only three pitchers in the last century to go six straight starts of five or more innings pitched and no extra base hits. He's the first pitcher to do it since blank. That's the Insta trivia, the answer, and Mallard to the third degree next.
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0: 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It is a newbie night on the Ben Maller Show. 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
1: Good to hear some new voices and
0: people that genuinely appreciate the show. Now, I'm not saying the regulars don't appreciate the show, but they don't appreciate the show. Meanwhile, you can find this show on YouTube. Yeah, you're on there anyway, not being productive. 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I thank you in advance. Thank you, thank you, thank you. Back to it. We'll have Maller to the third degree. That'll be coming up here momentarily. However, first, the Brewers ace, Jacob Mizorowski, has gone more than a month without allowing an extra base hit. I believe that's good. He's faced 138 batters in that span and struck out 56 of them. Seems pretty good to me, too. He's one of only three pitchers the last century to go six straight starts of five or more innings pitched and not allow an extra base hit. He's also the first to do it since blank. All right, since blank. That is the question. And what is the answer? So let's see. Does anyone know the answer? We go to the Maller Militia here to find out. Rolf Bernerski from Doc Dan. Shabuzi from Bobby in Florida. Kathy Lee Crosby from Alf the Alien Opiner. Robin Yount, Brewers legend from Scrooge in the Bay Area. Jack Burton from Milkman Mike in Colorado. King Roy says the released from jail Josh Jacobs. Is that going to be on his football card next year, that mugshot? What else do we have? Mike Tyson from Femi, the top Uber Eats driver in Minnesota. Bill Lee, the spaceman from Alf the Alien Opiner. Jack Tripper from Rob the Goatman. Nolan Ryan, guest by Eek in Roseville, Minnesota. Mark the Bird Fidrich from Brian in Worcester. Who else? Chubby Cox, Kobe Bryant's uncle. Chubby Cox from Trucker Joe. Wild Thing Rick Vaughn from Elmo After Dark. Kool-Aid Man from Mediocre Kabuki. Do you have an answer, Lorena?
2: I'm going with James Dean.
0: James Dean. Is it James Dean? No. Didn't he have his last meal at Farmer's Market? I think he did. Anyway, the correct answer would be none other than Bob Welch in 1980 for the Dodgers. Bob Welch, good starting pitcher. Had a huge year with the Athletics. Here we go. Here we go. The old Oakland A's.
3: Maller.
0: How about that?
3: To the third degree. Yeah. This is when Big Ben gets grilled.
0: Koopaloo.
4: Dolphins running back Devon Achane said he got paid, and now on a recent podcast appearance, he said, "I'm not trying to hear we rebuilding for 2 years." He went on to say that he expects the team to win the division and win a playoff game. Ben, do you think Miami can be competing for the division within 2 years?
0: Well, he can expect whatever he wants. They're not trying to win this year, so this is a throwaway year. They're just throwing everything out and all that, and they've got a minimally viable team. They're just going to, you know, try to lose enough to get a top draft pick and all that stuff. I don't see it. Now, the thing about the NFL, though, you can overperform expectations, and they have zero expectations this year. So they're not, forget this year. If they reinvest the money after this, yeah, there's a shot they can be competitive. But to go from that to a Super Bowl contender, no. Next!
4: Todd Bowles was asked about losing a franchise legend in Mike Evans, and he said that the Buccaneers have talented receivers and guys need to step up to replace Evans. Ben, how much do you think Tampa Bay will miss him on the field this season?
0: Well, as a program director told me in radio, the ratings come out every quarter or whatever. So whatever you've done, it's all in the past. It doesn't really affect what's going to happen here. So, other guys do need to step up. I think Tampa's going to be about where they were last year. They'll be mediocre. Next!
4: Georgia coach Kirby Smart said recently that the SEC should consider breaking away from the NCAA to set its own rules, including a possible SEC-only playoff. Ben, is this crazy?
0: Well, it's crazy now because the SEC's fallen behind the Big Ten. Like, a few years ago, you would have said, okay, it makes sense. But the SEC's not as good as the Big Ten right now, so it seems wackadoodle is the word I'll use, Coop. How do we do? That is a win. Put it on the board. What a winner. Chicken dinner.
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21: 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Ohtani hammers it to dead center. This ball heading back. It is gone. A home run. A leadoff home run. The 28th of his career. Ohtani makes it 1-0. Shohei Ohtani knows how to bring the fans to their feet.
20: AM 570 LA Sports Dodgers Radio Network. Ohtani also pitched six hitless innings as LA defeated Colorado 4-1 to complete the three-game sweep. The Yankees shut out the Royals 7-0 and completed a four-game sweep. White Sox blew out the Twins 15-2. Munetaka Murakami hit his 20th home run of the season, while the Cubs snapped out of their 10-game losing streak with a 10-4 win over the Pirates. And at the Stanley Cup playoffs, the Hurricanes shut out the Canadiens 4-0 in Game 4 of the Eastern Conference Finals to take a 3-1 series lead. I'm Monsi Bolaños.
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1: Can you call it Taylor and the Tribe? Welcome in the beginning of another hour of the Ben Maller Show. We are in the air everywhere. One on one, as we believe that you got to roast it, toast it, and coat it. That's what you got to do. Coast to coast, border to border, and beyond on the vast and supersizedly powerful microphones of FSR emanating live from the deep as we get our opponent out of position. 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I gotta, you know, don't do any LA gigs. I gotta go out and see Inca Terror perform. 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And I'm trying to click through this thing here. 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No, it didn't come from him. It came from, that's it. It was Reggie from Minnesota, the Army veteran there, Reggie. I think he sent this. And then it was Double O Mexican in San Diego. 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And this night, different than all other nights. Why? Is the show actually going to be good as opposed to normal? Well, yeah, it's newbie night.
0: Hooray for newbie night. Yeah, and the newbies are so kind and so nice, and it's just been wonderful. And you're really, really upsetting the regulars. And so keep it up, boys. The regulars are really annoyed. And all these guys, you know, Dave, Terry last hour, Bill Miller, Adriel from San Antonio, very kind people who really appreciate the overnight show. And that really gets under the craw of the regulars who just want to bust my chops, and they get so freaking annoyed. So annoyed. All right. Anyway, our lead this hour, we will have later this hour where we're going to have Ask Ben and your questions and our answers. So if you want to send a question in, hashtag Ask Ben. That'll be coming up a little bit later in the hour. Our lead this hour from baseball, where an NFL player, tight end Travis Kelce, I've heard he's kind of a big deal. He plays for the Kansas City football team. Yeah, the Kansas City football team. I think they're called the Chiefs. And Travis Kelce has decided, I've made a lot of money. I would like to spend some of that money, so I'm going to purchase a minority share, a little slice of the team that happens to play there in his hometown, the Cleveland Guardians, the team formerly known as the Indians when he was growing up. Kelce is set to marry some famous singer. I think her name's Taylor or something like that. Yeah. This summer. I was reading the tabloids the other day. I think they said, let me say, July? Is it July 3rd? Is that the date I read in one of the tabloids? The Daily Mail or People or one? I forget. Well, one of the tabloids said it's July 3rd. Anyway, it's going to happen sometime in the next couple of months, Taylor Swift and Travis Kelce. And that has led to what? You know? You think you know, you don't. Well, you might know. Yeah, there's an obvious connecting of the dots. Well, if Travis Kelce is going to marry Taylor Swift, and then that happens, and he owns part of a baseball team, well, yeah, put the jigsaw puzzle together. So that is a good jumping off point. Let us discuss. So the question, is it true? Will Taylor Swift automatically, the most famous woman in the world, will she automatically become a part owner of the Cleveland Guardians through marriage? Is this going to happen to Travis Kelce? So I've got Hogwarts, Turtle Wax, and Sweet Science. And we will combine all of these things together. And we're going to rattle some cages is what we're going to do. That's because there we go. Eeny, meeny, miny, moe. Which cage should we rattle? So first of all, to answer the question, is it true Taylor Swift will automatically, when they're married here, get to own part of the baseball team? That would be... Can I get an N and an O, please? Taylor Swift is not becoming an MLB owner. Unfortunately for baseball, and I know Rob Manfred, the people at baseball are very upset because they are really annoyed they're not seen as cool. The people at baseball will have to deal with this. This is not Hogwarts inheritance. And you know, marriage does not grant you a franchise and a wand. It does not happen. Major League Baseball wants this really badly. Like, they're practically writing some fan fiction. And the paperwork, though, says, again, ixnay on the Taylor ownership A. And if you look at the fine print here, Taylor Swift's future husband, Travis Kelce, bought the stake. That's Travis, T-R-A-V-I-S, not the Swifties, not the Eras Tour, T-R-A-V-I-S, Travis. So this isn't a joint checking account. That's not how any of this works. And the only automatic part of this, is, according to some research and what I've known, I don't know how much of this is in the mainstream media or not. We're not part of the mainstream media, so I'll take this for what it's worth. The only automatic thing here is going to be a prenup with a capital P. And she's the one that wears the pants in this relationship. She's worth billions, and he's worth millions. So these agreements commonly keep the assets, the premarital assets, as separate property. The Guardians are not getting a pop star. They're getting a guy that grew up in Cleveland Heights with a lawyer. That's what they're getting, right? The thing that baseball can hope, and they can prey on it and all that stuff and get some magic beans. The thing they can hope for is that Taylor Swift ends up attending some games. Maybe she'll mention the team in a song. You know, she's writing songs right now, so she'll mention the Guardians of the Galaxy. It's just, well, so the Guardians of baseball. That's it. Now, granted, her attending games would be the biggest marketing win since, she attends anything. It's a marketing win. Regardless, until then, she remains the only person loosely connected to Major League Baseball other than Shohei Ohtani with actual global reach. Everyone else in baseball other than Ohtani does not have global reach. Aaron Judge, good player, doesn't have global reach, right? Anyone else? You think Bobby Witt Jr., some of the young stars, the next wave of stars in baseball. Mike Trout has been around forever. These guys don't have global appeal. Obviously. Ohtani? Yeah. Taylor Swift? Yeah. Could she play for the team? Could she? Yeah. All right. Secondly, to New York, where the miserable Mets actually won a game. Congratulations. They beat the Cincinnati Reds. There's a bad defensive play there by L.A. De La Cruz. I was watching some of this game. So the Mets are stinking up Major League Baseball, National League, all that stuff. Now, recently, when they were getting smoked by Cincinnati in a previous game this week, the New York starting pitcher, a guy named David Peterson, whose earned run average, I believe, is north of 5 this year. Well, not only is he bad in terms of ERA, but David Peterson failed to back up home plate. That's a no-no. There was an errant throw by Bo Bichette, who sucks defensively, and that allowed the Reds in that game a couple nights ago to take an extra base on a double and all that stuff. So this led to a meltdown, not by Carlos Mendoza. No, no, no. All right, 1986 Mets starting pitcher. He's a darling man, Ron Darling. Ron Darling, and he directed his rage towards Carlos Mendoza and the coaching staff. While broadcasting the game, said that really tells me, he said, when the pitcher didn't cover the mound, this has been going on for a while, says it tells me that the coaches really don't have as much influence on the players as they think they have, because someone should rip someone at some point, but they don't. Ron Darling complained because they don't want to upset anyone. You have to back up bases every single time. Now, then the

And look, Ron Darling didn't just walk into the Mets, locker room, clubhouse, whatever, with a blowtorch. He performed a long overdue exorcism. He finally said what pretty much every diehard Mets fan in Queens and out on Long Island has been screaming into their steering wheels when they've paid attention to this team. And Darling is paid, essentially, this year to polish turds. That's what the Mets are, a bunch of turds. And he ran out of turtle wax. And he ran out of patience. And while the house is on fire, the manager, how did this guy keep his job? How did Carlos Mendoza not get whacked the way the Mets have played the first couple months of the season? Anyway, serving warm milk and giving the players blankies. That's Carlos Mendoza. And the Mets aren't just bad. They're coddled. Like, Mendoza is the chief happiness officer, the CHO. And there is an infestation of this that is widespread in big sporting. Now, I'm going to do old guy radio. I'm going to complain. And this is therapeutic for me. And if you're younger and you were raised soft, I get it. I understand. I wasn't raised that way. I was raised with accountability. I was raised with do your job. Shut up. You're not a victim. That's my generation. That's, we probably were raised improperly by our parents, but that's how we were raised. Right? In the NBA, the last couple weeks, Kenny Atkinson, while his team blew a 22-point lead with 8 minutes to go in the fourth quarter, he praised James Harden's defense that literally killed the Cavaliers. He then praised him after the game. You had Pistons head coach J.B. Bickerstaff, whose team hosted a Game 7 and got run off the court by 31 points in Motown and then claimed that it was not a disappointment that his team that was favored lost by 31 points at home and gave up. And all I'm saying from the bully pulpit, enough with the warm fuzzies. Can we stop with the warm fuzzies? Can we call some people out? Can we have accountability here? And these teams need a cold shower and a mirror. And every time they lose, many of these teams, they hit 7-Eleven for another Slurpee-flavored excuse. It's a slurp fest. Is what it is. And Ron Darling basically told them to grow a pair, and he wasn't whispering. And I love it. And it's time to stop managing feelings and start demanding a pulse. And if the players can't handle it, if the players are such you-know-what, then get rid of them and find some guys that can handle it. And realize this is the way to, when I started covering baseball and sports as a radio locker room guy, which is one of the worst jobs you can have because the players hate you, and everything stinks. They don't want to talk to you. And I was there. I put microphones in front of some of the biggest a-hole managers and coaches of all time. And they would sit there and read the riot act to their team. And then I'd go into the locker room like an evil media schmuck. And I'd say, your coach said this about you. What do you say? And then they would have to answer that. And they didn't like it. And what they did is they did answer it, a lot of the guys. And then as soon as the mic turned off, they'd MF the coach or whatever. That's how it was done. Now they don't even get to that point. All right. Meanwhile, to the boardroom we go. So we are told that Major League Baseball players fired their opening salvo to the owners in what is expected to be a very long and painful labor negotiation, which many doom and gloom people are expecting to wash out the 2027 season. And so they're asking for expanded free agency, salary arbitration rights to be limited, along with almost doubling the Major League Baseball minimum salary and increasing the money high revenue teams share with less wealthy clubs. They also want a salary cap floor, essentially. So this is a day before the owners of baseball are expected to make a salary cap. Later today, the owners are expected to make their salary cap proposal. I'll be sleeping. I'll see it when I wake up. The union outlined the initial economic proposals during this bargaining session. They're trying to get this thing started. And so this happened in the Manhattan bubble in Midtown Manhattan at the Players Association's office. So it included what it called a competitive integrity tax. That sounds like a bunch of bullcrap lawyers made up, that would penalize teams dropping below a payroll floor. So they want to have a floor. And they called for the luxury tax threshold to rise to $300 million next year. Now, the labor contract expires December 1st, which means after that, there'll be no free agency, no hot stove league. Everything will shut down. Baseball is planning a lockout
of the players.

0: owners. Management has been putting a war chest together for a couple years to save money. So if the players, the owners have more money. So the players have vowed that they would rather die than accept the salary cap. So that's where we are. Question. What did the players accomplish by releasing publicly their opening labor proposal to the owners of Major League Baseball? So the long answer is nothing. Nothing. The union knows that this proposal is DOA. It's dead on arrival, and every man, woman, and child knows that. This is what's known as a setup move. If you've ever studied the sweet science, and I'm not into the whole UFC thing. I'll watch it. I got a buddy of mine who loves UFC, and I'll watch. I was raised with boxing, big boxing matches, right? That was my thing. So the sweet science, right? And, you know, early in the fight, there's that feeling out process and, you know, jab a little bit. You know, you do the old, the okey doke, you know, sandbag and all those things. So the first punch, think of it like this in a 12 round fight. Just a little jab. You know, kind of get your footing underneath you, kind of get into the fight a little bit. Keep in mind, a salary cap floor won't do what the players think it will do to fix the sport. I'm going to tell you right now, salary cap floor, what you're going to have is teams like the Pirates and the Athletics and the Rays, and that's, those are going to be the teams that, the teams like the Dodgers and the Red Sox, well, not the Red Sox because they don't spend a lot of money anymore, but the Dodgers, the Yankees, the Mets will try to just pawn off bad contracts on these penny pitching teams, and they will get to the, whatever that salary cap floor is, they will just be able to put their nose and mouth right above the water, and that's it. So it's not going to be like these teams are going to be, oh, we're going to spend a lot of money. No. And this isn't collective bargaining. It's really collective branding. They're not negotiating the players with the owners. They're negotiating with you. Like, not you, the casual fan that really doesn't pay attention, kind of scroll their phones and all that stuff. However, this is the court of public opinion. And the jury is already wearing the merch of the billionaires who own the teams. The public has been brainwashed. It's very odd. In every other scenario, nobody roots for Walmart. They root for the employees, right? In sports, you've been brainwashed over the years to root for the oligarchs and viewing billionaires as underdogs, millionaires versus billionaires. Now, I hate all of them. You pick billionaires like it's instinct and you just have to do it. So the players are just planting flags for the next battle in the war. Ultimately, it's not about competitiveness. It's about who gets a bigger yacht slip. That's what this is about. And the owners don't care about the sport. They care about the spreadsheet. They want to make the asset more valuable. And so welcome to Major League Baseball's labor talks, where everyone's Richie McRich. No one seems to be all that happy, and nothing ever really changes. It is the Ben Maller Show on a newbie night. It's a newbie night. Hooray for newbie night. Woo! And if you'd like to be part, yeah, 877-99 on Fox. That's 877-996-6369.
1: Oh, yes! Also, yes, yes.
0: On X, at Ben Maller. That's at Ben Maller if you'd like to be part. We have Ask Ben coming up later. Hashtag Ask Ben on X. Hashtag Ask Ben on X. Time now for the Maller Riddle of the Day. And here we go. All right, so Maller Riddle of the Day. DoorDash has offered free blank to celebrate the Knicks reaching the NBA Finals. This is in New York City. DoorDash has offered in New York City free blank to celebrate the Knicks reaching the NBA Finals. That is the Maller Riddle of the Day. The answer, we'll get to it. We'll do it next. However, it is the A blockity, blockity, blockity, and on this newbie night, what hour is it?
2: Number three!
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0: celebrate Newbie Night with all new callers. And we also have Ask Ben later this hour. If you'd like to be part of that, you can send a question in on the hashtag AskBen on X. You want to call into the show? You can do that by saying hello at 877-99 on Fox. 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
1: Says
0: also,
1: who?
0: Just the regular X at Ben Maller. That's at Ben Maller.
2: Ben, say, I love you.
0: Hello to Lorena. She's known as the FSR Tech Queen.
3: Hi, Bill.
0: Don't talk to me. And Koopa Loop right over there, a Bronco fan. That is a Bronco fan. 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
1: Move.
0: So please act accordingly. And also, don't forget, tomorrow, as we get back into it, tomorrow we have Big Ben's Lame Jokes of the Week. So if you want to submit a joke, we do Q&A jokes. 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They're perfect. It's not that hard. Put jokes in the headlines. 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The longest running continuous comedy club and overnight talk radio, open every Friday in the late, early morning hours of the show. So we have that to look forward to. And again, Ask Ben coming up later this hour, which will be great. Got to pay off the Maller Riddle of the Day. And here's the Maller Riddle of the Day. So DoorDash offered free blank in New York City to celebrate the Knicks reaching the NBA Finals. That is the question. What is the answer? Let's see. Does anyone in the Maller Militia know the answer? I mean, if somebody... No, you don't. You know the anyone knows the answer. All right, Bobby in Florida says key lime pie. Bobby says Lorena's pickles, deep fried pig's wings from late night drug tester, Vagisil from Stevie Meatballs, three Maller cheeseburgers from Femi, the top Uber Eats driver there in Minnesota. Free deliveries on orders over $200. How generous of them!
2: Wrong.
0: Leftover pickle juice from McDonald's. That's from King Rory. There you go. This is McDonald's giving leftover pickle juice to football players to prevent cramps. Very nice of them. Free front row seats from Analog Al. Gas station sushi, guessed by the Sawman in Mississippi. Alf the Alien Opiner says oodles of noodles. Now, you got to tag Marcel in Brooklyn because... Marcel, we really appreciate that artwork that you did on the AI. What else do we have? A three-pack of recycled condoms from Milkman Mike in Colorado. Tapioca pudding from William. What do we have here? Andy in Lionel Lakes, Minnesota also said DoorDash is offering free delivery on oodles of noodles if you mention Marcel in Brooklyn as the discount code. Free books from Donkey Sausage. Well, that's a good book. What else do we have? Slices of pepperoni from Dante. How kind would that be? Let's see here. Trucker Joe says gender-affirming surgery. We've got Katz's Deli Pastrami from JT the Wingman. Earlobe massages from Rebecca the Rams fan. SpaghettiOs and Frank's Jell-O Mold from Doc Nan. 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Free new cars from Courtesy Flusher.
2: Wrong.
0: The Devil's Blood Ranch Dressing from Filler Up Phil. Piece of celebration cake from Gunner. That's his answer. Timmy from Busco, Indiana says they offered DoorDash there offered free urine air freshener to replicate the smell of New York City in the summer. Now, there's nothing quite like the smell of the Big Apple around 5 o'clock in late July, August, or September.
4: I'm out.
0: When that trash has been rotting for a few hours out in the sun there and the humidity. Oh, is that just, that's the essence of the Big Apple right there. That's it. Pizza Papa says, free recently expired Hostess Ding Dongs.
5: What do you say we order a pizza?
0: Is the way to go. All right, do you have an answer, Lorena?
3: Yeah, I think they were giving out hot sauce.
0: Hot sauce, free hot sauce. Well, turns out DoorDash offered free brooms in New York City after the Knicks swept the Cavaliers to advance to the NBA Finals. So get your own broom. Is it a witch's broom or is it just a regular broom? And do witches use brooms other than those classic wooden brooms? Do they use a plastic broom? Or could witches only use the traditional wooden broom?
3: Would a Swiffer sweeper count?
0: Fair point. You'll have to go back to Salem and get to the bottom of it. Okay?
3: Yeah. On it.
0: Let's go to Sean. He's in beautiful Newport Beach. The great places on God's green earth. Hello, Sean. Welcome.
1: Hello, Ben. How are you tonight?
0: Sean, if I was any better, I would be an angel, but not a Anaheim or L.A. Angel or California Angel because they stink.
1: Yeah, I went to an Angel game a couple weeks ago, well, maybe a month ago, and it was quite boring.
0: Yeah, they're not.
1: You know, I'm a
0: good
1: basketball fan and a football fan anyway, so, but it was a nice day, so. Hey, what happened to Angry Bill? I haven't heard from him in a long time. I haven't heard him on the radio.
0: Yeah, so Angry Bill had some health problems. He did call in last week, though. He hasn't called in a long time. He called in last week, and he sounded better. Yeah. He's not a regular caller anymore, and he called in, and it's great because normally when guys are going through health problems, I try to say, oh, you know, I feel bad for you and all that stuff. And I tried to do that with Angry Bill, and he was still a total schmuck. So he even though he's not doing well, he's still an a-hole. So that's good.
1: Well, there you go. What do you think of this Fernando Mendoza? Is he going to bring any kind of sensibility to that wonderful franchise?
0: the silver and black, the Raiders. You're dating yourself if you're a Raider fan because you remember when they were good and they haven't been good in a million years.
1: Absolutely.
0: I'm not optimistic. I'll put it that way. I'll believe it when I see it with Fernando Mendoza. He seems very average to me. Now you could coach him up, and supposedly we'll see if Kubiak's as good as advertised. I know the Seahawks fans think he was great and wonderful and all that stuff. So we'll see if that's the reality. I'm not real optimistic. He was not highly rated coming into college. He really didn't do much of anything in college until the end there in Indiana, and then he lit the world on fire. So. And there's not a lot of playmakers. You're a Raider fan, so you know better than me. There's not a lot there at the wide receiver
1: position. Yeah, well, you know, as LeVar Arrington says, it's the culture. Well, you know, one man can't change that.
0: Yeah. Generally, that's a problem. So anyway, thank you. Yeah. All right, there you go. All right, thank you for calling it. Newbie night, right there. It's a newbie night. It's Sean in Newport Beach. Let's go to Craig, who's hanging out in Utah. What's going on, Craig? Welcome. Craig, it's newbie night. Today. All new callers. There he is. I hear his voice.
4: How you doing today, Ben?
0: Craig, if I was any better, I would be the guy working at the Utah Jazz team shop at the Salt Lake City Airport. Unless I wouldn't, because I've been to Salt Lake a few times to the airport. I've never seen anyone in the store buying any Utah Jazz merchandise. So,
4: oh, just wait. Next year's our year. That's what we've been saying for about 10 years. So.
0: Yes, it's good to know Danny Ainge is up to his old tricks, the hoarding draft picks. That's good. He did that in Boston. It did work for the Celtics, but we'll see if it works for the Jazz, so who knows.
4: Anyways, Ben, I just wanted to call tonight to apologize to you.
0: What have you done?
4: I am a lifelong Raiders fan, and I'm also an Angels fan, so the last call kind of hurt me trashing on both of my teams. But anyways, I moved to the night shift about a year ago, and you did a segment on Pete Carroll and Geno Smith, and you were talking all this trash about Geno Smith, and I was listening. It was one of the first times I'd listened to the show, and I was thinking, this guy has no idea what he's talking about. Geno Smith is analytically a top 15 quarterback, and then Geno Smith was god-awful, and I've been listening to the show ever since, and I'm sorry that I ever doubted you, and I love the show. Keep it up. You do an amazing job.
0: Well, you're very kind, and it's very polite of you to apologize. You didn't have to do that. That's right. You see that, Coop? My takes are 100%. I never get a take wrong. I want more take respect, and Craig is giving me the proper amount of respect I need to craft these takes in the middle of the night. All right. Thank you, Craig. I appreciate that.
3: Make sure let's. Never mind.
0: What were you going to say?
3: Well, you know.
0: What? Are you guys getting annoyed? Everyone's
3: like
0: being nice.
3: Up. What do you call them? Where they
0: That's not a
3: maybe
0: brown
3: he
0: nose.
3: Needs some knee pads.
0: What are you talking about? I would never. This is respect.
5: I also don't think what he said proves that your takes are 100%. I don't know how you got to that.
0: Well, he could have said 110%. He was not pandering to me at all, by the way. He was not trying to appeal to my emotions. It was absolutely wonderful. So I don't know why you guys, everyone's getting upset with me now because people are being nice.
3: I just want to make sure your hat can still fit your big ego, Ben.
0: Wow. Lorena. You know, I thought women were the kinder gender.
3: No.
0: What's going on? Why can't people butter my biscuits? I don't mind that. Every once in a while.
3: As you long know? As they're freshly toasted.
0: All right. On that note, I guess we'll just
3: put some butter on
0: pause.
3: It.
0: Yeah. All right. Take a shower here. Man. Yeah. Can we extend the show a few more hours? This is going so great. It's amazing. My God. Yeah. All right. Anyway, we have Ask Ben. What the F is Ask Ben, you ask? Well, that's your questions, our answers on the X machine. Hashtag Ask Ben. Now, we don't do sporty. We really don't do sporty on Ask Ben. We ask questions about the movies or food or travel or get to know us a little bit more because we're so interesting because we're gas bags and blowhards. So if you want to be part of that, hashtag Ask Ben, your questions, our answers for the rest of the hour.

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8: It feels good to ride with

0: It's got to be traffic tickets. Well, traffic slash parking tickets. When I lived in Hollywood, I got a lot of parking tickets because I didn't have parking, and I'd park on the street, and then I'd have to leave by a certain time, but I didn't leave. So if you combine parking tickets and speeding tickets, last speeding ticket I got that was in Minnesota, so it's been a few years, but yeah, definitely that. I'll bet on sports. I don't really play the lottery. My dad used to play the lottery all the time, and I guess when I get older, I'll play it. What about you, Lorena?
1: Yeah, it's got to be tickets over lottery at this point in my life.
0: Yeah, we're not Sir Scratch-Off over here, who used to call. He's retired as a caller. What about you, Coop?
2: Well, I'm a degenerate gambler, so I'm going to have to go with lottery tickets.
0: You play poker, though. You play a lottery, too?
2: I mean, I've purchased plenty of scratchers in my day, so... more than I've gotten traffic tickets. I mean, I've had maybe 10 traffic tickets in my life. Definitely purchased more scratchers than that.
0: I got you. All right, what is next here? What do we got?
2: All right, we have a question from the King Rory. He wants
0: to know, King Rory.
2: Do you need noise to fall asleep or dead silence?
0: Yeah, I need ambient noise. And I've been traveling a lot this year, and it's a real nightmare because I usually have fans going. I got all kinds of crap in the room. I cannot sleep if it's quiet. There's nothing worse than quietness. So I need fans blowing air around the room, good air conditioner, blackout curtains. There's a lot of... I'm a diva. I'm a sleep diva. I need a lot. So I cannot sleep if it's quiet. I will lose my freaking mind. What about you, Lorena?
1: I need it to be dead quiet. I even put in like earplugs to make sure I block out any ambient noise that might come through. Even like movies and television shows bug me these days.
0: Yeah.
1: Yeah.
0: Okay. Wow.
1: Maybe it's because it's daytime sleep and I'm just like, I need it to be completely quiet. If the gardener's outside, I might lose my mind.
0: Wow. All right. Angry there, man.
1: Yeah.
0: All right. What about you, Coop?
2: I'm like you, Bennett, and that's why you get the ambient noise, Lorena, so that you can't hear things like the gardener and other
0: exactly.
2: things, because it's just drowned out by your ambient noise. And
1: no,
2: I'm not sure.
1: You wake up in the middle of a movie.
2: That doesn't count.
0: You know, by the way, the TV, Lorena, there's a thing on the remote control that's called the sleep button. You can set it for like an hour, and then it'll turn off, and you'll be asleep. You won't even know it's off.
1: Oh.
2: I'm not sure if you know this, Ben, but I've used this while traveling. It's been a savior. Your iPhone can be like a sound machine.
0: Is it? Yeah.
2: Yeah, you can choose like waves or rain or, you know, all those different things. And I put that every time I go to a hotel right next to the next to the bed.
0: Yeah, that would help for sure. All right. What is next? It's Ask Ben Your Questions, Our Answers for the rest of the hour.
2: We've had this question in the past, but I'm going to go ahead and ask it again because you have new listeners all the time. Stevie Meatballs would like to know, what was your first legit concert that you attended without your parents?
0: I was a young guy in radio. Wango Tango. Kiss FM's Wango Tango. And I worked security. Yeah, and I was there. I protected Hootie and the Blowfish. I did. That's true. What about you, Lorena?
1: That's really hard. It would probably be a Warped Tour concert with multiple bands. Yeah.
0: Were you like in high school or something?
1: Yeah.
0: Oh, okay.
1: Junior, cool. Senior.
2: Mm-hmm. System of a Down.
0: Solid. All right, what is next? What is next?
2: Doc Dan wants to know, grill choice, gas or charcoal?
0: I use the griddle. That's what I use. Gas. I'm that way. What about you, Lorraine?
1: I gotta go with the charcoal flavor.
0: Eh, too much work. A coop?
2: Yeah, I've never used a charcoal grill before, so I'm gonna go gas. Propane.
0: I was raised with charcoal, but I've advanced. Yeah.
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20: The NBA playoffs continue with Game 6 on Thursday between the Thunder and the Spurs, and it all tips off from San Antonio at 8:30 p.m. Eastern Time. Baseball on Wednesday, Shohei Ohtani pitched 6 hitless innings and even had a leadoff home run as the Dodgers defeated the Rockies 4-1. L.A. has won 5 in a row. The Yankees shut out the Royals 7-0. They completed a 4-game sweep, while the White Sox blew out the Twins 15-2. Rookie Muna Takamura Kami hit his 20th home run of the season. The Cubs snapped out of their 10-game losing streak with a 10-4 win over the Pirates. In men's college hoops, Baylor wing Tunde Yesufu withdrew from the NBA draft and committed to St. John's. All-SEC point guard Tyler Tanner also withdrew and is returning to Vanderbilt. And at the Stanley Cup playoffs, the Hurricanes shut out the Canadiens 4-0 in Game 4 of the Eastern Conference Finals to take a 3-1 series lead. I'm Monty Bolaños.
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0: being called the NFL's Watergate. Well, it's not about a hotel, though. Kind of. Welcome in the beginning of another hour of the Ben Maller Show. We are in the air everywhere. Head on as we elevate your sporty snack game. Coast to coast, border to border, and beyond, on the vast and extravagantly powerful microphones of FSR emanating live from the box. What's in the box? The penalty box, guaranteed human, from the world-famous Fox Sports Radio studios, where Texas Jack says, "Hey, Ben, can you let the people know about Tire Rack?" I said, "You know what, Texas Jack, if you want that, and if Daniel, America's favorite crossing guard from Fort Wayne, Indiana, wants that, although he's on summer vacation, we'll do it." 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And I said, "You know what? 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And I said, "I'll do this for you. 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So our lead this hour is from the NFL. We'd like to alert all the affiliates down the line. That always sounds more impressive than it is, because most of these stations are automated right now. We'd like to alert all of the automated radio stations down the line that we will have Newbie Night. Hooray for Newbie Night, which is going on right now. That's not Newbie Morning. All new callers, and everyone is pissed off. The regulars are upset. Guys like Hollering James and Blind Scott and Mike the Leprechaun, because they're not allowed to call in. Marcel in Brooklyn, all these guys are very upset. Everyone's been very nice. They're upset. I checked my email. I got an email from Reggie, who almost never emails. Reggie's from Detroit, and he emails me every effing week for the podcast that I do. He's emailed me more consistently than he's messaged me more than Alf and Ferg Dog. I don't think he's missed a week, Reggie. Not in a long time. Anyway, Reggie said, "You know, Ben, you've had all these new calls. Not one woman," he said. And I thought, is that true? Probably is. Yeah. Probably is true. So,
1: oh, you are a sexy lady.
0: And Reggie's like, "You think you'll get a woman the last hour?" Probably not. Probably not. But, you know. What do you want me to do? I don't care. Women call. Who cares, man? I don't. Whatever. Anyway, our lead this hour is from Philadelphia. OTAs are underway. Spring practice, as an NFL coach told me years ago, this is a hype week. These workouts are mostly for free publicity to feed the content machine. In a relatively downtime, you have the media, the writers obsessing, the bloggers, social media. I love the videos of some quarterback completing a pass against no defense, and people have their pants down. They're so excited. So great. Anyway, we go to the Delaware Valley, where quarterback Jalen Hurts was asked about A.J. Brown, who technically is still part of the Philadelphia football team. Wink, wink, nod, nod. When he was asked about this, Jalen Hurts picked up a drink. They're drinking a little water there. I don't know if we have the audio on this or not. I'm not sure we do. Probably not. But anyway, he was asked about A.J. Brown, and he said, "Hey, I picked the right question to sip on that, huh?" He said, obviously acknowledging the Komodo dragon in the room, which has been the story. I guess we have. All right, well, let's see if we have. We'll play what we, you know, the editors are there, and we'll see if we have. This is supposedly Jalen Hurts asked about A.J. Brown. Let's go to the audio tape. We'll take a listen.
2: Jalen, a lot's been made of your relationship with A.J. in regards to his trade. Where are you two at, I guess, at a friendship with
3: company? Yeah, none's changed since we last spoke at the end of the season. We're really good, and I saw how beautiful the pictures came out at his wedding. I'm very happy for him and his wife and his family. And it's a beautiful thing to step into covenant. So I was very excited and congratulatory towards that.
0: All right. So I guess the editors took out the part, which I thought was the most interesting part, because when he was asked the original question, that was the follow-up. The original question, Jalen Hurts, just trust me, bro. So Hurts picked. He picked a glass of water. He took a little sip of water. He said, I picked the right question to sip on, huh? And everyone kind of chuckled because they, you know. The funniest comedian is not Kevin Hart or Shane Gillis or any of those guys. The funniest comedian is an athlete or a coach surrounded by a bunch of dorko beat writers. They laugh at everything. They're funny. These are the funniest people. According to the writers. Anyway, so Hurts sidestepped the original question. He stated that he was focusing on learning the new offense under the first-year coordinator, Sean Mannion. The Eagles change coordinators every year because Jalen Hurts has a lot of weaknesses. He said, we're focused on the offense, the original part of the quote. And, you know, it doesn't change anything. You know, we got to improve. And, you know, and then, as far as the trade, originally he said there's an if. He said, obviously, been lingering, a lingering thing, and all that. So you heard the second part of the quote you heard, and he talked about having fond memories and what they achieved together and all that. So it's all a good jumping off point. Let us discuss the question. Eagles quarterback Jalen Hurts, who avoided, with a cup of water called Watergate, avoided discussing A.J. Brown's likely trade from the Eagles to the New England Patriots, which is expected in a few days here. What does this say to you? So I've got Mushroom, Retro Arcade Game, and Doctorate. Yeah. And we will combine all of these things together, and we are going to go gaga, gaga on a newbie night. Hooray for newbie night. All right, so, and we'll also have some gabagool. We'll have that for Attilo in Florida and the Baba Ganoush. To kick off, I'm relatively confident you do not need some highfalutin NFL insider. You don't need some kind of locker room leak. You just need your eyes and your ears that, trust me, Jalen Hurts, when he originally was asked this question, we didn't get the audio because the editors, I guess, edited it out because they didn't think it was that interesting. I thought it was the most interesting thing. He paused to take a drink, and then he said, I picked the right question to sip on, huh? He said. All right, so very uncomfortable, very uncomfortable. When Jalen Hurts initially avoided discussing the likely trade of A.J. Brown, that was what's known as an NMC, non-verbal mushroom cloud. The body language, you know, I'm a big body language guy. Most of our communication is often done with the body language and not the spoken word, which bothers me because I only have the spoken word here. There have been studies. I read these dopey studies, and they've said that this is the thing, that people's the way your posture is and the way your eyes are looking, that's a lot. And so the body language didn't speak. It detonated. Ka-boom! As he was making a classic movie, initially, Jalen Hurts, a remake of Dodgeball, desperately avoiding the three-headed, fire-breathing monster in the room. And instead of an answer, he took, again, a sip of water. And let me tell you, that sip was not for hydration. That sip was a confession. Right? That sip of water, when he initially was asked the question, was the single most incriminating act of the NFL offseason other than Josh Jacobs. So this is the posture of a man who knows, Jalen Hurts, that the divorce papers are already signed. They haven't gone public. They haven't told the kids about it, but they're getting divorced. And Jalen Hurts and A.J. Brown are no longer in the friend zone. No. They are no longer buddies. They have been unfollowed. Now, what is my evidence? Jalen Hurts revealed that he has not spoken to A.J. Brown since January. Now, we're almost into June. That's 5 months of radio silence. The VU meter is not moving at all. He even skipped A.J. Brown's wedding. There's a debate whether he was invited or not. So they're not drifting apart, Jalen Hurts and A.J. Brown. They're in separate galaxies at this particular point. That relationship is not strained. It is buried in an unmarked grave, and A.J. Brown will run off to the Patriots, barring some kind of collapse on that trade. And then we'll have A.J. Brown, who will do a bunch of podcast interviews and likely send some subtle shots back at Jalen Hurts. So we have that to look forward to, likely this weekend. It's expected at, you know, May 28th today. The month's almost over, so I'll get to June. That's when that happens. Furthermore, to the ATL we go. And that is where Falcons head coach Kevin Stefanski was ranting and raving about the quarterback situation in Atlanta. And he said that accuracy is the most important trait for a quarterback. And he then called Tua Tagovailoa, who's now with the Falcons, if you're not keeping score at home, the former Dolphin quarterback's now in Atlanta. And Tua said, or Stefanski said of Tua, that accuracy of Tua is innate, God-given ability. Oh, you have it? All right. Well, here's Kevin Stefanski just to prove I'm not lying. Here we go. Let's play the audio.
4: Well, I think it's the most important trait at the position, as we've always talked about. Some guys get better at it with tweaks to their how they throw the ball, tweaks to how they their lower body, those type of things. But there is an innate ability of all, and all of our guys have this, all of our quarterbacks have this, to be able to let the ball go and it's going where you want it to go. And not to say that you're not going to miss throws in this profession, you're going to miss throws, but all of our guys possess that innate quality of letting it go and knowing where they want it to go. But yeah, I think Tua, just in his career, as you've seen, just has that innate God-given ability.
0: All right, so he said everybody, then he specifically said Tua, innate God-given ability. That's the money quote. We bounce off that. Here we go. Question, how do you read into Kevin Stefanski, whacked as coach of the Browns, now in Georgia, and his endorsement of Tua Tagovailoa's God-given accuracy and ability? So holy Tommy in Atlanta, Batman. If accuracy is the foundation, right? And obviously, that I agree. That's the most important thing. But if accuracy is the foundation, Tua's house has been in Italy. It's like the leaning, Tower of Pisa there since 2024. He has got God-given accuracy. However, Lucifer has been running his turnover department the last couple of years. The man, Tua Tagovailoa, has served up 22 interceptions in his last 25 NFL starts. 22, that's almost one for one, which I just do the overnight show. I don't think that's good. Oh, you're being mean, Maller. That's why you're stuck on overnights. You're being mean. Okay. Don't tell me about God-given accuracy when the contemporaries in the turnover department for Tua are Geno Smith, who sucks, as our friend in Utah, the Raider fan who called in last hour, Craig from Utah, finally saw the light on Geno. Kirk Cousins and Brock Purdy. Those are the only guys that had more turnovers as far as turnover rate than Tua. And let's look at the elements, right? Tua in warm weather, he's like Gordon Ramsay with a football, perfection. Tua, when the weather's under 40 degrees, it's like a toddler playing with a plate of spaghetti is what that's like. Plus, the injury tent is basically Tua's second home mailing address, right? So, okay, well, where are we going to send the mail to? Okay, let's send it to the injury tent. He had one somewhat magical year way back in 2023. I was barely alive then in 2023, and so were you. And everything else has been total humdrum for Tua. He's getting worse, not getting better. That's why he's not with the Dolphins. If he was good, he'd still be with the Dolphins. And that said, let's give a reality check. All right. When you talk about the quarterback competition for the Falcons, which is not broadcasting, it's narrowcasting. Think of it like this. Tua is playing a retro arcade game. He is in the pole position at this point, and it's not really a competition. It's not. Michael Penix Jr. is rehabbing the ACL, so that means that Tua is winning by default. Penix Jr., the old Washington quarterback and Indiana quarterback, hasn't even put the key in the ignition. Like, that hasn't happened. All right, last thing. We go to Cleveland. Boy, I'm trying to kill the ratings here. Falcons and Browns. I think there's a good story, though. So Browns wide receiver Jerry Jeudy has impressed everyone except Ohio Al and Dick and Dayton. No, he's impressed. He's impressed with his teammate, Shedeur Sanders. He gave a glowing rant about Shedeur Sanders this week here. Said he's more comfortable, more confident, just comes with repetition. Jerry Jeudy said, having the first year to the second year jump, he said you can see him out there in the field just being a lot more comfortable, confident, command, all that bullcrap. All right, so the comments come as the Browns have their own quarterback drama-o-rama between Shedeur Sanders and the creepy quarterback Deshaun Watson. So the question, how much weight does Browns wideout Jerry Jeudy's comments endorsing Shedeur Sanders care? So how much does all this carry? So if it's boxing, you would say it's a lightweight. It's a lightweight is what this is. Jerry Jeudy, who is a mid-level wide receiver, the endorsement has the same weight as getting a fortune cookie at a steakhouse and saying, I believe that's my fortune. Well, first of all, why would a steakhouse give a fortune cookie out? That would make no sense. And secondly, it is mass produced. What are you doing? However, all right, it does carry maximum comedic value in the circus that is the Cleveland quarterback room. Jerry Jeudy saying that Shedeur Sanders looks confident is the NFL's version of my dog is very brave. Okay. You don't really know that until later on. Now remember Deion's kid, the spawn of Deion, the Nepo baby, Shedeur Sanders. He came into the NFL, if I'm not mistaken, with a documentary film crew and highlight reels of himself. He was literally kissing himself, it seemed like. And so, and weren't his people very braggadocious? They were bragging about Shedeur Sanders being the faux 2025 Pro Bowl quarterback with more interceptions than touchdowns and all that. He already mastered the check me out jog. And I'm pretty sure that Shedeur Sanders has a doctorate in look at me guy behavior. Look at me guy. Meanwhile, the Browns quarterback situation on brand for the factory of sadness, the dumpster fire inside a tire fire inside the Cleveland winter, even though we're now heading in almost into June. So the Browns, if you look at the bingo card, bingo! And they have a free space right there at the quarterback position. So imagine deciding between Shedeur Sanders and Deshaun Watson is like picking between the devil and the deep blue sea. You know it's not going to end well. You know it's not going to end well. It is the Ben Maller Show, which will this end well? Who knows? Who knows? But we are hanging out together on a newbie night. Hooray for newbie night. New callers all the time. Yeah. So if you want to be part of Newbie Night, it's not that hard. Just call in 877-99 on Fox. Reggie, as I mentioned earlier, he emailed in. He said, no women. I said, yes, but that don't really, who cares? If women want to call up, they can call up. We're not blocking anyone from calling up. 877-99 on Fox on X at Ben Maller. That's at Ben Maller. And straight ahead, Mike Vrabel back in the headlines again. And is it World Cup justice? What is it? We'll get to the bottom of that, and we will do it next. Traumatic pause. We now go to the Lorena Theater with that neon sign emanating in the nighttime and early morning hours. And let's go over to the Lorena Theater and try to find out what hour. I know it's the A block, but what hour is it?
5: Number four.
0: Yeah. Talk about playing to a packed house. And she'll be performing, I think, in Kenosha at the Cheese Castle on Saturday. So It's very exciting. Hey, are you tired of, unless she's not, tired of scrolling job boards, submitting application after application, and never hearing back? 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There's got to be a better way. 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

0: No, no, it's Bill Miller, and you are locked in on the Ben Maller Show as we hang out together here on the early morning hours on a newbie night. And we thank you for listening. A lot of you only hear this hour of the show. You get up early, I get it. So you're not here all night with us, and you can go back and listen to the Ben Maller Show podcast. We ranted and raved about Lamar Jackson's contract. Vaughn Miller begging to go back to the Broncos. Michael Irvin saying it's criminal, something the Cowboys did. He knows a thing or two about that. Also, Vikings quarterback Kyler Murray called out indirectly by J.J. McCarthy. Two opposite quotes. Adam Silver endorsed flopping, said it's not a problem. Taylor Swift, some people think she's going to own a baseball team. That's not technically true. And obviously this hour about Jalen Hurts. All that available on the podcast. You can be part of this show on Newbie Night, 877-99 on Fox. Also on X, at Ben Maller. That's at Ben Maller.
1: I have no knowledge of anything.
0: Lorena from the Lorena Theater Company is here.
2: Hi, Bill.
0: Don't talk to me, please. FSR, Tech Queen. You can say hello to Lorena, although she's on Instagram much more than she is on X. And the Koopaloop, Bronco fan, your comments can and will be used against you in the kangaroo court of the Maller Militia. Now back to it we go, and we'll reset the board on a newbie night and tell you that Mike Vrabel is back in the headlines here. Yep, that Mike Vrabel, as the Patriots having
2: what
0: some workouts
2: now?
0: This. Yeah, well, Vrabel. Back in the spotlight, you know, canoodling with Diana Russini. Of course, that was the big story over the last couple of months. And he told reporters at a news conference on Wednesday that his efforts to balance his family life alongside coaching an NFL team have been really good. Says, I appreciate that my family is great. Mike continued his rant. He says, I love Jen. I guess that's... Is that his pet name for Diana, or is that, I guess that's his wife? Okay. He loves Jen. He says, I love the boys. I love my personal friends, he said. He added that the coaches he works with go out and find a way to make it better. There you go. That's Mike Vrabel. More bullcrap from Mike Vrabel. Last we saw Diana Russini, she was at a Bruce Springsteen concert in New York. Yeah, we saw that there. So the tabloids are having a field day with this. That Mike Vrabel, I'm kind of over it. Like, you know, so we'll see if anything else pops up. I feel like every photo ever taken of Vrabel and Diana Russini has already ended up on TMZ or the Globe or the Daily Mail or any of these places. All right, let's go to the phones on a newbie night. Hooray for newbie night. Let's say hello to, let's go to Chance, who's in Alabama. Now, Chance has been calling more recently, but not officially a regular yet, so we're still allowing him to take part in newbie night. Hello, Chance. Welcome.
3: Hey, I appreciate it. Let me still be a newbie. I don't mind being a newbie. There's no shame in it. Just means that I'm fresh blood, you know.
0: That's right. You're a young lad. You're on your way.
3: I mean, I think Jalen Hurts dodging the A.J. Brown question was the right thing to do. Why would he, you know, comment on it? It's just it's a lose-lose if he says anything about it. I mean, he's going to get criticized no matter what. I mean, no comment or dodge it. Whatever he wants to do is take a sip of water. Hell, that's probably what I'd do. I got no issue with that. I don't believe a word Kyler Murray says. And he said, did he say, I believe he said he wanted to mentor McCarthy. Stay away from that, bro.
0: Yeah, I mean, he didn't specifically use the word mentor, but he's like, he danced around it about how, like, I'm going to, you know, anything I can do to help him. And, you know, I'm a veteran now and that whole thing. So, yeah.
3: Yeah. That was the deal. I mean, maybe he's changed. I don't know. Maybe a change of scenery has changed him. But
0: nah, Chance. He just changed laundry. That's all he did. He's wearing different colored laundry now. That's it. You know, he's got to wear different laundry detergent. That's the whole thing.
3: That's what I believe as well. I totally believe the same thing, man. And one last thing. I'm sick of hearing Mike Vrabel's name in the news. I don't know why he still has a job. It's ridiculous. And I mean, I know technically he didn't break any NFL rules, But, yeah. Man, he's just not a good guy. He's just a bad dude all around for the things he's done. And he's just gross.
0: Chance, I hate to tell you, if you got rid of everyone that you deem not morally pure, I don't think there'd be a lot of job openings in the NFL. Let's put it that way. How about that? You know what I'm saying?
3: Yeah, the head coaches are easy to replace. If it was a starting quarterback, I'd be like, okay, yeah, we're gonna go with the starting quarterback. You know, if he's good, anyways. But a head coach like him, I mean, he's not Belichick. He can be replaced. He's a good coach. He's not a great coach. You know what I'm saying? He's not irreplaceable.
0: Well, no one's irreplaceable. You can get rid of anybody. We're all replaceable because we're all going to be replaced, and we all replace someone else that was before us. So that's kind of the way life works. All right, thank you, Chance. Appreciate that. There he goes, the great Chance from Alabama. Yeah, Kyler Murray, his quote, it was really funny. We did a rant in hour two? It was hour two. We ranted a riff because Kyler Murray came out and gave all the sports cliches about, with J.J. McCarthy, our relationship has been great, you know, younger guy, you know, and I can, you know, veteran, and giving him any knowledge he needs, you know, all that kind of crap. And then J.J. McCarthy's like, oh, no, it's like high school. He sits on one side of the room and I sit on the other side of the room. So good. Just absolutely the opposite of what Kyler said. So depends who you believe. Let's go to Chuck. Chuck is in Ohio. Hello, Chuck. It's newbie night. Hooray for newbie night. Welcome, Chuck.
1: Hey, what up, what up, what up? Hey, talk about the little Shador Sanders.
0: Yeah.
1: You were talking about earlier. I don't know what Stonehands Jerry Judy's talking about, but he probably just needs to stay in his lane instead of trying to work about, like, thinking that he's already picked the quarterback. If I had to guess right now, Deshaun Watson's probably still going to be the leader in the room. Considering that he massage watching hasn't been on the field for about 2.5 years, I don't think Shador's still ready, even though he was a Pro Bowler, which is a joke, but that's beside the point.
0: Yeah, there is no Pro Bowl, as you know, Chuck. They play tic-tac-toe at the Pro Bowl.
1: Yeah.
0: It's bad.
1: Like a field day back in the day when you were growing up as a kid. You remember field day?
0: Oh, yeah, I remember field day. I remember going to camp. How about summer camp? Like a little summer camp action, you know? Yeah. That's pretty much
1: it.
0: It's
1: like, hey, let's have a tug of war. Let's do the relay race. Let's do the sack race. Let's do the football toss or baseball toss. That's what the Pro Bowl's turned into, which is
0: it's pretty bad. Pretty bad. Yeah. I don't even watch it, to be honest. I'm not into it. You know, it's not for me. People that like it. It's really for social media. That's what I was told by somebody at the NFL. It's so they can go viral on social media and have these viral clips on TikTok.
1: So it's all about connecting with the youth about all this, how many hits we going to get, what we going to get with this, what we going to get with that.
0: Yeah, it's all about the kids. You got to worry about the kids, those damn kids. How dare they?
1: Yeah.
0: I got you. All right, well, thanks for listening. Hey, great Chuck.
1: Thank you for
0: appreciate it.
1: Since I'm a newbie. Got you.
0: Welcome. Yeah, Chuck the newbie from Ohio. Yeah. That. So I'm told this is a big deal. The World Cup, which we'll talk about. I'm not going to avoid it. It's a big global event. It's happening here in North America, so we'll pay attention to it. And I saw that before the event even starts, officials in New York and New Jersey have announced that the state prosecutors have subpoenaed the people at FIFA because of price gouging. Yes, ticketing practices, price gouging involving the World Cup. There was a story the last couple of days about ticket prices going down. No, I just did say. And so they're investing. Can you imagine that? Like the World Cup happens and they're like arresting some big robber barons of the world, the oligarchs. be outstanding. That Manhattan, lower court of Manhattan, man. That'll be where it's at. Also, the judge at New York City preparing to host the World Cup, a federal judge, blew the final whistle on corruption charges against some executives. There's some questions about broadcasting and whatnot, so they believe they put an end to that. Let's go to Mark in Queens. Hello, Mark. That's your legal update. Hello, Mark in Queens. Welcome.
2: Ben, thanks for taking my call. I was lucky enough to speak to you on a newbie night very near about 3 years from now. I might have mentioned Jim Rome tour stops at Moose McGillicuddy's, Red Onion, brought up Tony Bruno.
0: Yeah.
2: Not expecting not expecting you to remember my call, but you amaze me with the amount of calls that you remember. What I will mention, on the night that I called, I'm glad I didn't complain about something in my life, because the call before me and the call after me were both homeless people, so I'm glad I didn't bore you with any of my problems that night. I would have felt pretty bad, but thank you.
0: I'm glad. Mark, let me just point out that we are number one in overnight radio and all of radio with the homeless. They love our show. We dominate. Can we monetize the homeless demographic? Because we do very well with the homeless. We do that. Alcoholics love us. They're very popular with alcoholics. And the blind? We lead. It's the blind leading the blind. As you know, Mark, but I'd love that you mentioned again Moose McGillicuddy. I used to hang out there in Pasadena back in the day, so it's a fond memories. What do you have today, though, Mark? What you got?
2: Okay, just on a prior episode of your show, you brought up that you were interested in like use of language. I'm not trying to buddy you up. And the call that I made, I actually asked Coop to cue the brown nose. Well, you know, because I've mentioned in some of my tweets, you're a funny dude. I don't want to give you a big head right now, but when did you become interested in language? Because I'll pay you another compliment here. Your use of synonyms and antonyms is pretty freaking superlative, dude. Let me tell you.
0: Well, thank you. Very kind. I want you to know, Mark, that I did not pay any attention to any of that when I was in school. I was a terrible student. I barely made it out of high school. I was horrific. And it's really as an adult, as I had a boss, one of my early program directors in radio, who's like, you know, listen, we're all saying the same crap all day. Like, Fox Sports Radio is 24 hours a day, right? Dan Patrick and Cowherd and those guys are doing the same stories I'm talking about. So the only way to stand out is you got to change it up a little bit, put your own spin on it, and then, you know, change the language. And so that's what I've worked on over the years, and so I appreciate that. You're very kind, and you've pissed off Coop and Lorena, Mark, which makes me happy. So thank you, and I do appreciate you're very loyal. You don't call in every few years. You're very loyal on the X machine, so
4: we should sell Ben Maller knee pads.
0: Lorena, just because I'm getting the proper amount of due respect that I don't get from these dweebs that call these dingleberries that call up every night, the Mama Lukes of the world, okay? Ferg Dog says, he sent this a few minutes ago, says, the last newbie made a great point, Ben. All of Ben's takes age like fine wine. Disagree with Ben now, and he'll make you a fool in the future, is what he says. So there you go. What else do we have? So you can't read that. Perito's upset. You are wrong, Ben. You need to be an NFL insider to break headlines. I see. It's a little bit of a joke there from our buddy Perito, who has informed me, sources close to the situation, that he is planning another big box of candy for our favorite friend in Miami, well, not Miami, Hollywood, Florida there. Billy, better known by his stage name, Weed Man Hippie. So, it is the Ben Maller Show. We are moments away from you. Yep, that's right. Fact or fiction. I need some judges. 877-99 on Fox. I did want to point out, I looked at the high-speed transaction wire, and the New York Jets have decided, which way are they going? Are they going up? Are they going down? Are they going right? Are they left? They're going the Young Way. Young Wei Koo. That's the same guy 5 months ago that had a comically bad field goal that saved somebody's life when he was playing for the Giants, and he is now signed with the Jets. So he's bounced around. He played with the Falcons for a while. The great Young Wei Koo. Wow. All right, it is the Ben Maller Show. We got Fact or Fiction next. 877-99 on Fox. That's 877-996-6369. We'll get to that, and we will do it next.
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2: Radio. All right, let's do it right now. Let's welcome in our panel of judges that have come together here to form Voltron and solve the riddle. And we'll start out with Ambrose in Pennsylvania. It is newbie night. These are all new callers. Hello, Ambrose. Welcome.
3: How you doing?
2: Good to talk to you. Thank you. You just getting up or you been up all night?
3: I start work at 3 in the morning. I work for Frito-Lay Delivery.
2: Oh, I love Frito-Lay. I've been a big customer. I've kept you in business over the years. Yeah. love the products. All right, Ambrose. Hold on, buddy. You're going to play our game, and we have Jake in Minnesota. Good morning, Jake.
4: Hey, Jake. Ben. Hey, crew. How's it going tonight?
2: Hi, Jake. No, it's morning now. It's morning time. Right? Morning time.
4: Yeah, it is morning.
2: Yeah. If I was any better, I'd be a twin, but not a Minnesota twin, because they suck. You already knew that, Jake. All right, hold on. We have Carol in Connecticut. Hello, Carol. Welcome.
5: Welcome to you, too.
2: Does that... Hey, Reggie, are you listening, Reggie? In your face, Reg... Thank you, Carol. I'm glad you called up. I'm going to stick it to Reggie in Detroit.
5: Yes, that's why I called.
2: Thank you. See, representing all of the beautiful women, Carol. You sound like a lovely lady. It's here for the ladies. All right. Well, Carol, are you been up all night or did you just get up right now?
5: No, I just got up.
2: All right. Well, good morning. It's a beautiful day today, unless it's not. All right. You're going to play our game. Here we go. Very simple. Listen to all three stories. Figure out which one isn't true, separating fiction from fact. Story number one, Sophie Rain. I am told she's a very successful, in air quotes, model on OnlyFans, reportedly making over $40 million a year. Last week, she shared a message from her DMs. She claims a basketball star offered her $15 million to take the V card away from her. She claims she has. TMZ caught up with her this week, tried to get her to reveal the player, and she did not say. Story number two, former LSU gymnast and current Paul Skeens girlfriend, Libby Dunn, making her acting debut on Baywatch. Fox is rebooting the classic old school lifeguard show. And they recently released footage of her wearing the iconic red one-piece swimsuit. No word yet on if Paul Skeens will make a cameo. And story number three, masterpiece in marketing. New York Knicks still four wins away from the title. They've won one since the early 1970s. That has not stopped some of their most famous fans from being inspired. Spike Lee announced earlier this week that he is teaming up with Timothy Chalamet to make a new documentary focused on Jalen Brunson and the 2026 Knicks. That's just what we need. All right, which of those stories is not true? Ambrose, the Frito-Lay guy, been up since 3 in the morning in Pennsylvania. Which one is it, Ambrose, the fake story?
3: Number one.
2: All right, thank you, Ambrose. Jake, one, two, or three, Jake?
4: In honor of Marcel, number two.
2: Number two. There you go. Good shot at Marcel. And Carol, representing all of the women, one, two, or three, Carol?
5: Two.
2: All right. No, it's number three. That's a fake one. Number three, the Spike Lee one. That's the fake one.
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22: 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Our guy Ian Beckles will be with us. during the 8 o'clock hour. And we've got a lot to discuss today, including another debacle in Baltimore last night for the Tampa Bay Rays, who've now lost four in a row and are now coming off of a sweep by the Baltimore Orioles after just another one of those nights last night as a Rays fan where you knew pretty early they were not going to win. As a matter of fact, we had a text within our group text at work that was like, yeah, the Rays are going to get off this night sooner or later, but it won't be tonight.
0: Oh, they're in trouble, and their season's a mess, and how could you lose four in a row? And this is the team that we all thought we were going to see before the season, and everything else before that, the 34-15 before that, that is not real. That is a fake thing that you're seeing. This right here, people, this is what we all been waiting for, right?
22: Who was that directed at anybody in particular?
0: No, partly at Sam.
22: All right.
0: But also at everybody else I'm seeing panicking on Twitter. I am so annoyed with that. And Kevin Cash, it's caught up with him. It's baseball.
22: Caught up with him, Aaron.
0: There's 162 freaking games. This team is decimated by injuries right now.
22: Here's a text we got to absolutely nobody. I was mentioning this the other day. Some people randomly text in at all hours of the night, even though nobody's here. I mean, somebody's here running the Rays game, but I think by the time this one came in, it might have been over.
0: Yeah, it's almost midnight.
22: Yeah. Well, no, that's in like 9 o'clock, isn't it? 21.
0: Yeah, my bad. I did not do military time well.
22: Cash has to go. Meltdown every year. Some coaches can take their team to the playoffs. Some can't. Sorry, Kevin. That came in last night, just after 9 o'clock.
0: They've lost four in a row, and they are 34-19 still after losing
22: games above 500,
0: and in first place by more than a game. Yeah, it's not good. It has been ugly. Baltimore was a mess. Get us out of Baltimore. It's because Sam's been saying Baltimore.
22: I blame Sam.
0: Me too.
22: It's really annoying.
0: So now they come back home where they've been dominant, and boy, do they need it. They have to come back home, and now they're taking on an Angels team at home.
22: They have to.
0: Everyone relax. They do. Sometimes in baseball, see, you know, you slump buster.
22: Yeah.
0: We know the term slump buster.
22: You can't find those on the road.
0: Sometimes, in not using that sense of the word, you sometimes just got to get home. The slump buster in this case, to me, will be coming back home.
22: Do you think that young Sam Cohen knows the term slump buster?
0: Yes.
22: Because, I mean, I feel like you were probably around his age
0: when I did not know it.
22: When we had the conversation on the show and you didn't know what it was.
0: Sam, you know slump buster, right?
2: I do indeed.
22: What is a slump buster?
0: I believe he knows it.
2: It's, I don't know how to say this for the air, but...
22: Yeah, all right, fair enough. It. That's enough.
0: He knows it.
22: That's enough. The fact he that knows he said, it. I don't know how to say this for the air, is enough. So sometimes on my way into work, a lot of times on my way into work, I listen to Ben Maller overnight. Very weird show. But when he does talk about sports, I love Ben Maller, but he is very odd. But when he does talk about sports and when he talks about somebody failing miserably in sports, he says that they have ridden the vomit comet. And interestingly enough, last night, the Tampa Bay Rays rode the vomit comet in several ways. Certainly on the field, just stinking it up. But secondly, if you missed it, and by the way, I don't blame you if you missed it. I don't blame you if seeing what Matt did in the first inning was enough for you. Like, there are games where as they're going along, you think to yourself, like those of us here that do this for work, we think, like, if I wasn't on the radio tomorrow, I'm shutting this off immediately. And I think I wouldn't be surprised if some Rays fans after Matt gave up five in the first were like, yeah, I'll poke back in on this thing, but I'm going to make something else my priority tonight. So if you missed it, Jonathan Heasley was on the mound for the Rays last night. His first appearance since 2024. And I don't know if he was nervous.
0: Oh, I know exactly what happened.
22: Yeah?
0: Oh, yeah, for sure.
22: He lost his lunch.
2: He broke his finger.
22: Or his dinner.
0: He threw up. No, I tweeted out yesterday. I tweeted out myself. I was like, this is now people understand when I broke my finger and threw up afterwards, that happens. So turns out this is not the first time this has happened to him. This has been an issue right. for Heasley throughout his life. As we saw him puke. I saw Mark Topkin talking about, tweeted out. I saw Ryan Bass talking about it. He said he's done that a handful of times before and said yesterday afternoon, before the game, he said it's a combination. This is before the game. It's a combination of adrenaline, nerves, and a weak stomach. So if it does happen, don't be alarmed. I'm all right. He warned everybody, and he looked fine. He's like, yeah, I'm good.
22: I missed
0: I'm
22: the
0: good.
22: Warning. He told him it was going to happen ahead of time. Yeah, That's impressive.
0: He warned everybody. That was before the game. So he let everybody know that, if you see me throwing up, don't be alarmed. But you didn't get that message. So, Pat, there's probably a bunch of people like you that were alarmed with Heasley throwing up. Yeah, it's just it's part of his routine.
22: So weird.
0: Yeah, I mean, listen, that's not that weird. Break your finger, something happens, you throw up. You get a little sick.
22: He didn't break anything, though.
0: Doesn't matter. Adrenaline, it's all in the same thing.
22: Does Jonathan Heasley make you feel better about you?
0: It's not more concerned about him and his his state, because adrenaline, nerves, whatever it is, you want your pitcher to be rock solid. Yeah. You want any athlete to be rock solid. And, like, I saw on video, they showed Kyle Snyder. He was, like, walking around while Heasley's throwing up. And there's a part of me that's like, they're thinking, like, who did we just call up? But they, of course, they knew this going into this. So I kid.
22: Yeah, to be fair, he only gave up 8 hits and 5 runs. So
0: he was, at that point, you're just
22: a couple dongers.
0: At that point, you're eating innings for a team that was just lifeless in Baltimore. On the text line, Steve from Pinellas says, the Rays need better pitching. The pitching is not good. He also said to me that I'm going to be singing a different tune in September. He said, the comment that I just made, I was mocking people for sure.
22: Yeah.
0: For people saying that this is the real Rays.
22: How dare you mock our listeners?
0: Well, it's not just them. It's the people I see on social media as well. He said, let's look at it in September and we'll see where they are then and play it back to Aaron in September. It's like Rays fans want this team to implode, which is so bizarre as a fan to feel that way.
22: Which is funny because if you're uber positive about the Rays, people are like, oh, you're a shill. You work for the station. It's the flagship. You're not allowed to criticize them. But if you criticize them, they're mad at you for that, too.
0: I'm fair. Like, they got to stop this skid right now. And I heard Steven Matz talking about it after a game saying, we built a nice cushion for ourselves. I don't want the players to think that. That's a dangerous mindset.
22: That's a terrible mentality.
0: Bad mentality.
22: We've talked about it. I said there will be a slump coming because they happen to everybody, right? Like, that's just, I saw, like, you talking about the panic. I saw Nick Wise. He's going full-fledged not panic. I saw his tweet last night was like, hey, good teams go through slumps. Go to bed, relax.
0: Yeah, they got the Angels and the Tigers coming to town.
22: Yeah, so and I totally agree with both of you. Like, good teams do have slumps, and this is going to happen. But there are going to be people that freak out whenever something like this happens. It's part of the game, just like vomiting on yourself,
0: right?
22: Apparently,
0: I mean, they've been so dominant against the AL East all season long. You're going to have a skid, and this is the skid right now. I'm glad they're not panicking. I don't want to hear that they're comfortable with the cushion. That's not the best thing, especially when they're dealing with a ton of injuries right now. But it is good to know that they're not panicking, but that can come bite you. I do think there are moments within a season that can turn things around and start to pile up. Good baseball, fundamental baseball, dropping bunts early in the season, that was the theme. And everybody, you could tell, it was just gelling. Ever since Junior tried to extend from first to third when he didn't need to, with two outs,
22: that's
0: and
22: the
0: third
22: turning
0: out,
22: point for you?
0: I just look at it as like one of those moments where, okay, everything was going right. They're playing heady baseball. And then that's a big fundamental mistake in that game that you could say was one of the reasons that they lost that game. Yeah, they were going to take the lead. And then everything since that game has been poor fundamentally.
22: Yeah, that's fair. I also look at the next game and the decision to, and I'll always go back to this whenever it happens. And I said to you that day, like, to not try to set up a double play with the game-winning run at second and one out, that should be something you do every single time, in my opinion. It's something you should do every single time, unless you've got the guy next in line is just like an absolute killer, like a Barry Bonds, Shohei Ohtani, like Manny Ramirez in his prime. Like, the guy better be one of the best hitters I've ever seen for you to be like, nah, I'm not going to set up the double play.
0: Well, I agree and disagree with you. In a tie ball game, I would say yes. If you're up one, if you're up two, I would say no.
22: It was a tie ball game.
0: Yeah, yeah, no, no. But you're saying every situation blanketed. Like I'm.
22: No, well, that's the situation I'm talking about and that I mentioned okay. is if you've got the game winning run at second
0: right.
22: with one out, there's yeah. no reason to not put a guy at first. There's zero reason to put not put a guy at first because that guy doesn't matter, right? That run doesn't matter. The only run that matters is the guy at the second base.
0: What matters that you could look at is, okay, if you have a fast guy coming up to the plate, do you know, how do you feel? Do you feel comfortable that you're going to be able to double that guy up? If you don't feel comfortable that you can double that guy up, meaning he'll beat it out
22: then
0: the
22: you
0: first
22: have first
0: base,
22: and third with two outs, it's still two outs, right? Like it's, I would still rather that than not have the opportunity to turn two. Like you still got to get another out in that situation.
0: I am with you. What I'm trying to do is think of another situation where you might not put that in place. But when they first implemented this, that was always my thought process with the strategy. But that's not what managers do.
22: But there's going to be bad decision making from time to time. That's what the best managers in baseball, the worst managers in baseball. There's going to be poor play from time to time. There's going to be vomit from time to time. Have you ever been vomited on or vomited during a sporting event?
0: Not during a sporting event.
22: But
0: in life.
22: In life.
0: Bruh.
22: Everybody vomits in life.
0: Vomited on. You asked if I've been vomited on.
22: Remember we used to play Everybody Poops all the time? I don't remember why even anymore. Everybody vomits. We got to get that song going. All right. Did the Buccaneers do enough this offseason to be considered a contender to represent the NFC in the Super Bowl? We're going to let you hear from one guy who thinks they absolutely could. That's coming up next on the Pat and Aaron Show on 95.7 WDAE.
0: Got some tennis action going on right now. Got to check Hard Rock Bet, see what's moving right now. We got NBA, the conference finals. We got the Western Conference Finals going on tonight. And this is a big situation as one team is trying to keep their season alive. 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
22: How good can the 2026 Buccaneers be? I've heard opinions all over the spectrum when it comes to, shut up, Aaron, when it comes to what people think the Buccaneers could be this season. I mentioned yesterday or the day before, probably several times recently, it seems like anything and everything we post about the Buccaneers has one guy on it that's like, doesn't matter, Todd Bowles is still the head coach. Like, it'll have nothing to do with the defense even. They'll be like, doesn't matter, Todd Bowles. But outside of those folks, I've seen some people that are pretty optimistic about this Buccaneer team. Part of me wants to be. I've seen some people that are totally pessimistic about this Buccaneer team. I can't get there. But I said to you, Aaron, yesterday, for me, it's a very wait-and-see approach with this football team because of what happened last year. And I know injuries were a part of it, but that kind of collapse, for me, is very concerning.
0: And for me, why it's actually wait and see for a little bit of a different reason. It's wait and see because there are teams you can look at in top-heavy divisions, that bad teams in divisions where there are very good teams, and go, they did some things to improve, but are they even really going to be able to stand a chance? And for some of those teams, it's no.
22: The Miami Dolphins.
0: I think the Jets could be in that category, too.
22: The Jets seem to live in that category, if we're fair.
0: That's accurate.
22: It could be called the New York Jets category. It's like the Mendoza line.
0: And then you look at other teams, and you look at any team in the NFC South, and you, because of the division, can look at it and say, well, it's a wait-and-see approach. I don't think a lot of people had Carolina win in the division last year.
22: Yeah.
0: It's a wait-and-see approach. Really?
22: But I do want to, like, they were still 3-8-9 teams, right? Like, yeah, they won the division on some, you know, tiebreaker, but they all stunk.
0: Correct. The point I'm getting to here with the wait and see is I can see some good things from the Bucs in the regular season. They could be in the lead in the division like they were last year. With the Bucs, it's more than, and really any team in this division, if you have aspirations, it's you go into the season all even playing field because the division is right for the taking.
22: Yeah.
0: It's really about, Are you going to present yourself as a real contender when the time is right, when you're getting close to the playoffs? You take the division and you're steamrolling. You're winning games handily and looking good doing it, building the confidence of not only your fan base, but more importantly, your team.
22: That's the thing to me. Like, they can win the division. That doesn't make them a Super Bowl contender. How do you match up against the Seattle Seahawks of the world, the Los Angeles Rams, and even San Francisco 49ers of the world? I hate to say it, but the Bears, even though I'm not a believer necessarily yet in the Bears, I think Philadelphia will just find a way to be Philadelphia again. Like, how do you match up against those teams? And what's frustrating is in a lot of years when the Buccaneers have fallen short, they've matched up pretty well with some of those teams. They've beaten a lot of those teams.
0: Beat both Seattle and San Francisco last year.
22: Exactly. They've beaten, you know,
0: on the road in
22: Detroit and Philadelphia in recent years. You know what I mean? Like, this is a team that has beaten some of the best competition in the NFC, but has also shown unbelievable ability to be inconsistent and find a way to have a mid-season swoon almost every year, which personally this year I don't think they can afford, just given what the schedules look like around the division. But it's beyond that. But like I said, we've heard from people that are pretty optimistic about the Bucs. We've heard from people that are pretty pessimistic about the Bucs. I don't know if I've heard anybody more optimistic about the Tampa Bay Buccaneers than Dan Orlovsky.
10: If Larry Foote's right, on paper, I think the Bucs are NFC championship contenders. I really, really, really do.
11: Wow.
10: I think offensively, very good offensive line, very good skill players. Baker's the best quarterback in the division. They've invested into this defensive line. And I know they weren't great last year, and I know Vita Vea is a little bit older, but they have put money and picks into this defensive line. And if Reuben Bain is who a lot of people going into the draft thought he was, and obviously Tampa thought he was, then this defensive line should be reminiscent of the ones that we've become accustomed to in Tampa. Yaya Diaby in another year, beating their team in sacks, Vita Vea hopefully healthy, Morrison staying healthy at the corner. I just really think this is a very talented top-to-bottom complete roster.
22: Very interesting take from Dan Orlovsky. And I don't necessarily disagree with him on the talent, on the roster. There's a lot of things that have to go really right for this Buccaneer team to be a playoff team, let alone a Super Bowl contender. He mentioned Benjamin Morrison. Like, he's going to have to be good this season. He's going to have to be healthy this season. Jamel Dean is now a Pittsburgh Steeler. Jamel Dean will not be here this season. So not only will Zion McCollum need to take his game back to a point where it looks like it's ascending, which it had been since his rookie year was poor, and then he was getting better and better, and then last year had a tough year when he was all of a sudden the number one guy. He's going to have to perform better, but also Benjamin Morrison is going to have to stay healthy. Now, if he doesn't, they're in a much better situation this year because they know that they can put Jacob Parrish on the outside, and they've got the rookie who's, I'm just drawing a blank on his name off the top of my skull right now.
12: Keontae Scott.
22: Thank you, Keontae Scott from Miami, that they can play at nickel. So they're a little deeper in the defensive backfield than they were a season ago in some ways, but you're also not as top heavy as you were with a guy like Jamel Dean. You don't have the veteran leadership at that position.
0: You do have a lot of veteran leadership around, not at that position. You still have Antoine Winfield Jr., Vita Vea. You've got the veteran leadership there. Yaya, I think, is going to take another step this year. So I do agree with a lot of things Dan Orlovsky is saying. I still don't see that yet. It's, once again, a wait and see for me. To see also not only what this defense is going to do to take that next step, but we got to see that this Bucs offense can sustain what they were able to do early in the season and not just skate by and get through a couple games on a miraculous play from Baker late or a great drive. That's where the defense and the offense are going to go hand in hand. The defense is going to have to suffocate the opponents, but the Bucs and this offense are going to have to capitalize on drives. They're going to have to move the chains. They're going to have to dominate field position, which is something at times you get stuck and you put yourself in poor field position. That's going to hurt even a good defense. So you got to make sure you're moving the football. If you're not scoring, you've got to be moving the football. But for this team, they're going to have to score points too. And I think with their offensive line, Cody Mauch coming back and being back with his team, their offensive line, as long as they don't get hurt, they're going to be vastly improved from what they were last year. Then who's going to be behind them? You bring in Kenneth Gainwell, who was the MVP for the Steelers last year. Well, you pair him with Bucky Irving recovering from his offseason shoulder surgery. And we heard from Coach Bowles yesterday, the other day, we don't know when he's going to get back. He might be back later this summer, this fall. It's great to hear Coach Bowles say we're going to get him back, but that's still a pretty long timeline to get him back. And what's he going to look like when he does?
1: I'm sure he's going to be back way before the fall. I'm sure we'll see Bucky during training camp, and we'll see him in the preseason, maybe sparingly, if at all. But I'm not worried about Bucky in the regular season. And frankly, like Kenneth Gainwell, Sean Tucker, even down to Josh Williams, they can all run the football. It's all about the guys up front, right? And you're talking about, you know, the offense needs to do its job. No doubt. We were talking yesterday about complementary football, and we haven't seen that going either direction for several years, or at least we didn't see it last year. We did see it 2 years ago from the offense. They didn't get it back from the defense. But to me, the question marks on the offense are minimal. Like, it's the offensive line needs to be healthy, period. If the offensive line is healthy, I'm confident in everything else. Like, Buck Irving, I worry about his shoulder. Baker Mayfield, I've told you, I think there's things that he leaves on the table from a quarterback standpoint. But also, if the offensive line is healthy, the 1 year that we saw, like, a really good offensive line, we saw a really good Baker Mayfield. So,
0: and run game.
1: It's right, exactly. To me, it's all about, microphone's running away from me. It's all about what happens up front. I mean, on the offense. Defensively, there's so many question marks, but also so much intrigue for me. You know, last year, it was a little bit like I looked at this Rays team where it was like, I don't think they did enough, and I think they need some help in several areas. It turns out, so far, I've been wrong about this Rays team. I was not wrong about last year's Buccaneers defense, right? They did not do enough. This year, I think they made a lot of interesting moves, and I think that adequate I've been talking about for a couple years, just be adequate, I think that's in front of them. I don't think they're going to be a great defense, but I think they can be a very good defense, and we haven't seen that in a long time.
0: I think they're fortunate, too, because I don't think they did enough in free agency. I thought they brought in complementary pieces, but not a huge splash. And I think with Reuben Bain falling to them in the draft, you were able to have that huge splash at a big need position.
1: Well, the biggest need when it comes to Major League Baseball is a new collective bargaining agreement. We all love the game, and we're all worried that we may not have it next year. But the MLBPA, they've put forth their first proposal when it comes to a new CBA. Sam Cohen will fill us in on some of the things they've asked for and proposed in that proposal coming up next.
0: It is May, which means it's Military Appreciation Month. 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
26: Brought to you by Rivard Buick GMC. The Rays back in action yesterday in Baltimore, and, well, it was ugly. Steven Matz got shelled. And, yeah, there's really not much to say other than thank God that one's over. I feel like Heasley wasn't the only one who vomited yesterday when it came to that Rays game.
0: I tweeted out a picture at Jacobson on air. It's Heasley heaving, and it's all coming out, and I screenshot it, and I said, current state of the Rays.
26: Maybe instead of tarps off tomorrow night, it should be guts out.
0: So, tarps off tomorrow. We're going to be out there tomorrow. Sam and I, at least, are going to be out there tomorrow. Tarps off. I know a lot of people are coming, so it's going to be a fun time. Hopefully the mojo comes back at home.
26: The Rays do need
22: it. They need it.
26: Sorry, Pat. I was going to say they need a trip home. Kind of. I don't know if you guys were SpongeBob people. I always kind of was.
22: I'm too old for that.
0: Love SpongeBob.
26: We were talking. This is all I could think about when you guys were talking about it earlier.
27: I want to go home.
28: I want to go home.
26: could think about the entire time we were talking about needing to get help.
0: Who's that? Sandy Cheeks?
26: Sandy Cheeks.
3: Who the hell's Sandy Cheeks?
0: Don't worry about it. My bad.
26: Real ball knower.
3: Well, he's a
0: SpongeBob.
3: Sounds like he's a country artist, so I'm not shocked at all.
0: No, it's SpongeBob.
26: She is a squirrel from Texas who lives underwater with an astronaut suit. She's a very smart individual. Well, squirrel.
3: Squirrels are smarter than you think, by the way. Squirrels are very smart animals.
26: Are they?
3: Yeah, oh yeah. We have a squirrel buffet in our backyard.
26: You guys eat them?
0: Yeah.
3: No.
0: That's what it sounded like.
3: They come and eat.
0: The Donovan's line of squirrels. You can get different squirrels on the buffet.
3: No, we would never eat them. They're our friends. They come to the house and they eat very well, actually, thanks to my wife.
26: Fish are friends, not food. In other sporting news,
3: though, fish are delicious.
26: The Carolina Hurricanes putting little Louie to sleep nice and sad last night. 4-0 Canes win in the Bell Center. Take a commanding 3-1 lead in the series. Aaron, you had it right yesterday. I hope you bet it.
0: I did not. I left it alone. But I feel, you know, the Canes are going to stomp on them now. The series is over.
3: Oh, speaking of being stomped on, do you care to tell everybody about how right I am?
0: Pat, I shouldn't have told you. I shouldn't have told you this part because you're so annoying about it. When Pat's like thinks he's won a point, he sits back in his chair.
3: Oh, I've won the point.
0: I wish you have. In this situation, you have. Louie, I'm starting to think Louie's not the most real fan. I got a text from my buddy Waxman, and it's a video from a couple days ago. I think the series was tied at this point. And it's a video of Louie, little Louie, 3-year-old Louie in Montreal, walking over in a store. There's a Hurricanes, I believe it was a towel, I'm looking for the video now, on the ground, and he's stepping on it. The only problem is it's a Hurricanes t-shirt. It's taped to the floor of a deli. He's looking around. He's being guided on stepping on the shirt. He has not decided as a fan. And the debate was, can a 3-year-old be a sports fan? He's not like making his own decision because he hates the Hurricanes. He's being told and on video to go step on the shirt.
3: And you said he kind of has no idea what he's doing while he's being told. Still looking all over the place.
0: I'm showing Pat the video right now.
3: Yeah, he has no idea what he has no idea that there's. And by the way, if you're a fan, you notice that. You notice that right away.
0: You win, buddy.
3: He walks right by. He has no idea.
0: Deli looks great.
3: Your 3-year-old's on fans.
0: I think he was crying after this because they were telling him to do it. But I did, side note.
3: I did tell him to cry.
0: Side note, I found out that in Montreal, this is like every store you go into during the series, there's something disrespectful, Carolina Hurricanes, and asking, basically letting you step on them, whatever it is. Those fans are crazy.
26: They are crazy, and I can't stand them, but that series will be over before you know it, and they will be facing the Vegas Golden Knights in the Stanley Cup Final. We had some news out of the MLB yesterday. According to Jeff Passan, passing, whatever you want to say. tomato, tomato, potato, potato. The MLB Players Association made its first proposal to the MLB today in a collective bargaining agreement. Among the top line issues was a, quote, competitive integrity tax for any team that does not spend at least $150 million on the roster. There's the salary floor. The MLBPA is never going to propose a salary limit.
0: Well, it's a good start. I know, Pat, you're a fan of the floor, and I think for Rays fans, that's a great start to go, hey, you're going to have to spend $150 million, and that's only going to make the roster better.
3: I need to know what the competitive integrity tax is, though. Like, does it mean that if you don't spend $150 million, we're going to take the rest? Like, let's say you spend $130 million. We're going to take 20 from you. Major League Baseball's taking 20 and spreading it out to everybody else.
0: Maybe draft picks.
3: If it's draft picks that are minor, like, it's got to be something that makes teams say, oh, we're going to spend at least $150 million. It can't be something so minor that they just don't care.
0: Yeah, increased minimum salary goes from $780,000 to $1.5 million. That's great for the ball players if that goes on.
26: I was trying to find the luxury. So if it's anything like the luxury tax, Pat, teams that exceed the threshold, and I don't know the exact number. All right, so it's $244 million. Teams that are over that number, they get a 20% tax the first year, a 30% tax the second year, and 50% tax for 3 or more.
0: But tax on what? Like, what's the percentage on? Is it on what they the over? But is it what's on? Now then maybe they would percentage of what's under in this situation.
26: Yeah. So I feel like it's a nice nod by the MLBPA, but I think we can all agree that there's no way the owners are going to agree to a salary floor without a salary cap. There's no way.
3: Yeah, and this goes far away from a cap. It goes almost the other direction because it takes the luxury tax and basically pushes that from 244 to 300 million. So that's even further away from having to pay a luxury tax if you want to spend through the roof.
26: Which, realistically, it almost feels like it's saying, hey, there's your window from 150 to 300. You got to be in that window. And there will be teams like the Dodgers and the Padres that are at the high end of that. And then there will be teams that are at the low end of that. So we'll see what happens. I don't see any world in which that happens. But we had some, I know we're split on jersey patches here, but this one a little close to home with you guys. Air Force is finalizing a deal with longtime NFL and Academy partner USAA to sponsor patches for all 30 of its sports in a contract valued at nearly $10 million.
3: This, I think, makes a lot of sense. I'm not a huge jersey patch, to be honest with you, but USAA has been such a big part of so many things involving the military that this one makes sense. And I feel like they owe the Air Force a little love, right? Because they're at Army-Navy game every year. The Air Force needs some love, right?
0: Yeah, sometimes there are partnerships that make sense.
3: Yeah.
0: And this is a partnership that makes sense. You see, like, Nathan's Hot Dogs. No offense, love Nathan's Hot Dogs. But Nathan's Hot Dogs or something on that. It just doesn't make a lot of sense.
3: Especially on an Academy jersey. You can't put just any patch on an Academy jersey.
0: Right.
3: It's way different than, in my opinion, any other school or any other franchise. If it's an Academy, it's got to be something with some real integrity like the USAA.
26: Are you more Nathan's or Hebrew National, Aaron?
3: Aaron's more put a hot dog in my mouth.
0: Pat knows Pause. Me so well. He's right. What does that mean in my mouth?
26: Pause. Big time. Okay, more of a Hebrew National guy.
3: He did that on purpose for you, by the way. You're welcome.
0: I love that he doesn't know that I'm doing that on purpose.
26: Yeah, and then later in 2 days when I soundbite him, he's going to be like, oh, man.
0: Well, don't overdo it.
26: No, I'm still sad we lost I'm the gayest straight man you've ever met one. But that is today's top headlines brought to you by Rivard Buick GMC, the number two GMC dealer in the country.
3: It's a big loss. It's a big loss for all of us, Sam.
0: Big loss for all.
3: It really is.
0: What a loss.
3: It really is. We'll get him to say it again.
0: We're in mourning.
3: We'll get him to say it again. All right, could the Bucks' pursuit of renovations for Raymond James Stadium, could it actually hurt the Rays' pursuit of their new ballpark? We're going to discuss the possibilities coming up next.
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22: The Rays want a new ballpark and to build a major development right down on Dale Mabry, where Hillsborough Community College, Hillsborough College, whatever the hell it is now, Hillsborough College is set at. They want to put a nice, new, beautiful ballpark, nice, new, beautiful Hillsborough College, nice, new, beautiful police station, and a lot of other cool stuff as well. Rays want to build that, but they need some help from the community. And then there's the Buccaneers. And they're like, oh, hey, by the way, we need to renovate Raymond James Stadium. We're not going to get another Super Bowl if we don't renovate Raymond James Stadium. And, you know, our fans, they deserve some shade. So now the Buccaneers, they've got their hand out, and they want about $1 billion or so from the community, which some people have asked, even some people that I think are high on both projects have said, hey, where's all this money going to come from? And there's some concern among fans that one of these may not be able to happen, and that one could potentially be a new Rays ballpark. And the question we asked and we're going to ask today is, how is it going to feel? How are you going to look at the Buccaneers organization if they went out with dollars for their renovations, the Rays don't get their ballpark,

0: It's about the Bucks versus the Rays. And I think if the Bucks are smart, and I'm pretty sure you get to buy major league franchises, you get to buy NFL franchises because you're smart, because you made a lot of money being smart, right? I imagine that they understand what that redevelopment across the street could mean for them, not just for the Rays, for them. Like you said, it's going to be right across the street. All new hotels. Wonderful for the Buccaneers. Wonder, like, where are you staying right now if you're going to a Bucs game? You're staying, you know, at least a handful of miles away, right? As opposed to maybe now in a beautiful brand new hotel where you can walk over to Raymond James Stadium.
1: And there's dinner and things, a whole entertainment district, life right there that you can just, you don't even have to leave that area. I'm with you, Pat. And we knew when it comes to the Buccaneers and this renovation and now why the timeline is now, it makes total sense. We knew this was coming. We've heard about it. Benchmark International Arena. It's the same thing with the Lightning.
0: Yep.
1: And for the Buccaneers, they got to decide by January of 2027 whether to extend their lease of the stadium for another 5 years. So to get the, to know that the Buck, that the, that Hillsborough County is going to make those renovations going into that lease agreement, that's important to them. And I understand that.
0: I'm shocked that almost everybody in the community, I know there are people that are always going to be clutching their pearls, if you will, or holding on to their pocketbooks and you can't take any of my money. I know there's always going to be some of those people. Outside of that tiny niche of people, I'm shocked by anybody who doesn't believe that all of this is what's best for this city. And we've talked about it before. You can get both of these things done. You can get both of these things done. And if you do, we're talking about a vastly different world than if you don't. And by the way, when I say if you don't, if you only get one of these done, for instance, if you say, hey, we can get the ballpark done, but that's it. Mistake. If you say, hey, we can get Raymond James Stadium renovated, but that's it. Mistake. We have an opportunity here to be, if not the preeminent sports market in the country, one of the top handful. When you talk about the ability to host Super Bowls, which is going to go up, by the way, not just with Ray J, but with the development across the street, that will make the Super Bowl and all the things they do around the Super Bowl. Like, dude, you and I have been, right? Think about like the whole, what do they call it? The NFL experience or whatever they do. Like, think about, you have that right across the street.
1: This is why,
0: from Raymond James Stadium.
1: This is why when it comes to Tampa City Council and Council Chair Alan Clendenin, I trust what he says. And I wish guys like dinosaurs like Charlie Miranda, instead of...
2: Stop insulting dinosaurs.
1: Instead of him sending his friend notes to put into AI to see if the MOU makes sense for them.
0: It's a wonderful do-do-do-do-do.
1: How about you just talk to the guy next to you in Clendenin who... He understands what the Bucks mean to the city of Tampa, saying how well they've done for Tampa, how Tampa's done really well for the Bucks. It's a partnership, but it's helped out. It's grown the city. It's grown to have huge, massive events. Taylor Swift. I don't know anything about Taylor Swift. You know what I know? The one thing I know about her?
0: She's married to Travis Kelce.
1: Are they married yet? I don't know that. But what I do know is she clogged up traffic for days in Tampa just from her performing at Raymond James Stadium. You were smart to stay away, but guess what? Ton of money was generated from that. Ton of excitement. A lot of eyeballs on Tampa Bay. So there's so many things that happen. And with the Rays, it's the same exact thing. And if you can't see that we are in a pivotal moment right now where we could have three major sports franchises as far as upgrades to Raymond James Stadium, putting the sunshade on there, which I think is so important. When you're talking about the renovations, what's going to help us? What's going to help the fans? What's going to help the taxpayers? How about a sunshade for all the events that are going to be there? And then
0: can we get some misters too?
1: Yeah, we can.
0: I want misters.
1: We can talk to them about that. But then again, I'll make the argument, and as much as I know that the Raymond James Stadium, having that big stadium there, does for the area, I can make the argument in a million different ways that the Rays mixed-use development could be even more important to bring in money and people.
0: I think they're equally important. I think it's more important because it doesn't exist yet, right? Raymond James Stadium is there, and we'll eventually figure out how to make it better and get Super Bowls and all that stuff. The ballpark's more important just because it doesn't exist yet. But I heard Ken Hagan saying this with our friend Jay Retcher, and this, to me, put such a perfect bow on the entire thing when it comes to the Rays ballpark, right? The the deal for Raymond James Stadium, the original deal to build Raymond James Stadium, most people look at that as a bad

0: bad deal. It was a significantly worse deal for the city, for the community, than the Rays ballpark deal is. But it was a good deal. It was a worse deal, but it's been beneficial.
1: As far as what the...
0: It's been profitable.
1: As far as what the taxpayers pay.
0: Yes.
1: Yeah.
0: Like, it's at the end of the day, the having Raymond James Stadium has been a plus for the community, not a minus. So you might look at that deal and go, hey, it wasn't as taxpayer friendly, but it still ends up being a good deal for the city because we'd be effed without it. So I don't... I don't know how you're on the other side of having nice things.
1: I wonder what the people think. Let's get to some texts in just a few minutes. 82945. Start your text with DAE. And also, let's line up the phone calls. If you want to join us in the 7 o'clock hour, 888-388-0957.
0: Yeah, we'll take your calls. We'll take your texts. It's all coming up next on the Pat and Aaron Show.
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1: Aaron Jacobson here, Pat Donovan, Sam Cohen, our executive producer, 7 o'clock hour. The Rays looking for their brand new ballpark and asking for public funds. The Buccaneers pushing for possible $1 billion or more renovations to Raymond James Stadium, asking for public funds.
0: Give it to them.
1: The question is right now to you, an 888-388-0957, if you want to jump aboard. The question to you is, let's say the Buccaneers get $700 million of public money. Let's say the Rays stadium deal gets killed, doesn't happen. You going to put some of that blame on the Buccaneers? Are you going to be angry? Are you going to hold that in your heart and say, wow, if the Buccaneers could have just made some more concessions, then the Rays could have their stadium? Or are you going to look at it and say, hey, the Rays had their chance. They could have made some concessions too, and they didn't. 888-388-0957. Maybe you don't put it on either one of them. Maybe you just put it on the city of Tampa and Hillsborough County.
0: That's who I put it on if it doesn't get done. Because this needs to happen, in my opinion.
1: 82945, start your text with DAE. Some people are suggesting that they should just build one giant stadium for both the Rays and the Buccaneers.
0: Should we list all the ways we hate that idea or just say it's terrible?
1: Why is the, give me your main point to why it's terrible. I agree with you. I don't love it at all. But
0: football and baseball played in the same facility is bad. It's always been bad. And I wonder if the people texting that in, how old they are. Because I feel like if you remember the teams that have done it, if you remember watching the A's and the Raiders playing the same place, or any of these, like anybody who's seen football and baseball in the same place will tell you it's bad for both. It's bad for both. It's bad for the baseball team. It's bad for the football team. It's bad for the fans. It's bad for everyone.
1: I think that there is a way, a path for this. First of all, these should be considered separate and should be looked at and viewed separately.
0: I wish there was a way to look at them together. Why can't we say, here's the amount we need for everything. Now let's figure out how to get that. Let's figure out how to get that done.
1: Because I think Hillsborough County has been very methodical and smart, astute when it comes to knowing what they'd have to do to get the Rays Stadium. And by the way, this is all done quickly because not too long ago, Pinellas County was going to get the Rays Stadium. It was going to be in St. Petersburg again. With that being said, Hillsborough County has known the renovations requests were going to be coming from the Buccaneers. They didn't know to the tune of how much, but they put enough aside where they're at least going to be able to have the conversation with the Buccaneers and then have the separate conversation with how they're going to publicly fund the Rays Stadium as well. So I don't think they have to be looked in the same and talked about in the same sentence. 888-388-0957. Let's go to Todd in Land O'Lakes. That's Loudmouth Todd. What's up, Todd?
0: Todd.
7: Good morning, gentlemen. Here's one great point. The amount of usage of the Ray Stadium compared to Ray J, there's 82 games that are going to be here, so that stadium is going to get a lot more action, which is going to be an influx of cash.
0: True. I don't know. Stuff's going to happen at both places. Sir. I don't know the economics of, like, every football game makes a lot more money than every baseball game. There's other stuff that happens at Ray J. Like, I don't know the economics behind, like, how much each one will bring in. But frankly, like, I don't know how much that matters to most sports fans. We just want our sports.
1: No, but it does matter when you're talking about taxpayer dollars. Thank you for the call, Todd. You have to be able to. They have to. It is why they're elected officials, to be able to say, what are taxpayers going? How are they going to benefit from using taxpayer dollars? The argument of, hey, sports fans are going to benefit and that's it, that ain't going to fly. And I understand that shouldn't fly. You have to come up with other reasons for it. And for Raymond James Stadium, the big concerts, everything else that they do aside from football, the national championships, which would be football, all that stuff, that will generate money. Football's football. It's king. It's always football stadiums are going to be able to generate a lot of money on their own. It's not the same thing with baseball stadiums. That's why they're so different and both can be so valuable. We already know the value of football, right? When it comes to baseball, though, I'm with people that say publicly what they did in Miami is a monstrosity. What they did in Miami with nothing around it. Nobody, we've been there ourselves.
0: Yeah, it's terrible.
1: Low income around the stadium. People aren't going to the stadium. There's not anything to do around the stadium.
0: I remember when I went there for the inaugural game and I was told, don't park too far away. Like, don't park too many blocks from the stadium because it might be dangerous.
1: It's going to be extremely different with that Rays Stadium in Tampa. And for me, without the mixed use around it, then I'm not for all the public money going for it. But it's because of what they're doing with it, turning it into its own little world, that I'm all for it.
0: Yeah, because that's going to benefit everybody as well. And that's not going to impact the taxpayers. Like, I mean, I know Ken Hagen has said they won't notice the price of the ballpark in their pocket. But the price of everything around the ballpark, it's all being privately financed. And that's why, for me, if I'm the Bucks, I would be willing to make a lot of concessions when it comes to how much money I need from the city. Because if, like, you have to have some some thought process of what that's going to do for you, right? And what that's going to do for you from a value like, it's so good.
1: They
0: like,
1: kind of got Hillsborough County by the you-know-what, though, because lease is coming up. Hillsborough County knows they need the Buccaneers. Tampa knows they need the Buccaneers here.
0: Right.
1: You can't put the displace the Buccaneers, so you have to make sure that you're making them happy. Because they own the Raymond James Stadium. They need the Bucs to re-sign that lease.
0: Yes, but if you're the Bucs and you know you've got the county by the balls, right? You know you've got the city by the balls. You know they need you to stick around. That's fine. So you can get the money you need for the stadium. But you've got money. And if part of it, like if you said, hey, I'll make a concession so the Rays can get the money for their ballpark. I'll make a concession so you can help the Rays out. It, in the long run, I think is going to benefit you financially to have that mixed use development across the street. So it would be, for me, it would make business sense. It would make business sense to say, I'll pay a little bit more money for our renovations if you can help the Rays, because that's going to help us in the long run, having that community across the street.
1: And I think it's something as simple. Right now, they're asking for 70-30, 70 from the public, from reports. I think it's something as simple as 60-40 from the public. And I think you can get both done, because like I said, Hillsborough County, they knew this was coming. They've been saving up for this. They've been ready for this. They have the funds, a lot of the funds for this already.
0: Did the city know it was coming? Because they didn't seem, some of the city officials didn't seem to know stuff that was in the memorandum.
1: No, I'm talking about Raymond James Stadium.
0: No, I know. But did they know what's going on at Raymond James Stadium? Because it didn't seem like they knew what was going on with the memorandum of understanding, which they were voting on.
1: I see.
0: Like they were there that day to vote on it, and they did know some of the stuff that was in it.
1: Well, those people, I don't trust them.
0: Do they really know what's going on with Ray J?
1: That's a good point.
0: Makes me worry, dude.
1: Don't know what's going on with the Rays right now. If you fell asleep yesterday, good. You didn't miss anything.
0: Good for you.
1: It's a good job. 11-2, the Rays fell to Baltimore yesterday. That first inning was really their undoing. It's what we talk about. Getting out the early leads is imperative. It's imperative. So the Rays yesterday, no bueno. Now they try to bounce back. Tomorrow at home against the Angels, tarps off. We'll be there. We'll be giving away a pair of tickets in about an hour.
0: Yeah, almost exactly an hour.
1: Yeah, the game on the 31st against the Angels. It's going to be the game on the 31st against the Angels. I believe that is Sunday, correct, Sam? Would Sunday be the 31st?
11: Yes, sir.
1: All right, there you go. We'll be doing that at 8:10 this morning on the Pat and Aaron show. So, Pat, Spelling Bee tonight.
0: You're going down.
1: We've got the National Scripps Spelling Bee tonight taking place, and I love it. I don't know why. It doesn't matter how old I am. I always love it.
0: Do you love it?
1: I do.
0: I like seeing the highlights. I don't watch it.
1: I like to see the little nerds and be like,
0: who's
1: the nerdiest? I'll do some of the highlights. I can't watch more than 10 to 20 minutes, to be quite honest.
0: Can't watch it tonight. We'll be busy. We're at the sneaker soiree tonight.
1: Well, we don't need to watch it, because we're going to have our own spelling bee right here, right now. You're going down, Pat. We're going to come up. Well, Sam is going to, he's got a bunch of athletes' names, and we're going to have to spell them. We're going to do our own spelling bee coming up next on the Pat and Aaron Show. Don't go anywhere. 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
1: All right, we've got the very popular Scripps National Spelling Bee that starts tonight. 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
3: Not a great speller.
1: We're not going to do just random words, you know. We're not going to embarrass ourselves with the words that all these little people know. We're going to do athletes' names. Actually, I don't even know what we're going to do. Sam Cohen, you put it together. We didn't want to cheat, Pat and I, so you put it together.
3: Well, I wanted to cheat. I wasn't able to.
1: Can we use language of origin? Can we use it in a sentence? All of it? All the rules apply? Okay. Do we have to say the word, spell the word, say the word?
4: Yes.
1: Because that's how they do it, right?
4: Yes, sir.
1: Okay. Let's do it.
4: All right. We are underway. We'll keep it local and easy here to start a little bit. Mr. Donovan, your word is Braden Point. And to clarify, I need first and last name. Your name is Braden Point.
3: Braden Point. B-R-A-Y-D.
1: Here's the big one.
3: E-N. P-O-I-N-T. Braden Point.
4: That is correct.
3: Yeah!
1: I knew you'd get the Y in Braden. I was wondering if you go E-N or O-N.
3: Because you know why? I've done O-N enough times and then saw that I effed it up.
1: Yeah, that's a good way to learn it. All right, that's on the board.
4: Mr. Jacobson, the question to you is Andre Vasilevsky.
1: Oh, man. Andre Vasilevsky. I've spelt this a million times, too, and I screw it up every time. A-N-D-R-E-I. Andre Vasilevsky, V-A-S-I-L, E-F-S-K-Y, Andre Vasilevsky. I was all off on that.
4: There is
3: I think
4: no
3: you only
4: F.
3: missed, oh, isn't there an I before the Y too?
4: There is, and there's
1: it's
4: no.
1: It's a V?
4: It's Vasilevsky.
1: Yeah, it's a V.
4: Pat, the question is to you. We're going to kick it to some American football now. Baker Mayfield.
1: What? You give me Vasilevsky, and this guy ends up with Baker Mayfield?
3: Baker Mayfield.
1: I before E, except after C? Like, I'll just give him it one.
3: B-A-K-E-R, Baker Mayfield, M-A-Y-F-I-E-L-D, Baker Mayfield.
1: Are we serious right now?
4: That is correct.
1: I get Vazzy. Like, I'll give you Vazzy.
4: Aaron, the question to you is Al-Quadeen Muhammad.
1: Are we serious? Can I just do Muhammad?
4: No, I need first and last name, please.
1: Al, can you language of origin that one for me, please?
4: Middle Eastern.
1: Can you use that in a sentence for me, please?
4: Al-Quadeen Muhammad must be a great free agent acquisition for the Buccaneers to succeed this season.
3: That's a great, great sentence.
1: Can you once again give me the origin? Well, hold on. Yeah. Can you pronounce the word, please?
4: That is Al-Quadeen Muhammad.
1: Al-Quadeen Muhammad. A-L-Q-U-D... E-E-N.
3: Oh, you can just ding him now.
1: M-U-H-A-M-M-E-D. Al-Quadeen Muhammad.
3: Can you count the mistakes?
4: That is incorrect.
3: Can I try to steal?
4: There's no stealing. You can give it a quick run if you want, though.
3: A-L-Q-A-D-I-N. Al-Quadeen. Muhammad is M-O-H. This is where I get weird. M-O-H. A-M-M-A-D.
1: Muhammad is a M-U.
4: It is M-U. There's also a U after the Q in Quadeen.
3: All right. Oh,
4: Pat, back to you. The question is, we'll go baseball. Griffin Jacks.
3: Griffin Jacks, G-R-I-F-F-I-N. J-A-X, Griffin Jacks.
4: That is correct.
1: All right, what are you going to give? Like, Pat, can you guess what ridiculous name he's going to give me right now?
3: Heasley.
1: I would get Heasley.
4: Aaron, the question to you is Drew Rasmussen.
1: Drew Rasmussen, D-R-E-W, Drew Rasmussen.
3: Are they allowed to write stuff down in the spelling
1: bee? I'll do it on my hand.
4: You have to do it on your hand.
1: R-A-S... M-U-S-S-E-N, Drew Rasmussen.
4: That is correct.
3: Let's wow.
4: Go. Now we're going
1: to get me.
4: We're going to sprinkle it around the globe now. Pat, the question to you, Broncos quarterback Bo Nix.
1: What are you doing?
3: Bo Nix. B-O-N-I-X, Bo Nix.
1: It's like, oh, maybe we can get that him on correct. Bo. B-E-A-U maybe. No, it's Bo. He got it right.
4: Aaron, the question to you is, former Puerto Rican baseball player, Christian Encarnacion Strand.
3: He loves a good hyphen.
1: Language of origin.
4: Puerto Rico.
1: You said that. Can you use it in a sentence, please?
4: Christian Encarnacion Strand used to be a very solid...
1: Can you even say the name?
4: Christian Encarnacion Strand. Used to be a very solid former major leaguer.
1: Christian Encarnacion Strand. Is that three words?
3: Yeah. Well, there's a hyphen.
4: One's there's hyphenated. A hyphen. I'll hyphenated. Give you that there's a hyphen.
1: Christian. C-H. Christian Encarnacion Strand. C-H-R-I-S-T-I-A-N. E-N-C-A-R-N. A S or sorry C I O N S T R A N D.
4: You forgot the hyphen, but that is correct.
1: Oh my god! If you took got me, I forgot the hyphen.
3: I mean, it is important part of the name.
1: I got that right.
4: That is correct. Very impressive.
1: What's the score? It doesn't matter. You're giving Pat all the easy ones. Anyone that I get right, I should get 3 points.
4: Pat, the question to you is: current Montreal Canadian Arbor Jacquet.
3: Oh, Christ.
1: This is going to be fun.
3: Arbor. A-R-B-U-R. Did I screw it up already? You can hit the buzzer as soon as you get it wrong.
1: He's like, if I did, I don't want to even try.
3: Seriously.
1: I don't want to expose.
3: I can see his stupid jersey on right now, too.
1: Way to even the playing field, Sam. Bad time.
3: J-A-C-A-I. I know I'm wrong.
4: No, Arbor Jacquet starts with an X. Aaron, the question to you is...
1: Nobody was ever getting that.
4: Former Buccaneer...
3: Did I get Arbor right, by the way?
4: No.
3: Oh, you just kill me then.
4: Aaron, the question to you is Ndamukong Suh.
1: Ndamukong Suh.
3: I know this one.
1: S-U-H. Yeah. Language of origin, please.
4: The name is of Cameroonian descent.
3: Hmm.
1: Use it in a sentence.
4: Ndamukong Suh, once upon a time, stepped on somebody's head.
3: I feel like he helped you with his pronunciation, too.
1: Say his name again.
3: No, don't do it.
4: Ndamukong Suh.
3: My God.
1: N-D-A-M-I.
3: Nope.
1: All right. What is it?
4: Do you, you
1: that, no, I'm out. Yeah, I want to hear this.
4: N-D-A-M-U-K-O-N-G.
3: Suh. Ndamukong.
4: Suh. Pat, the question goes back to you. We are going to kick it to former New Jersey Devil ice hockey player Pierre-Luc Letourneau Leblond.
3: Yeah, let's go to Aaron again.
1: Come on, you can do this.
3: I'm not even like
1: Pierre. You can do the first
3: Pierre's
1: part.
3: P-I-E-R-R-E. What's the last name?
4: Well, the second part of his first name is Luc.
3: All right, L-U-C.
4: Okay. Last name is Letourneau Leblond.
3: Yeah. L-E-T-T-E-R. No.
1: Yeah, Letourneau.
3: No.
1: Letourneau, not a chance.
3: Hit the buzzer. I'm wrong. I don't know how to say his name.
4: Aaron, we'll kick it over to you. Also in the hockey realm, former Tampa Bay Lightning goaltender, Nikolai Habibulin.
1: You couldn't give me Ben Bishop? Nikolai Habibulin. Nikolai. N-I-K-O-L-A-I. H-A-B-I. B-U-L-L-E-N.
4: Last name starts with a K.
3: K-H-A-L, is that it?
4: K-H-A-B.
3: Oh, there is the B there. All right.
4: Habibulin.
3: All right, yeah.
4: Pat, we will go back to you, former...
3: Can we go back to the easy ones?
1: Got me on the silent K.
4: Former Boston Red Sox catcher, Jared Saltalamacchia.
1: Ooh, I loved Saltalamacchia.
3: J-A-R-O-D.
1: Sounds like a great Italian dish. Saltambuca.
3: Will you shut up, sir? Saltalamacchia.
1: I made him hungry.
3: S-A-L-T-A-M... A.
1: I love it. You blame it on me like you would get Saltalamacchia.
3: C C I A.
1: This is a Saltalamacchia brew.
4: First name is.
3: Yeah, it's easier if you can like try to think about it and not hear other stuff you at
1: never,
3: the same time.
1: I agree with that, but you never had a chance in Saltalamacchia.
4: We got our time for a couple more here. Aaron, the question to you is former Duke men's basketball coach Mike Krzyzewski.
3: Oh, makes me want something from a chef, from a great chef.
1: M-I-K-E, Mike Krzyzewski, K-R-Y. K-R-Y. Krzyzewski. am I on it right now?
3: I think you have the first
1: country of origin.
4: Poland.
1: I knew it. K-R-Y Krzyzewski.
4: You're already wrong right there.
1: K-R-Z-Y-Z-E-W-S-K-I.
4: We have time for
3: what a stupid name.
1: It is such a dumb name, but what a hell of a coach he was.
4: One more round here. Keep it easy. Pat. Ed Reed, longtime Raven.
1: All-time great bust.
3: E-D-R-E-E-D. He does have a great bust.
4: That is correct. Aaron, lastly for you, Giannis Antetokounmpo.
3: What we've learned today is I'm smarter than Aaron. I'm a better speller.
1: Yeah, right. Can I write this one down? Will you let me write this down?
4: Yes.
1: Giannis. G-I-A-N-N-I-S. Yeah,
3: everyone knows Giannis, dude. It's the other one. It's the one nobody can even say.
1: A-N-T-E-N-T.
3: Antetokounmpo!
1: O. Attent. T-A-C-O-U-M-P-O. I was kind of close, though, no?
3: I was going to give you the win if you got that.
1: I was kind of close, right?
4: Not even close.
1: Oh.
3: Clearly, I'm a much better speller.
4: A-N-T-E-T-O-K-O-U-N-M-P-O. Antetokounmpo. That is our Pat and Aaron Show spelling bee. Thanks
3: for
4: playing.
3: Sam, you're all right. I like the way you did that.
1: It was a lot of fun.
3: I like the way you did that, Sam. You did it the right way. You did it the right way. USF, they're doing things the right way, and they're going to see some prime time this season. Sam Cohen will fill you in during today's top headlines.
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4: Brought to you by Storm Smart, the Tampa Bay Rays back in action yesterday, and we're just going to gloss right over it because they will be back home tomorrow night against the Halos, looking to snap at a skid, and it was nothing short of ugly in Baltimore.
1: Yeah, they're going to have to snap that skid because coming back home for them, that's where they've eaten this season. They've been so good at home. Really, before this Baltimore series, they've been really good all around. But at home is really where they've been special. And I expect them, when you've got some bad opponents coming into town, you got the Angels, then you got the Tigers. Wouldn't be shocked if the Rays came right back and swept both these series.
14: This is it where we learn who they really are. This team's terrible. I can't believe they got to 19 games above 500, but they'll be below 500 in the cellar before you know it. And I don't believe any of that. They've shown me enough that this little, whatever you want to call it, this little slump is not going to worry me at all. No, I agree with you. I wouldn't be shocked if they came home and played very good baseball.
1: And that's even with all the injuries and the depletion of the bullpen. Like, they have been beat up, no doubt about it. And the pitchers have been used, and I'm concerned about it, but these are two opponents they're better than they should beat up on.
4: We'll see if the USF Bulls can keep their beating up ways going this season with new head coach Brian Hartline. We had some early TV announcements and what areas or channels, networks, and times they will be playing on. And week one, USF not on, I guess, primetime, but they will be on ESPN Plus at 7 p.m. when they play Florida International. But then week two, getting some CBS Sports against Army. So looks like they're going to be getting some good time slots, we'll say. National TV, whatnot, probably not, but...
1: Whatnot, probably not?
4: Yeah, because we don't know the conference schedules and when or where, but we do know that they have multiple real ESPN games, including Week 8 against UTSA on ESPN and November 12th against Memphis on ESPN as well. So
1: they gotta get a better conference. They got to get a better conference. These premier games have to be better for them because they're too good of a program, too much coming on the way with the stadium where all that momentum that they gained last year, you got to capitalize off that. And right now, I look at that. I'm excited for the Army game because that gives us a preview when they take on Army, when we go to the Army-Navy game. But it's their first trip to West Point since 03, so that will be interesting on a personal level. But they got to have better matchups.
3: I think what has to happen is that Brian Hartline has to prove that he's the guy that we thought he was as a head coach. He has to take this team just another step further, and that I think that puts them in, with the new stadium open up next year and everything else going on. I think if Brian Hartline can continue the ascension of the football program, it puts them in a really good spot to try to make that move after the season.
1: And you're right. You make a good point. I'd rather them be in the American now for the first year of Hartline, where it is last year the American was strong. They had a lot of bowl teams, and they had Tulane going to the college football playoff. But also, you have that ability now if you have a great season that we saw it last year. You have a really good shot, a good window to make that national championship to the playoff.
4: We had some national outcry last night after a Dodgers minor leaguer was injured after crossing home. The problem is the outcry wasn't for him, but rather in defense of the Tulsa Drillers bat dog who ran to do his job as a good boy would and pick up a bat after one of the Tulsa Driller players got a hit. And when he was running back with the bat, the gentleman running home, his name Kendall George, he almost ran into the dog, jumped out of the way, and hurt his patellar. So, you know what? Watch where you're running, Kendall.
1: Or just don't have a dog out there that... Listen, I know you love dogs, and I love dogs too. Some dogs. But...
3: You don't love dogs.
1: I do. You're putting the dog in a bad situation, in a dangerous situation. They're so well trained. Look what happened. Now you're putting an athlete in a bad situation as well. How about you just have a normal human being who knows to get the bat at the proper time?
3: Yeah, no, listen, I love dogs. And I think almost every scenario is a good scenario to have a dog around. Guys can't worry about getting hurt on the field because there's a dog in the way.
1: And they're trying to avoid the dog and not hurt the dog. And then if he runs into the dog, he's yelled at for being a guy who cleats a dog.
3: By the way, if you want to see one of the most insane plays you'll ever see at home plate, Seth McClung is on X at Seth_3773. Aaron, I want you to describe this to the listeners because you're going to see this for the first time as I show it to you. I want you to describe this play at the plate because to me, it looks like a great play in the NFL. I've never seen anything like this play at the plate. I mean, this is absolutely insane.
1: Yeah, that's illegal.
3: That's illegal. The catcher is standing at home plate, catches the ball, barely. I don't know what he's trying to do.
1: Looks like a forced play.
3: It looks like a forced play, or like he doesn't know that there's a runner coming home from third because he's barely even looking at the runner.
1: That's a technical foul.
3: And the runner comes in and he looks like a safety hitting a receiver coming across the middle of the field. It's one of the most insane things I've ever seen on a baseball diamond.
1: It's as dirty as it gets.
3: It really is. I mean, the catcher, like I said, is barely looking, and he gets speared. And it looks like a football play. It legitimately looks like a football play. Again, it's former Rays pitcher who has this on X, Seth McClung, at Seth_3773.
1: As dirty as it gets.
4: Somebody who was I guess, kind of dirty. Never really got suspended for it, but he wasn't exactly clean. I came across this stat the other day. Yesterday. We might have to start doing a headline once a week about crazy Barry Bonds stats, because they pop up on my feeds from time to time, and every time...
3: I don't want to celebrate Barry Bonds that much.
4: They just don't seem real. Here's a fun stat for you from Sammy Stats. In 2004, Barry Bonds reached base safely 376 times and only registered 373 at-bats.
1: That's crazy. Yeah, a lot of walks.
3: Yeah.
1: Lot of walks. A lot of intentional walks, too.
3: It's a shame he couldn't have been a good person so we could celebrate the player he was.
4: Not exactly great, but that is today's top headlines brought to you by Storm Smart. Storm Smart, be smart, be safe, be Storm Smart.
1: All right, we have got time for a little good idea or bad idea. Hit us with a preview, Sam. Something good.
4: Good idea or bad idea? Thinking the Rays will snap the slump.
1: A good idea. Great idea. That's going to lead us off next. Good idea, bad idea, Pat and Aaron Show.
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0: Oh, we're talking about it, and it's time for good idea or bad idea. Sam Cohen, get us going here.
1: Good idea or bad idea. We teased it before the break. Halo's in town tomorrow. We'll be giving away tickets in just about 20 minutes. Good idea, bad idea, thinking the Rays will snap the skid against the Halos.
2: Good idea. I think it's a very good idea, and I think they snap it tomorrow night. I was going to say tonight, and then I remembered. No, they're off tonight, which is thankful. I think it's, by the way, probably not a better time for a time off for this team right now. The way the last four have gone, take the day off, flush it. Some of you come out to the soiree tonight and have a good time, and then we all get back to business tomorrow. So I think tomorrow night, after a night off, play Junior Caminero to get a base hit, by the way, on Hard Rock, and expect a Rays win.
0: We've seen some bad losses. Baltimore was ugly, losing four in a row, three into Baltimore in Baltimore. And the Angels, on the other hand, they actually are looking a lot better. They've won some ball games here as of late, but their opponents haven't been very good. The Rays are good, and I know they're depleted right now, and I know those arms are tired, but good idea. Rays are going to get the sweep.
1: Good idea, bad idea, using the new pedestrian bridge on the Howard Franklin.
0: I actually think it's a good idea. I think they've done a great job. I was driving home yesterday, and I saw people in the express lane, and I forgot it was open. I said, I don't even know how to get onto that thing. How do you get on the express lane? I want to use it.
2: Pay a toll, I believe.
0: I don't care. I want to use it right now. I just want to see it.
2: I'm afraid of express lanes. I was telling Heidi about this one day. We were talking about it as it was getting ready to be like opened up.
0: You have a phobia of them?
2: Kind of. I'm not afraid of them. But here's the issue. Sometimes people just get on those lanes and they don't really know what they're for. And all it takes is one dummy. All it takes is one a-hole who wants to drive slow in that lane, and now all of a sudden you're clogging up, and you can't go around.
0: I think it's
2: there's no way to go around that.
0: That's on the Gandy when you go over the new extension that they recently did a couple years ago. It's only one lane. This, I believe, is two lanes.
2: Really?
0: I believe the express lane. I think I might be wrong. Looked like two lanes.
2: If it's two lanes and you can pass people, that's fine. But when there's the block, when there's those little things that blocked you from being able to get out of that lane. And you get stuck behind one moron?
0: Yeah, you're right.
2: You're effed.
0: Apparently, both the express lanes are free right now while the state works out all the different kinks with the bridges. So, but yeah, it looks very cool. I want to say I'll try out that pedestrian bridge, but then again, it's nearly 7 miles. So maybe I won't.
2: Good. I will not.
0: Bad idea.
2: I will not walk it. I will not ride a bike on it. And, dude,
0: what if we did it for charity, for the goons joined us for charity? I think it's separate.
2: Find somewhere else. What? So think about what happened to you just not long ago on 275, right? You're going to tell me something couldn't come flying off of a vehicle into that lane
0: apparently
2: and hit you?
0: It's

0: bad idea if you want to be realistic. I think they need to prove it before any of us should believe they're Super Bowl contenders.
1: Good idea or bad idea? We talked about the skid tomorrow night, ticket giveaway in just about 20 minutes, but good idea, bad idea, joining us for Tarps Off tomorrow night.
2: I think it's a good idea. I think the Rays need us right now, big time. They need our pasty skin. They need my pale body. They need my one pack to propel them to laughter and maybe looseness and victories.
0: Normally, if you were to say something like that, I'd say something along the lines of, you're an idiot, you're not going to have an impact. But, like, we've seen these guys. They love it. They find it hilarious. They're interacting. If you can loosen them up a little bit with your moves out, great idea.
2: That's why you should come.
0: Like, I might come. I'm not going shirts off for anybody.
2: Why not?
0: Because I'm just not. Because I'm not your circus clown. Like, I'm not, like, the fat guy takes his shirt off, and the whole conversation is fat guy takes his shirt off.
2: It's like, you want to make them laugh and have fun.
0: Well, listen, other people can make them laugh and have fun. That's not what I'm here for. I'm not gonna be the clown who entertains people with his moves. That can be somebody else. The idea of standing next to a bunch of shirtless, stinky men to me is very weird. And by the way, I think 90% of them are high school kids.
2: I don't think
0: it's just not appealing to me.
2: I don't think I've ever
0: several levels.
2: I don't think I've ever seen you with your shirt off.
0: Probably not.
2: I've known you since 2012.
0: I mean, like, I've changed shirts in the room while you've been here. You know what I mean? Like,
2: right.
0: But other, like, again, like, fat guy with a shirt off, it's man boobs and flab. Like, is that something that you want to see? Like,
2: did you, when you played high school football, were you shirt off in the locker room?
0: Well, yeah, I wasn't shower home guy.
2: You showered at the locker room.
0: Well, yeah. Like, you just, like, not always after practice. Sometimes you just get in a car and go home. But, like, after a game, because a lot of times you weren't going home, like, yeah.
2: I didn't.
0: Okay.
2: I didn't want, I didn't want anyone to look at me.
0: Yeah.
2: I was, like, embarrassed. It's like, it's like, these guys, like, what if they're just going through puberty faster than me?
0: Like, I'm not overly embarrassed by my body. I know what I look like. Like, I just know that it's not great to look at. Like, poor Heidi, crying out loud.
2: No, I'm still embarrassed by my body.
0: Yeah.
2: I don't even like to get naked in front of myself.
0: Like, when I go to the community center and I jump in the pool, I don't look around first. I don't wear my shirt right to the pool and then take it off.
2: I used to, like, do that too.
0: Like, I'm not, like, but at the same time, like, if I take my shirt off right now on camera or at a game, like, what's the conversation going to be? Hey, look at Pat is. Hey, look at Pat's boobs. Like, why do I want to do that? Like, that's silly to me.
2: I don't know why. It's just, I get uncomfortable. I know it goes against everything that you guys would think, but I get uncomfortable when there's a bunch of men around me. Even in a bathroom, I don't like, I'll go hang out in a stall. I don't want to stand at a urinal and, like, just be like, come on, dude, just get it out.
1: All right. Well, on that note, good idea or bad idea, thinking the Bucs Stadium renovations, wants and needs could cost the Rays their forever home.
2: Bad idea. Bad idea. They're separate issues.
0: I'm going back to this joke about a guy at a stall. And he says to the guy next to him, "Whoa, is your girlfriend's name Wendy too?" And he says, "No, it says, welcome to Jamaica. Have a nice day." That's where you brought me. That's nice. Where you brought me with your conversation.
2: Well, you brought us all there.
0: Hey, so you're welcome.
2: Thank you. A bad idea. They're separate. And Hillsborough County, we've talked with Ken Hagan before. They've known this is coming, and they've got the money set aside for this. Yeah, there's going to have to be some concessions and negotiations, just like anything when it comes to these type of stadium deals and the renovations. So, nope, I have no fear.
0: I have fear. I have fear. And I don't want to have fear. You know, I was talking about it with Doug Wechter yesterday, and it's like, I've been very positive about this thing. I was convinced when the Hillsborough County Commission vote went through, like, the Tampa City Council was going to be easier. And then it was 4-3. And then one of the four said, oh, and by the way, I won't vote for this in the end. Yeah, I'm nervous. I'm very, very nervous.
2: Do you think the Tarps Off thing is going to be, that there's a damper on it now? Do you think it's going to be toned down?
0: I have no idea.
1: Tomorrow night?
2: Tomorrow night?
1: No way.
2: You think it's going to be
1: rampant? It's been like hotcakes on Twitter.
0: And the team's promoting it themselves right now. I think there'll be plenty of vigor for the shirts off, the tarps off tomorrow.
1: Friday night, there's a concert after the game too. Or is that tomorrow or Saturday?
0: It's Saturday night, I believe.
1: It's going to be a great weekend at the Trop.
0: Saturday night, you get I think it's Cole Swindell this time, right? You get the concert and you get the Junior Caminero bobblehead, which is fresh.
2: Tarp off with us, buddy.
0: Dude, like, why do you care so much? It's very strange.
2: I want to do it.
1: I want to stare at him.
2: I want to do it as a group. I like group. That's what this whole

0: thing is about. It's like camaraderie group stuff, and group. We're all going to be uncomfortable and shirtless together.
1: Yeah. I'm not uncomfortable. I'll be honest, not uncomfortable in the slightest. Like, could I be in a little better shape?
0: We get it. You're confident.
1: No, buddy. I joked. I went out to dinner with my dad last night. We went over to a place in Palm Harbor. Had like fried shrimp on a roll. I was like, oh, this is a great meal before tarps off. Love handle's looking a little lovey, but you know, who cares? For the boys.
0: For the boys.
1: Good idea, bad idea.
0: The boys without Pat.
1: No, Pat's still the boy. Good idea, bad idea. Thinking the spelling bee was fixed.
2: Good idea. We know it was fixed.
0: The spelling bee we had on our show.
1: Yeah,
0: absolutely. Good idea. That was a bad idea. You shouldn't have done it. But yeah, you fixed it. I got the worst names possible. You started off with Braden Point and Baker Mayfield with him, and you hit me with Vasilevsky.
2: And we had Chad tweeting at us going, what did Aaron do to you? We had Ken Hagen texting us going, the fix is in. Like, oh yeah, that was a fix.
1: Made for great radio, though.
2: I loved it.
1: That is good idea or bad idea.
2: That is good idea or bad idea. Good idea, hanging out with our guy, Ian Beckles. He'll be here in just a moment. And on the other side, it's the Pat and Aaron Show.
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2: Hour number three of the Pat Aaron Show, 95.7 WDAE. Ian Beckles hanging out with us in studio as he does most Thursday mornings. Good morning, my brother. How are you?
11: Good morning, fellas.
2: So we've been talking about, of course, the Bucks are at camp right now, and we've been playing some of the audio. And you over the years have kind of said to us that the mini camps, even training camp, doesn't matter that much from a football standpoint. How much does it matter from a chemistry or camaraderie standpoint for the new guys who are just getting to town, who are trying to assimilate into the locker room, trying to build relationships? Is there a value there for you for some of these OTAs and mini camps and training camp?
11: First of all, I didn't say training camp is not important.
2: No, you said useless. You said it matters. It doesn't matter at all.
11: Let's go back.
2: I'm just about to
11: say. Let's go back. You said, is what we see in training camp important? No, it's not, because we're playing against ourselves. Training camp is very important, but you can't look at training camp and say, we look good. It's impossible.
2: True.
11: Just like in Chamberlain, we look good, and then we run into Cardinal Mooney. Then we don't look good, okay? So,
0: do you have to drive to Sarasota for that? Did they
11: no,
0: come
11: they,
0: here?
11: Came, they, came, they came all the way to Chamberlain on Bush, and they put their foots in us.
0: You it's better, me? Though, that you didn't have to leave for that.
11: No, but this is the reality of it. When I talked to my kids on that Monday, before the Cardinal Mooney week, I said, guys, y'all gonna get waxed if you guys don't really take it serious. I'm saying, if we play like we've been playing, you're gonna get beat by 70. That's what I told my kids, and that's about what happened.
2: Really? Yeah.
11: Well, when they got 320 and 300 putting their shoulders together, and they're going against my 180, it's a bad equation.
2: There's nothing you can do.
0: Ian, no. What about, as far as, and Pat was talking about kind of chemistry and camaraderie, what about that? Like, can a guy come in as a younger guy, maybe a guy who's taking a leap to another year up as a veteran, or maybe just a rookie trying to establish their voice? Can they help themselves within the team? And another question on the other side, can guys hurt themselves with how they act?
11: Well,
0: with their teammates? Where you just look at them and you go, foolish. Well,
11: I don't think it matters what I think of a teammate.
0: I think it does.
11: It doesn't.
0: They're your teammate?
11: It doesn't.
0: You don't think so?
11: Nah, because if they could play on Sunday, it doesn't matter what I think, because he could be the best guy in the world. If he could play on Sunday, we'll figure out a way to get him on the football field.
0: Was there anybody on the offensive line? Let's look at it as a unit. On the offensive line, was there anybody that you just did not like?
11: Not till the end of my career, okay? Early in the career, I don't have time to worry about other people, because there's so much happening, you know, in my little area. At the end of my career, when I was a veteran in Philadelphia, I'm not going to bring up his name. He's not too far from here, but there was another veteran that was going to be on the team, and all the veterans just didn't like him. He didn't fit. And we literally went to Ray Rhodes and go, Ray, he doesn't fit the equation. And he cut him.
0: Wow. And then that matters, though, because if it's enough where you guys go, hey, it don't fit.
11: But in 9 years, that's the one time that happened, okay? So
0: because you got along with the other guys. So did it matter?
11: It wasn't really just getting along. It was like he didn't fit the equation.
0: Do you think it helped the football portion of things that you and Tony were friends?
11: Did it help?
0: Yeah.
11: Like, me and Tony literally were side by side for 7 years.
0: Correct.
11: So how could that not help?
0: So chemistry and camaraderie matter.
11: It has to. If somebody's going through something with you the whole time, it's way better than going through it yourself. Like, I can't tell a story that Tony can't corroborate. He's just going to say, yeah, I was there, because he was there. So, yeah, I mean, me and Tony babysat each other on and off the field.
2: I was just going to say, I want to get into, Aaron said something about, like, the rookies trying to establish their voice. And I was going to ask you, like, can a rookie establish his voice at all before games begin? And I that's because, like, A'shaun Robinson, he mentioned the other day, he said that Reuben Bain, he called him a fellow trash talker. Apparently, Reuben's been talking a lot of trash at practice.
11: Okay.
2: But he also, he finishes that comment by saying, but as a leader, it still needs to be backed up on the field. So Thanks. Can a rookie really establish his voice before he's productive?
11: No, because you could talk all you want, and then we got to put the pads on, because the talking's great. You could say all you want. We'll use Warren Sapp as an example, okay? Warren Sapp came in the locker room talking like I've never seen anybody in my life. But
2: as a rookie?
11: As a rookie. And I also looked at him, and he had a different demeanor to him. Now, when he got on the football field, ask Warren if he was good his rookie year. He wasn't.
2: Yeah.
11: We were kicking the crap out of him in practice, okay?
2: Did that change the locker room persona a little bit, or no?
11: No, because even though he wasn't great, his mentality was great, okay? And everybody else, he was still working his ass off and towards something, okay? I would watch Warren work out with the linebackers, and if I didn't tell you he was a defensive tackle, you wouldn't know.
2: Wow.
11: Like, he was that athletic, and he would do extra stuff, and just the mentality of Warren and Derek and Hardy Nickerson and Lynch and all these guys together, it just all started to change. And you could ask Warren. He wasn't good his rookie year, but his mentality when he walked in was probably just like Reuben Baines.
0: How much do you think it can help rookies that come in that played college together, that come into the team together, like Bain, like Scott, where you're doing something completely different that next step, or at least you have somebody familiar next to you to help you out?
11: I mean,
0: go through it together, I guess.
11: I think it's all good to go through something together with your people, because there's going to be ups and downs now. And listen, my rookie year, I started 16 games, and Tony Mayberry, who we're talking about, didn't play. But, you know, he almost went through it with me, okay? And then the next year, when Tony came in and started, I kind of brought Tony along, okay? Because now I was a veteran. We came in together, but I had started 16 games. So now, it was really Tony's rookie year. So I tell people, regardless how old you are, when you first get on an NFL football field, that's your rookie year. Because you're going to go through rookie pains. That's just the way it is. So Reuben Bain is going to go through rookie pains. There's one guy in the history of the Buccaneers that just proved me wrong and made me look stupid.
0: Tristan Wirfs.
11: That's the guy. I said, he's not going to be good first. Just get used to it.
2: You can't expect anybody coming out of college to look like Tristan did.
11: Ever. Like, you can't expect him to look like that in his 15th year, more or less his first year. He is freaky. He's out of it.
2: Yeah.
11: Freak.
0: Do you remember second year going, how different that was, that feel of first year practicing and then second year?
11: My first year to my second year, undoubtedly, I jumped the furthest. I must have.
2: You hear that a lot.
11: 40% better. Like, this is a great example. Dennis Byrd, who's rest in peace.
2: The great, okay? Dennis Byrd, yeah.
11: I played against Dennis Byrd my rookie year. And the funny part is, when I was watching the Dennis Byrd movie, and there was a movie on TV, the last scene showed my back. Like, I saw Beckles, and I was like, oh boy. Because like, this is his movie. They're not going to show me pancaking him, right? So then he jumps around me and he gets a sack, okay? So I think he got 2 sacks on me my rookie year. So then my second year, the first game we played was against Dennis Byrd. So my whole offseason was about Dennis Byrd. And so I had a game plan, and I played in my second year. And after the game, he shook my hand. He goes, good for you, young kid.
2: That's awesome.
11: You see what I'm saying? Same with people like Steve McMichael eviscerated me my rookie year. My second year, I beat him up. I mean, so you learn. You grow.
2: Aaron, I think that you were out one time when Ian Beckles and I were talking about the Dennis Byrd story. But I told the story. That was the first movie as a kid that I ever cried watching, was the Dennis Byrd story.
11: I definitely cried too.
2: And now I think, you played against the dude. That's a different level. Like, I'm just a young football fan, right? Like, I can't imagine I haven't played against him.
11: Yeah.
2: But, like, I feel like now I might cry for two reasons watching that. If you look bad at the end of the movie and he gets paralyzed, like, that's a double-double right there for crying.
11: It's funny, is Dennis Byrd is one of the guys that, and I played against a bunch of dudes, and some guys I played against were just maniacs, okay? Yeah. And that's just the way they were.
2: Bill Romanowski?
11: No, he's just an idiot. He's not even a maniac. He's an idiot. Anyways, and some guys I played against were just good people. And Dennis Byrd is in there. Like, we were good. You know what I mean? While we play, we don't like each other, because that can't happen.
2: Yeah.
11: But then afterwards, you could just tell he's good folks. You know what I mean? And that goes a long way.
2: No doubt about it. All right. How good can the Buccaneers be this year? We played early in the show some comments from Dan Orlovsky. We're going to play him for Ian Beckles and take his thoughts on just how good the Bucs can be this year, coming up next on the Pat and Aaron Show.
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2: All right, we talked about this in the first hour. I want to get Ian's opinion on this. I know Aaron and I, we've been talking about it. Different levels of optimism, maybe, when it comes to how good this Bucks team can be. But regardless, both of us are taking kind of a wait-and-see approach after the way last season broke down. They started so hot. They're playing so well. A lot of injuries. But, you know, they got healthier at the end of the season. And still was playing worse, and that concerned me a lot.
0: By the way, before we do that, Byron Cox was our winner. Yeah. Congratulations to Byron Cox for winning the Rays tickets. We'll do more tomorrow at 8:10.
2: And tell Yancey's to bring Goon Squad IPA back. They got rid of it when they changed it. Brew Hub was sold to a company called Yancey's, and they got rid of Brew Hub.
0: So, sorry, I just want to shout out Byron. IPA. So back to what Pat was asking you.
10: What was the question again?
2: Shout out to Byron. All right, so we were talking in the first hour. Mm-hmm. We're both very wait and see when it comes to the Buccaneers and how good they can be this season. I think there's a lot of things they did defensively that I'm optimistic about. But the way they collapsed last year, to me, left a lot to be desired and made it hard to be just blindly confident in this team until they showed me some things. There are some people that believe that maybe they're going to be better than I think even a lot of the people here in Tampa Bay think. Listen to what Dan Orlovsky had to say on ESPN.
11: If Larry Foote's right, on paper, I think the Bucs are NFC championship contenders. I really, really, really do. I think offensively, very good offensive line, very good skill players. Baker's the best quarterback in the division. They've invested into this defensive line. And I know they weren't great last year, and I know Vita Vea is a little bit older, but they have put money and picks into this defensive line. And if Reuben Bain is who a lot of people going into the draft thought he was, and obviously Tampa thought he was, then this defensive line should be reminiscent of the ones that we've become accustomed to in Tampa. Yaya Diaby in another year leading their team in sacks. Vita Vea hopefully healthy. Morrison staying healthy at the corner. I just really think this is a very talented top-to-bottom complete roster.
10: I don't disagree with anything Orlovsky said. I really didn't. Now, what you said earlier, I agree with you. Let's just wait and see, okay? Yeah. Because they're not as good as they were at the beginning of the year. They're not as bad as they were at the end of the year. They're not the same team. So for me to say the Bucs are going to be good, there's got to be a bunch of ifs, okay? There's a lot of ifs. If the offensive line stays healthy, that's a big if, because the year before, they were very healthy.
2: Yes.
10: And we were very good.
2: Yep.
10: Last year, we were very injured and then very bad, okay? So
0: that's why football is tough to predict, because it's even impossible. If they have 8 games where their offensive line's healthy,
10: correct,
0: everything could fall off the rails with one injury or two injuries.
10: I'll give you one injury, Tristan Wirfs. It changes our whole offense.
0: Right away.
10: Immediately.
2: I mean, they shuffled the entire offensive line after you got hurt.
10: It went from really good to really bad, okay, really quick. Baker Mayfield's another one. We can't lose him, okay? But that's most teams. We understand that.
2: Yeah.
10: But this team, and I get what everybody's saying, okay? You want to look at a team, God, they weren't that great at the end of the year. They're not the same team. Personally, I think Vita Vea should be as good as he's ever been now, okay? Experience is there. He's not completely beat up. He should start dominating. And he's a good football player. I just think there's more levels. If Kalijah Kansi stays healthy, okay? If Yaya Diaby takes another level, you know, if Bane can rush. Now, those four settlement guns right there, if they bring heat now, that's a lot.
2: By the way, I love the addition of A'shaun Robinson on the other side of him as well.
10: Yes, and there's pieces that they put in that this could be a mean defense. Now, our linebackers are going to be different, which is good, I believe.
2: Mm-hmm.
10: If we have a pass rush, I think our defensive backs are good enough. Let's go to the offensive side. Now, we're talking about receivers who, if they hit their peak, and this is more ifs, our offense could be wicked.
2: Yep.
10: Now we hear Bucky had shoulder surgery. As much as I dislike talking about running backs, to put a lot in his basket would be silly. Okay, for us to believe that Bucky's going to do a lot this year, I think we could be great even Bucky doesn't ever play. If we get anything from Bucky, I think that's good. But I think to think that our offense is going to run through a little running back that has foot and shoulder problems is going to be silly. I think Gainwell will probably be a bigger part than Bucky this year.
2: I wouldn't be shocked by it. I think Bucky can be special given the opportunity, but I worry about him from a health standpoint as well.
10: Well, that's a big worry, okay, from like when you talk about health and running back, they don't really go together. And being an effective running back and, you know, it's not getting too much time, they don't really go together. So, listen, I want the best for Bucky. It just, you're really beat up to be young as a running back, and it's not really conducive to a long career.
0: Yeah, the good thing, and that's why with getting Gainwell, I think it's important that they got Gainwell, because now you have Gainwell, you got Tucker, you can actually add a running back and pick one off the street. I mean, there are some that are still available that I think could be not the most productive.
2: Don't forget about Sean Tucker, too, who we've been screaming for. Oh, sorry.
0: I brought up Tucker, and so but you can still bring in a guy. You still want, if you need depth, you can go in off the street, and there are actually some formidable names that are there.
10: Well, Sean Tucker is good as a third guy, as we've seen. For some reason, he couldn't jump to number two, and we don't know what the reason for that is. Gainwell, they paid him $7 million a year, which is fine, but then I looked at the statistics. I think he ran for 400 yards last year, so I don't know if we have a lot of catches
2: as well. Like he was named by the Steelers like their team MVP.
10: Okay, and that's a wonderful thing. I think he's a good football player, but to me, it's not about the running back. It's about the offensive line.
2: Yep.
10: If their offensive line is good, it really doesn't matter who's back there. 6 yards in a cloud of dust is beautiful.
2: Yeah, no, I grew up for me 4 yards in a cloud of dust. I was all about that.
10: Four doesn't work anymore. No. It's 2026. We got to get six.
2: I know, and they're just not running the ball enough anymore.
10: That's
2: either.
10: A fact.
0: Yeah, they've got some of the free agents out there still. Najee Harris, Nick Chubb, Austin Eckler, Kareem Hunt,
2: and they
0: Miles
2: fall off
0: Sanders.
2: Fast, don't they?
0: They do fall off fast.
10: But those names that you just brought up were good 2 years ago. So that's what should tell you something about running backs. You know, there's very few that stay up there.
0: Joe Mixon.
2: Yeah, another guy that's been very productive.
10: Great 2 years ago, Mixon. Unbelievable.
2: But I've always said I couldn't agree with you more when it comes to the offensive line versus the running back thing. Like, I've always said, to me, Emmitt Smith was not the greatest running back of all time. He played behind what might have been the greatest offensive line of all time.
10: I don't know if that's even debatable. That's the best offensive line of all. That offensive line was wicked.
2: Yeah.
10: And
2: I hated it so much.
10: Emmitt Smith, I would say his biggest asset is to being there. Okay.
2: Yeah.
10: Who plays, I don't know, he played 14 years?
2: Like, I still think he was a really good running back.
10: Oh, no,
2: right?
10: He's a fantastic running back. He's a Hall of Fame running back, but if he played behind the Bucs offensive line in the 90s, he probably wouldn't be a Hall of Famer. But the fact that he played and started for 14 years is a lot. That's not happening no more.
2: This also, the 1 year that he held out, I don't know if you remember, the 1 year that he held out, they started like 0-2.
10: And they stunk, yeah.
2: They looked like dog crap. Yeah. They were like, oh, let's bring Emmitt Smith back. And then they started winning again.
0: It's going to be interesting. Baker playing, you know, he's playing for a contract as well. A big contract.
2: I don't like it.
10: Yeah, it's just, that's a weird thing for me because, to me, I think Baker is a starting quarterback. He's somewhere in the middle, to upper middle, 15 to 10, somewhere in there.
0: I agree with that.
10: And it's all about health. Nothing else. So
0: I think if he's healthy and on his top of his game, he can be a top 10 quarterback.
10: 100%. If he's healthy, last year at the beginning, he was top 5 for a little bit. I don't know if ultimately he's that. But what else do you need in a quarterback other than just him being healthy? The fans love him. He loves the area, giving to the area. And it works, but he just have to stay healthy.
2: It's all about health. And, of course, it's all about money, and it's always about money when it comes to the NFL, and Sam Cohen has some numbers when it comes to the NFL and money for today's top headlines, starting next.
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19: Brought to you by Howard Team Home Loans. The Rays back in action yesterday, and well, we're just going to gloss right over it because not much that you want to think about or remember from their brief trip to Baltimore, and now I can stop saying that because it's not going to be in my head any longer, and hopefully the way the Rays have been playing won't be in my head much longer either.
2: Hold on. Let's get to Ian. You ever hear, you obviously at some point in your career played in Baltimore. You ever hear people call it Baltimore? Is that how it's said? Baltimore?
10: Baltimore. Nope. Never heard it.
0: Sam doesn't.
2: Yeah, me neither.
19: I see it on the social feeds all the time. People are like, Baltimore.
2: It's on the social feeds, Ian.
10: So why are you doing it?
0: He's a follower.
19: No, I'm making fun of the people from Baltimore that don't pronounce the letters in the word.
10: But if you don't, you know, preface by saying that, people are just thinking you're just mispronouncing it.
19: It was prefaced a while ago.
10: Okay.
0: Yeah, but you, well.
10: There's new listeners every minute.
0: He's still learning.
10: He's new to this.
19: Baltimore.
10: I like your hat, though.
19: Baltimore. Thank you. I don't even know what I'm rocking today, honestly.
2: You guys could have a hat off, Ian.
10: Oh, he don't want that. I'm just telling you.
0: He's got a lot of hats.
2: He's got great shoes, too.
10: He doesn't want it. He doesn't. No.
2: Yeah, that's it.
19: Not if you fire up the cooker. I want all the
2: smoke. You don't want a hat off.
10: The cooker? You want to get barbecue in
19: there
10: too?
19: Fire up the cooker. I want all the smoke.
10: Watch your mouth.
0: Fire up the cooker.
19: I get, what is it, big green egg or whatever?
10: Yes, sir.
19: Yeah. Fire it up. I want the smoke.
10: That's right.
19: Somebody that wants smoke is the NFL when it comes to big business. We've heard a lot about, the MLB and how there might be a lockup because of dollars and cents. But the NFL last year, I don't think we're going to have a lockout anytime soon. As Sportico reported, the NFL accounted for 47% of all sports television advertising, with the NBA coming in a distant second at 10.8%.
0: That's a wild, wild disparity. That's a huge margin, a huge gap. But that's football. That's football. It's king.
10: The NFL is the mafia, mm-hmm. Okay? And it's been that for a long time. I like when people say, the numbers of the NFL are down. Okay, at the end of the year, look at all the most viewed programs. They're like all NFL.
2: There's like three or four programs that are something other than
10: like
2: NFL
10: what?
2: Games.
10: Like what, though?
19: Like the Emmys.
2: Oh, it's random stuff.
10: Other sports stuff, like the Oscars or something. Other than that, it could be a Monday night game between Kansas City and Philadelphia. That's way up there. So the NFL is king. And I listen to you guys talk about, you know, the stadiums and this and that. To me, I think it's odd for billionaires to be asking us to pay for anything.
0: We'll wrap the show up with your take on that.
10: I just gave it to you.
0: I want more.
2: I want more.
10: Yeah, you do.
0: Give me more.
10: Yeah, you do.
0: That's it for now, though.
19: Oh, boy. I was going to say, Ian, you missed earlier in the show where Aaron explicitly said he wants the meat, so.
0: Was that what your pause in dead air was for?
19: I was trying to click it, but something's freezing back here, so it wasn't playing.
0: So sad for you.
19: What was sad is seeing that Christopher Sanchez tied an MLB record. Former Ray, never really got to see him. Depressing what he's doing now in Philadelphia when you realize, especially with the injuries the Rays have been having. Christopher Sanchez finished off a scoreless month of May, joins Oral Hershiser as the only pitcher to go an entire calendar month without allowing a run. Sucks to think about.
2: I'm shocked that they're the only two to do it, to be fair. I'm like, I know it's a really difficult thing to do, but when I think about like a guy like Greg Maddux or some of the great pitchers of all time, like I would have, if you would have said, hey, do you think Greg Maddux ever did that? I would have been like, yeah, no doubt.
10: Is this just starting pitchers or is it relieving pitchers? I would think like
19: minimum
10: maybe
19: 30 innings.
10: Okay, so maybe Mariano Rivera, maybe. But as a starting pitcher, to get on the bump every 5 days is stupid.
2: Yeah.
10: That's crazy. Because like you have to go 6 or 7 innings every time. You didn't go 4 innings ever to not give up any runs. That's a lot of innings to eat up.
0: And we traded him for Curtis Meade.
10: The great
0: Curtis Meade, 7 bombs this year for Nationals. He's, Pat's been alive at times this year.
10: He ain't the month of no runs, though.
0: No.
10: It's not equal.
2: No. He's also not here anymore either, right. So even if he was doing good things. It wouldn't be a good thing. So.
0: But doing good for Nationals, just not here.
19: Sucks to think about, especially, like I said, with the Pepio injury and all the other injuries to his team, and let alone the pitching staff. We did have some big news out of college athletics yesterday, or a proposal, and hopefully Senator Ted Cruz and Maria Cantwell detailed their groundbreaking legislation yesterday on trying to curb what's going on in college athletics. Some of the things laid out in this new legislation is allowing students to just transfer one singular time, 5-year max on playing eligibility, and a pro player ban, as well as a hard cap on NIL dollars, and an interesting thing called the Lane Kiffin rule.
2: I feel like if anybody could screw up college sports worse than they're screwed up, it's the government. Like, the last thing I need out of, and I think the college sports is in a really bad place right now, and a lot of things need to change. I just don't know that I need the government being the one to make that change, because typically they just add to the nonsense.
10: I don't think college football is ailing at all. I think they're making all the money. I can't think of anybody I want less to touch sports than the government. Can you name me one government official that you think could have played any sport right now? Give me one.
2: I mean, I think we've got a couple people in government that were athletes, but I don't know for sure.
10: I don't see any film, though. I haven't seen any film.
2: Isn't Dorsett? Am I crazy?
10: Tony Dorsett?
2: I thought Tony Dorsett was in.
10: Okay, I'm
2: not
10: talking about Herschel Walker.
2: Herschel Walker,
10: okay.
2: That's what I meant.
10: Okay, that's not what I'm talking about, okay? Because he's not a politician, he's a token. Stop it.
19: You ever hear Herschel Walker speak?
2: I can't call him that.
10: I can call him whatever I want. You ever hear him speak? What is political about that? Stop it.
0: Brilliant.
19: 30th President Gerald Ford played center at Michigan.
0: But current.
10: All right, that was like in 40s?
19: It was a good one.
0: That was a good one. That was a good one. He was right.
10: Okay,
0: he got
10: in the 40s,
0: you on Gerald.
10: I'm talking about now.
0: Good old Jerry. He got you on.
10: He got me. I got.
0: You know who loves this? Lane Kiffin. If there's a rule, a legislation called the Lane Kiffin rule, if you have an ego, that's great for you.
19: For those of the listeners that didn't get to read up on this, the Lane Kiffin rule prohibits coaches from leaving their program before the season is over. You would think that is common knowledge, but it is not, as Lane Kiffin left his team before the playoffs started. So, interesting wrinkle in all that.
10: But everybody's upset about stuff that doesn't even pertain to them, okay? It doesn't pertain to anybody. It's the American way to go make your money. That's the American way.
0: To abandon children?
10: They're full-grown-ass men making millions of dollars, okay? They're not children.
0: They're abandoning children.
10: They're really... Athletes have been doing this for decades now, okay? We remember way back when Christian McCaffrey didn't play in the bowl, and it was, like, crazy. Now it's... That's common.
0: It was... And who was it? It was... Leonard Fournette.
10: Okay, those two. Now, here's, if we're at Dignitary Cafe, okay, and I'm going to fire somebody, you think I'm going to let him work for 2 more months? Why? So if Lane Kiffin goes, I'm going here, and we have another month of football, why would you want him to run your program knowing he doesn't care? So that's crazy.
2: Well, here's why I think it's even worse than that. Yes, he's running your program and he doesn't care. Maybe he wants them to win a championship. You know what he's doing?
10: Or not.
2: Well, either way.
10: But how can he give 100%?
2: You know what he's doing? Because you know what he wants?
10: Yeah.
2: He wants a bunch of those kids from that roster to come with him.
10: But know what he's doing 100% is he's definitely doing something for the next school, right?
2: Yeah, like so recruiting the guys he's coaching
10: every
2: day.
10: Okay, but regardless, he's going to be putting effort into the next school.
0: We saw the same thing. To your point, we saw that with Alex Golish directly here with USF.
19: John Summerall.
0: Yeah.
10: You can't put 100% in what you're doing if you're ready at another school.
0: I thought Summerall did a better job with it than Golish did.
10: I mean, it turned out, but you don't know how it was behind closed doors. He might not even have been making decisions. I wouldn't let anybody make decisions that isn't part of my organization anymore. No way.
2: To me, part of the win for John Summerall is just not saying a bunch of dumb stuff that Golish has said since.
19: And making the playoffs, which Golish could never do.
0: That's true. His eye was on the prize.
19: Summerall, congrats to you. Lastly here, Paul Feinbaum, who I'm honestly not a huge fan of.
2: Who is?
19: He had some interesting comments about Texas Tech's quarterback Brendan Sorsby, who recently completed his gambling addiction program and then kind of asked to be reinstated by the NCAA, which they obviously denied. And then Feinbaum came out and said, we're talking about the NCAA, the most hypocritical organization in the history of mankind, coming down on somebody for gambling while they have their own side gambling deals and while gambling is pervasive everywhere.
0: He has a point in a way, but but we just know that athletes, hardline, you're not allowed to bet on sports. It's a known thing,
19: especially,
0: and they know
19: your own team.
0: Yeah.
2: You can't work around the team and bet on sports. You can't work for the leagues or for college teams and like do statistics and bet on sports.
0: Well, at
2: like,
0: least they can't bet on that particular sport.
10: So if you went to get a check for gambling, okay, which you probably should, what would they say to you to make you not want to gamble? Like, I'm being serious here. Like,
0: nothing.
10: Okay, so what did he, how long was
0: unless
10: it?
0: Unless I was hit, like, if I was in a position where they said, hey, you're never going to be able to play. If I was that talented and I could play.
10: Okay.
0: And they said, hey, you're not going to be able to play if you gamble. Then I would not gamble.
10: Then you shouldn't have to go to any kind of therapist. Okay. You should just, I just didn't gamble, not because I don't like to gamble, because I wasn't allowed to gamble. I didn't do drugs because I wasn't allowed to.
0: Right.
10: Maybe I wanted to do drugs. I knew it. He has a problem.
0: Yeah.
10: Okay. So you just can't walk in and go, you don't like gambling anymore. I don't like gambling. And come on.
2: If they fixed him.
10: They did not.
2: They fixed him.
0: I just don't get how he could throw his life away. It's so stupid.
2: But how many times can we say that about human beings?
10: Thank you. How many every time somebody gets popped for any drugs, you said the exact same thing. That drugs wasn't good enough. It wasn't that good to where you lost your
0: job. I put
10: in
0: little bets so I can make money. And if the job is going to make you money and you're going to like it too.
10: Are you doing it to make money? I'm sorry, but do you think you're doing it to make money?
0: Yes.
10: I'm being serious though.
0: Yes.
10: Do you think you're doing it to make money or is it more of a hedonistic thing?
0: Probably a little bit of both.
10: I think it's mostly the hedonistic part.
0: Probably a little
10: more to lean towards the hedonistic, because you don't make money. You don't.
0: I don't.
10: I know you don't. That's I know
0: fair.
10: You don't.
0: I don't. Not
10: I know.
0: Substantial.
2: But here's what's more important. Are you going broke?
0: No.
10: No, I get it.
2: Then you can do whatever you like to me. Like, you know what I mean? Like,
0: I actually, with drug addiction, I look at people and I go, well, they're really battling. They need that drug. And it sucks. I don't get it, why they can't just stop. But addiction to a substance is much different to me than an addiction to a feeling.
10: I disagree. I think some people can do cocaine. Some people can't. You're somebody who can gamble. Some people can't gamble. They can't. Because it's their mentality. You don't have the mentality. You don't have the mentality that's going to go broke. You just don't.
2: I'm far from an addiction expert, but like I feel like I've heard a lot that mental addiction can be as strong as physical addiction. All the time.
0: I'm sure it can.
2: Which is what, you know, gambling addiction would be.
0: I'm sure it can.
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0: Let's hear what Ian Beckles has to say about the Raymond James Stadium renovation package. 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

0: He made a comment earlier about, I don't know why billionaires want money from the public. And, of course, we were talking about a couple of things. The Rays wanting a new ballpark right across the street on Dale Mabry, but also the Buccaneers looking for around $1 billion, maybe a little bit less, to renovate Raymond James Stadium to allow them to continue to host Super Bowls and the kind of major events that they've had in the past. And your thoughts, Ian Beckles, because you were saying you don't get it.
1: The concept is weird for me that billionaires who are entertaining are charging us to be entertained. Like, the average NFL owner makes about $250 million a year. And that's with his entity, you know, appreciating probably 5 to 10%. I don't know the exact numbers, but you know what the Glazers...
0: You're saying 5 to 10% a year.
1: A year?
0: Yeah.
1: Okay, so they make $250 million a year and it appreciates 5 to 10% a year. Can you imagine?

0: Because the money that comes in every time we host a national championship game, every time we host a Super Bowl, all the events that are going to go on across the street, right. Like just having the mixed use development across the street is a benefit to the community because it makes us a better city.
1: And the promotion of the city for people that might just see it on the map and go, hey, I want to go. That's a destination. Well, people come and spend money in the local economy. That brings money.
2: Understandable, but you're asking us as civilians to pay for something that's going to get them more money, okay?
1: It's just not going to benefit. It's not going to hurt us that much as civilians, I think, on a day-to-day.
2: Well, once again, I'm not complaining about the result. I'm complaining about paying for it, okay?
1: Do you think, you said it yourself. Billionaires, what'd you say? They don't lose money? They
2: never lose.
1: So they're going to win wherever they go, so might as well not lose our football team.
2: So we should just bend over and not fight?
0: What about the government? They ever going to lose money?
2: Hell no.
0: Right? Because they're just taking our money.
2: That's exactly right.
0: So if they're taking our money either way, and by the way, if this doesn't happen, if the Rays ballpark doesn't happen, if the renovation to Raymond James Stadium doesn't happen, they're not just all of a sudden going to take less of our money. Yeah. They're going to still keep taking money, and they're going to spend it on other stuff that, again, a lot of times will not benefit the community the way those two things would, in my opinion.
2: You didn't ask me if I thought the money was going to go in the right place. You asked me what I think about it. I just don't want to pay for something that I believe you should pay for.
0: But if you're already paying for something, right?
2: Once again,
0: if the money's already coming out of your pocket.
2: That doesn't make it all right, though.
0: I'm not saying it makes it all right. I'm just saying, hey, if you're taking my money and you're spending it on stuff, I would love you to spend it on stuff
2: I don't want you to take my money for nothing.
0: But they're not going to stop taking your money.
2: I understand that, but I don't. To add extra money to it?
1: Like, I don't think that's going to happen. We're not hearing that's going to happen.
2: Well, this is pretty much 100% for me. I don't listen to wealthy people, okay? Because they don't care about us. I'm sorry. They don't. I don't listen to wealthy people. Because they really don't care about us, unfortunately. And that's not a political statement. There's people trying to make money. But we have billionaires telling us who are poor and are going to putting money in it cost me $120 to fill up my truck. I don't even want to move my truck anymore. So I have to pay for something so you can make a $250 million this year? It sounds crazy. It really does in my world. Love sports to death. Sports left, I would be crushed. But to have billionaires look me in my face and say, I don't like the taste. That's just me.
0: I totally get it. And we're getting that from a lot of our callers, a lot of our texters, a lot of people on social media feel the same way. I just feel like you're taking my money anyways. Please do something with it that I'm going to enjoy.
2: At least buy me a drink.
0: Can we have some
2: buy
0: nice
2: me a drink at least.
1: Or fill my tank of gas.
2: That's what I'm saying. Fill my tank and then we'll
1: just
2: talk.
1: Once.
2: Right.
0: You know what? They're going to buy us drinks tonight. They'll buy us drinks tonight. Sneaker soiree at the Hard Rock Hotel and Casino.
1: And Casino. Yeah. You'll be off tomorrow. Have a good day. And
0: thank you.
1: Monday, Tuesday. Enjoy.
0: Yes. I'll be back on Wednesday. Until then, for Aaron Jacobson and Ian Beckles hanging out. Thank you.
2: Thank you, brother.
0: For Sam Cohen in the penalty box, I'm Pat Donovan. Thanks so much to the men and women who serve our country and our community and allow us to be morons for a living. Sorry, Mom. Not the rest of you.
1: Go say hi to Ian at Dignitary and the Ponds. What are you, what?
3: What you think of my new saddle, Lizard?
4: Oh, yeah, it's swell, mate. Proper comfy.
3: Just one of the upgrades I've added to this puppy.
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1: I'll take a sports Emmy. I don't care what category.
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1: Shea Gilgeous, the rest of his career, when his career is over, will probably look back and say, yeah, but I hate that we do it. But he was a guy who was always flopping. He was a guy who was always, searching for fouls. Instead of giving him credit for being, right now, a two-time MVP and favored to win another championship.
0: Broadcasting from the Man Cave.
1: It's unfortunate.
0: This is Dan Patrick.
1: It's hour one on this Thursday. Dan and the Danettes, Dan Patrick Show. We are fully assembled. Fritzy is here, the Minister of Humor. Got his Lakers.
4: There's a lot of stuff that needs to be washed back at the house. And I'm like, you know what? This is a Dan Patrick related shirt. It's 2XL. It's comfortable on a Thursday. Let's go.
1: Dylan is here. Marv, Paulie, yours truly in the back room, guys. Mike Chirico, the award-winning Mike Chirico. He'll be on the call for the game tonight in San Antonio. Mike will join us in about 20 minutes from now. 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Play of the day, poll questions, stat of the day, all of that forthcoming. Our good buddy, one of our favorites, Joey Votto, the former Reds All-Star. He's now doing baseball for NBC Sports. He'll join us a little bit later on as well. Game 6 tonight, the Thunder, a slight underdog against the Spurs. I have a weird feeling about this game. I would like to see the Spurs win to force a Game 7, but I don't know. It just feels, even though the Thunder are banged up, and I expect Wemby to have a Wemby game, be aggressive, but even though the Spurs are favored, slight favorite, it's just one of those weird feelings that I have. Not that I'm willing to tell guys on the gambling podcast later today, Dylan and Shea and Irving, and even Big Day Ray, but man, I might take the 3.5 and the OKC Thunder. I know we want to put teams into dynasty categories. And, you know, the definition of a dynasty has changed, and it changes in sports. Just going back-to-back in the NFL makes you a dynasty, it feels like. Or if you win 3 in the span of 5 years or 6 years, or 2 in the span of 5 years, and it's, you know, you kind of border on a dynasty. The Patriots had a couple of dynasties at the beginning and the end of Tom Brady's career. Basketball or the OKC Thunder, you know, bordering on being a dynasty. I think you have to have 3 to be a dynasty. And it can be 3 in 5 years, maybe 2 in 4, depending on what you do on those other years. But I don't know. I'm kind of a hardliner when it comes to what is a dynasty. And if it's in the 60s, you know, the Celtics were a dynasty. UCLA basketball, like, we're not going to have that ever again. Therefore, we have to change the definition. And when you think about OKC, we look at them and we go, man, they're invincible. Well, Denver pushed them to 7 games last year. Indiana dragged them to another 7-game battle in the finals. San Antonio's trying to take them to 7 games. So it's not like they're unbelievable. Like, oh my goodness. I know Michael Jordan and the Bulls never got to a game 7. And they were a dynasty. They had 2 dynasties, 3 in a row, pause, 3 in a row. Dynasty. You can look at the Lakers with what they did with Shaq and Kobe. Maybe, dynasty, dynastic. Baseball, we might look at it differently. I feel like the Dodgers kind of have that dynasty feel to them. What's the official definition of a dynasty, Paulie?
5: Well, it's not exactly in the dictionary, but there's a couple sports-ish websites that have broke this down. An individual or a team that completely dominates a sport or a league for an extended period of time. A couple other notes. You need at least 2 titles, at least in a 5-year period.
1: Okay.
5: Otherwise, they would say that's a run.
1: But is OKC dominated? Like, this isn't 15-1 Lakers.
5: But their regular season win differential has been the best in the league for three straight years. Like, they beat people during the regular season.
1: Yeah, but there are teams that are built for the regular season. And there are a lot of teams and coaches who don't really care about the regular season. You know, I go back to Greg Popovich. They had a dynasty. He did not care about the regular season. He cared about what happened in the playoffs. The 90s Yankees, dynasty, I would say. You know, different decades with the Yankees, dynasty. Montreal Canadiens, different years, dynasties. So it does happen, but I think it feels like we want to put OKC in the fast lane to be a dynasty. Even if you go back-to-back and you have the MVP back-to-back, I don't view them as a dynasty. I view them as an unbelievable organization. But the following season would probably help me define OKC's place in history. And I know OKC fans get upset whenever I say something about Shea or what. Like, you got to stop with the, oh, woe is me, small market, okay? Oh, the NBA, they only cater to, if we play the Knicks are going to get all the call. Like, stop. Don't do the, oh, woe is me. Just go out there and root. But don't give me the, oh, big market, small market. Is OKC good for the NBA? No. Big markets are. But they're still a great team. So you can say, hey, I don't care what the NBA wants. They want San Antonio against the Knicks. Okay. So what? Go win the game tonight. Yeah. Drive the NBA crazy or the fans crazy. Yes, Marvin.
3: I'm going to have to disagree because I think that's the old way of thinking when we think about small market teams. I think it's more about the star. If they had a star, if it was like Steph Curry, it doesn't matter where he's playing. If he's on a really good team, and it doesn't matter about the market, especially in this day and time where the internet runs everything. So you really don't need a big market, but I think it's the combination of small market plus how they play.
1: But if you're in a small market, you have that inferiority complex. Whether it's true or not, it's like, oh, we're not going to get the calls tonight. Oh, they want Wemby to go to the final. I know how this works, okay? I've been doing this for a long time, and I know the small market, certainly in baseball and basketball, not football, because that doesn't matter, but these smaller markets where it's they don't want us to win. OKC is a great team. And SGA is a star-ish kind of player. He's not a video clips where you check your phone in the morning. He's just not. You might get more video clips out of SGA or out of Chet Holmgren than SGA. Chances are maybe he does something interesting. SGA is just methodical. It's, I know exactly what I'm going to get. It's like having the same meal every single day. And somebody says, how was it? Good. Same meal. That's it. It's like there's one restaurant in OKC, and it's SGA. And he's serving up what he does every single night against every single team. That is not something that is must-see TV. That's what the NBA wants. When you get to the finals, they want a big audience. Wemby is, you know, a different creature. And the Knicks are going to be the Knicks, and you get celebrities there. You get the atmosphere there. You get, you know, it's all involved there. That's what you want. Now, that's not what you always get. You can't get the, you know, the Yankees against the Dodgers in the World Series every year. If you could, baseball would be like, yes, we'll sign up for that. But it's tricky when it comes to dynasties. What is a dynasty depending on the sport? Yes, Marvin.
3: The Pistons and the Rockets, they both went back to back. But we don't consider them dynasties. We remember them,
1: yeah.
3: But they're not considered dynasties like the Lakers and the Bulls.
1: Yes. I think you got to win at least three in 5 years. If you go, you know, a three-peat, then you're a dynasty. But it depends on the sport. If you go back-to-back, like we keep talking about the Patriots back at the beginning of, you know, this decade or century, where you go, oh, back-to-back. That's why it doesn't happen. It's harder to do that in the NFL than it is these other sports. Yes, Dylan.
6: Are you considering the Patriots two dynasties or one continuous one, obviously with a lull in between? Because I imagine while as long as Brady was there, that's kind of one.
1: I would say two with a pause. Because they went, what, 10 years without winning anything, but they won. Like, you don't have that dip. Sometimes you'll have a team that wins, and then there's this dip. And then they come back, win again. I would say Patriots definitely a dynasty. Yeah, Dale.
6: Do you want to know what the longest continuous dynasty in history is?
5: Ming.
1: The Ming dynasty.
5: Yeah, they were on a run, man.
1: Yao Ming dynasty. Yeah.
6: They're up there, but it's actually the Imperial House of Japan, the Yamato dynasty. Longest continuous by blood dynasty, over 1,500 years. See, the Patriots touch that one.
1: And how many years were they favored, though?
6: I think most of those years.
1: Yeah, it sounds like that. I saw where the Arizona Cardinals aren't favored in any game this year.
5: That's a left turn.
1: Segway.
6: Yes. Speaking of dynasties.
1: Yeah.
5: Catching strays.
1: Yes. That the Cardinals are not favored in any game this year.
5: Salt.
1: And I'm like, okay. And you got your quarterback holding out, Jacoby Brissett. They are the opposite of a dynasty. Or maybe can you be a dynasty playing poorly? Yes, Paul.
5: A couple more rules of a dynasty. Your core has to continue during your run. Like you said about the late 90s Yankees, you had Posada, Bernie Williams, Jeter, the big four or five guys stuck around. And the other one is lasting impact. Are they remembered? Like the mid-70s Steelers. You know all the names, and they last forever.
1: Mm-hmm. Yeah, I think the like the Pistons, we remember them. They're the bad boy Pistons. They won two titles. The Celtics with Bird, obviously you remember them. Lakers with Magic, Showtime, you remember them. And you might not even remember how many titles they won or how many titles they won in a row, but you do remember those teams. Sometimes it was about what they showed you right in front of you on your TV, not necessarily what the end result for each season. But yeah, it's an interesting topic of is OKC bordering on, are they on the brink of being a dynasty if they win a second title? Yes, Dylan.
6: Is it the repeat nature of titles that's a bigger factor? Like if you win like every other year for 6 years, while not, there's no repeats or three-peats or anything, does that still feel like a dynasty? I mean, it should be, but.
1: Well, it depends on the sport. Like Seattle's not favored to win the Super Bowl this year. They got maybe the third or fourth best odds. But if they did, I mean, that's really, really, really rare. Yeah, Paulie.
5: The 70s Steelers won the Super Bowl in 74 and 75. They made the playoffs and did not make it to the Super Bowl the next 2 years. Then they won two more Super Bowls. That's four titles in 6 years. Pure dynasty.
1: Yeah, and we remember those players. When you can recite the lineup, then that usually helps you kind of lean towards that impression, that imprint that they left on your life, on the sports world. Yes, Marvin.
3: And if sometimes when people say dynasties, you have to repeat, I don't subscribe to that because look at the Bird Celtics. They won in 81, 84, and 86. But we consider them a dynasty because they were always there. They were always in the hunt. And the teams they lost to the Lakers.
1: Yeah.
3: So there's no shame in that, and they were always competitive.
1: Yeah, I think that's what I want to see is you don't want to have that, oh, what happened? Oh, they didn't make the playoffs. You know, one season, then they came back. But to keep it's harder to keep a team together. I mean, the Celtics weren't leaving with Bill Russell and Red Auerbach. Those guys stayed. There was no free agency. The Steelers, they stayed together. Like, you have to look at before free agency and after free agency and trying to keep your players together. Yes, Marv.
3: If the Thunder win their second straight, will we look at them the way we look at the Pistons? We don't think of the Pistons as being a really deep, really good, really competitive team. We look at them, Mahorn and Lambeer getting in the fights, roughing up Michael Jordan. Are we going to look at them the same way we look at the Pistons?
1: Well, the Pistons had personality. OKC doesn't have a real personality, a big personality. I mean, they tried to do a SGA Chet Holmgren commercial. And you're like, okay. Like the Pistons were the bad boys. They were the villains. There was a documentary about them. They did a 30 for 30 on them. See, will there be a 30 for 30 on OKC? You got a better chance of a 30 for 30 on Wemby and the Spurs. But I know it takes away from OKC and their success. It's just they're not exciting. Seattle Seahawks weren't exciting. They're not. They were great. the Rams have more personality. There's other teams, but Seattle played, they were the best team in football last year. That doesn't mean, like the Patriots, they weren't exciting. I mean, Drake May, okay. You know, found out your coach might have been a little more interesting. But other than that, it's not like you go, man, Patriots are must-see TV. They're not. But when Brady was there, dating supermodel, Bill Belichick, being Bill Belichick, interchangeable parts there, winning offensively, defensively, Gronk is in there. Like, you know, that's what you want. That's if you're going to remember a team, there's other things that factor in other than you're just winning. It's how you're winning. And I think that sometimes differentiates between, and there are teams that are probably better than the teams that win back to back or 2 and 3 years, but they may not have that impact. Yeah, Paul.
5: You know, a tough team to quantify is that late 90s, early 2000s Spurs. Did they win 5 titles in 15 years? It was spread out. They won one, lost a few, won, won, won. But they didn't have star power, but they were so relevant.
1: They're a dynasty to me.
5: Yeah.
1: That organization has been dynastic. So I would put them in. I mean, I love watching Ginobili. Timmy was just, when your nickname is the big fundamental, I mean, it's really hard to go, man, must see TV. Hey, let's tune in and watch nice bounce pass or maybe a bank shot here. But they forced you to watch, which is what OK is doing. You got to watch because they're playing in big games. Mike Tirico will be on the call tonight's game 6. He'll join us next year, Dan Patrick Show. 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
1: We will come up with a poll question here momentarily. 877-3DP show. Operator Tyler sitting by. He'll take your phone calls. Joey Votto will join us coming up next hour. 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Over 400 that carry this award-nominated program. Mike Chirico wins award, and he won a sports Emmy. Do you have a trophy case at your house?
15: Hi, nice to talk to you too. No, I don't. I don't.
1: Where do they go?
15: I think I have six now, for various projects and a couple for me. One as a host or play by play. One's downstairs, one's up in my office. The third one's on the way, I guess. I don't know.
1: Okay.
15: I don't know.
1: But, all right. What? I mean, it's a humble brag when you go, I think I've won six.
15: Yeah, because the counting is weird. Like, if you're part of, like, Sunday Night Football won for best series. So I don't know if that goes on my count or not, which I think it does. But I don't, like, when they say X number, X time, like, Costas is like 73 time Emmy Award winner, Bob Costas. Like, whatever. They're just recognition by your peers that your tape was the best of the tapes that were sent in, which is really what it is. So it's, you know, no, it is, Dan, honestly, it's, you had good moments in the games you covered and you didn't screw them up. That's what it is.
1: Have you seen Costas, his Emmy room?
15: I've seen it as a back. He uses the background for his Zoom at some point. I did see that. Yeah. I did see that. Yeah. That's not where we'll never get there, no. Nor will we have to. No. Just kind of, yeah, dust them off.
1: How close are the Thunder to being considered a dynasty?
15: Oh, no, not yet. No.
1: Two titles?
15: No. We fast forward this stuff so much. Let's go back. Like, the whole dynasty conversation is almost impossible to hold up to the dynasties that we grew up with, Lakers, Celtics, Steelers, et cetera, Yankees, because players move. Like, the Thunder will come back with a different piece and a different piece, and same for the next team and the next team. Like, we got to slow down on this stuff. Look, they've won one title. They're trying to get to the finals for a second time. If they win that, that's a all-time good run. It's not the Celtics. The Celtics and the Lakers, they were just in the finals every year, right? And somebody had to do everything they could to knock them out for a year, like the Sixers did, right? So I just think we fast forward this conversation way too much. They're a really, really good team. They have the potential because of what Sam Presti has done to build this organization and the capital they have coming up in the draft and the moves they can make, which are different than everyone else.
1: Yeah, I think having those players locked in under contract moving forward is key.
15: Well, those big three in J-Dub, Jalen Williams, and Holmgren, and Shea. But now with those first-round picks that he has, you can do things like trade a 1 and 3 2s for Jared McCain. Nobody had that capital to go get a second-year player who Philadelphia said, you know what, we can't play three guards with Tyrese Maxey and VJ Edgecombe and McCain, so let's move him while his value is high. And if Sam doesn't make that move with these injuries they have, maybe they're not 3-2 in this series, right? So those are the ways you can build something that lasts for a long time in an era where that's really hard financially to do because of paying all the, look, you draft well, you have to pay these guys. And then that's a problem. I think of the Lions in the NFL. They've really drafted well the last few years with a bunch of young core players. Now you got to pay them all. And so every time there's another edge rusher out there, Lions fans are like, well, why don't you go get him? Well, you can't. You just don't have enough financial room.
1: How big of a story is Wemby skipping out on the media? I don't know what happened at the end of the game, Mike, but I don't know if that's a big deal tonight for you guys in leading into game six.
15: It's a watch early in the game, right? You'll watch early in the game. Are there more hard fouls? Is there some message sent? I think, Dan, and you know, you live so many of these series. Gosh, we sat next to each other during some of the finals runs when we were both working radio and doing Sports Center over the years. Like, you carry a tone to the next game, but it changes just like this. And I think it's different when veterans are the guys who are out there setting that tone. These young guys have a lot going on. They have never, half the San Antonio team, probably two-thirds of their rotation, have never faced an elimination game in the NBA playoffs, right? Think about it. It's the first playoff series for Wemby and Castle and all those guys that we've talked about, Dylan Harper and even Vassell. They did not face elimination in the first two rounds. They are facing an elimination game. They will walk into the game today with a feeling of pressure, of must win that they never have before, except in the NBA Cup in December, where you knew there were tomorrows. Here you don't. So I think it's really hard to have that and be of the mindset of, let's sit this hard foul on this guy. So I don't know if it carries over one to the next. Wemby not talking, not the first time, not the last time. Somebody skipped out on the media. Like first timers, before he gets warned, he'll get fined if he does it again. Lesson learned, I would guess.
1: Talking to Mike Chirico, and he'll be on the call tonight, Game 6 Western Conference Finals, Thunder and Spurs, with Reggie Miller and Jamal Crawford. Tip-off 8:30 Eastern on NBC and Peacock. I watched a little bit of WNBA action with Caitlin Clark, and I was trying to juxtapose that with the NBA. And it feels like there's more play-on moments in the WNBA than there is the NBA. It feels there's a lot of contact, and it's a lot rougher than what people realize it, but it feels like maybe the NBA needs to have a few more play on moments. And Reggie Miller talked about this the previous game where he goes, that's a play on. That's not a foul.
15: Yeah. Yeah. So let's separate these for a second. The WNBA has had a massive officiating problem over the last couple of years, so much so that, and I'm thin on the details here, but I just heard it discussed on our studio show with Sue Bird and Cheryl Miller, the opening night. They had a committee come together to try to figure out what they're going to do and how they're going to do it to be better about their officiating. So I don't want to hold up something that has put their hand up and said, we have a problem as the example. I do think the physicality of the playoffs is significantly different than the regular season product. And why? Familiarity. We're not walking in January in Salt Lake City and putting up Patrick on the board. Likes to go left, right? It's like, oh, okay, great, I'll get there. No, now it's, you know, what angle Dan is at when he wants to try to start going left. And you're playing defense, and now you've learned that opponent. Think of the guy at the gym or the gal at the gym you play against. By game five or six, you know their moves, or even pickleball or tennis. You know what they do well and take it away. That's what happens in playoffs here. So the physicality has to ramp up. And I think there have been more play-ons, but I think now everybody takes every angle and puts it on online. Look at this. Here's an example of a foul. Yeah. If you slow down an NFL game, every play looks like a hold or pass interference. So there's a balance. I think that's why the human element of officiating is there. Is it perfect? No. It's also something that you can't look at and you'd say it's a foul and I'd say it's not a foul. It's just because that contact has to be allowed, in my opinion, at this point in the series. But if you are, I love the football term. If it materially restricts what you do, if my contact keeps you from trying to score or get to the place you want to get to, that should be a foul, period.
1: Did you grow up a Knicks fan?
15: I did. I did, yeah.
1: So there was, you never got to see them win.
15: I'm old enough. I don't remember all of it. But so Marv Albert was the radio announcer for the Knicks. And they put out a record. That's one of those round things you put on a record player. Yeah. Listen to. For those of you who didn't get the retro trend when it came around a few years ago, they put out a record of the Knicks championship season. And I must have listened to that when I was 7, 8, 9 years old as I was falling in love with sports and broadcasting. So I remember it, but I can't tell you I saw Willis come out of the tunnel, but I remember what that feeling was like as a Knicks fan at that time.
1: How do you sum up, describe, encapsulate what's happened with the Knicks this year?
15: Well, haven't they been given the championship? I've been watching when I watched ESPN the morning after the Knicks won the Eastern Conference Final, and like the stage manager's waving Knicks flags. I'm like, what the heck? Slow down. They have been unbelievable, and we had them 7-8 times this year. And then we had them after their last playoff loss against Atlanta, and Mike Brown did a terrific job, I thought, of tweaking the offense. Karl Anthony Towns is a point forward. It's unlocked everybody. We rarely see all five guys going at the same time. And right now they're all going. I will say the defense that they're about to face from either one of these teams is a massive step up from the defense they saw. Like, did you see any Cleveland Cavalier turn a guard a different way coming up the floor? Like Jalen Brunson and Josh Hart, they just had like free reign to come down the floor. So I think it's going to be another step up, but what they're doing is great. And it's really good when a city loves basketball the way New York does to see that kind of basketball played. What it does remind me of, Dan, is watching and listening to stories about how the 70s Knicks played together, shared the ball, guys had their role and embraced it. And that's why they're a forever team remembered in New York. And I think this team does that and embodies basketball at its purest, rich best of enjoyment, movement, and teamwork.
1: I was talking to Vincent Goodwill, great NBA mm-hmm. reporter for the Mothership. Yeah. And I said, you got to win the title. This is New York. And he said, no, this is the Knicks. They're not used to getting here. So he was saying, you know, this is kind of a, if we get, you know, we're going to get to the finals. Even if we don't win, we've had a successful year. I said, you've had a successful year.
15: Yes.
1: But this is a city that is predicated on winning, not getting there.
15: Correct. I mean, unless you get the parade and the hero of Canyons, you're not remembered as a forever team. If you do, then you become a special team in the biggest city that has millions and millions of sports followers who revere those guys. Walt Clyde Frazier is revered at 81 years old when you're in Madison Square Garden. I love seeing Clyde. When I see Clyde when we're doing a game and it's a side by side, or Clyde happens to be in the building, like I want to go say hi because Clyde is still coolest dang guy this side of Joe Namath, right? Those two guys growing up in the 70s in New York, that was the definition of the cool professional athlete. And Clyde still has that in his 80s. And so does Joe anytime you talk to him or you're around him. We've changed. It's a different era, but it's been so long. And I think what's cool about New York for the fans is that those fans, when this team was unwatchable, they went and enjoyed good basketball. From the opponents. Games at the Garden always matter to players that walk up that ramp to go into the building. And I think to have the best basketball in the world, the NBA Finals in that building, plus the New York part of it, makes it really cool. It's going to be a great finals. I cannot wait to be off and watch, not shave, and watch Bream and those guys work for a couple of weeks. I'm looking forward to the finals.
1: Will you go to a game?
15: No. This is the, whenever this ends, either tonight or game 7 on Saturday, that's the end of the run that started in September, with Sunday Night Football and then Olympics and Super Bowl and start of the NBA for us at NBC. And so this is the last 365 yards of the marathon. So I am going to go home and chill until the US Open in a couple of weeks and then chill after that. But, I will enjoy watching for sure.
1: Do you have broadcasting superstitions on game day?
15: No, not really. I have patterns and habits, but it's not like, oh my gosh, if I don't eat a Caesar salad with chicken, this is going to be a bad broadcast. although with Reggie Miller and Zora Stevenson, we have ordered more Caesars with chicken in NBA arenas than most people over the last 2 months. This has been, I forgot how much fun the NBA is. This has been so much fun. And Reg and Jamal and Zora and Ashley Chamonix, we've had the greatest time. Like if there's anything I'm rooting for tonight, I'd love to get us to a game 7 because I'd love to do 2 more days with this group. We've had a blast, and you have Reggie on every week, so everybody knows how fun Reg can be. I mean, 2 weeks on the road with Reg, that really 3.5 weeks has been just all-time fun, and Jamal the same. So it's been great.
1: I think Jamal's been unbelievable.
15: He's great. Dan, his stories, his vision, what he sees in the game, is really good. And you know, three-man booths work or don't work. based on a ton of things. These guys are so giving and they talk to each other. You know, they go, we go a couple of possessions and they're going back and forth and back and forth. I'm just sitting there listening to them. Like, there's no reason to get in the way of this. And that can, that starts in the car. It happens at lunch. It continues on the air. And that's when you have something good. So, I'm having the greatest time. And shout out to these two cities. Like, they'll be the small market against the big market. But man, like, I have a headache. My ears ring for 30 minutes coming out of the building. And cause your headphones are cranked up because you can't hear each other. And this has been so much fun. It's been great.
1: Before I let you go, the NFL growth here, I know now it feels like we're kicking Sunday 1 o'clock games to the curb.
15: Yeah.
1: But I understand it because I'll watch one game at 1 o'clock. I'll watch, you know, a 4:30 game, occasionally the red zone, but then you watch a standalone game on Sunday and a standalone game on Monday and a standalone game. This is what all of these different partners want. But where do you stand on sort of the, if you say the fragmentation of what used to be the NFL schedule and where we're headed?
15: I used to get frustrated. I go back to 40 years ago. I'd get really frustrated that I couldn't watch the Bengals play at 1 o'clock when they weren't all that good, or even when they were halfway decent, pick a team, cause I like football. So, you know, having 4 or 5 games in the 1 o'clock window, still fine. There are weeks it gets thin. There are weeks towards the end it gets thin. I think to avoid it getting thin, what I would suggest is that the league does what the Premier League does. Here's who you're playing December 13th. We're not going to assign starting times or TV networks until like a month out. So we'll know that in those individual windows, there are good games, because bad games in individual windows hurt the product. Good games help. So that'll be the best game, but make sure you've got a game of some meaning. And I think the only way to do that from mid-November on is to, okay, Thursday nights, you almost have to assign for travel logistics so people don't get backed up with that. But I would put the week 12, 14, 16 schedule, just like we did the last week of the season. Let's wait. And then we don't have to do it a week before, 3 or 4 weeks before. You're the Sunday night. You're the Monday night. You're the Sunday afternoon, Saturday afternoon. That's the way I think the individual windows can still maintain significance, have a good 4-pack at 1, 3-pack at 4:30, and go from there. Just one guy's opinion. You know, it's like same thing. Nothing's easier to do than tell somebody else how to do their job. So that's what I'm doing.
1: Congrats again on the Sports Emmy, and
15: thank you.
1: Have fun. Good to talk.
15: Thank you, pal. All right. Yeah, good talk with you, man. Hit him straight.
1: Mike Tirico. He's the voice of, he's just the voice. NBC Football Night in America and basketball and the Super Bowl and the Olympics, Kentucky Derby, U.S. Open, Open Championship. He'll be on the call tonight. That'll be Game 6 in San Antonio, 8:30 Eastern on NBC and Peacock. We'll take a break. Our play of the day is up next.

0: 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Well, it's not. It gets a lot better than that. Right, Todd? Wouldn't you say that Dude Wipes gets a whole lot better?
1: Much better.
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5: The Rays are swept away in Baltimore, crushed by the Orioles 11-2 in the series finale. Steven Matz roughed up and charged with the loss, allowing 6 runs in 3 innings. The NCAA baseball tournament begins tomorrow. Opening round action will include Florida facing Rider in the Gainesville Regional. And in Tallahassee, Florida State takes on St. John's. And playoff hockey, Carolina shut out Montreal. The Hurricanes go up 3-1 in the Eastern Conference Final. I'm Matt McCoy.
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3: Aho with a keeping at the Montreal blue line. Gostisbehere whips it across. Ehlers. Aho shoots. He scores! A power play goal! Carolina gets a 1-0 lead. Their first power play goal of this series. And Sebastian Aho delivers it. It's 1-0 Hurricanes.
4: Hurricanes are the first team to open a postseason run with at least six consecutive road wins. Last time that happened was 2022. That's your play of the day brought to you by Panini. Hottest rookies, biggest superstars, the all-time greats, the only place to collect them all. Panini trading cards, the official trading cards of the Dan Patrick Show. Did we settle on a poll question?
5: We have not yet, Dan. We got a couple options here. For starters, will there be a Game 7 between the Spurs and the Thunder?
4: I hope, but for some reason I don't think. I hope. What else do you have?
5: Paulie sent this one over. This is actually an interesting topic. In 100 years, in 100 years, which athlete from this era will be the most remembered slash spoken about? And we can kind of populate this one as a squad, right? Like Tom Brady, LeBron, Lionel Messi, Otani, Wemby, any others?
4: Yeah, Paul.
6: So my thought was we still bring up Babe Ruth regularly on a sports radio show 100 years after he was relevant. And, you know, there's some other players like Jim Brown or, you know, there's not that many. Wilt Chamberlain makes our show. Mm. I'm curious, people from today who, because of their accomplishments or pending accomplishments, will be talked about 100 years from now on a sports radio show.
4: Well, Shohei Ohtani will, in my opinion, because he threw six no-hit innings. He also hit another home run. His ERA is now 0.82. He's becoming... I'll be careful when I say this, a better pitcher than hitter. Now, he's been on a recent tear the last couple of weeks to raise his batting average, but I go back to what Dave Roberts said to us in spring training, that Ohtani is really focused on winning the Cy Young. If he were to win the Cy Young, and with all these MVP, and he'll win the MVP again, like we're seeing a historical run. We're seeing something that's never happened. And I don't know if we get imitators that, you know, you'll have teams that'll say, hey, why don't we try to develop somebody like that? Because a lot of your pitchers were great hitters. They usually you pitched, and if you didn't pitch, you played shortstop and you batted third. But I think what we're seeing with Ohtani is something we've never seen before. Therefore, he's going to stand out. I mean, Messi is unbelievable, but is he Pele? Like, we still talk about Pele. Tom Brady, who knows what the quarterbacking position is going to be like in 100 years from now. Yes, Dylan.
5: I feel like as the de facto soccer guy here, I have to say Messi and Ronaldo do have kind of that extra level of reach globally.
4: Yeah, but they kind of cancel each other out. They're both unbelievable. Like Pele stood alone for a long time. But I think Ohtani... He was angry last night because his location wasn't great, but he had six no-hit innings and hit another home run. Yes, Paul.
6: With Ohtani, does he get bonus points if it's really close for the Cy Young this year because he also has 600 at-bats?
4: And you brought up this point to me this morning, and I didn't think about it, but if you're thinking about, hey, all I'm going to do is pitch, but then it's so much more than that, it's all I'm going to do is pitch, and then the other days I'm going to hit. And you factor that in. Because pitchers, hey, I got to have 4 days rest. I got to have 5 days rest. Shohei Ohtani doesn't get that. Now you can say, well, okay, we're going to be a DH. Okay, you still have to get ready for a game. So maybe not physically, but mentally, you're getting ready for another game. Yes, Dylan.
5: Yeah, I mean, the argument in the past is, against pitchers winning the MVP has always been, well, you play every 5 days, you know, batters play every single day. But I do think that Ohtani will have a tough time winning, unless it is by, like, just undisputed that he's the Cy Young. I think he'll have a tough time if he's basically just winning the MVP every season. I think they'll be hesitant to give him both unless it is just, like, you can't make an argument.
4: All right, he's pitched 55 innings. His ERA is 0.82.

0: wins the MVP would also win the Offensive Player of the Year. I think they kind of bifurcate the two, where the MVP
1: bifurcate
2: easy.
1: Wow,
0: whoa. Vocab word.
1: Okay,
3: all right, Denver.
1: Yeah, Paul.
4: Harvard. Okay, here's a thing for Ohtani. Back in 2021, Corbin Burns, the starter for Milwaukee, he was 11-5, only 28 starts, only 167 innings, and he won the Cy Young.
1: Yeah, see,
4: there's your opening.
1: I mean, who would have thought, get to 150 innings, 160 innings, you can win the Cy Young, but that's where we are now. I think Chris Sale had like 174 one year. But Ohtani, six no-hit innings, and wasn't pleased with his control. Joey Votto will speak about Shohei Ohtani coming up next hour. Get to your phone calls as well. 877-3DP-SHOW. Operator Tyler's sitting by to take your calls. 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
1: 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I don't care what category.
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0: Dan brings you the biggest guests and best interviews in the world of sports.
1: Shea Gilgeous, the rest of his career, when his career is over, will probably look back and say, yeah, but I hate that we do it, but he was a guy who was always flopping. He was a guy who was always, searching for fouls. Instead of giving him credit for being right now a two-time MVP and favored to win another championship.
0: Broadcasting from the man cave.
1: It's unfortunate.
0: This is Dan Patrick.
1: It's hour two on this Thursday. Gang's all here. We're fully assembled. I'd say fully loaded, but that is a different meaning with Dylan. But Todd is here. Dylan in the back row. Marvin, Paulie, yours truly. And, of course, the backroom guys as well. Joey Votto. You know, what's the beer company that has the most interesting man in the world? Is that Modelo?
4: Dos Equis.
1: Dos Equis. Okay. Joey Votto might be a good most interesting man in the world because since he retired, he was the first baseman for the Reds. He's been all over the world doing all kinds of things, surfing in Ireland. He learned how to be a sushi chef in Japan.
5: Yoga instructor.
1: Yoga instructor. He is the most interesting man in the world. So maybe we can have him audition for Dos Equis. Stat of the day brought to you by Panini America, the official trading cards of the Dan Patrick Show. Poll question, play of the day. We already had that. Stat of the day. We'll have a few of those. Say good morning if you're watching on Peacock. Thank you for downloading the app. And we say good morning to our radio affiliates around the country. Game six tonight. San Antonio, a slight favorite. 3.5 points. Wemby did not meet with the media. This after getting the Magic Johnson. I don't know what the official definition is, but it's a Magic Johnson Award of being the best interview for members of the media. Most cooperative with the media. And he got warned. He didn't get fined for not talking to the media after game five. Other players, this isn't all they're giving preferential treatment to Wemby. There's other players that it says to warn the players and then the next time you find them. But Wemby didn't talk to the media. There's obviously a subcurrent here. And my thought is it's Isaiah Hartenstein. I think that he is giving Wemby fits. He was 1-for-9 when Hartenstein guarded him. If you look at the victories, 37 points, 16 rebounds, 3 blocks, that's what he's averaged. In the 3 losses, 22 points, 9 rebounds, and 3 blocks. So still, good stuff. He needs to have great stuff tonight if they're going to send this back to OKC. But Isaiah Hartenstein, he knows exactly what he's supposed to do. Be physical, have energy, whatever it takes. Set picks, rebound, keep the ball alive, whatever it takes. And every championship team has at least one of these guys. Now, you could say Hartenstein and Caruso are those two guys. Josh Hart for the Knicks. Like, you have those guys that you go, I don't know what it is that you're going to have to do tonight, but we'll let you know. And I think that's the beauty of great teams. Down through history, we talked about this yesterday. All of these great teams, I don't care how good your great player is or your second best player is, it may come down to that fourth, fifth, sixth. Andre Iguodala always stands out. He won the MVP, the finals MVP. You have those guys who do something. And I think every championship team has those guys. I mean, the Celtics with Bill Russell felt like they had a bunch of those guys that you just kind of said, all right, come on in. You do this. We'll, you know, don't need you next game. You can go with the Laker team, you know, that with Shaq and Kobe. You still needed those guys coming off the bench. You know, you needed Rick Fox, Robert Horry. You needed guys who were going to do the little things. And that'll be important tonight. That's what I'll keep an eye on, certainly with Wemby. But I hope that he gets in the paint, creates some things. I want to see a game seven. And, you know, this is right along the storylines with OKC. Last year, they didn't put away 7 games for Denver, 7 games for the Pacers. They weren't blowing people out. They were holding on. And now you might get to another game seven with the Knicks waiting for you. 877-3DP-SHOW. Operator Tyler sitting by. He'll take your phone calls. I saw this. We talked a little bit about this yesterday. Kirby Smart, the Georgia head coach, was talking about how many teams do we need in the playoffs? 24 teams. Now there's talk that maybe the SEC takes its ball and goes home and secede from college football, which I don't really want to have the SEC and the word secede together.
3: That's cool.
1: Hey, we're gonna have our own football conference here. This just feels like, okay, everybody caught up with the SEC to the Big Ten did. I don't want to say everybody. And now the SEC is like, wait a minute here. What's going on? Well, you're not doing what you were able to do and nobody else could do that before. You got three of the top five recruiting classes are in the Big Ten. Oregon and USC are 1-2. The Big Ten has the last three national titles. 4-0 against the SEC in the last three seasons head-to-head in college football playoffs. The money with NIL changed everything here. That pipeline, hey, you're going to get these guys, they're going to go to your school. That's not the case anymore. Indiana won a national championship. And because of that, everybody has to think, if you have a quality football program, why not us? And the SEC still stands alone as the best conference, top to bottom. But I think things have changed. I don't know if it's changed and it's not coming back. Because as my college football source said, you got to have tech money or oil money. If you want to say, you know, sustain your treasure trove, and teams are spending upwards of $40 million a year on their football teams. $20 million, if not more, on their basketball teams, depending on the importance of that. That's why everybody wants more money in the college football playoffs. The SEC is fighting that right now. And look, anything Greg Sankey says, I believe, I trust. But this is a situation where I think they're just looking for, how do we monetize this so it benefits the SEC? I don't think anybody has had this altruistic approach and said, let's do what's best for college football. Okay. When have you ever done anything that's best for college football? This is about money for all of these programs. And I think that's where the SEC, it used to be Alabama and Georgia, Georgia and Alabama. And it's not anymore. They're still great programs. They'll still compete for national championships. But things have changed. And that's where teams, you know, boosters, your collectives, they get together and they go, well, what did Mark Cuban give Indiana? Like, how much do we need to really compete? So now you do the math. And now you go, okay, we need to get some of these players. We need to get transfers. What are we offering them? So now it's like we're enticing you in ways that we never could before. And that's why you're seeing it's not Ohio State. It's not Michigan. You know they're going to be great. Now you get Indiana in there. Oregon, another great recruiting year. USC might get it right here. Yes, Dylan.
2: So essentially, the nerd money in the Big Ten is now beating the oil money of the SEC.
1: I don't know if the SEC has oil money unless we're talking about Texas and Oklahoma. And then they haven't won any national titles in a while. Just saying. Yes, Paul.
3: You got Walmart money down in Arkansas.
1: You do, but...
2: Yeah.
3: I would say, though, with the SEC, they are on the side that the most of the college football fans want. They don't want the expansion of 24 teams, so... The average college football fan might support the SEC's, not secession, they don't want that, but direction.
1: Yeah, but do I think this is just for the betterment of college football?
3: No.
1: Yeah. Sorry if I'm a cynic on this, Paulie, but I've learned to be a cynic after 40-some years hearing this same rhetoric here. And let's do what's best for the kids and the sport. That's not what's happening here. Yeah, Paulie.
3: It is funny, though. The SEC would be fine as long as they get the most dance cards. That's what it is who gets the most dance cards, whether it's 12, 16, or 24.
1: Yes, Dylan.
2: It does feel like the Stanfords of the world should be further along at this point within the NIL era than they are, don't you think?
1: No, then you could say the Ivy Leagues, because they have billion-dollar endowments.
2: But that's still different than Stanford. Ivy Leagues are like on their own island.
1: Yeah, but they're not prioritizing. Stanford doesn't prioritize. They prioritize education, not how good is our football team.
3: Ugh, education.
1: Yeah, man. I know.
3: Buzzkill. Imagine all those billionaires giving library.
1: Yeah. Ugh. Oh, great. You got a library named after you. It'd been nice if we got a five-star quarterback. What's the poll question today, Dylan?
2: You want a quick recap?
1: Yeah, sure. Why not?
2: All right, Dan. Well, according to the internet, 66% of people think the Thunder Spurs game will or series will go to a game seven. And then in 100 years, which athlete from this era will be the most remembered / spoken about? We went with Tom Brady, LeBron James, Shohei Ohtani, or other. 46% say Ohtani.
1: Yeah. One thing about the expanded playoffs is, depending on how much strength of schedule goes into the seeding, expansion could be a route to scheduling tougher non-conference games, and maybe we get these rivalry games back. Maybe we get Notre Dame, USC. I know that they've been talking Oklahoma State. Like, I want to see those rivalry games. I think it's important. Maybe it's not as important because everybody's worried about strength of schedule. And if we get four losses, can we make a, 16-team playoff or 24-team playoff? I understand that. But, man, this is a – and I'll go back to last year where my college football source said, wait till this next season that we will have the most disruption we've ever had, and that's where we are. It's crazy. 4-12. 12-24. How about 16? No, we want 24. Like, it's just wild. NIL, collectives, how much money you're spending. I don't know when it stops. I know the NCAA needs help from Congress. That should tell you everything you need to know about these people in power that, now it's too late. Like, you can't go, hey, hold on here. Let's stop here. We want to have some kind of... The NCAA has no teeth here. And do I like other schools being able to compete for national titles? Yes, I like it. Indiana was a great story. Wonderful story. Maybe it comes back to, the norm where the blue bloods do well. But look, basketball changing right before our very eyes. The schools that you go, they're going to be there every year. Now you're like, oh, okay, Kentucky is there, maybe. Or Kansas is there. Used to be, you just plug them in. It's not the case anymore. Because all it takes is one or two of these players. And you get them for 1 year. Next thing you know, you got March Madness. Yeah, Paulie.
3: I do have some good news from college football. This was a story the other day that almost got past the goalie. The SEC, they're expanding the amount of conference football games. So they're going to get rid of Cupcake Weekend in November. Remember that third weekend of November when Alabama would play Eastern Illinois, Auburn versus Mercer, Georgia versus Charlotte?
1: Yeah.
3: Starting with the 2027 season, that will be gone. So the Alabama-UT Chattanooga game of 2026 will be last call for that.
1: All right.
3: Cupcake Weekend is gone.
1: Got to make sure I get my tickets for that one. Nellie in Kansas leads us off. Hi, Nellie.
4: Yeah, good morning. One comment and one question, 62240. My comment is I'm really pulling for the Spurs tonight, and I'm hoping Mitch Johnson continues to get airtime. Talk about product placement. Hats off to those girls. And then my question is, Dan, how do you balance your friendships with athletes and then your interview style? And then not only your friends, but just athletes in general. How do you be critical and yet still welcoming to get them on the show?
1: Well, I think the more I know you, the more apt I am to ask you a tougher question. But I got to be fair to them. I try not to do gotcha. And I think there's certain questions you have to ask certain people. How they answer those, that's up to them. But they know I have to do a job. And that could be asking a question. I refuse to do any interviews where somebody says or their PR person says he's not going to talk about that. And the number of times we've said, then it's a no-go. We can't do it. And Todd's usually the messenger where I say, Todd, tell him we can't do it. Yeah, Todd.
5: Well, there's the, we need to see a list of the questions, which is ridiculous. How are you supposed to get a decent response if they can kind of rehearse ahead of time what they're going to say to the questions?
1: Yeah, never do that. But I got to be fair to you. And I think the reason why you get a lot of the interviews we get is they know I'm going to be fair. I'll do my homework. I'm not going to do gotcha. But there's certain times where you have to ask a question that is uncomfortable. And if I don't ask it, then you, the audience, will say, why is he taking it easy on that guy? I mean, I go back to Jamal Crawford when I ask him about Jay-Z. Can Jay-Z shoot? He goes, oh, yeah, he's got a nice left-handed jumper. And I said, who's a better shooter, Angel Reese or Jay-Z? And to see Jamal Crawford's face, he was like, there is no correct answer on that one. But you can have fun. You know, at the end of the day, it's not the end of the world. Not that serious. It shouldn't be. Let me take a break. The most interesting man in the world, Joey Votto, will join us coming up. More of your phone calls as well. Have a new poll question as well. The Hurricane shut out the Canadians. They're up 3-1 in the series as my Golden Knights wait for the Hurricanes in the Stanley Cup Final. Shohei Ohtani homers, got the win. 6 hitless innings as well. He's part of the poll question. We'll come back right after this Dan Patrick Show. What do I have here, Marvin? Do I have Panini America?
6: Yes, you do.
1: The official trading cards of the Dan Patrick Show. 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

0: More of your phone calls coming up. It's been pointed out to me by my Dodger source. Keep in mind, LA uses a six-man rotation. That means Shohei Ohtani will get about six less starts than his competitors. That might keep him from winning the Cy Young. I think you got to get to around 170, 75 innings. That's kind of where we've been, the low end of those who have won the Cy Young in recent years with the new way that we present starting pitchers in Major League Baseball. He's Joey Votto. He played 17 years, and he was a six-time All-Star. He won an MVP. He'll be working for NBC Sports later this summer, their baseball coverage in the wild card playoffs. Great to see you again.
1: Great to see you.
0: Where have you been in the last year?
1: I have been all over. I spent about 3 months in Japan, a couple months in Mexico City, all over Europe. I've seen some incredible places around the world. I spent a month surfing in Sri Lanka. I could keep going. But, you know, you travel and you think, I'm going to see the whole world. And you realize there's only so much you can see, as you'll in not too long experience.
0: Okay. Did you become a sushi chef?
1: I did. I did a 5-week course at the Tokyo Sushi Academy in Shinjuku. The best part about it was nobody knew who I was, and so they bullied me the whole time. I was raised in the kitchen. My father was a chef. My parents had a restaurant for 5 years, and it brought me back to when I was 7 years old, being told to sweep this up and mop this up and carry that bucket. And I didn't say anything for the 5 weeks, and it wasn't until the end that I thanked them and I shared what I did for a long time.
0: And then you went surfing in Sri Lanka. How was the surfing in Sri Lanka?
1: Yeah, fantastic, the best. But I've been all over. I surfed in Ireland. I surfed in Portugal, Spain, Japan. I've surfed all over the world. So
0: wait, surfing in Ireland?
1: Fantastic.
0: Really?
1: Like the best. It's my favorite place, actually. It's because the traffic is, there's much less people there, and the conditions are excellent. Yeah, Ireland's great.
0: Are you doing a TV show about your travels?
1: No, why? I've got nothing to say. I'm not that interesting. This is my best moment in life right here, exchanging with you.
0: Wait. You're the most interesting man in the world. Forget the guy on the Dos Equis commercial.
1: No, I didn't do, I don't think it's a good idea to do that. And really, I don't think anyone's interested.
0: I am. I was fascinated when I saw that you were all over the world doing all these great things. And, you know, you spent 17 years in the major league, so probably add another, what, 5 or 10 to that where you didn't get to do these things. And a lot of athletes are that way. After they retire, they're like, I didn't get to go to a Indy 500 or the Kentucky Derby, you know, like normal things that we can go to. But it felt like you had a bucket list of these are places I want to go and things I want to do.
1: Not to be disrespectful to the athlete community in general, but I get scared of being someone that talks about the past, that talks about the days of yore and how special I was and how I did this and that and magazine covers and all this celebrity type experience. And I promise myself, you're going to go see the world and you're going to see how people live, and you're going to participate. Maybe not live it exactly, but like witness it and be reminded you're not special at all. Nobody cares about you. Nobody even wants to hear about your story. And the more I travel, the more I feel like it humbles me in the best of ways. And I had a terrible, during the course of my career, you develop a terrible ego, an awful ego. And even though I come off as, I can act like I have humility, inside I thought I was special. And just the traveling alone reminded me that you're not special at all. Get in line. When I was in a line for 75 minutes outside of a taco stand or a coffee shop or something, and I'm standing there like everybody else, and I'm thinking, if I was back home, I'd be able to call in and get to the front of the line. Here, they're like, dude, beat it. Yeah. So
0: where was the strangest place you were recognized?
1: Yeah, you know, some places in Europe you cross paths with people, but almost nowhere. And that was such a gift. I mean, I'm not a famous person, and I played in a small market, But to be able to just really be left be, and it was just the constant reminder of how unspecial you are. It was being shoved in the subway. You know, you're in Mexico City or you're in Tokyo, and people are hissing at you because you're too much in their space, or you're stepping on their foot, or your bag should be between your legs. It was just a constant reminder of, dude, you couldn't be less special.
0: But the amazing part, you were wearing your Cincinnati Reds uniform when you were traveling, and nobody recognized you. Wow.
1: My eye black, my number on the back.
0: Are we taking Ohtani for granted?
1: He hasn't even gotten hot. I know that he's had a really nice start to the pitching side of things. But offensively, I don't even sense that. And I was reading that he's still not satisfied, but I saw some stuff yesterday in his swings that tell me we really, and I don't like using hyperbole, I think I'm going to try to, in the course of my media career, to be as tame as possible. But I really think we might be in the middle of one of, if not the greatest season in the history of baseball. And I say that because, first of all, most of the all-time great seasons have asterisks that slash question marks. And the other few were before integration was even a part of the game. And so the extreme ends of greatness were mitigated because integration was a part of the game. And he's playing against the very, very best in the world now. So to me, I think we have a chance to see one of the great seasons of all time.
0: It feels like the Cy Young's really important to him. And, I mean, he's got, I don't know if you say unfair advantage. He created the unfair advantage that he gets to hit and pitch at a very high level. He's going to win another MVP this year, right?
1: No, nothing's for sure. The starting pitcher for the Phillies, Sanchez, has had an excellent start. We typically don't give away the MVP to pitchers, but it's going to be 5 and 6 years if he wins it. It's going to be unanimous if he wins it. I really think we're talking about Tiger Woods in our lifetime, Michael Jordan in our lifetime. I think we're talking about one of the great athletes of the 21st century. And I don't know if it's because of the nature of baseball in that you watch us every day and we don't wow you and we ask you to kind of tune in on a daily basis and evaluate us at the end of 6 and 7 months. But at the very end of the season, Shohei is not only going to give you the goods, but he's also going to do it on both sides of the ball. And I don't think I don't know if we'll ever see this sort of greatness for a long time. I don't know if we'll see it in our lifetime unless, Sam Altman and Elon step in and extend our lives a couple hundred years. So we'll see.
0: I got you facing Ohtani once.
1: Yeah. Yeah. Funny enough, that ended my career, essentially. And it was the day he got his second Tommy John. So it was like it was a bad moment for the both of us.
0: Wait, but, what happened?
1: Well, he, in this, after his second, after the, maybe the third or fourth inning, blew out his arm for his second Tommy John. He left one of the most impressive, I'll tell a quick Shohei Ohtani story. One of the most impressive things I've ever seen on a baseball field. He got taken out in the third or fourth inning because he needed a second Tommy John. Before he came out of the game, he went up to bat and hit a ball 117 miles an hour into the right field stand for a home run against a left-handed pitcher, and then left and had surgery. I mean, what? Who is this alien? And then me, I ended up popping out against him, and
0: He's a big guy.
1: He's a big guy. He's a big 6'4", probably 240.
0: Yeah.
1: And he's as fast as anyone also. So he's got a lot of things going for him.
0: I was wondering about this, that the Baseball Players Association talking about there should be a minimum level of spending. I've been preaching this for years. And you have certain ownership that they will spend just enough. But the Players Association saying, you want to get up. We want you to move up. We want to raise the floor. We may not have a ceiling, but we got to raise the floor. What do you think about this proposal?
1: Well, I'm guessing that in any negotiation, if you make such a grand ask, there's going to be you know, a reaction to it in that the owners will ask for something pretty specific on the top end. And is that what you want to do? I don't know enough about the goals of the Players Association, but I can say that if they're asking a floor, then there's going to be some real serious asks on the top end. But, you know, if some of the smaller market teams can afford it, then it should be done. But I'm not sure if that's the case. I don't know.
0: Do you see a salary cap at some point with baseball?
1: During the entire course of my career and the generation before, the constant fight was no salary cap. It was always that if there was anything we stood for, it was we don't even want to hear the language of a salary cap. I'm not in the game anymore, and I'm apprehensive of speaking on what the current group of, you know, players, their goal is. If that's what their objective is, then, you know, respect to them. But when I played, even mentioning a salary cap might get you in a fight. And I'm talking about like an actual in clubhouse confrontation. So, you know, we'll see.
0: The automated balls and strikes, how comfortable would you be stepping in with that part of the game looming?
1: I was one of those players that I'm the type of guy to defer, and I think it's in my nature to be deferential. Whether when I was a younger player, I would defer to the veterans, whether it was like the big tough guys on the team, I would defer. And I think I would have had a really hard time. I think I would have had a really hard time with the taking a strike away from my team and us needing it in it later in the game, like getting it wrong. And so I think I would have most of the time just passed, unless I was like, for sure that in this moment, the team needs me to get it right. So I don't know. I think I would have taken a lot of balls and let them call strikes. And on the rare occasion, you know, stepped in.
0: Do you like the automated balls and strikes?
1: In some occasions, yeah, but it makes me a little nuts seeing guys be consistently selfish. You know, there's moments where you'll see a pitcher emotionally react and tap his hat and the ball's half a foot outside. And it's like, dude, we only got two of those and the game's 2-1 in the eighth inning. And we needed that. And so I think that there's going to be times where there's going to be, you know, inside of the clubhouse headbutting, but I don't know. I like it fine, but I'm always about protecting the team and the culture of the team. And I worry that one particular player can ruin the entire vibe because they're selfish with the ABS.
0: I hope that we get to the point like tennis where they just have it and it's up on the Jumbotron and the umpires are going to be there to call people out and safe and maybe catcher's interference, but balls and strikes. Do you have any problem if it's out of the umpire's hands and it's just basically you're doing computers here?
1: No, I think that they found the right sweet spot. The umpires need to be held to account. The players need to be held to account. And then the fans need to be satisfied. I do like the language from the umpires that'll yell at the dugouts. If you don't like the call, challenge it. And you've seen that over and over and over again, because unfairly, they're both being called out by their name. They're being embarrassed on the big board and on replays in a game that happens like that. And people are saying, and then they get endless criticism. But then when they get it wrong and you don't challenge them, you get to criticize them also. And I really feel for the umpires in this.
0: Yeah, but they might embarrass you with a bad call. Nobody feels.
1: But it's not intentional. It's not intentional.
0: You never felt an umpire intentionally.
1: Well.
0: Yeah, you can say it now.
1: Oh, multiple occasions, but that was more.
0: So this was ego against ego. Like they had a problem with.
1: Yeah. Yeah, but it was a bit more of the Wild West when I first came up. It was like, hey, young buck, you have nothing to say to us. Strike.
0: Was this Joe West?
1: No, Joe was very professional. He was very professional. He had the strike zone that he called perfectly for years and there was no games to be played. But that being said, if he checked him, he wouldn't ding you with a below the belt strike. he would walk up to you face to face like this and say, do you have something to say, young man?
0: But do
1: That's how it should be done.
0: But do you agree that Maddox and Glavin and Smoltz, Bonds and Boggs and Carew and Gwynn, like they got the benefit of the doubt? Like, should players get the benefit of the doubt?
1: Then they may have, but not now with ABS.
0: Okay.
1: Not now, but with ABS. But I think that back then for sure. But you have to remember, those guys bent the ball. Maddox bent the ball horizontally. And that appears as if it's in the zone and it exits the zone. And it's the same with Glavin, same with all the guys you were describing. Roy Halladay was, may rest in peace, is the exact same way. They would bend the ball in and out of the zone. And that was the game they were playing. They were trying to create delusion of stride ball.
0: Who had the best stuff that you ever faced where you just said, this is somebody from a different planet?
1: I'll tell you a quick story. CC Sabathia got traded over to the Milwaukee Brewers. And he's 6'7", 285 pounds, big, intimidating guy, and left-handed pitcher. And Milwaukee has these shadows. And Dusty Baker, on my birthday, September 10th, on my birthday, said, CC's throwing tomorrow. I want you to take the day off. And I go, no, I want to face him. And he strikes me out four times, fires a few balls up and in at my chin. And he's the type of guy that not only will strike you out, not only will he dominate you, but he'll throw a ball at you, walk up to you, snatch the ball, and be like, you want to fight? Sort of thing. So CC was the toughest guy for me because of the combination of stuff and intimidation factor. And he'd fight you.
0: Paulie, do you have his numbers against CC?
2: Of course we do. Joey Votto was 3-for-16 in his career, hit 188 versus Sabathia.
0: Okay. All right. You got three knocks off of you.
1: And the rest were strikeouts or, you know.
0: Little tappers. Yeah.
1: No tappers.
0: Little feeble tap. Imagine if you tried to bunt on Nolan Ryan back in the day.
1: You know, these guys, it was a different, and I'm going to go on with BK later on MLB Network and talk about Juan Soto and how the game has changed in terms of how the celebration is a part of the game and how it used to be a threat to your own livelihood, a threat to your health if you celebrate it. And the game has changed, I think, for the best because the pitchers don't get to police the game anymore. But, you know, sometimes it gets a little out of hand.
0: It's great to talk to you again.
1: Good to see you.
0: Where's the next trip?
1: I've got a round of golf on Saturday. That's the farthest I'll go down the street.
0: Okay. We'll talk to you later, maybe this summer when you start your baseball coverage with NBC.
1: Can't wait. Thanks, Dan.
0: Thank you, buddy. Joey Votto, the most interesting man in the world. He'll be an analyst for NBC Sports later this summer, wild card playoffs. He's a good interview. He is an interesting guy. I don't know if he knows how good he is, but he's like Jamal Crawford. Like, there are certain guys, and I will talk to them, and Chris Webber always has this story. Like, there are certain guys that they just go, oh, you know, that reminds me. Music to my ears when a guest says, oh, you know what? Here's a story I haven't told. Yes? I'm all ears. So thank you to Joey Votto. We'll take a break. Back after this. 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
1: 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Yes, Paul?
19: We were talking about hair just moments ago in the studio. If you were like 40 years old and saw the gray coming in, should you do a preventative or a proactive dyeing and stick with it?
1: If you're going to dye your hair, go early. Because I've seen guys where all of a sudden they show up the next day and you're like, that was kind of a jolt. Like, you got to do it where you're able to kind of blend it a little bit. It can't be all of a sudden you show up and somebody says, you know, shoe polish. I had a friend and his nickname was Shoe Polish because he showed up one day and all of a sudden we go, damn, it looks like shoe polish. So we just call him Shoe. Yes, Dylan.
20: The problem for me would be the maintaining the dyeing. Like, you have to do it.
1: Oh, it's a full-time job.
20: Yeah.
1: Or you'll get guys who will dye their hair but not their beard. And I go, what are you doing? You know? Looking back, I wish I would have just let mine go gray. But I think you get caught up in, oh, you got to look younger. You're on, you know, everybody that I was working with at the mothership and they were younger and you didn't want to be the older guy. And but looking back, should have. And my wife even said, just go gray. I said, no. And then I look back and I should have gone gray. Yes. Yes, Marvin.
21: Right. Your wife's opinion is probably, it should be the most important, right?
1: Yes.
21: So you're just worried about my look next?
1: My TV audience is really more important. I mean, let's be honest.
21: Damn poll question.
1: Yeah.
21: Your wife or the audience?
1: No. My wife thinks I'm, you know, Brad Pitt or something, that any hairstyle is going to work. And she goes, you should spike your hair for the wedding. I go, no. No. Oh, come on. You should. Remember our honeymoon and you look so cute? I go, that was 39 years ago. Yes, Dylan.
20: Yeah, I think you should do like some frosted tips for the wedding. A little Guy Fieri action. Also, I don't know if you've noticed, but every time you do the Nutrafol read, our director Mario just pans the camera over me, which I don't take too kindly to.
1: Elias in L.A. Elias, hopefully I got that name right.
22: You got it right, Denny.
1: Yep.
22: Good morning. It is the great Jerry West's birthday today.
1: Woo!
22: 44, the logo. Danny.
1: Yeah.
22: I got that Jerry West jersey in my office. The only NBA jersey I've ever bought. Because of what it represents. Competition and winning. Even with all the losses, I've been lucky enough to get to work with Hot Rod Hundley's daughters, Jacqueline. She tells me so many stories about Jerry and Hot Rod. Oh, yeah. I know you're heading towards retirement now. I know you're heading towards retirement. A generation of great sports writers is heading towards retirement. Please, on the logo's birthday, give us a great Jerry story.
1: Oh, I've told those stories. Jerry's birthday is my grandson's birthday. And, you know, so when my son or my wife said, oh, do you know, it's Winston's birthday. I said, oh, yeah, I know. I remember because it's Jerry West's birthday. Probably not the best way to remember your grandson's birthday, but I remember, you know. But the logo, he could not have been more generous to this show. And I give Paulie all the credit because he knew how much Jerry West meant to me. And I've said this before. When he died, I thought part of my dad died again because my dad told me about Jerry West. And to get to see him in person back in 1971, and I got his autograph. Beautiful penmanship. Beautiful. And through the years, you know, we'd have him on and then we'd go to L.A., Paulie got him to bring out an anniversary cake, and Fritzy helped, out getting a hold of him, Paulie's idea. So they, you know, he always has a, you know, special place in my heart because he played hard. He played hurt. He's the logo, and he was very generous with his time. But I asked him, I said, you're the logo. He said, oh, Dan, I don't want to talk about that, you know, and I said, but that's you. You're driving

0: for Mr. West to come in on, you know, early in the morning, that was awesome.
1: And he looked like he was out of a catalog. He looked like he was out of GQ. He just looked, you know, he was presentable. He just looked stylish. So happy birthday, Jerry. Thank you. Final hour on the way. 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
1: Shai Gilgeous, the rest of his career, when his career is over, will probably look back and say, yeah, but I hate that we do it, but he was a guy who was always flawed.

0: their championship. Broadcasting from the Man Cave. It's unfortunate. This is Dan Patrick. Final hour on this Thursday. Dan and the Danettes, Dan Patrick Show. Talk to Mike Tirico in the first hour. He's on the call tonight. Game 6 in OKC and the San Antonio Spurs in San Antonio with the Spurs favored by 3.5. Joey Votto, the gift that keeps on giving, the former Reds All-Star and most interesting man in the world, joined us last hour. So Thunder Spurs Game 6. Hurricanes a win away from joining the Golden Knights in the Stanley Cup final. Shohei Ohtani, oh, by the way, homers, gets the win, 6 hitless innings. 877-3DP-SHOW, email address, dp@danpatrick.com, Twitter handle @DPShow. Good morning if you're watching on Peacock. Thank you for downloading the app. We say good morning to our radio affiliates around the country as well. A lot of people have had a lot of opinions on Jalen Brunson. And a lot of the opinions are based off of what we saw in Dallas, free agent, and he ends up signing with the New York Knicks. At the time, I said I didn't think that he was going to be worth that money, and I didn't think he was a number one scorer. I've been proven wrong. And most people probably agreed with me, but I thought it was a nice signing. I thought that he would be an accompaniment for another great scorer. It turns out he's a great scorer, great playoff performer. Becky Hammon, she is the Aces head coach in the WNBA. And here is the question posed to her.
1: You're taking a little bit of grief from what you said about Jalen Brunson.
2: You are. I'm not big. Big
3: I never said, hey.
2: Exactly. That's why I'm saying.
3: No, I speak from experience. And I never, you know, Allen Iverson got MVP and he lost in the finals. And I think the two best teams are probably in the West. But I'm up for being proven wrong. And that's the other thing is I think Jalen Brunson's a hell of a player. I'm speaking historically on the NBA with what I said. I don't know why that's being brought, like why everybody's so stuck on that. I said it 2 years ago. I stand by it.
2: I'm letting you clear the air.
3: There's no air to be cleared. I said what I said. He proves me wrong. I mean, I'm good for him, but I do think the two best teams are in the West.
1: We know who you like, right?
3: Oh, well, you know who I'm cheering for.
0: Okay, so Becky Hammon, the Aces head coach, she had said that Jalen Brunson, you know, short guys don't win championships, basically. And I guess the point is, can you have a short guy as your best player? Like Iverson. Iverson got to the NBA Finals. Brunson's got to the NBA Finals. You're not winning or losing because you have a guy who's 6 feet, 6'1". He can help you win. Is Steph Curry a short guy? Like, what is a short guy? We know in society what a short guy is. In the NBA, is Steph Curry a short guy? I guess. But it doesn't, you got to have a team around you. Jalen Brunson has a really good team around him. He is great, and his teammates have been great. That's the important part of all of this. I don't know if I would have said Jalen Brunson can't win a title. I would have said the Knicks can't win a title, but that was before they built an actually good team. And Mike Brown has been an upgrade over Tom Thibodeau. But he's bounced around. I don't know if anybody said, boy, they finally got Red Holtzman here. You know, they got their Hall of Fame coach. Mike's bounced around a lot. He's been successful, but you don't bounce around if you're a legendary coach. Jalen Brunson was let go in free agency. So there's a lot of people who have revisionist history here. I'm not rewriting anything. I didn't think that he was a number one guy. That's all. He's proven me wrong. Now let's see if he can win a championship. Yes, Dylan.
4: It's crazy to me to even say in any team sport that someone doesn't need a team around them. Like, even all of the greats throughout history, LeBron did. Like, it's kind of just a dumb argument to make. Like, that's, you need all the pieces of the puzzle.
0: Well, I don't know why she's saying that Brunson can't win a championship or somebody that short can't. Like, I don't know where that came from, but she was on the Spurs bench with Greg Popovich for years. So maybe she's saying, I see it firsthand, and I didn't think that he was capable of something like that. Like, I don't know
5: Becky Hammon's logic behind it, but she's probably forgotten more basketball than I know. She's been around the game a long time. Yes, Marvin.
6: So 2 years ago, she was a guest analyst on ESPN, and Becky Hammon said, the Knicks don't have that dude. You have to have a 1A dude. Kendrick Perkins responds, they do have that dude. Becky says, who? Kendrick says, Jalen Brunson. And Becky says, he's too small. If your best player is small, you're not winning. Steph Curry is the only dude.
5: No, Isaiah Thomas won 2 titles.
6: Oh, I know that.
5: But he won because he had a great team. I mean, you give me Dumars, you give me Vinny, I mean, Lane Beer, Hall of Fame coach Chuck Day, like, I don't know. I'm not sure what Becky was saying. Maybe she was saying what I was saying. I didn't think he was a number one guy. Got proven wrong. Great. All right. What do you get? What do you want? Yes, Mark.
6: I'm still waiting for somebody to say, I knew Jalen Brunson was going to be a top 5 player. No one said that.
5: Nobody. Yeah, Paul.
7: I think you got to judge players by, are they a closer? Are they a killer? Yes, no. Brunson is. And his height is not a factor. There's other, you know, Barkley was a closer. He could take the ball in crunch time and do it, despite his height, you know, or lack of height at the position. Doesn't matter.
5: Yeah, I didn't know it was a big deal. Okay, she had an opinion. You're on a show that you have to have hot takes. She had a hot take, and she got proven wrong. But, you know, people holding receipts. Like, you said this 2 years. Yes, she did. Yes, Dylan.
4: Yeah, it's not often that people's takes from 2 years ago get brought back up. Usually you can kind of say a lot of stuff, and it just sort of vanishes into the ether over time. So I was surprised to see this one get kicked up.
5: Well, but she's, you know, a head coach. You're able to ask her a question in a setting there with other reporters. You know, Brunson going to the NBA Finals. I don't know. But I was like, all right. We had a caller call up. I think it was Jesse from L.A., and he was like, you said, I did. I want you to call up on all the times when I'm right, though, okay? It's like, you say, I absolutely did. I thought Johnny Manziel was going to be successful.
6: Damn.
5: Yeah, Paul.
7: I think Johnny Manziel should have been a good quarterback.
5: No.
7: Oh, no.
5: No.
7: He had the skills.
5: He
7: and
5: didn't
7: the-
5: have any discipline.
7: Oh, yeah, off the court.
5: I mean, he didn't care. Like, he's still thinking that he's Johnny Manziel. I saw him get in the boxing ring the other day, and okay, like, you're doing the celebrity boxing. Like, what's next? Naked and Afraid, you know? I actually watched a little bit of that show, Naked and Afraid, and I go, hey, you idiot, you put yourself in a position to be naked and afraid. How can I feel sorry for you if you're naked and afraid? Yes, Dylan.
4: It's also all blurred out, so you may as well just be wearing clothes. Like, who cares?
5: Yeah. We want full nudity. Like, if you want me to, like, let's have total transparency here.
4: Yeah.
5: Yes, Paul.
7: But nobody's tuning in to Covered Up and Comfortable. That show is not getting me.
5: Blurred and comfortable.
7: Yeah.
5: Adam Silver was with Pat McAfee yesterday. And he talked about the issue of flopping.
8: How about the flopping? Flopping. Big conversation, Mr. Commissioner.
9: So, it's been a conversation. I would only say that there's a difference between selling a call, exaggeration, and a true flop, which is where you're actually fooling the referees. I think sometimes, even as I sit in the stands at games, players may be falling down, players may be reacting to a call, but then, to me, if they're not fooling the referees, it's like, okay, that's like the players are taught to sell calls these days. Can officiating get better? Of course. We're always working on that. Can officials get fooled occasionally? We're always looking at that as well. But the officiating is incredible.
5: Okay. It's still an issue. It still is. Yeah, Paul.
7: It's how you take that line.
5: Yeah.
7: The officiating is incredible.
5: Yeah.
7: The officiating is incredible. What are they doing?
5: Yeah. I'm sure it is, like, when they grade out these officials, it's a A-. But still, social media is what's stirring all of this up. Look at that. Well, the game is a lot more than that, obviously, but we tend to kind of narrow it down and go, that's why I don't watch the NBA. I always liked those people. It was like people who would say, oh, I never listened to Howard Stern. I go, well, then how do you know about Howard Stern? Oh, I just know I wouldn't like him. Like, okay. I don't watch the NBA because of that. Well, how do you know about that? Unless you watch the NBA. All right, a couple of phone calls here. Paul in Louisiana. Hi, Paul. What's on your mind today?
10: Hey, good morning, guys. I was just going to talk about the SEC, like the Louisiana oil thing. That's pretty much all we do over here besides tourism. I mean, you got your tourism in New Orleans, but, man, I don't know anybody that doesn't work for the oil companies or isn't affiliated with the oil company over here.
5: Oh, yeah, and I apologize to leave out Louisiana when I was talking about SEC schools that have oil, because my source said, if you're not tech money or oil money in college athletics, certainly college football, you're going to be left out. Louisiana certainly has that. Yes, Dylan?
4: Shouldn't like Pennsylvania schools and North Dakota schools be have that natural gas money?
5: I don't know. Maybe hedge fund money.
4: Yeah, Columbia's team all of a sudden is...
5: Yeah, yeah. Jake in Colorado. Hi, Jake. What's on your mind today?
11: Hey, DP. I really enjoyed the Joey Votto interview and the past ones you've had with him, too. It brought up one of the things that I've always loved about your show as a more casual sports fan over the years is meeting these guys after their careers or even during their careers and not having any idea who they were before they were on your show. And it always resonates like, I would love to have a beer with that guy, or I'd love to have a beer with that guy. And some of the ones on my list would be Joey. Marcus Spears, I think, is amazing. He just cracks me up every time. And Ross Tucker. I mean, I know he's a lot more popular now with what he's doing on his other avenues. But, again, just one of those people I'd love to sit down. I was curious what the Danettes, like people that they didn't really know until you had them and were able to show their personality, like what would be some of the bucket list guys? And I definitely give an honorable mention, too, to James in Virginia. He always makes me smile when he's on.
5: He's always in a good mood. James in Virginia never has a bad day. Even when the Commanders bow out of the playoffs or don't make the playoffs. I think sometimes we're surprised that, just like you at home or in your car when we have somebody on, you know, we do our research here. We look at other interviews that people have done because I want to know if they fit into what we try to do here. I don't want to fit into what they're trying to do. I want them to be able to relate to myself and the Danettes, this show, who we are, because that makes it a whole lot easier to invite them in and they already hit the ground running. And we've had so many of those guys over the years. I mean, Charles Barkley stands alone, but Charles is great on any show. It just, I've got a 35-year relationship with him. John Smoltz, probably 30 years. You can go down the list of Reggie Miller. You know, it's a long list, so there is familiarity. But sometimes it's fun to just have that guy that you haven't had on, and all of a sudden you say, wow, like Jamal Crawford. I didn't know anything about Jamal, except for he was sixth man of the year three times. And Marvin said, hey, he's a really good interview. And I go, okay, we'll have him on. And then all of a sudden you have him on. Like Vincent Goodwill, now with the Mothership. Joey Votto. Even, you know, Mike Florio. You know, we gave him his start years ago. So you get guys that we think are fun. They tell stories. They're engaging. And if we can make it feel like you would want to have a beer with them, then we've done our job. Yes, Tom.
12: And there are guys you thought one way about because of maybe their personality on the floor, on the field. You know, Patrick Ewing we've mentioned many times. And there are just certain guys who are like, wow, this is someone that, John McEnroe for me, you know, because you see all the sound bites growing up of like, this guy seems like maybe he's a little surly guy, but then he's playing the guitar and singing in our New York City studio, and they're a lot more likable than you thought they were going to be.
5: Yeah, but I've known John a long time. I knew John when he was playing. He didn't know me, but I knew him when he was playing. But to have those guys, that's the fun part, to introduce them to an audience that, you know, Patrick Ewing, you know, that one shocked me. But, you know, I think that's where he was unfairly labeled. And I thought a lot of people were guilty of mislabeling Patrick Ewing. Now, he probably went into a shell and like, I'm not going to share anything. Iverson, when he came on, he was great. He was telling stories. Bo Jackson, like, I mean, I interviewed Bo the night he won his Heisman. Randy Johnson's another one where you go, damn, you know, it's funny. There's certain guys that appear prickly and then you go, man, they're, I just want you telling stories. I value your time. If you're watching or you're in your car, whatever you might be doing, that we're giving you content that you can tell somebody else about, or it just enlightens you with whatever, you know, the topic might be. Yeah, Paul.
7: Once in a while we have someone and we get almost like a warning from a publicist, or Fritzy gets a heads up that this person might be difficult. One of those was the actor Billy Bob Thornton. About 10 years ago, he had just done an interview where he like hung up on someone in Canada or something. And we had him in studio to promote a movie. He came in. He was nice to everybody. Super fun, engaging, told stories, said hi to everybody, took pictures. He was great.
5: Keanu Reeves had no idea who he was. I mean, I knew who he was. He had, I don't know, no track record. Basically came in. He had one PR person with him. And he was promoting, I think, Ronin 47. Some samurai movie. He looked 35. He was 50 something. And he sat down and he let us ask all the stupid questions. Point Break, Bill and Ted, all of that. I mean, he even did, I am an FBI agent, you know? Yes, Marvin.
6: Derrick Henry's another guy for me, because you just see him on the football field. And then look how a relationship started with him just complimenting your hoodie.
5: Yeah.
6: With you and us, Sandler.
5: Yes, Dylan.
4: Yeah, Keanu Reeves might be one of the guys who benefits the most from like the lore around him. Like you hear all the, he never says anything about himself, but you hear all these stories from other people about how good of a guy he is and like all this cool stuff he does.
5: I always want to know how they treat Mario, the director, or Todd, or some of the backroom guys. That tells me everything I need to know about a person. When they come in and they say hello. You know, Will Ferrell makes sure he does that. Bryan Cranston, you know, Adam Sandler. I mean, just to name a few. But they come in and they'll say hello. It's not about me. They'll be nice to me because I'm the host. Jim Parsons, one of the nicest people you ever meet. He was on The Tonight Show and Jay Leno's like, what do you want to do? And he goes, I'd like to be a Danette. Well, the audience had no idea what they're talking about. Jay Leno had no idea. But Jim Parsons says, I'd like to be a Danette for a day. I said, Fritzy, get a hold of Jim Parsons.
9: That was so great.
5: Yeah. Yes, Dylan.
4: Is there any other people who've put their hat in the ring to be a Danette for a day, like celebrity-wise?
5: I'm sure there have been over the years, but I caution them. It's not, it's not glamorous. It's not.
4: Yeah, you want to be Todd for a day?
5: You eat well. The hours are really good. Yes, Todd.
12: Then there's also celebrities that you love and you enjoy their TV shows or their movies, and you don't have a previous, I don't think you had a previous experience with them. But when Michael Douglas came in, you don't know if they're going to have a little bit of an attitude because they're such royalty in Hollywood. He couldn't have been nice. If you didn't know who he was, you wouldn't believe it. This guy's one of the biggest deals like in the history of movie making.
5: Well, I was told, hey, don't ask sports questions. So I asked Michael why I couldn't ask sports questions. He said, who said that? I said, well, we were told not to ask you sports. He goes, no. Ask me sports questions. He probably welcomed that because he's probably used to talking about, you know, Sharon Stone crossing her legs in Basic Instinct. I mean, yes, Dylan.
4: Yeah, I feel like guys like that, and maybe for you too, it's like when you're talking to them, you're more interested to talk about movies and he's more interested to talk about anything but movies, right?
5: That happens with musicians.
4: Yeah.
5: Like they're like, you know, Darius Rucker comes on. He doesn't want to talk about music. He wants to talk about sports. Oh, we're running late. Let me take a break here. We're back. 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
5: Nate Borghazzi tomorrow on the program, Todd?
12: That's right.
5: Okay. Because we lost him yesterday somehow.
12: He was running a little late, and then there was no time for us, but he's rescheduled to join us tomorrow.
5: Okay. Friend of the show, Nate Borghazzi.
12: He joined us last summer on the set in Tahoe.
5: He said he used to record the show a long time ago when he was just starting out, and he knew everything about the show. Because I thought, hey, we should have him on, and because he's selling out arenas, he's a big deal. And all of a sudden, I realized, and he starts asking me questions that you have to be a diehard fan to know. And I go, oh, wow, you know the show. He goes, I used to record it. And I go, all right. So maybe we kickstarted that career for maybe take a little credit. Yes, Paul.
7: People like him are really fascinating that, like, he's been doing this 20 years.
5: Yeah.
7: And the last five, he's gotten really, really famous. And just, you know, like an actor like Tommy Lee Jones banging around for 20 years and then gets The Fugitive or whatever.
5: Jeremy in Ohio. Hi, Jeremy. What do you have for me?
26: Dan, this is exactly why I was calling. So thanks for taking my call. I'll be quick. Yesterday, I was off work. We're getting ready to go on vacation. I never get to pick what's on TV. My daughters are home helping. Said, hey, we're going to turn Peacock on. Nate Borghazzi is going to be on Dan Patrick today. They're doing laundry all day. They're both in college. I'm just watching it all day. I'm like, oh, man, this is getting old. Time's running out. Da-da-da-da-da. They're working. We get to the end. They look at me. They're like, what's going on? So I just said, here's what we're going to do. I rewound it, and I on there, and I found a picture of Todd Fritz, and I said, you guys got Fritzy. And I said, I don't know what the real answer is, but you got Fritzy. So okay. Like, what's that mean? I'm like, it's when somebody lets you down. You got Fritzy today. I'm sorry. So,
5: Todd, would you like to apologize to Jeremy and his family?
12: I'm terribly sorry, and I'll make sure that never happens again.
5: Never?
12: Well, it could happen again, but I hope you'll get a chance to see the show tomorrow.
5: Yeah, tomorrow. Nate Borghazzi.
12: These things happen in, you know, live broadcasts. Sometimes people run late. Things happen.
5: Thank you, Todd.
12: It wasn't malicious on Nate's part.
5: Thank you, Todd. Marcus in Texas. Hi, Marcus. What do you have for me?
27: Who's winning a sport, Jimmy?
5: Nobody. No, not us.
27: No, how are you guys? Quick suggestion and my question, please, Dan. Something that may help get over this little sports Emmy debacle is maybe we add a little hip hop flavor to your stat of the day jingle. Mm. I know I'm not sure if Dredge's doing anything, but maybe he could help. And hey, a quick question. It seems like every year we're talking about these outrageous prices to NBA playoffs and the finals game. I was looking on some websites and courtside seats are going up for over $100,000 at the Garden, and it's just outrageous. Dan, do you know if these big-time celebrities, the Sandman and Chris Rock and all them, are they paying these outrageous prices? And then what about the legends, the Pat Ewings and Carmelo Anthony's? Are they paying prices like this?
5: I don't think so. I don't think Patrick Ewing is paying. I think Sandman uses tickets from maybe his agency when he goes to the Laker game, but I don't think Timothy Chalamet and Kylie Jenner are paying this money. They want them there. Yes, Dylan.
4: Yeah, can you imagine the Knicks asking Patrick Ewing to cut a check for $125,000 to sit at the Knicks game?
5: Yeah. But, you know, get in price. These prices are crazy. Yes, Dylan.
4: I was actually thinking of putting up a poll question off of this because I saw that article where a pair of tickets for game three went for almost $250,000. What's the most you'd be willing to pay? Obviously, you know, if you have the means to do that, I'm sure it's not, you know, going to cripple you, but.
5: Well, but I'm not a diehard fan of any team. So there's no scenario where you go, how much would you pay for that? Because there isn't a scenario where I go, I'm going to pay $10,000 for that.
4: Can you pretend for a little?
5: All right. Yes, Paul.
7: The get-in price for the first Knicks game at home in the finals is $3,200 for one ticket in the nosebleeds. If you want near courtside, not even front row, top four rows, $26,000.
5: Man, they better win. I got some drama at the French Open if you follow tennis. Jannik Sinner. I don't know if somebody has been this big a favorite in a Grand Slam event in recent memory. Because Alcaraz is injured. I think he's got an injured wrist. He's not even in this. So Sinner is a incredibly large favorite. He just got knocked out. When's the last time somebody was this big of a favorite going into a Grand Slam event?
4: Yeah, so Sinner was hovering around minus 300, minus 310 to win it all pre-tournament, which are the shortest odds since 2009 at the French Open, which was Rafael Nadal, who's minus 400, who also lost.
5: Oh, man. Yeah, Sinner cramped up, and he was cruising and then had to bow out. Big news. Yeah, Paul.
7: He won the first two sets handily. He was up 5-1 in the third set, had 2 points to go for the match. He lost the next 18 points in a row. Cramping.
5: Yeah. Yes, Dylan.
4: It is weird to see the French Open without Nadal there. He's like one of those figures at a particular place who you just expect year in, year out.
5: And the fact that he was playing, I don't know how many years, with a broken bone in his foot. And they had to create a shoe just so he'd be able to play? We'll never be treated to tennis like that. Federer, Nadal, Djokovic. I mean, the fact that they all won, what, 20, at least 20 or close to 20 Grand Slam events? And they all played against each other. That's remarkable. I mean, I thought we were treated... Sampras and Agassi, that era, I was able to cover that. McEnroe and Connors, I didn't get to see Bjorn Borg play, but I did get to see Connors and McEnroe play. There was a lot of tennis when I was working in New York. Yes, Dylan.
4: It's probably the smallest group to dominate an entire sport for that long a period of time, I'd say ever, right? Even in a team, if you think team sports and teams or individual sports, like it was those three guys for basically the entire 21st century.
5: Yeah, it was rare when one of those three didn't win a Grand Slam event. We used to think greatness, like Sampras got to, what, 16 Grand Slam events? He won Wimbledon. And you're thinking, nobody's going to touch that. These guys blew right by that. Mike in Sarasota. Hi, Mike. What do you have for me today?
0: Hey, how you doing, Dan? Just wanted to wish you a happy good morning. And so the question that I had for you was, so we judge SGA by his flopping and by his foul getting and all that, but how come we didn't judge James Harden the same way? Because we were ready to constantly put James Harden in the Hall of Fame and, you know, how great of a guy he was to get to the basket and get
5: the
0: foul.
5: Wait, Mike. Do you listen to the show?
0: Yes, every day.
5: We roughed up Harden all the time. That he
0: we
5: was...
0: do rough up Harden, but we also put him into the Hall of Fame. And only lately have we gotten to the point where he's playing himself out of the Hall of Fame.
5: No, he's not playing himself out of the Hall of Fame. Even at the peak of his talents, I was talking about how he would draw fouls.
0: We're also ready to already put SGA with the butts. You know, but he was a flopper, but this, but that. Why? How come, though? Why can't we just accept that he's just a great... Now, I agree. We don't need the flopping in this. I completely 100% agree with that.
5: But I can't have one without the other, Mike. This is how he plays.
0: So what would be your solution to get rid of this? I mean, how do we get rid of this to where, because I've heard you say before where we say we need to come down harder, the commissioner comes down harder on something like this. How do we get rid of that so that we can accept a great player, but without them doing something like this on a regular basis to where we're not considering it like soccer?
5: Well, you need to have more play on moments, and that is no foul. And then they'll stop. I mean, Brunson does it. Harden does it. Trey Young did it. We brought these things up. And yes, and Harden is the first ballot Hall of Famer. He's a great player. Can I have a problem with how he is a great player? Yes, I can. LeBron flops. I talk about Luka complaining to the officials way too much. So we do talk about these things. Yes, yes, Paulie.
7: Marvin said this the other day. SGA and some other players, he's not the only one, they jump into fouls not even looking for the shot afterwards, where it's just jumping into a foul. So that's their only purpose. It doesn't look in any way like a normal basketball shot. And that's what the refs got to stop calling.
5: Yeah, that's all I want them to do is make sure that these are legitimate. And when you go back and look at it, if I'm officiating, I'm just going to use, you know, reasoning here. Let's say I'm doing OKC against San Antonio. I want to know, is somebody getting away with something? Is there an appearance of somebody baiting, you know, a defender or trying to fool an official? I'm going to focus on those things because I want to know, I got to call the game correctly. You know SGA does this, right? We know it. You have to pick those moments where you're going to play on. There will be moments that are true fouls because he has the ball. He goes to the basket more than any other player. He's going to draw contact. I don't have any problem if a player is trying to draw contact. You may not like it, but until you stop calling it, he's going to continue to do it. Yes, Marvin.
1: We haven't mentioned his name, but we normally do. Michael Jordan, maybe you've heard of him. He would live at the free throw line sometimes to get you off your game and draw fouls. But what made him so special was he would draw the foul and then get the basket. So it's not like he was just drawing the foul, initiating contact, and going right to the line. He was trying to get the and one.
5: Gabe in North Carolina. Hi, Gabe. What do you have for me today?
3: Hey, good morning, guys. Long time, third time. Wanted to call and offer my assistance in the Spanish transition of the show from Peacock to Univision. There's two important parts of your show I think you and the DNS need to get practiced at. And I want you to give me some grace here because I actually did Google Translate this. One of the important parts of your show happens to be tomorrow, Meet Friday, Viernes de Carne. And when you quote the great Senor Harbaugh, you're going to have to say, ¿Quién le pasa mejor que nosotros? ¡Nadie!
5: All right, thank you, Gabe. Who has it better than we do in Spanish? Yes, Dylan.
4: If we do transition to Spanish, does that mean we can swear in Spanish on the air?
5: No.
4: Really? It's not just an English thing?
5: I'd prefer we didn't. Yeah, I'd prefer we didn't.
4: It's worth a shot.
5: Thank you. Nick in Irvine. Hi, Nick.
6: Good morning, Hall of Famer, man. Love talking with you. It's always an honor. Hey, you made a funny when you said, when you brought up what's next about Johnny Manziel as he's going on Naked and Afraid. And you know what? I think it's obvious you're going to transition into Dan Patrick Productions when you eventually do retire. And I'm going to give it about, I think the over-under is going to end up being about 7 years, Dan. You're going to be on the air for about seven more years. And I think one of the first things that you do produce, Dan, as long as Todd produces it, is a show called Afraid and Naked. First, you make them so afraid, kind of like out in the forest, out in nature. They have their clothes on, but they are so afraid because of the animals you produce, because of the jump scares, etc. And then the winner of that first phase, the winners, the guys who get through, the 10 people who get through, whatever, then they get naked. So Afraid and Naked, I think, is way better. And, you know, I love you, Dan. I love you so much, and I'm going to miss you whenever you do go. You deserve
5: it. Thank you, Nick. Thank you. And it's usually the people who shouldn't be naked who were naked anyway. You know? You notice that? Yeah, Dylan.
4: Yeah, hopefully it's in a warm, balmy jungle and not somewhere cold.
5: Yes, Paul.
7: I was once adjacent to a nude beach in Italy, and I thought it'd be like the movies. You know, like everyone would look like Sophia Loren.
5: Mm.
7: It was not.
5: I was in Nice and Saint-Tropez, and I remember I was there with my family, and all of a sudden I saw somebody come by naked. And, you know, I'm trying to have a conversation with my wife, of course. And my son goes in the water. I don't know how old he is, maybe 12. This woman is behind him, topless. And so he turned around and ran right into him. And he was apologizing profusely. He's like, I didn't do that on purpose. I'm so sorry. I said, dude, as long as mom doesn't say anything, I'm not going to say anything. And then we laughed about it later. But that's where it was a beautiful woman topless in Saint-Tropez.
12: Rest of the weekend.
5: Oh, okay. Thank you, Todd. Yeah. I accidentally went to a nude beach in... Was it Cape Cod?
7: Yeah.
5: Or Martha's Vineyard?
4: Martha's Vineyard.
5: Okay.
7: That's a quick answer.
4: I know that beach.
5: So my wife and I are just walking. And all of a sudden, we come up over this hill, sand dune. Next thing I know, this guy is carrying a rocket with him. And I go, wait a minute. What is going on here? Had a rocket launcher with him, and I was like, we should go, hon. And then she said, wait a minute. Yes, Dylan.
4: Yeah, in my experience at nude beaches, which is fairly limited, it resembles more of like a gym locker room than what you would want it to be. It's a lot of old dudes.
5: Yeah, yeah. It's kind of like the scene in Rocky where he goes in and he's hitting the carcasses, you know, the meat carcasses. You know, you see a lot of pasty white people. There was another nude beach in the British Virgin Islands, St. Martin's maybe. And we were right on the edge. We didn't realize it. We plopped down with our beach towel and kid, you know, here I am. Next thing you know, I got dangling participles walking by, and I'm going, what is going on?
4: Good grammar.
5: Yes, thank you. Okay, how about we take a break? Last call for phone call. Todd, are you doing the Toddcast today?
12: We are doing the Toddcast next week.
5: Wait, I thought we're doing it each week.
12: We are doing it each week, but there was a technical issue where I guess somehow the link went to the gambling podcast.
5: Oh.
12: So something's in the process of having to be unraveled, but we're still alive and well. We're still up and running. There's just a technical issue.
5: America is suffering.
12: Yeah, somehow it got intertwined with the gambling podcast, and it's being rectified, I'm told.
5: Last call for phone calls, what we learned.
12: As we speak. Those are the last few words.
5: Gambling podcast will be later today. We'll have it up on the danpatrick.com site. 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
5: The Rays are swept away in Baltimore, crushed by the Orioles 11-2 in the series finale. Steven Matz roughed up and charged with the loss, allowing 6 runs in 3 innings. The NCAA baseball tournament begins tomorrow. Opening round action will include Florida facing Ryder in the Gainesville Regional. And in Tallahassee, Florida State takes on St. John's. And playoff hockey, Carolina shut out Montreal. The Hurricanes go up 3-1 in the Eastern Conference Final. I'm Matt McCoy.
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0: I'm not too familiar with Christopher Sanchez. He pitched 7 scoreless innings. The Phillies blanked the Padres. And he has now extended his streak of scoreless innings to 44 2/3. That breaks the franchise record set in 1911.

0: Stat of the Day has been brought to you by Panini America, the official trading cards of the Dan Patrick Show. Put him in for the Cy Young. You got Sanchez. You got Paul Skeens. You got Shohei Ohtani. And with the Dodgers with the six-man rotation, he's going to have less starts than just about all these other starting pitchers. And I'm looking at the numbers. These are the innings for Cy Young winners. In 2025, Skeens had 187. Tarek Skubal had 195. Skubal in 2024 had 192. Chris Sale, 177. 2023, Garrett Cole, 209. Blake Snell, 180. Verlander in 2022, 175. Corbin Burnes in 2021 had 167 innings, the lowest WAR over the last 20 years to win the award. So if you're Ohtani, you got to get to 160, I think, to be in the conversation for Cy Young. And MVP, he's a prohibitive favorite for the MVP. All right. I've got some prices for you. The get-in prices for the NBA Finals as of 21 minutes ago. If it's in San Antonio, get-in price, $1,900. 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Game four, $3,155. If it goes back to OKC for game five, just under $3,000. 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
1: Stat of the day, stat of the day, stat of the day, stat of the day. Here comes that
0: what?
1: Stat of the day.
0: By the way, on an unrelated note, the get-in price for Shakira in Los Angeles on Saturday, June 13th, will be $153. Just letting you know. Shakira. Hips don't lie. Yes, Dylan?
2: You could take all your friends to Shakira for the price of one ticket to the NBA Finals. You
0: can take the neighborhood.
2: Yeah.
0: Go see Shakira. Final results of the poll question.
2: Yes, Dan. Actually, I threw this one up after the Joey Votto interview, and it is, should Dan send Dylan to Japan to train to become a sushi chef like Joey Votto? And Dan, 74% of people say yes.
0: Yeah, but they want you to go and not come back. That was the weird thing.
2: I was worried about that.
0: That was the weird thing. Maybe I'll send you to Australia for the 49ers and the Rams.
2: Okay.
0: Maybe I'll do that. One way, and you figure out how to get back.
2: Everything there wants to kill you, too. They have every most poisonous animal is native to Australia.
0: Do more people die from poisonous snakes than any other animal?

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2: Drilled in the air to deep right field. This is headed toward Utah Street. And just like that, Baltimore has a 2-0 lead. Two batters into the first inning. Swing and a drive to shallow right. It's 3-0 O's, and the bases are still loaded with nobody out. Looped in the air, shallow right. That drops base hit, and it's 5-0 Baltimore, and still just one out here in the first inning. Fair down the left field line, an extra base hit that'll score a couple. And now it's a snowman for the Orioles. They have an 8-0 lead in the fifth inning. And it's drilled on a line to deep right by Gunnar Henderson, and he has a multi-homer game. Orioles into double digits. They have an 11-1 lead tonight. And for the first time this year, the Rays are swept in a series. And for the first time this year, they have dropped 4 in a row. The first place Rays beaten up by the Baltimore Orioles. Final score, O's 11, Rays 2. We'll come back and chat about it a little more when we return.
3: All right, there it is. Pretty much describes the last couple of days. It is the Nick Wise Show, live on a Thursday. I didn't put that together. That was Tim's idea. Way to go, Tim. Way to start the mood.
4: Coming in hot.
3: Coming in hot with the Titanic and the race highlights over the last couple. I mean, I guess I should call them the Orioles highlights over the last couple of days. Ooh, last night. I didn't even have the TV on yet. I wasn't even home from the office yet. And it was 5-0. I was getting, you know, when I get home, I like to put on comfortable clothes. So I'm walking in the door, and our group chat is going off, and they're talking about Steven Matz. And I'm like, oh, no, it doesn't sound like this is going well. So I turn, and by the way, did you know last night's game was on national TV?
4: Was it?
3: It was on FS1 or FS2 or whatever it was.
4: And Hesley had a heck of a performance.
3: Yeah, it was on national TV last night because I was watching it on the Rays TV, and then I turned on my regular YouTube TV and it showed the Rays, and I'm like, oh, like of course this is on national TV right now. It wasn't good, but it was 5-0 by the time I turned it on, and the Rays had only batted one time. So, you know, yesterday you can't blame. You can't blame that one on injuries. It was over. It didn't matter if Taylor Walls was there or not. It didn't matter if Johnny DeLuca was there or not, because it was 5-0 so fast. And my first thought was, do I have to watch this? Can I just spend time with my wife tonight and put this one in the rearview mirror? Like, what do I really... You know, I like to watch every game because it's hard to come on the air and really talk about it if you don't watch the games. But I'm like, do I really need to watch? Like, what am I going to get out of watching it? So I didn't really pay much attention after it was 5-0. I had it on in the background. At one point, I had it on Rays TV and my iPad. And then my wife and I were watching. I had, you know, the YouTube TV on, and then she was getting ready to go to bed. So I turned it on, and I watched the national broadcast for a minute. But right before she went to bed, she goes, are you watching this on both? So I didn't necessarily turn it off, but I kind of turned it. Like, I tuned it out. Last night was a disaster. You want a positive, though? No errors. How about that? After having 7 errors the previous 2 games, last night, none. So there's your positive spin I got for you. And now everybody's acting like the whole world is falling down. That's the worst part of all of this. And I've come to a conclusion that I wanted to bring to the table on today's show. And I'm going to need participation from the audience, because you're going to have to tell me whether I'm right or I'm wrong. But I've come to a conclusion about the Tampa Bay Rays. I think that Tampa Bay, as a whole, the fans, you know, the true fans that love the Lightning, the Rays, the Buccaneers, the diehards, I think that Tampa Bay sports fans trust the Rays the least out of the three teams. The panic from the fan base over the last few days, I feel, proves that. You know, we did the topic yesterday about where's your panic meter at, 1 to 5, 5 being the highest. A lot of text messages had a 4 and a 5. I put out the same topic on social media. Social media was even worse, a lot more 5s. It's 4 games. You know, I put it out there last night. It's 4 games. Good teams go in slumps. Go to bed. Stop stressing it. But I think that this town trusts the Tampa Bay Rays the least. And, you know, you went into this season thinking, yeah, they're going to suck. They're not going to hurt me because they're going to suck. I expect them to suck. All of a sudden, they're really good. They're 34-19. 15 games above 500, by the way. That's pretty damn good. But now your expectations have changed, and now it's like, oh no, they can hurt me. I went into the season thinking they couldn't hurt me, but now they can because my expectations changed. I all of a sudden think they're going to win the AL East. I think they're going to go to the playoffs. I think they're going to win playoff series. Hell, I think they can compete for a World Series, right? You got your hopes up. And now all of a sudden after 4 games, for some reason, it's like the world is crashing down. Tim's playing the Titanic song. Like the world is ending, and that's not the case. But I think that you guys trust the Rays. And again, you can call in and tell me I'm wrong. But I feel like you trust the Rays the least. You came into the season thinking it wouldn't be good, and now the second things go wrong, and it's not all rainbows and butterflies like it has been this entire season. We've had more fun than any other fan base because we've had no, you know, really downsides until now, this little skid. And I think the panic is out of control in a 162-game season, and it's still May 28th. Oh, crap, I got to text my mom. It's her birthday. But it's May 28th, and we're freaking out. You know, out of the last, Tim, let me ask you this. I know you're answering phones right now. And again, if you want to call in, it's 888-380-9577. Tim, let me ask you this. Out of the last 10 World Series champions, how many of those teams had at least a 4-game losing streak during the season? Out of the last 10 World Series winners.
4: Out of the last 10?
3: Out of the last 10.
4: Well, I can tell you my 2018 Red Sox, when I was cheering them on, they did not lose 4 straight.
3: That is correct. They are the only team.
4: The only team?
3: Out of the last 20 years.
4: I was going to say, like, the Dodgers within the last 5 years, that one of those teams had to.
3: The Dodgers lost 7 games last year in a row. Before winning the World Series.
4: No kidding.
3: The Rangers in 2023, we all remember the Rangers 2023 because they came to the Trop and ESPN tried to humiliate us and, you know, make fun of us on national TV and all of that. They lost 8 in a row at one point. So out of the
4: overrated last champion,
3: out of the last 20 seasons, how many World Series winners had a losing streak of 4 games or more? We already know in the last 10, only one. So now I'm giving you a 20-year sample.
4: 20-year sample. Let's see. 20 years goes back 2006.
3: Cardinals.
4: All right. So if it's only one, I'm going to say 4.
3: It's still only one.
4: No.
3: It's the Red Sox in 2018.
4: Sheesh.
3: The Cardinals in 2006 lost 8 games. Red Sox in 07, 5. Phillies, 4. Yankees, 4. Giants, 5. Cardinals, 5. Giants, 6. 4, 5, 6, 6, 5, 3, 5, 4, 6, 5, 8, 5, 7. Everybody still with me? Losing streaks happen. It's okay. The sun will rise tomorrow.
4: The world's ending, Nick. The world's ending.
3: I think we don't trust this team. And I don't understand. Like when you, out of all of the organizations you can trust, the Lightning are one, but the Rays are two. And I know they haven't provided a championship like the Buccaneers have, but I looked at, and I tried to spin this in my favor the best I could. I went in all different angles to fill my narrative. Tim watched me do it. Last 5 years, I went to winning percentages between the Bucs, Rays, and the Lightning. Rays were number 2. Bucks were in 3rd. Then I did 10 years. I'm like, certainly the Rays have to be first in one of my narratives here. Rays were second, Bucks were third. So I did last 20 years. Rays were second, Bucks were third. Again, they just don't have the title to show for, so I think we trust them the least. But they have been very consistent over the last, you know, decade. And they've given you every reason you can trust them. They have a very good manager you can trust. They have really good players on this team I think you can trust. They got to get through a little bit of a slump here. Good news, the Angels and Tigers are on the way. The Tigers are awful. They are one of the worst teams, if not the worst team in baseball right now. They just won their first weekday game in a month. And you know who they beat? The Angels, who you get next. So you get those two teams back to back. There's no better slump buster ahead waiting for you. Now, if they get swept in those two series, I'm going to be a little bit concerned. Those are bad teams, even with the injuries. But the panic level is insane to me right now in Tampa Bay. You got to trust this team. But I do want to throw it out there. 888-388-0957. And this is going to take audience participation because I need you to tell me if I'm right or I'm wrong. Because I'm not going to argue with you and say I'm right. And I'm not going to argue with you and say I'm wrong. There's really no right or wrong answer to it, I guess. But in my opinion, I think you guys, you know, talking to you, Tampa Bay fan in your car, listening to the show right now, which, by the way, I appreciate you listening. Seriously, I know you could be doing anything else right now. You're listening to the Nick Wise Show. Maybe you're streaming it on iHeartRadio. Maybe you're listening to the podcast version of the show right now, which you can listen to on iHeartRadio. I want to know if I'm right on this. Do you trust, out of all the franchises here in town, you got the Bucks, the Lightning, and the Rays, do you trust the Rays the least out of all of them? And I want to know why. Because the way that we are acting over the last couple of days, it sure feels like the sky is falling. This team is exactly what they thought they were. Their luck is run out. And it's like, oh my goodness. It's four games. You weren't going to win 115 games. These things happen. In case you're just joining us, the Dodgers last year, we thought that team was incredible. Seven losses in a row they had. The year before, when they won the World Series, also had a five-game losing streak. So these happen, even to the best teams in all of baseball. I don't think now's the time to pick. I still think your baseball team is really good. I think we're still going to have a really fun summer here in Tampa Bay. I don't believe there's any reason to stress. You want to talk about not stressing? You know, hurricane season right around the corner, officially here, coming around June 1st. 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
19: (888) 388-0957 is the phone number. I'm asking you this afternoon, out of the three organizations that we have in Tampa Bay, do you trust the Rays the least? Because it sure does kind of feel like it, at least over the last couple of days. They lose four in a row. The sky is falling down. Tim's opening up the show with the Titanic song. That wasn't my idea. I swear that was Tim's idea. And it's like the whole world is falling. Everyone's freaking out. And the panic over four games, it's crazy to me. And I think, look, we get dramatic with the Buccaneers too. The Lightning, not so much. The Buccaneers, I think it's easiest to be dramatic because football season is so short and every loss does, you know, it's a little bit more, it's under the microscope a little bit more. But even with those losses for the Buccaneers being under the microscope more and only having 17 games in a season, I still think the freak out is always worse when a good Rays team, which we have right now in Tampa Bay, things start to go south a little bit. People start to lose trust that, oh, they're not very good. Everything that we've seen the first 45 games, it's all fake. They're not good. This is the real Rays that we thought was going to win 100 games. They're back. Like, that's how we act around here. And so my question for you this afternoon, out of the three franchises, which one do you trust the least? Because I think it's the Rays. I want you to tell me if I'm right or I'm wrong. And then tell me why I'm right or why I'm wrong. You know, if you would say it is the Rays, why is it the Rays? Because if you look over, you know, time, the Rays are really one of the most consistent teams, not just in Tampa Bay, but all of sports. But over the last 5 years, going by winning percentage, they're second in Tampa Bay behind the Lightning. Last 10 years, they're second in Tampa Bay behind the Lightning. Last 20 years, they're second in Tampa Bay behind the Lightning. The Bucks are always in third. The Rays are always in second. The Lightning are always first. Yet the trust for the Rays is always last. And I think it's because they haven't delivered a championship. That's my guess. Go ahead. What were you saying?
4: No, I agree with you. I think the biggest part of it is because they don't have a championship, unlike the Bucks, unlike the Lightning. And also, too, I thought about this. A couple of texters have pointed this out. They're also one of the lowest spending teams in Major League Baseball. So that right then and there, you're looking at all these players, which I'm not saying they are, but you're looking at all these players as bargains.
19: Yeah, maybe so. I think the payroll definitely plays a factor into it, but the payroll's never really slowed them down.
4: It hasn't, but that always gives people fear.
19: I think you're right. Because they do have a lower payroll, I think people do go, they never want to believe until they accomplish clinching a playoff spot, people have a hard time accepting that it's real. I think folks in Tampa Bay right now are having a hard time accepting this team is real. And then the last four games, I think they're taking the last four sample size over the first, I don't know how many games we play. Let's say 45, just easy numbers here for me. I think we're looking at the last four games like that carries more weight than the first 45. And I don't think it should. And I don't think we do that with the other teams. Again, with the Bucks, I guess it's a little bit different because they only play 17 games. But even then, you know, I still, you know, last year it was with the Buccaneers when their collapse started. It was like, they're injured. And with the Rays, it's like you don't want to believe they're good. It's like, I don't know if you're afraid to get hurt. I don't know what it is. But I do think they are the team that most trust the least, that most fans trust the least in town. For me, I trust the Bucks the least. Believe it or not, I always trust the Lightning. I think they're one of the best organizations in all of sports. Just the way that they're run. And of course, they've had success. 2 Stanley Cups recently, 3 total. And the Rays haven't had that boat parade yet. But, you know, the Buccaneers have more down seasons than anybody in town. They just happen to win divisions when they're under 500. The Bucks play in the easiest division, and apparently the Rays have to pay for that. But I still think the Rays give you so many reasons to trust them that they can get through this four-game stretch. Couple text messages, then we'll go to the phones. 888-388-0957. I like when a text message starts with this. Nick is dead on. The Bucks got a ring, the Lightning built a dynasty, and the Rays still feel like they're one bad month away from trading everybody. It's Mike and Brandon. See what I mean? It's text like that. They're not a month away from trading everybody. We're talking about the Rays being buyers at the deadline. They are not. Let me go to the next text. The Rays are the smartest organization in Tampa Bay, but fans don't trust them because they never keep their stars long enough for people to get attached. It's from Danny in St. Pete. You know, it's kind of a good thing. You know, I know Aaron Jacobson is going to talk about this tomorrow. He's got a topic for you about how the Rays can get Tarek Skubal. I bet the Tigers wish they would have traded Skubal maybe a year or two ago. And then he gets hurt. And now his value's lower than ever. And he's just a rental player at this point. If Skubal was on the Rays, they would have traded him last year at the minimum and got something in return, a lot of things in return. You know, trading the players away that they trade away, more often than not, it works out. But that's the name of the game when you play Moneyball. Other teams try it. Other teams get stupid. You know, the Tigers messed up. They know they can't sign him. Scott Boras won't even talk to them about, he's not going to let his client sign with them. And they might lose him for nothing. And in fact, they thought they were going to be contenders this year. They were going to have him all year long and literally get nothing for him. The Rays would never do that. That's not a bad thing. Not a bad thing at all. As a Tampa fan, I trust the Lightning the most. The Rays second, the Bucks last. The Rays may be cheap, but they're never clueless. It's from Lisa in South Tampa. Let's go to Donnie Christmas. What's up, Donnie? You're on the Nick Wise Show.
0: Okay, so one point I want to make is, remember, just earlier this year, the new owner said, look, don't expect us to pay a lot this year, or I forget how many years they said in the future, but expect us to be good. And I forget what time frame they said. Maybe it was when the new stadium was built. I couldn't remember. But that automatically says two things to the fans. It says we're not going to pay, which is already kind of the Rays' MO, which a lot of fans don't like, whether you know there's been results or not. And then it also says, hey, we're the new owners, and so we don't even know them yet, and that's kind of one of the first impressions they're making. And I think that's where fans are starting to look at it this way. What's your opinion on that?
19: Well, Donnie, you can't expect them to invest in a team if they don't even know if the city's going to invest in them. They might be moving. It's hard for them to commit.
0: I don't disagree with you. I am not saying that what they're doing is wrong. I'm telling you how people are viewing it.
19: Yeah, I think if we get the stadium thing done, which I hope we do, and I think they move it to Tampa, I think attendance goes up a little bit. And if we start investing in this team, the Rays will start investing in the team. You know, I don't like to dog the fans, right? But we can't not show up. Because, you know, like opening day, I remember a lot of complaints about opening day last year being an expensive ticket.
0: Nick, can I make just one point real fast?
19: Oh, yeah, go ahead. It's your show, man.
0: I was not justifying it, okay? I was not saying, I agree with you.
19: I know. I know you are. I'm trying to explain.
0: I'm sorry. I didn't want you to think, I was literally saying that it's justified. I'm saying I can see how people think and how people misconstrue things, and when the new owners do that. Remember, when new owners come in, everybody expects them to wide open their pockets now and to automatically do everything. And I agree with you on the stadium, because why are you going to invest in something if it's not here?
19: Correct. And Donnie, even if you were disagreeing with me, I don't care about that. We're all good. I love you, brother. Thank you for calling in. Always great.
0: I don't mean that. I just didn't want you to think that I was thinking along those lines, because I look at everything as a whole.
19: No, you're good, man.
0: You know what one person thinks.
19: You're good. But let me wrap up my thought on that. You know, we complain about the payroll, but I remember last year opening day, we had one of the more expensive opening day tickets because it was a smaller ballpark, and the outrage about the opening day ticket price. It's like, well, if you want an expensive team, you're going to have to pay an expensive ticket. So, you know, you got to decide what you want. Do you want $100 seats, $200 million payroll, or do you want $25 seats, $80 million payroll? You know, that's for you to decide what you want. And then the owners make those moves based on the decisions you make. So 888-388-0957, that is the phone number. Are the Rays the team that you trust the least? Because it sure does kind of feel that way. We'll talk about that, plus we'll get some college football in the mix. That's all coming up next on the Nick Wise Show.
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19: 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We are live on a Thursday. Thank you so much for having us on. 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That's how you get it. 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Search the Nick Wise Show. 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You can put WDAE right there up at the top. You can put the Nick Wise Show right there at the top. Never miss an episode. If technology is not your thing, hand it over to your grandkids. 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I want the iHeartRadio app on my phone, and I want WDAE and the Nick Wise Show as a preset. They'll know what to do because they probably grew up with their face in a tablet. Today's generation is different. I told that story a couple weeks ago. I think I told it on the air where one of my friends, couple came over. They brought their kid and they're all hanging out in the pool. He opens up the sliding glass door. He goes, Mom, I don't have any Wi-Fi. I wanted to slap that boy upside the head. I didn't, but I couldn't believe what I heard. All right, I want to get into college football, but real quick, we were talking about the race. Scott and Tampa's been on hold. We were talking about, you know, which organization do you trust the least in town? And, you know, just watching the way Rays fans have acted over the last four-game losing streak, I feel like you don't trust this team at all. You don't actually believe what you've seen all season long is real. You're starting to feel like it's a mirage, like you're in the desert and it's hot and you're seeing things. And all of a sudden, you're freaking out thinking, yep, they're not good. This is the team. This is what I thought they were. And I'm asking the question, are the Rays the team you trust the least? And maybe I'm completely wrong on this. That's for you to tell me whether or not I'm right or I'm wrong. Let's go to Scott in Tampa. What's up, Scotty?
9: Hey, good afternoon. I totally trust the Rays. They pretty much always have a good team. That Eric and Cashy put on the field.
19: Scott, I don't know if you're cutting in and out every word, or if your phone is in your mouth, but I'm having a hard time hearing you. So, what about the Rays?
9: I think they have a really good team, and Cash and Eric put a good product on the field every year.
19: Yeah, I think so too. I think that's why we should trust them. Do you believe that this is the real Rays, or do you believe what you saw for the first 45 games of the season, whatever the number it is the real Rays?
9: I think the first part of the season is the real Rays.
19: Same. Thank you. All right. Scott sees Scott. Scott makes sense. He didn't spit it out quickly, but he made sense at the end of the day.
4: At least somebody trusts the Rays. I mean, goodness.
19: I'm like, come on, man. Get out the point. I got to get to this college football story. Because if this happens, I'm out. Tim, I've been on the air here at WDAE since 2020. I would say that the reputation I built, or at least I hope, in my mind, the reputation I built is I'm the college football guy here. I'm the resident college football guy. I love the game. And I'm excited about the future of WDAE because I know you love college football. Sam, the producer of the Pat and Aaron show, loves college. Like, we're getting more college football fans in here, which I like. We're in the South. It's important. We are an SEC country. We're an American conference country, and we're an ACC country. I think the ACC is actually the third out of those three.
4: I would say it's fifth.
19: All right, no more digs at the ACC.
4: Aww.
19: But I love college football, and Tim, and I know you do too. This would have me officially out on the game. I mean it. I would never talk about it on this show. I don't care for the home of the Gators. You wouldn't hear me discussing it. I would never talk about college football again. I will not pay attention to college football if this happens. No, it's not the 2014 playoff, although I think that is stupid as hell too. And my God, I hope the SEC never lets it happen because they're the only ones keeping us from the 2014 playoff. No, this is actually a worse idea, and it comes from Georgia coach Kirby Smart. At the 2026 SEC spring meetings, Georgia coach Kirby Smart suggested the SEC could consider going alone outside the NCAA of college football governance issues, especially NIL rules, litigation concerns, and playoff format disagreements can't be resolved. His comments echo earlier remarks from Georgia President Moorhead, who floated the idea of the SEC potentially creating its own rules or even operating more independently if federal legislation doesn't stabilize the system. Now, the tension between the SEC and the rest of college football is the future format of the college football playoff. 12 versus 16 or 16 versus the 24 teams. The SEC was under the understanding we were going to do 16. Every other conference wants 24. The 24 team playoff would kill the sport I love. I'd still watch, but it would kill it. The SEC going alone is even worse because the SEC is the most fun league to watch. But how are you going to crown a national champion if the SEC only plays SEC teams? Like, how is that going to work? You're not going to play anybody else?
4: we're going to go back to the multi-national champions.
19: Which is we're going backwards. And it's all because of money and dollars and disagreements. And let's be honest, all of the people that, you know, make these decisions, they don't care about the game. They're not passionate about it like you and I and, you know, Joe Schmo in his car right now. They don't care like us. You know, the three of us, talking about the two of us in the room and you in your car, we love the game of college football. These people making the decisions, they don't care. Every decision that's been made in college football over the last couple of years has not been for the fan. There is nothing in it for the fan these days at all. I can't remember the last time college football made a decision for the fan where I'm like, yeah, I like this.
4: You might be able to argue expanding from 4 to 12.
19: No.
4: I said you might be able to because everyone lost their mind about Florida State not getting in when they were undefeated.
19: Right, but you still have the same problem. Now we're losing our mind because Notre Dame.
4: I agree.
19: You know, you got two group of fives getting in, and it's no disrespect to the group of fives. It just created really a mess last year.
4: But blame the weekly reveal as to why Notre Dame didn't get in. That is why the weekly reveal screwed that whole thing up.
19: It's WWE. The weekly review thing is stupid. They make you watch a college basketball game you don't care about, and then at 9 o'clock they give you the rankings. And it's like, what are these? Why is Miami? Why was Notre Dame ever ahead of Miami to begin with? They had the same record, and Miami beat them head to head. It was a silly TV show. It was for drama to lead up to the very end, because that was the drama. We knew all the teams getting in, other than Miami and Notre Dame. And they dragged it out. What they did to the Notre Dame kids, letting them think they were even getting in, was, first off, that was ruthless. And a network decided that move. Let's be honest. ESPN controls this. It's just like they did it to Florida State. They don't care. But nothing they do is for the student athlete, and nothing they do is for the fan. You know, the two people that make all of this possible. The student athlete, of course, because they're the product. And the fan, well, we're the money. We're investing in this. But if the SEC were to break away from the rest of college football, I'm done, dude. I'm done. I will not watch this game.
4: Yeah, it's. I don't like it. I mean, I understand.
19: And what are we doing? Like, I'm taking my ball and I'm going home. Like, what are we doing, Kirby? How about you take all of your players to Driver's Ed before you start talking about making the SEC go solo? How about we introduce a driving instructing class over at Georgia? How about we do that? That I'm a fan of. Make the roads safe in Georgia again. But talking about the SEC going solo, am I off on that? I know you're an SEC guy. You went to Florida. Like, would you watch it still?
4: I mean, of course I would still watch it. Because the SEC is the best conference.
19: Based on what?
4: Top to bottom, they're the best conference. And listen, I wouldn't like it. I'm not sitting here saying that I defend the SEC in that position. But, yes, of course I'd still watch it. It'd just bother me that we're going to go back to multinational champions. This line from...
19: But you wouldn't be able to call the SEC champion a national champion. They would be the SEC champion.
4: Exactly. But this, I'm quoting the article here where you have the Georgia AD... saying Georgia-Alabama SEC championship last year had ratings through the roof.
19: It did.
4: Imagine if that had been for the national championship. It, like you said, it wouldn't be the national championship. Like, what are we thinking? This isn't the days where we don't know what's going on out west or what's going on up north. We're only focused on the south. We know everything now.
19: Correct.
4: It is ridiculous. And it would tarnish... the sport, it would go back to the early 1900s, but I would still watch it. I'm sorry. It's the SEC football. It's the best conference in college football.
19: I think top to bottom, it is the most exciting. But that said, I would be done with it. To me, that the sport would officially be broken.
4: I don't disagree with that comment, but I would still watch it.
19: Yeah, not me. I'd be done. And I love the game. But that, for me, that would be the dagger. I hate that idea. Let's see the ratings last year for the championship games. Can you pull up the, which I don't know if the SEC had the biggest ratings last year.
4: Yeah, Indiana, Ohio State, I wouldn't be surprised if that got number one, but even still.
19: The gap, and we talked about this off the air, yes, the gap's not as big as it used to be. The money is definitely evened out because the Big Ten schools have more dough. So, you know, all of those things that we believe the SEC is were true 10 years ago, and I still think they're true today, but that gap's closing. Gap's closing a lot. I don't know if they survive on their own, but that'd be done for. I'd be done. I wouldn't want. Quick poll on the text line 82945. If the SEC went solo, would you be done with college football? Yes or no? Style your text with DAE. I'm actually curious. Am I alone on this?
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19: Talking a little college football on the Nick Wise Show. Look, you guys know me, at least I hope you do. If you've listened to me long enough, you know I love college football. That is my thing. I started on this radio station basically. It was a Saturday show, and I mostly discussed just college football. Yeah, I got some Buccaneers stuff in there, too. But for the most part, my show was 80% college football. And I like to be the college football guy on the station because I love the game. I got a college football podcast. It's called Blown Coverage. We do it during the season. Make sure you're following along on iHeartRadio. I love the game, but I would be done if the SEC were to go alone, like Kirby Smart suggested at the SEC spring meetings. The SEC basically wants to break off from the NCAA, or at least Kirby Smart suggesting they might want to do that and do their own thing. Be able to govern in the way they want to govern the sport. They can set up their own rules for eligibility, NIL, scheduling. They can literally do whatever they want. They make their own rules. They want to take their ball and they want to go home. Now, the big dispute between the SEC and the rest of the conferences, they want a 24-team playoff. The SEC's like, whoa, whoa, whoa. We said we'd do 16. We'll do 16. Now, I agree with the SEC on that one. Even 16 is too much for me, but I'll take that over 24. 24 to me is stupid. I mean, I don't want college football to be the NFL. That's the last thing I want, is college football to be the NFL. A couple text messages coming in here on the text line. I would never be done with the SEC. I think they should go solo anyways. Explain to me why that's better for the game. Why would you want to just watch the... Like, you're not competing for a national championship if you're just competing with yourselves. So... Why would you know, like, sometimes I think that you got to come off of, and look, I will admit this, the SEC is the most fun conference to watch. I didn't grow up in SEC country, but I can tell you, I enjoy SEC college football more than any other conference. It's faster. It's just, it's played at a different level. Do I think the gap is closing? I do, but I still think it is the most fun conference to watch, but not on its own. Like, sometimes I think the SEC fans put themselves on this pedestal that they are just above everybody else. And for the longest time, you were. But you're not as far above as you once were. Like, step down just for a little bit. Come down to the surface and knock it off with all of this. They should go solo. That's crazy. Another text, the sport wouldn't be broken. The cocky, silly, acting SEC would be broken, so don't blame all the college football over a few crybaby coaches. That's from Brent in Largo. No, I do think the SEC is a little bit cocky at times. You know, thinking that they can just pull off and do their own thing. That, to me, is the death of the sport. Another question, or another texter. What if the SEC pulled in Miami, Clemson, and other good schools? Well, then you're just becoming the NFL. I don't want it to be the NFL. I have the NFL on Sundays. I don't need it on Saturdays. I like college football. I like the regular season. I like the rivalries. So if the SEC, let's not forget, if the SEC goes alone, Florida and Florida State, that's dead. Tim, you're a Florida guy. That doesn't mean anything to you?
7: No,
19: you want to just let
7: that
19: game go?
7: It means everything to me.
19: Not really. You're down with it going solo.
7: I did not say that.
19: You'd still watch. That means
7: I'd
19: you support
7: still watch.
19: It.
7: Doesn't mean I would enjoy it or like I would. Again, I love the traditions. I love the rivalries. That's the whole point of college football, the tradition of it. Now they're trying to get rid of that. I hated when they got rid of the Pac-12, and that was because of the Pac-12.
19: Well, it's back, baby.
7: Yeah, okay. I believe it when I see it.
19: No, it really is. It's back.
7: I know, but like you don't have USC. You don't the originals.
19: No,
7: but,
19: it's the WAC with a new name.
7: Exactly. Thank you. But again, I just.

0: Exactly. And that's why Miami's back, Jonathan. The money. It's changed it all. And now if the SEC were to go solo and do their own thing and only play each other, are you still in on college football, or is that kind of the breaking point for you?
1: I mean, I'm going to watch college football because, baby, it's college football. What are you going to do on a Saturday? Like, what are you going to do?
2: Thank you.
0: I got to figure that out. I'll get some things done around the house, I guess. But yeah. I can't give in. I can't participate in that. It's horrible. I think you have to boycott it. And then maybe they come back.
1: You have to see, like, you know, who competes against who. Like, who competes against LSU if they just go by themselves? Like, I mean, that's something to watch.
0: Yeah, I don't know what it would look like, but I don't love it. But then again, Jonathan, I don't love a lot of the things they're doing right now. They've already pretty much ruined the game anyways. But
1: I agree.
0: Are you a Gator fan?
1: So, in my opinion, you're allowed to have, like, three teams in college because there's so many freaking teams in college.
0: Oh, okay.
1: I like the Gators.
0: Okay.
1: I like Miami, and that's where I'm from, and I like Oregon because they're the best jerseys in college football.
0: Interesting. Florida and Miami fan. That's interesting. So you're willing to just give up the Florida and Florida State rivalry? Like, you would still – that wouldn't bother you? Because that would bother me.
1: Yeah, I wouldn't give it up. I mean, would they not play anymore? Is that what you're telling me?
0: SEC wants to go solo, according to Kirby Smart. They would only play SEC teams.
1: Well, I mean – we got to find a new rivalry, right? I guess so.
0: No, that's Jonathan, that's not what I want. I don't want to do that. All right, last call on the topic. Let's go to Gio and Brandon. What's up, Gio? Good to hear from you.
3: Hey, the SEC is mad. The SEC is mad because they want to do away with their championship game where they make $150 million. And my question to you is, I like the 12-team playoff. 16 would be fine with me. I think 24 is a little much, isn't it?
0: 24 is way too much.
3: If you make it 24, I mean, heaven forbid this happened. Could you imagine this happening, Nick Weiss? Ohio State plays Michigan, and they both rest people because they're already in, and they don't want to get anybody hurt.
0: Correct.
3: That would be crushing if the Ohio State-Michigan game didn't mean anything.
0: No, and I agree. Thanks, Gio. And this isn't even a shot at Ohio State, but... you know, just a couple of years ago, they lost to a really bad Michigan team and they go on to win the national championship. To me, in college football, to win a national championship, you got to check off boxes. You should have to beat your rival, win your conference championship, to then get the opportunity to play for a title. That's how the game should be. And we are so far removed from those days, and that sucks. And that's unfortunate. But the SEC breaking off to go solo... yeah, guys, that would be it for me. You wouldn't get any college football talk on this show. Last text on this. Let the SEC bolt. That would be fun to watch. They would come crawling back. Who do they think they are? It's the thing, man. I don't think they would come back because look at the text line. Look at the callers. Everyone would still watch. That's all that matters. They only care about the dollars. They don't care if it's the best product available to the fans. All they care about is dollars. And if you guys are still watching it, that means it's working.
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16: Well, this is interesting news that is broke. Wasn't going to talk about this today, but since we were on the topic of college football here on the Nick Wise Show, thank you so much for joining us on the ride today. Good to have you along on a Thursday. You can always listen to the show on iHeartRadio, the podcast version of the show on iHeartRadio as well. I always like to tell everybody, if you miss any of the show, you can hear the entire show commercial-free on iHeartRadio. Tim, did you see the story about the UCLA quarterback that broke about an hour ago?
17: No.
16: It just continues to get worse, guys. This is...
17: What happened now?
16: This is bad. This is really, really bad. This is a first. UCLA's quarterback Carson Gordon plans to enter the NCAA transfer portal, Pete Nakos confirms. Now, I know what you're saying right now. You're like, well, the transfer portal is closed. Well, Gordon is going to enter as a track athlete, but will play football.
17: Is he going to walk on to the football team?
16: Nah, somebody found a loophole. Maybe he's going to walk on. He'll get paid wherever he goes. Maybe Texas Tech.
17: There's the loophole.
16: Texas Tech's quarterback's got gambling issues right now. They need a quarterback. I'd probably watch them. Wouldn't be surprised. But that's interesting. You got a kid hopping into the portal right now. It is May 28th. Again, I keep forgetting to text my mom. Happy birthday. It's May 28th. We're less than 100 days away from the college football season. The UCLA just lost a quarterback. And he enters as a track athlete, but will play football. My God. The sport is stupid. Anything on that? Any thoughts? If not, I'm going to go into this topic I got on the Bucks.
17: Honestly, with how everything is, eliminate the two-sport athletes. If you're going to enter as a track athlete, then you can't play football.
16: Yeah, but the NCAA, what's the NCAA going to do? Govern the sport and do something about it?
17: Yeah.
16: They'll make a ruling 9 years from now when the kid's working insurance and already retired.
17: With friggin' Charlie Baker running the whole thing? Yeah, please.
16: It's just a joke. Enters as a... You know what? That's the first of many. First of many. Keep an eye on LSU. You're gonna see Lane work the loophole. That's crazy to me. All right, Buccaneers. I want to ask you guys something. Does anyone else find it kind of annoying when the Buccaneers front office or current and past players defend Todd Bowles by saying he's won the division three times? What got me to this topic, did you see the Dexter Jackson quote, Tim?
17: I missed that one.
16: So Dexter Jackson, I don't know where he was being interviewed or where he said it. I don't even know where I think it was like SI.com. I can't remember where I pulled the quote, but I heard Pat and Aaron talking about it the other day. Dexter Jackson, here's the quote. I laugh whenever people say things like this about Coach Todd Bowles. He's been the head coach for four seasons and won the NFC South in three of those seasons. There are teams in the NFL who haven't won in years and are desperate for just one division championship. Because of the microwave world we live in, people want championships right now. They don't understand the process. They don't understand what it takes to be a successful team. Well, Dexter, I actually think the fans make a lot of really good points. You have a defensive-minded head coach that has had a bottom five defense the last couple of years. That is a problem. And when it comes to the divisions, can we be honest? And this is my question. Do you discount the Buccaneers titles? Now, I don't mean, 50 years from now when you're in the stadium, God bless you. I hope you're still alive. You get to take the grandkids to a game. You're not going to go, those division championships back in 21 and 22 and 23 don't count. You're not going to do that. Like, I get that. But what I mean is right here, right now, do you discount those division titles a little bit when it comes to the resume of Todd Bowles? And I ask the question because, you constantly hear, well, he's won the division every year he's been the head coach. And it's like, well, here's the problem. Every year they've won the division, they've gotten a home playoff game, and they've actually played a team with more wins than them every single time. 2024 is the only time that you could have won another division. The NFC West also had a 10-win division winner. It was the Rams. They were the 5 seed. Or they were the 4 seed. You were the 3. Other than that, you've always been the 4. He's won 3 divisions, but he's only been above 500 twice. So that's what I mean. Like, do you discount the NFC South titles a little bit when it comes to Todd Bowles' resume? Because I kind of get annoyed when I hear, well, we kept him around. Because, what do you mean? He wins the division every single year. And now you got Dexter Jackson, who, fantastic player. Tremendous respect. But, come on, man. Don't tell us we're stupid. Not that he really said we're stupid, but, we see what's going on. We see the communication errors every single week. We see the X's and O's issues every single week. We see the defense collapsing on 3rd and 28 on a Thursday night against the Falcons. We see this stuff with our own eyes. I think Todd Bowles is a fantastic coach or person, but there's times in the coaching where I'm looking at it and I'm like, does he know what he's doing here? Now, I don't think he's as bad as most of the fans think he is, right? This isn't a segment about I'm going to bash Todd Bowles. It's not that. I think the fan base is probably more critical on him than I am. But at the end of the day, when you hear, a legend of the Buccaneers say something like this, it kind of makes it feel like he discredits what we all think. And I guess I discount those titles a little bit. Like, yeah, they're division titles, but one of those division titles, you were 8-9. You know, the seventh seed in the playoffs was better than you.
17: I was going to say, how did he get those division titles? I think is also a good way to look at it. Like you said, 8-9. Is that really something to hang your hat on?
16: Winning the NFC South is like winning the American Conference, but then acting like you're just as good as the SEC champion. Like, yeah, their division titles that count. I don't want it to sound like I'm bashing the Buck, but I'm just, that's kind of where I'm at with it. Is I hate that being the argument, right? Like, if you want to make an argument why Todd Bowles is still the coach of the organization, I'm okay with that. I just don't like when the argument starts with, well, he's won 3 division titles in 4 years, and the Buccaneers have never done that. And it's like, well, the NFC division, the NFC South has been historically bad. Like, historically bad. Like, I think that's kind of an interesting stat. He's got more division titles than above 500 seasons. He's got to hold that record to himself. I can't imagine anybody else holds that record. That's pretty good. Am I on the island here, Tim? Do you discount him a little bit? Like, when it comes to the defense of Todd Bowles and why the Buccaneers didn't part ways?
17: Well, again, the way you got to look at it is the NFC South is not the same as, let's say, the NFC West or the NFC East. And how you go about winning those titles, I think, should play a factor as to, you know, how you look at those division titles. Also, all right, you won the division titles. Great. What have you done with it when you got to the playoffs? Were you the Steelers and just consistently one and done? Or were you actually making strides to get to the Super Bowl? And that's kind of where it all stems from, because I've said it on this show and I've said it before. I do not want to be the Pittsburgh Steelers. Just because you win the division or you get in the playoffs, la-di-da, you know, wave the flag, because then you're one and done. How are you going to improve if you're consistently in the playoffs, but you're one and done?
16: Yeah, you don't want to be mediocre.
17: No.
16: And they've been one and done for the most part. They do got the one win in 2024, which that team was the one team that could have won another division. The rest of them couldn't. So, you know, I'm throwing it out there. You can chime in on the phone line, the text line. Phone line is 888-388-0957. Text line 82945. Do you discount the division titles when it comes to the resume of Todd Bowles? I'm actually interested to hear what the Bucs fans have to say on this one, because I feel like I know what you guys think about Todd Bowles in general. And I'm wondering how you look at the resume of Todd Bowles in the 3 division championships in 4 years. Do you discount him a little bit due to the division? And again, he's in the division he's in, right? He's won it. I mean, kudos. But he's won it at 8-9 and 9-8. And obviously the 10-7 year. But to have more seasons above, or to have more division titles and seasons above 500, that, to me, that one's interesting. But I'd love to hear your thoughts on that. You can also text in 82945 on the Bartow Ford DAE text line.
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0: Yeah, make sure you join T-Kraz tomorrow. That'll be a fun time. Also, the Pat and Aaron Show, giving away tickets to every single Rays game, every single home game. They are giving away tickets, too, so make sure you wake up with the Pat and Aaron Show for that. Right now, you're listening to the Nick Wise Show. I appreciate you. We were just now talking about the Tampa Bay Buccaneers. I want to get a couple of your responses here on the air from the text line, and then I got some college football storylines going into the season. We're less than 100 days away from the college football season. College football is still tolerable until the SEC goes solo, Kirby Smart. But we were talking about, it really stemmed from the quote from Dexter Jackson. And, you know, he's not the only person to say something like this. And I just, to me, I think it's kind of insulting to the fan base a little bit, because I know how 95% of you feel. You felt Todd Bowles hasn't done a good enough job to be the coach of the Buccaneers. And oftentimes when people defend Todd Bowles, you hear things like, well, he's won the division 3 out of 4 years. And, you know, I don't think I'm alone in this, but I kind of discount those 3 division wins a little bit, simply because every time that you have hosted a playoff game in the Todd Bowles era, the team, even though you were hosting, the team coming in had a better record than you. And even in 2024, when you had the 10-win season, Washington had 12 wins. So every single time, it's always been a better team than you, even though you've had the 4 seed. And outside of 2024, you wouldn't have won any other division other than the NFC South. In 2024, they could have won the NFC West because the Rams, they also had 10 wins, and you would have had the tiebreaker, and that's why you were the 3 seed instead of the 4. But to constantly have home games and not have a better record, to have more division titles than you do seasons above 500, I mean, that's kind of telling, right? Now, if you missed it, the Dexter Jackson quote said, "I laugh whenever people say things like this about Coach Todd Bowles. He's been a head coach for 4 seasons and won the NFC South in 3 of those seasons. There are teams in the NFL who haven't won in years and are desperate for just one division championship," Jackson said. "Because of the microwave world we live in, people want championships right now. They don't understand the process. They don't understand what it takes to be a successful team." I don't think people want to get rid of Todd Bowles because he hasn't won a championship. I don't think that's it at all. He's a defensive-minded head coach. My take on this last year was, yeah, at the end of the day, it's about wins and losses. But what the fans really want is a top-10 defense from this Todd Bowles defense that we always hear about, that the national media always says everyone is afraid of, the Todd Bowles defense. And we haven't seen that. And, yeah, there's going to be frustration. And I think, like me, I think the fan base has kind of discredited or discounted the 3 division titles a little bit because of the way they were won and the division they were won in. The text line, pretty active right now. I don't discount the division titles, but there isn't any quality to them. 3 titles in a row with 8 and 9 wins is not the same as the Ravens or Bills or even Patriots with 12 to 14 wins each year. Another text. "Nick, I'm with you 100%. 3 straight NFC South titles sounds nice until you remember how weak the division's been. Todd Bowles keeps getting defended like he's elite when the roster should have done more." That's from Mike and Brandon. Now, look, last year, I think last year was the anomaly. I think the roster was really good. Unfortunately, the injuries were just really, really bad. So I give him a break for last year, but last year was just kind of the tipping point. You know, none of these division victories did you ever feel like the team was really... 2024 may be different, but Tom Brady's final year going 8-9, that wasn't good. But you got into the playoffs because the NFC South. And by the way, I think if you discount the titles a little bit, I don't think that makes you a bad fan. Couple more texts here. "Nick, the excuses for Bowles are getting old. Every time fans criticize him, someone screams 3 division titles. Like that erases the playoff collapses and conservative coaching." It's from Darren in Riverview. Here's one that disagrees. "Completely disagree. Winning division titles in the NFL still matters no matter how bad people think the division is. Bowles has kept his team competitive after Brady left." That's from Mark in St. Pete. It's interesting. Tim, do you discredit him, discount him a little bit? Do you look at him a little bit differently, knowing you're not really winning any other divisions, just the NFC South? And I get it. Those are the teams you play, and that's all that matters. But, again, that the stat that blows my mind, and I didn't know that, I didn't realize it until today, was there's more division titles than above 500 seasons.
1: Yeah, I look at it differently. I mean, listen, don't get me wrong. Winning the division, regardless of how strong or weak it is an accomplishment in and of itself. I agree with that wholeheartedly. But when you look at how they went about it...
0: He threw in the butt.
1: The big butt. When you look at how they went about it, when you look at how they really haven't been able to do anything with that, okay, yeah, you're in a weak division. But it's not like you're head and shoulders above the Falcons, Saints, or Panthers. Like, if they were winning the division, and let's say, for all intents and purposes, they were 10-7 or 11-6, and the second place team was, you know, 7-10, then okay, I think there's something to be said about that. But when all the teams are split by one game, at most two, I'm sorry, it's not like... And there, it's 8-9, 9-8, then I can't sit here and say that winning the division should be something that people defend you with. Does that make sense?
0: Yeah, no, totally makes sense. I think we're kind of on the same page here. It just, again, it's the Dexter Jackson quote that just, and Dexter's not the only one. We hear it all the time. And it's just, it's kind of frustrating. You know, you look at, when they went 8-9, four of their wins came in the division. They underperform against other divisions. I'm trying to look here. 2023, they went 9-8, and they seem to consistently go 4-2 in the division every year, which it's not bad. But I thought it was actually going to be better than 4-2. I thought most of their wins were going to come from the South, but not really. Yeah, they're pretty much consistent, 4-2 every year. Under Todd Bowles in the division, except last year, I think. Let me look. Yeah, they were 3-3, but 4-2 every other year. But interesting topic. Let's go to Keith in Tampa. What's up, Keith?
2: Hey, Nick, man. Firstly, you love your topics, man. Out of all the people that have the shows, man, your topics are always on point, man. And this is a great topic. And I agree with you how these championships are viewed. But I don't agree with the narrative of them. But you like, because you did point out there was one year we would have made the wild card even if we weren't the champion. But like we're kind of like supposed to have been rebuilding post Tom Brady, and you know. Todd Bowles has done a good job considering that this team has been decimated with injuries on both sides of the football over the last 3 years. And I do want to say we have been devoid of talent. Like, our defense has been awful, but like, only this year, have we made some like reasonable acquisitions, both in free agency and in the draft, to address the fact that we have no talent. So, with that being said, I can't take away the fact that, you know, this guy is a three-time champion. And that's not the reason why I would keep him. He's much more respected around the NFL than he is in Tampa. And he's much more respected by current and former players than he is of the fans. I'm going to just, like, think that they probably know a little bit better. As a fan, I would like to see us perform better, but I really think that now it's a recipe that Jason Light has bought a little bit better talent on him. So, you know, now, like, over this next year or two, there's no more excuses for Todd Bowles to fail. If we continue to see the same things we've seen the last 3 years, I want the guy out. But I just don't think it's all on him. You know, and the last thing point I like to make, Nick, about this is if you take Baker Mayfield, Jason Light, and Todd Bowles over the last 3 years and you ask the consensus in Tampa, you know, everybody's going to be like, or for the majority anyway, oh, you know, Baker's done a great job. And then most people are going to say, oh, Jason Light's done a great job. But yet when it comes to Todd Bowles, oh, no, but he has not. But coincidentally, all three of these guys are tied to the hip. And they're all doing the same job. I'm really anxious to see what this year is going to look like and if we take that next step. And I do think we can. But if we don't this year, I'm going to be the first person to say, hey, man, maybe it's time to get him out of Tampa.
0: Thanks for, thanks for the call, Keith. I appreciate it. Like, well, you name those three guys. I think it's 33% for each of them. They're all to blame equally. I don't think it's more than Todd Bowles any. But when you're the head coach, you're always going to take the most blame. That's just how it works. 888-388-0957. We're talking about the things that Dexter Jackson said, talking about the division titles and Todd Bowles, and you know, teams would just die and kill for that. Do you discount the division titles Todd Bowles has won just a little bit because it's the NFC South and, you know, the division's been down the last couple of years? We'll continue taking your calls and reading your texts on that next. Plus, I want to get into the top storylines of the college football season. 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I got you.
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1: All right, getting some good feedback on the phones and the text line here. It's the Nick Wise Show, live on a Thursday. Good to have you along. Always appreciate you whenever you can spend some time with us here in the afternoon. Of course, T-Kraz coming up at 2 o'clock. No Rays baseball today, so you will have you'll have Rock Riley tonight. Actually, no, I lied. T-Kraz is till 7. There is no Rock Riley. T-Kraz is going to be live from Hard Rock at the Sneaker Soiree. We're all going to that tonight, which is, yeah, I guess the best way to kind of describe, if you're not familiar with what it is, it's like a sports award show here in Tampa Bay. Put on by the Tampa Bay Sports Commission. So going to be a really fun night. Tim, this is going to be your first sneaker soiree. You got the sneakers set aside, ready to roll?
2: I got the all-white sneakers looking fresh, suited up, and ready to go.
1: I am just wearing what I wore to a wedding a couple months ago. Like, literally the same thing.
2: You wear sneakers to weddings?
1: I did, yeah.
2: Oh, that's tough.
1: Why? You got a problem with sneakers and suits?
2: At a wedding, yeah.
1: Why? That's like, that's okay these days. That's like in style.
2: Oh, no, it's not.
1: Really?
2: I'm a traditionalist, old-fashioned kind of guy.
1: You ever wear your cowboy boots to a wedding?
2: Yeah, a kid from Boston wearing cowboy boots
1: to
2: a wedding.
1: You wear cowboy boots.
2: I do have a pair,
1: but
2: I don't wear them.
1: We recently learned where you hang out. You hang out over at the Cowboy Dance Hall.
2: That's right.
1: I could see you.
2: Cowboy line dancing.
1: I could see it. I could totally see it. But the sneaker soiree tonight, it's going to be fun. Your first time. I'm excited for you. It's really cool just to be around in the same room as the people that, you know, you're going to be standing there having a drink. You're like, oh my God, is that Mike Allstott? And you're going to be like, and then as soon as he walks away, you're going to be like, is that John Cooper? You know, it's like, it's really cool. The fact that they even let us in the room. I know there's a lot of people listening going, I can't believe they let you guys in the room with them. We can't believe it either. But shout out to the Tampa Bay Sports Commission and all that they do here in the sports community. So looking forward to a good night. So, yeah, you got T-Kraz on till 7. He's going to have some really cool guests, I would imagine, in that 6 o'clock hour. So definitely be hanging out with us. We're talking about the comments that Dexter Jackson had made, you know, in defense of Todd Bowles, basically saying he laughs whenever people say things about Todd Bowles. He's won the division 4 times. Or 3 times in 4 seasons. And you know, I get that. I do respect the division titles. Like, you want to win them. You want to host playoff games. And those are fun. We've had fun with them. And, you know, I guess when you really deep dive into it, though, whenever somebody from the Buccaneers front office or a former player or a current player tells me that's why Todd Bowles deserves to be the coach, that's where I'm kind of like, all right, don't speak to me and also the fans like we're stupid. Like, come on. We know why the division titles were won. You know, we never felt great about the team, but they were won because, well, the NFC South isn't very good. And so the question really just simply was, do you discount the division titles when it comes to Todd Bowles' resume here in Tampa Bay? And we are getting some text messages here. Ryan said, credit for winning it because you still do have to win it, but defending the division titles makes it feel as if they are okay with just that. We want to be great, not just mediocre. No, I think you're dead on with that. I think that's a really good text. Says, now, Nick, you are being too hard on Bowles. The defense has battled injuries constantly, and they still keep winning the South. That's not nothing. It's from Kevin in Largo. The injuries last year, I think, were an issue. The defense has kind of been a problem for a while. Again, I think if they were winning these divisions the way they are, but with a good defense and not because of an elite offense, I think people would actually view it differently. I know that sounds weird because you're still winning it and it's still a bad division, but I think you just expect that defense to be what wins you games because your coach represents the defense. Jeremy in South Tampa said 3 division titles in this division isn't exactly a flex. The Bucks had better talent than almost everyone else and still looked unprepared on too many Sundays. He's not wrong. There are times where they look pretty unprepared. You know, we've all seen the bye week record. That week after the bye it's not great. This year they'll have a pretty tough matchup after their bye too. They'll have the Lions. Now the Lions will be coming over – from Germany. So maybe that'll change their luck after the bye week. I don't know. This is a long flight from Europe. I just took that flight, although mine was in, you know, coach, not a nice chartered flight. So theirs will probably be a little bit easier. I don't know. I think the travel in the NFL, maybe I'm wrong here, Tim. You can tell me if you disagree or not. I think the travel in the NFL is overrated.
2: In turn, how so?
1: Like, you know, you see a couple weeks ago it came out which team travels the furthest and which teams travel the least. Like, the Buccaneers are a team that travels, like, the least miles, one of the least miles in the NFL. I don't think it gives them that big of an advantage. I don't think traveling really far is a big deal in the NFL because they're not on flights like you and I. They're on chartered planes eating good food and playing dice.
2: Yeah,
1: like, but they're having a good time.
2: That's true. But they still, you know, I'm not saying that these seats are cramped just like ours, but at the same time, I think there is, you know, to them might be some cramps, some not. And also, too, I was asked earlier by a caller, which one of your hats got more recognized when you were overseas?
1: Oh, okay. We're never going to get to, you know what? We'll just save the college. We're going to save the, no, you're good. We're going to save the college football top storylines for tomorrow. Because I keep teasing. That's why I hate teasing things. I keep teasing it, and then we never get to it. I also want to get to some callers, too. I took a bunch of hats with me over to Europe last week, and we did have the conversation before I left, which hat would get the most recognition. I wore a USF hat. I wore the Buccaneers hat. I wore, what else did I wear? I wore the Michigan hat, and I wore, I don't know if I ever wore my Gators hat. I don't think I, yeah, I, no, I did. I did. And I wore the Gators hat, and I wore the TB hat that I'm wearing now. So I wore five of the hats. I pack a lot of hats. I bought one of those new hat cases, like a hard case that goes in your suitcase. Oh, greatest thing I've ever bought. But without a doubt, there was only one hat that got anything. And people are going to think I'm making this up, but it was the Michigan hat. And I don't think it was, I don't think it was because they were known over in Europe. I think it was just Michigan people I happened to run into. But I did see USF hats when I got off my Tampa flight. I saw a USF hat at the airport in London. But, of course, they were coming from Tampa, so I don't know if that counts.
2: I say you got off the airport here in Tampa and just decided to go full USF. You're like, oh, I see USF gear. Let me go get that.
1: I've been repping the Bulls a lot lately because before you got here, their fans like really hated me when I was critical of them. And so now I feel like I got to overcompensate and let them know I don't hate them. So, yeah, I've had to, like, rekindle that relationship because talk about brutal messages I've gotten on social media. God, people are nasty on there. Let's go to Rick in Nashville. He wants to talk about Todd Bowles. What's up, Ricky?
4: Hey, man. Just want to bring up sort of a caveat to what you're saying. Okay, let's blow off the fact that he's won three division titles. I can understand you're not willing to embrace that.
1: No. Hold on, Rick. And I'm going to let you finish. I'm embracing it. I was just asking the question, do you discount it a little bit because of how they were won? And sure. And I tend to do that a little bit.
4: Okay. I can agree with that. I can agree. Okay. Let's discount that a little bit. But now let's say this. Find any other coach who's going to do that in the years following losing Tom Brady, Rob Gronkowski, Antonio Brown, Leonard Fournette. I mean, this is all on the heels of that, and he's still doing this. And everybody's eyes glaze over whenever you say anything positive about Todd Bowles, and then the Todd Bowles supporters, their eyes glaze over when you say anything bad about him. Truth of the matter is it's a mixed bag, but what he's done, given the fact that those players I just mentioned left, I dare you to find another coach who would do the same.
1: Well, Rick, I'm not a guy that has been on the airwaves saying fire Todd Bowles. You know, I've been pretty fair to Todd. Really, I'm just alluding to Dexter Jackson's comments, and I don't love when the division titles are the first line of defense. That's all.
4: I can understand that. I can certainly understand the division titles. I don't think are the best defense of him. It's just the easiest defense.
1: Correct.
4: The lazy defense. But there's a lot more than that. And that people just, you know, you blow it off. We just won a Super Bowl and now we're not that good. Well, that's kind of normal. and yet we're still performing reasonably well with a whole lot of injuries and all of those guys gone.
1: No, that's for sure. You're definitely right. I thought the downfall after Tom Brady would be much worse, and it's been pretty steady. But I also wonder, if you're in any other division, does it look as steady as it's looked? You know, and those things are fair to question, I think. Look, here's what I want to tell you guys. Got a big playoff matchup tonight. San Antonio, OKC. I'm going to go ahead and lean on San Antonio because I think it's all WWE, and I think there's going to be a game 7. But if you want to, you with me on that? You think it's WWE, Tim, the NBA?
2: Yes, 100%.
1: Thank you. So if you're going to place a bet tonight, you go, I'm leaning San Antonio. I don't even know what the spread is. I haven't opened the app. I think it's about 3.5. But if I'm going to make that bet, of course, I'm going to make it on Hard Rock Bet. If you want to make that bet tonight, you got to make it on Hard Rock Bet as well. And if you sign up today with Hard Rock Bet, you bet just $5 in any game. 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
1: Tim, you said something in the last segment that I'm still kind of not over. You know, you you question me about, you know, tonight we're going to the sneaker soiree at the Hard Rock Casino. If you're not familiar with the sneaker soiree, it's put on by the Tampa Bay Sports Commission. It's like an award show for the athletes of Tampa Bay and just the people in the sporting world. Breaking news, I will not be winning any awards, I don't believe. Pat and Aaron will be, they're going to be presenting an award, though, which will be cool. T-Crass presented one last year. They emailed me the script for the guys today, and I had to tell both. I said, stay on the script. All right, just read what's on the prompter. Don't try to go off the prompter. So, you know, when I, like last year, I had T-Crass do it. I trust him to go up there, be professional. With Pat and Aaron, I'm a little worried. God only knows what they're going to do. Yo, is that true? The text that are just coming in, Claude Lemieux?
2: Yeah, I just saw that myself.
1: Claude Lemieux just died?
2: I know, and he just went out to Montreal for one of the games against Carolina.
1: He was at the game last night?
2: Not last night. I think the night before when they were in Montreal.
1: They were in Montreal last night.
2: Oh, was it? Oh.
1: The last two games were at. So, Claude Lemieux. He will be a massive part of my childhood forever. That fight with him and Darren McCarty.
2: Brutal.
1: That rivalry was
2: awesome.
1: It was so awesome. Like, you didn't even got to be a fan of either of those teams. That was just every time they played, you know, you had Joe Sakic for the Avalanche, Steve Yzerman, the captain of the Red Wings. It was just
2: Patrick Waugh
1: and Mike Vernon. And of course, Chris Osgood, and even Hasha came in and they fought. Like, everybody fought. The goalies always fought. And I had a big plaque as a child of Claude Lemieux turtling, you know, when Darren McCarty was uppercutting him on the ice that day. And the reason he was uppercutting him was because he took a cheap shot on Chris Draper, and he had 40, it was like 46 stitches in the face.
2: That was my introduction to hockey, and E60 did a phenomenal documentary on that.
1: Yeah, he checked him in the back. Yeah, they did do a good job on that. They checked him in the back, and they ended up going on to play for the Stanley Cup against the Florida Panthers in 96. But let's see, I'm looking this up. Four-time Stanley Cup champion, dead at the age of 60. Doesn't say.
2: Tragic.
1: Yeah, it doesn't say how he passed. I'm sure we'll get the news, but man, sad. You know, last week, Kyle Busch. I've been struggling with the Kyle Busch one because my algorithm keeps showing me all the video with his son, and I'm like, that was a big Kyle Busch fan. I liked Kyle Busch.
2: That's tough.
1: My dad hated him. My dad's like, how do you like him? Like, because he talks crap. My dad's like, he's just a jerk.
2: I saw a video of Kyle Busch signing a hat for a fan while sitting at a red light.
1: Yes.
2: Mm-hmm.
1: That was awesome. I saw that too. Like, I won't say I'm the biggest. I grew up with NASCAR, but I'm not the biggest NASCAR fan. But he was the driver that I rooted for. So now I feel like I don't really have anything to watch. So rest in peace, Claude Lemieux. And of course, Kyle Busch last week. What I was saying before we just got that news, you had said something before the break. I had mentioned that tonight at the Sneaker Soiree, which is like the award show for Tampa Bay and the sports community. I was talking about how T-Crass presented an award last year. I trust him, and Pat and Aaron going to do one this year. I'm nervous. I'm hoping they just stay on script. We'll find out tonight, I guess. I said I'm just wearing what I wore to a wedding last time, and I wore a suit with sneakers, and you kind of judged me for that. You're like, you wore sneakers to a wedding? And I think in 2026, sneakers, like, you look at ESPN, and I'm not saying I want to be like the people at ESPN, but like, if you ever look at ESPN, all the guys that are in suits, like Dan Orlovsky, they're all wearing sneakers and suits.
2: Yeah, because first of all, they're on television. That's not the same thing.
1: So it's not sneakers and suits with you, it's sneakers at a wedding.
2: It's the wedding aspect, yes.
1: Why should I wear uncomfortable dress shoes if I've got a comfortable pair of Jordans that look really good?
2: Because it's about tradition. It's a proper event.
1: Traditions have changed.
2: Not necessarily.
1: All right. Well,
2: if you go to a wedding, I look at wedding as a proper event. Like, the lowest I will go to is I'm wearing a full suit, maybe even a vest, but I won't wear a tie. Unless it's specified, I can't or I have to. Otherwise, I'm in dress shoes. I'm in my suit. I'm looking fresh, ready to go.
1: All right, can we do a quick poll on the text line? 82945. Start your text with DAE. Sneakers at a wedding with a suit. Is that acceptable? Yes or no? That's all you got to type. Yes or no. Yes means you're on my side. No means you're on Tim's side. I can't believe you. Dude, I gotta get you. I gotta get you into the game, man.
2: Listen, if it's a dress down event, if it's like you're on ESPN, no problem.
1: No. This was a nice wedding. And I wasn't the only one wearing sneakers.
2: If it's a nice wedding, you should be full blown dress up, including, you know, your sneakers. Your dress shoes, excuse me.
1: 10 years ago, I think you're right, but I think the style has changed. I think it's acceptable now.
2: Nah.
1: I got to get you up with the times, man. I think you're old school.
2: I am old school.
1: Do you also believe in not doing it before marriage? Because that's tradition.
2: That's a religious question right there.
1: Yeah, I still felt like you judged me.
2: A little bit. Not a lot. Just a little bit.
1: It looks like the text line also saying no. Somebody said, Nick, what hat did you wear at the wedding? I didn't.

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8: 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We're talking about Let It Ride, and wouldn't you know it, we are live at the Seminole Hard Rock Hotel and Casino. Great to have you with us on this beautiful Thursday across Tampa Bay and beyond. 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I've got Flip, I've got Jamie Ferreira, I got Arbria, I got a cast of thousands here on site keeping me on the air as we are coming to you live from

0: the Hard Rock, where tonight it'll be the 14th annual sneaker soiree taking place here to honor Tampa Bay sports and accomplishments over the last year. It's always a great event being put on by the Tampa Bay Sports Commission, so we are honored to be here. We are on the air, ladies and gentlemen. Forget this. 5 hours. We're on the air until 7 o'clock, and what a show we've got planned for you here. We are live in living color, by the way, 95.7 on the FM dial, 100,000 watts of pure, unadulterated power. 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It's a beautiful thing. The phone numbers, you know them, you love them, now use them. 888-388-0957. That is the phone number. 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That number is 82945. 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And all guests will appear by the Central Florida Behavioral Health Network, WDAE hotline. Again, huge show. We're on the air for 5 hours. There is no Rays game tonight, so it's all about us. It's all about The Drive. It's all about the sneaker soiree. And it's all about the guests that will be joining us here, either on the phone or on site here later on tonight, probably in that 6 o'clock hour leading up to 7 o'clock. We're going to have some guests that will be rolling through here at the Hard Rock as they come on in for the sneaker soiree. So we're going to work on getting guests here on site with me here at the sneaker soiree at the Hard Rock. We're upstairs right by the event center, so ideal location. So when guys come in and the ladies too, we'll be able to grab as many people as we can, and we'll have guests here on site. But 1 hour from now, we're going to talk Buccaneers with my guy Scott Reynolds of PewterReport.com. We'll get with him. The OTAs are underway. We're going to ask Scott Reynolds about the wide receiver room, about Emeka Ebuka making one-handed catches, about the current state of the Buccaneers. Are they one of the best teams in the NFC? Wait until you hear what a very credible NFL analyst thinks of the Buccaneers this season. That's coming up at the bottom of the hour. But at 3:05, 1 hour from now, we'll talk all things Bucs. Bucs on the field, Bucs off the field, the renovation plans at Ray J. Scott Reynolds, my guy, who's been covering the Bucs for 30 years, PewterReport.com, he's going to join me. And speaking of the Buccaneers, one of their all-time greats will join me at 3:30. Hall of Famer, the Rondé Barber Show. Rondé Barber himself, the general chair of the Valspar Championship. We'll talk golf with Rondé. We'll talk Buccaneers with Rondé. Rondé Barber of the Rondé Barber Show via the WFLA app. He will join me at 3:30. Plenty to talk to him about in terms of the Valspar. They are moving dates. They're going to be now moved from March of next year to the first week of May. We'll talk about the impact of that and everything else with Rondé Barber. He will join me coming up at 3:30, and I'll get his thoughts on what this defense might look like in 2026. So we'll talk to him on that. We've got some other guests that we're working on throughout the course of this afternoon, as we'll be on until 7 o'clock. So buckle up. We're here for 5 hours. You're going to call me Jerry Lewis. Like, this is a Jerry Lewis telethon taking place here over the next 5 hours as we get with you on all things Tampa Bay sports, Team Tampa Bay. That's what the sneaker soiree is all about. And we are honored to be here to bring you all the action right here on WDAE on The Drive. So the Tampa Bay Rays have hit, I would say, more than just a speed bump along the way. What is the state of the Rays as we are approaching the one-third point of the season? That is the theme of our opening drive here on a beautiful Thursday.
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0: Man, oh man, was that a mess last night in Baltimore. The Orioles jumping all over Steven Matz in that first inning. Matz had nothing. He had nothing. You watched him really from the first pitch. He had no command of his changeup, his curveball. Everything was left out over the plate. And the Orioles, look, good for them. They took advantage of it. Two batters into the game, Gunnar Henderson goes yard, and you knew that this might be a rough night once again for the Tampa Bay Rays. And boy, oh boy, was it ever. And that was a strange game last night for many different respects. Steven Matz, the Rays were hoping for some stability out of him. It didn't happen. And it got away from them early. Baltimore scored five times in the first inning. Matz got chased out of that game. He was not very good. And then all hell broke loose. It got worse. Worse before it got better. I think the good news is that your A-list relievers weren't used last night. And you got an off day today, so I'm trying to look for the silver lining. Like Hunter Biggie threw for an inning, and I'll get to the new guy, John Heasley, with the moment that really summed up the night and the road trip, really, at least the part of it that went through Baltimore for the Rays in a matter of moments. But the good news is that you didn't use your A-list relievers yesterday. Brian Baker wasn't used. Garrett Clevenger wasn't used. I think Craig Kimbrell, based on what we saw two nights ago in his Rays debut, he looks like a guy who might be able to help the Rays a little bit. So you didn't use any of those guys yesterday. You got the off day today. Those guys are going to be all set, ready to go when the Rays come back home. I'll get into that in a matter of moments. But that night went from bad to worse. And how about the new guy, John Heasley? The Rays called him up, and look, he's a journeyman guy. And he really epitomized the way that night was going, the way that series went for the Rays in Baltimore, by puking his brains out at one point during the game when it was 6-0, 6-0 turned into 8-0, and that was basically all she wrote. That was basically the Rays in a nutshell. If a picture's worth 1,000 words, John Heasley hurling at one point during the game and vomiting all over the mound, it's like, I kind of felt bad for him, and apparently this is something that happens regularly with him. You know, some people on the bright lights and the big stage, you know, they get an upset stomach, and then the next thing you know, they're puking their guts out. Apparently, this guy, and I feel for him. At the age of 29, he's kind of at a crossroads in his Major League Baseball career. Apparently, he's done this before. He started puking his guts out right then and there. And you're like, oh my gosh, like, what are we watching here? And that was my cue to turn the game off. Click. This guy's puking. We're down 6-0. Time to watch a movie. Time to watch something else. Because that game was over. That series was over. And it was rough to watch. It was, you know, you don't normally get a guy like puking his brains out on the mound or at the plate. I mean, it's happened from time to time. Remember, I think Donovan McNabb did it. Was it in the Super Bowl? I'm trying to remember. But, you know, he puked his guts out at one point on the field of play. It happens. Apparently, with this guy, it's a normal occurrence. And you got a feel for him. In the last couple of weeks, we've seen guys that the Rays have thrown in there. Remember Aaron Brooks in Toronto a couple of weeks ago? Journeyman guy, 36 years old. Rays are giving him an opportunity to nurse a two-run lead, and he blew it. He gave up the walk-off grand slam, and he walked off the mound, and you felt terrible for the guy because you knew that was his opportunity to show, as a journeyman, hey, this is my chance to stick, and he couldn't make it work. And obviously, you know, the Rays DFA'd him. Nobody claimed him. Shocker. And now he's back in the minors for the Rays. And then you get this guy. The Rays pick him up off the scrap heap. You know, he was down in the minors. Rays brought him up. They put him on the 40-man roster. And look, he had to wear it yesterday because that game got out of control real fast. And you knew the Rays weren't going to use any of their A-list guys. So this poor guy was a sacrificial lamb. And he goes out there and he starts refunding all over the mound. And I just felt terrible for him. It was that kind of night for your Tampa Bay Rays. Nothing went right. And they couldn't get anything done with runners in scoring position. That's the part of it that really, really bothered me. The Rays were 1-for-11 last night with runners in scoring position. They left 10 guys on base, and they had opportunities to get back in this game against a youngster, Trey Gibson, and they couldn't do it. And the one inning that absolutely drove you up a wall, if you're a Rays fan, you know, came later in the game where, you know, Yandy Diaz had an opportunity with the bases loaded, and the dude never got the bat off his shoulder. Yandy's a great hitter. And look, I mean, I'm trying not to kill him too much, but he comes up in that third inning with the bases loaded. Bases loaded for the Rays. One out. You're down 5-0. It's still early enough in the game to whereas, you know, you get a big hit. Maybe you clear the bases with a double. 5-0 turns it to 5-3, and then all of a sudden you're back in the game. Yandy Diaz, on three pitches, strikes out looking, never took the bat off his shoulder. That drove me nuts. Nuts. Strike one, strike two, strike three, and all those pitches were right there in the zone. Right there. Pitches that he normally would drive either the opposite way. The first pitch was on, it was kind of like on the outer edge, but it had caught most of the plate. Second pitch was middle in. Third pitch was like up around the letters. I mean, a pitch that he normally drives. And Yandy Diaz never took the bat off his shoulders. And he strikes out. And then Richie Palacios, who had a rough series in Baltimore, he comes up and he grounds to short with the bases loaded. And that was basically it right then and there. That was the Rays' opportunity to get back in this game. They couldn't do it. And they go on to lose 11-2. So a frustrating night, a frustrating series for the Rays. It really started on Sunday when Aaron Judge hit the walk-off home run. And then Monday's game, I mean, that was a gut punch. When you take the lead three separate times in extra innings and you're using all these pitchers, that was an awful loss for the Rays. Awful. And then the last two nights, definitely not good enough for our standards. And I'll just say this. I think the Rays needed that. They got swept out of Baltimore. First time they've been swept. First time they've lost four straight games this season. And the Rays, look, when the going was great, we were looking at this team like, wow, is this real? Is this team for real? We think they're for real. But they were also doing some things earlier on this season in terms of how they were doing against the American League and against the American League East, that simply wasn't sustainable. And now they're regressing to the mean. They're coming back to the pack just a little bit. But I think what happened in Baltimore the last three games serves as a wake-up call. They got humbled. And sometimes you need to get humbled in order for you to kind of refocus, take a nice deep breath. I think today was a good day for a day off, obviously. You come back. You regroup, you're at home for the next six games against two last-place teams. I think what happened in Baltimore was needed. This team needed a wake-up call. This team needed to be humbled. And boy, oh boy, were they ever. And now you've given the Baltimore Orioles some life to maybe get back into the swing of things in this American League East. And don't look now, but the Yankees have now won four in a row. And over their four-game winning streak, they've allowed just four runs, including two shutouts, including a shutout of the Rays. And Gerrit Cole looked great last night. He struck out 10 and beating up on the Royals, Yankees sweeping them. And now here are the Yankees at 34-22. They're just a game and a half behind the Rays in the American League East. So now things are starting to tighten up a little bit. So I don't know if it's complacency necessarily, but look, it's Major League Baseball. It's a long season. This is what happens. You're going to get humbled. You're going to go through the ringer at certain points of the season. And boy, oh boy, the Rays just went through it. And I think it was needed. And I think today's off day was absolutely needed for them to kind of regroup, reassess what's going on, recharge your batteries, and then you get back at it. Now you're back at home tomorrow. And you got a last place team coming in this weekend in the Los Angeles Angels of Anaheim. Last place, 21-35. They're 9-19 on the road. And then you have another team that's tied for last that's coming in early next week in the Tigers, who are 22-34. The Tigers are 8-21 on the road. So the Rays can get better. This is the perfect elixir for them. Off day, you got embarrassed, you got swept, you're licking your wounds a little bit, and now they just need to refocus and just play a cleaner brand of baseball. They need to be smart in the field. They need to catch the ball better. They need to run the bases better. They need to do a better job in clutch situations, which they have been doing for the most part, aside from the last week, in terms of situational hitting, hitting with runners in scoring position, et cetera, et cetera, et cetera. Well, I think they will get better from this. And at 34-19, you're 15 games above 500. Look, it's not the worst thing in the world, okay? You got swept. Okay, it happens. A lot of people get swept. A lot of teams get swept. Rays swept the Yankees. Rays swept the Blue Jays. You know, the Rays, you know, did a number against the Red Sox. Now it's coming back to them a little bit. And now, how will they respond? What are they going to do? Again, the good news is now you're back home beginning tomorrow night. You're 19-5 at home. You're playing in Dome, Sweet Dome, which is a much better place for them. It just plays better to them and their skill set and their strengths with this team in terms of the aggressive base running and the pitching. The defense has to get shored up a little bit. I like the fact that they did not play Taylor Walls last night. That was a good idea. You know, why put him out there? Give him another day off. He has a day off today, so now he'll have 3 days off to kind of maybe calm his hamstring down. It got a little tight on him. And make no mistake about it, I think the last couple of games has shown all of us just how important this guy was to their team. There's no question. The Rays with 39 errors, I mean, gosh, second worst in all of Major League Baseball. Fielding percentage among the worst. Taylor Walls means a lot to this team defensively, and also what he brings to them offensively is icing on the cake as far as I'm concerned. But I think now you're in a unique position. The schedule gets favorable for the Rays. You're facing some teams now at below 500 over the next, you know, couple of weeks. I think the Rays are going to win four of their next six against the Angels and the Tigers. And if you do that, you're 4-2. You're 36 and my math is always bad. Math is not good, which is probably not a good sign for me if I'm going to be playing in that blackjack tournament after the sneaker soiree later on tonight. 38-21. This team should be 38-21 after this next homestand. 17 games above 500. And guess what? If you win tomorrow, you're on pace to win 105 games. I don't think they'll win 105 games. After tomorrow, you'll exactly be a third of the way through the season. 54 games is 33% through the season. And if you win tomorrow, you're on a pace to win 105 games. So I know there's doom and gloom. I know what some Rays fans are doing on the text platform and also on social media. Here comes the slide. The roof is about to cave in. We stink. We need to fire the GM. The president of baseball ops, we need to get rid of the manager. He doesn't know what he's doing. You guys weren't saying that a week ago. Now, all of a sudden, you've lost four in a row and you want a clean house. Boy, oh boy, it's a good thing you're not in charge. I mean, some of you couldn't run a hot dog stand, and you're not going to be in charge of this baseball team anytime soon. Four in a row, you're jumping off the ship. That's fabulous. That's great confidence. But fans are fans. I certainly get it. Now, this losing streak is not ideal. They haven't looked good. The kid throwing up yesterday, I think, was a perfect reflection as to how things went not only last night, but the series in Baltimore. But don't sweat it. It's baseball. It's a long season. Now you're coming back home. Now, if they come back home and lose like 5 of 6, then I think more concern would be warranted. But until then, just kind of relax, people. I think this team is going to be fine, even though getting swept in Baltimore was not great. The optics weren't great to an Orioles team that is minus 41 in the run differential department. Even after the sweep, they're minus 41, which is one of the worst run differentials in the American League. And you're giving them a little bit of hope, and a little bit of hope meaning even after the sweep, the Orioles are 9.5 games out. and 11 out in the loss column. So I ain't worried about the Baltimore Orioles. The Yankees are a team to worry about. There's no question. Because they just got Gerrit Cole back. He looked great. Their pitching has been outstanding. And Yankees versus Rays is going to be a very entertaining race the rest of the way. We're about a third of the way through the season. That's going to be a great race to watch. And you know the Yankees will go on and probably make a move by the deadline. Will the Rays do the same? I think the answer to that question is absolutely yes. All right, great to have you with us. We're live here at the Seminole Hard Rock Hotel and Casino, the site of the Sneaker Soiree, which will take place behind me here at the Event Center tonight. The Event Center, great place to watch a lot of acts that come through here. The Hard Rock does a great job of bringing in, you know, comedic acts, musical acts. It's a nice, intimate place to watch a lot of different shows that the Hard Rock puts on throughout the course of the year, basically daily and weekly. You got great shows happening here at the Hard Rock. Got the pool right here in front of us. Thankfully, we're inside. We're in the air-conditioned area. The walkway leading into the Event Center, where we're going to have a lot of guests walking through here. Hopefully, we'll have some guests joining us in that 6 o'clock hour when people start to walk in here. The event begins at 7 o'clock here tonight to honor the Tampa Bay sports community over the last year. It's always a great event put on by the Tampa Bay Sports Commission, so we are honored to be here. I know Pat and Aaron, a lot of the DAE guys, will join me here tonight. I know Pat and Aaron is presenting an award tonight. That's fabulous. I heard Nick Wise mentioning how nervous he is about Pat and Aaron getting up there and, you know, maybe gumming up the works or they're not going to embarrass the station. Come on, Pat and Aaron are good guys. They're professionals most of the time. They're going to be just fine. They're going to be fine tonight. They'll be up there presenting an award. They'll be fine. All right, great to have you with us. It is The Drive. We are on the air for 5 hours up until 7 o'clock. We got Let It Ride coming up in the 5 o'clock hour. Also in the 3 o'clock hour, it's going to be action-packed. Scott Reynolds will talk Buccaneers football with him from PewterReport.com. He'll be with me at 3:05. The great Rondé Barber, Hall of Famer, the Rondé Barber Show, the general chair of the Valspar Championship Committee. The Valspar is moving to May. We'll get with Rondé about golf and the Buccaneers. Rondé Barber will join me at 3:30. Again, we're on the air to 7 o'clock on this beautiful Let It Ride Thursday. All right, your calls and texts are coming up. The Rays, how you feeling about the Rays? A lot of you jumping ship? Boy, oh boy. No patience at all with some of you. That's okay. I mean, I guess you're entitled to feel however it is that you feel. Whether it's a correct feeling or intuition on your part is another story entirely. I'm just saying that, yeah, getting swept sucks in Baltimore, but I don't think it's the start of a collapse the way some of you are portraying it and framing it. But we'll get your calls in, 888-388-0957. Text at 829-45 on this beautiful Let It Ride Thursday. More on the baseball scene with something big happening today coming up in a matter of moments. I just want to remind you guys that it is The Drive, and it's driven by my guys over at Moss Nissan, where their goal is to never lose your business over price. And right now, they're offering 0% on the Rogue, the Murano, the Pathfinder, and the Frontier. 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
22: The MLBPA came today with its proposal, and a lot of the things in there were not surprising. They want players to get paid more money. That's obviously a starting point for every negotiation when it comes to a union. But there were a few interesting elements in there. The competitive integrity tax, which essentially would be a floor for teams to spend above. And if they don't, they get penalized in the same way that if you spend above the competitive balance tax, you get penalized for that. You see the increased minimums there, almost doubling the minimum salary and increasing the competitive balance tax from $244 million base threshold to $300 million. The big one, though, and I think where if the MLBPA wants to avoid a salary cap, the way to do it is through revenue sharing.
0: That is Jeff Passan, MLB insider for ESPN and ESPN.com. He was on the Pat McAfee show yesterday, and We had a little bit of movement, at least, between Major League Baseball owners and the Players Union. The Players Union put forth a proposal yesterday. Today, the owners' turn will come around as we welcome you back. It is The Drive. Great to have you with us. 2:31 in your ride home. We are live here at the Seminole Hard Rock Hotel and Casino, the site of tonight's sneaker soiree. 888-388-0957. We'll get to the calls in a matter of moments. I wanted to touch on this because this is a big development. As you know, the CBA in Major League Baseball expires December the 1st. And unless there's some movement here, the owners are steadfast about wanting that salary cap. The players have never accepted it. And if both sides are dug in, then we may very well have a work stoppage, one that could last quite a long time. But you heard Jeff Passan talk about the union's proposal that was submitted yesterday. It would double the minimum salary to about $1.5 million. And for players who go through the salary arbitration process, minimum salaries of at least $3 million. And you've just mentioned the first luxury tax tier at $300 million. And there would also be a floor. And that's something that would be of significance to the Rays because, obviously, the Rays don't spend as much as the Yankees and the Dodgers and the floundering Mets. So if you're putting in a floor, and maybe that's the union's way of saying, we're not going to accept a cap of our salaries. However, let us counteract by saying, here's the floor. The floor has got to be at a certain point. So I thought that was kind of an interesting proposal made by the union. Rob Manfred said the payroll gap from the highest spending team to the lowest spending team is $446 million. That's not a fair fight. That's what he told Pat McAfee yesterday, last night. So this is going to get really interesting. Now, the union had their turn, and now it's going to be up to the owners today. They are submitting their proposal, and you know what that's going to look like. It's going to be a salary cap in order to cap the salaries at a certain point, and the players are never going to go for that. And talking to a lot of the players, namely, you know, Pete Fairbanks and some Rays players, they're not interested at all in a salary cap type of structure. So this is going to get pretty ugly. But I like the fact they're talking and they're exchanging proposals, even though these proposals are not going to be, amenable or looked upon as favorably by either side. And there's going to be a standoff. And let's see what takes place here today. By the way, the CBA expires at 11:59 p.m. on December the 1st. So that's what that will end up looking like. And by December the 2nd, we may very well have a lockout. And it could very well be something that could be prolonged. So the bottom line here is enjoy baseball while you have it. With revenues of $12 billion annually, and that's how well baseball is doing. They're raking in more than $12 billion with a B. Like the NFL brings in about $14, $15 billion. But Major League Baseball's right up there. The sport has never been this healthy from a revenue standpoint. And they're looking to expand, by the way. There are 30 teams now. They want to go to 32. By the way, I saw the story, and I'm sure most of you saw it, that Sacramento is lining up their ducks in a row to get expansion baseball or a baseball team to come to their town. Salt Lake City is doing the same. Nashville is doing the same. So this is, again, a daily public service announcement to the Tampa City Council. Get your blank together. Because if we don't save the Rays, and if we don't do this deal for the Rays, then there are other cities out there that would be more than happy to do it. What does that tell you? That tells me we have a unique opportunity in this town. Don't blank it up. 888-388-0957. Let's go to our phones. A lot of you want to talk about the Rays. Are you jumping ship? Or Are you looking at the glass as half full? Let's go to Steve in Tampa. Steve, good afternoon. Welcome in. How are you?
1: Good afternoon. I love the PSA. I do. Thank you. You mentioned my two favorite players in shortstop, and I do think his presence makes everybody better. We already have a weak fielding, throwing outfield, our third baseman. If you look at him, he's made a lot of errors, and I know he's only 22, but he has not hit well in RBI situations. His home run versus RBIs are a bad ratio. Yandy, I think his fingers bother him. I really do. If you get hit by your finger by that baseball, it doesn't go away in 3 days. You can spray, shoot it up, but I think the finger might have something to do with taking the 0-2 pitch. He has a tendency to take a pitch.
0: I think that's an interesting
1: jumping ship. I could care less about the record. I mean, I love it, but I watch it when they lose. I go there when they lose. An upgrade at catcher is good. That's what we've had. But the bottom line of this team, and it always will be, the relief pitching. Let's see if they can get through the hot days of August and September. We'll be competing in June and July. Let's see if we'll get through the hot days of August and September and our relief pitching, factoring in the team injuries, which we know we're going to have. I do miss Johnny DeLuca.
0: Me too.
1: Thank you for the time. Bye-bye.
0: Well, thank you. Thank you very much, Steve, for the phone call. And you bring up an interesting point about Yandy, who got hit on both of his hands and fingers. You know, the Rays are saying that he's fine. I think an off day today will do him some good. He just had a chipped fingernail from that. I don't think that was a factor in him not taking the bat off his shoulder there with the bases loaded. And he watched three strikes. One, two, three strikes, you're out. Come on, man. Take the bat off your shoulder. My goodness. Bases loaded. You're down 5-0. Let's go to Mike in Venice. He wants to talk about the Rays, I'm presuming. Mike, welcome to the show.
2: Yes, I love the Rays. I'm like the last caller. I love them either way. I'm very excited about them. But when we go back to that salary cap and the other things, I think, you know, and I tied out with the Bills back in 85. I remember the salary was $50,000. I was making $70,000 selling computers. But now with the salary cap, what has it done? It made more teams able to get some of these players, and it gives the parity that I think if they got a little more of that in the baseball, they would do better. And I think it would help the Rays if they had a minimum salary paid. And I think it would be a great thing for everybody and the sport itself.
0: Look, I'm in agreement with you, Mike, and I appreciate the phone call. I think every other major sport has it. I think the NFL has thrived. It's the number one sport right now going. They've got a salary cap. The NBA's got a salary. Look at the NBA salaries. I mean, you're not capping anything. There are dudes making $60, $70 million a year in the NBA. And there's a cap there. I know there's the first apron and the second apron. And when you go over those aprons, there is, you know, a tax that you have to pay. And I think that's the way it should be in Major League Baseball. And the union's refusal to at least not even acknowledge a salary cap is going to be troubling for me. You know, they have to be amenable to some sort of system. I mean, look, the game is thriving. I get it. And the owners, I think, are going to propose, I think, a hard cap and a floor today. They're going to make that proposal. I don't know if the union is going to be open to those ideas. We're going to find out. If they're not open to it, then there's a good chance that these negotiations might break off, and then we're going to have trouble. We got a few months to figure it out. The sport has never been healthier than it is now. $12 billion in revenues. It's a lot of money, dude. Don't throw that away. And the last time the owners tried to put this on the players was back in 1994. You know what happened there? Lockout, work stoppage, the World Series got canceled, and the sport really took a big hit for about 3 or 4 years, and then the steroid era, the 1998 home run chase between Mark McGwire and Sammy Sosa, and then Barry Bonds got jealous, and he started doing whatever it was that he was doing, and we all know what he ended up doing to hit the 73 home runs back in 2001 because, you know, he wanted attention as well. Let's go to JC in Tampa, then we got a break. JC, what's going on? How are you?
3: Great show as always. Interesting time for our Rays. Four down. We're not going to panic. But at this time, I think about, if I can use it as an example, the Yankees. Seems like they don't go into a rut for too long. The winning mentality, the essence of this, the Yankees and all that, don't want to boost them up too much. But what do we need as an image of ourselves? What can we hold on to now? If I'm Kevin Cash, it's on me to instill this this winner mentality. But I tell you, I think about, all right, let's go to the vets on the team, like a Yandy Diaz that you were speaking about. So unlike Yandy to look at three strikes when we needed him the most. But at the same time, I'm thinking of the veterans that, you know, we have so many new guys, even Aranda and Caminero, the producers are still new, and we need, you know, the Longorias that are not there. I'll say Yandy, but we need somebody to take this, you know, team by the bootstraps, and maybe it's where Cash needs to stand up and say, look, this isn't us. What was us is the sweeps and all the series that we took, and get this attitude. It's all about attitude. This confidence is not there in the field. That's definitely mental, definitely an image of what we think we are. I'm all over the mentality of this. The ability's there. We've shown what we can do. I don't know, Tom. You tell me, who is it? Is it beyond Yandy? Who is the vet, along with Cash, to get this thing attitude-wise straightened out? Because I need to stop it now, and they're just, it's going to take vets to get it done, if you could say it that way.
0: It's an interesting point, JC, and I appreciate the phone call. I think leadership, which really has not been a talking point up until this point, this is where you would lean on a Cliff Floyd type or an Eric Kinski type from the 2008 team. I don't know if that guy exists. I think Junior Caminero is a guy who might grow into that role. And, you know, when I talked to Joe Mann and had him on the show a couple of weeks ago, you know, he brought up the point, look, that sort of thing has to happen organically. You can't appoint a leader. That guy will make himself visible, and he will make himself present just by his own actions. Is it Junior? Is it Yandy? I'm not sure who that leader is right now. I think the Rays would like Junior to be that guy, and I think he has shown some signs of maybe some leadership ability, but you also have to lead from out in front, too. I mean, he's got to get better defensively. I mean, the base running blunder he made a couple of days ago, you know, in the Yankees game, that was not ideal. I mean, he's got all the talent in the world. I love him. I think he's a stud. Is he a leader, though? That's a good question. I'm not sure if he is or not. Maybe that's a role that he can grow into. All right, more of your calls and texts coming up. We're live here at the Seminole Hard Rock Hotel and Casino, the site of tonight's sneaker soiree. We got a lot of great guests that will be coming through here. We're on the air to 7 o'clock. Scott Reynolds will join me at 3:05 talking Buccaneer football. The great Rondé Barber will talk golf with the Valspar moving dates, as well as Bucks with the Hall of Famer Rondé Barber. He will join me at 3:30. When we come back, speaking of the Bucks, how optimistic are you that the Buccaneers are going to be a division winner and maybe a contender in the NFC? Wait until you hear what one NFL analyst thinks of the Buccaneers this coming season. We'll play that audio for you coming your way next year on The Drive on this beautiful Thursday here in Tampa Bay. And we're live here at the Seminole Hard Rock Hotel and Casino. The Hard Rock Bet, guys, is where it's at. I hit a parlay a couple of nights ago, the Knicks game. 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

0: are live here at the Seminole Hard Rock Hotel and Casino, the site of tonight's Sneaker Soiree, the 14th edition of this great show that they put on by the Tampa Bay Sports Commission. It's every year to acknowledge the Tampa Bay sports community over the last year. There's various awards. There are inspiring stories. There's always great stories that tug at your heartstrings that come out of this event each and every year. It's a who's who. A lot of the major sports teams will be represented here. Bucks, Rays, I think Lightning. I think everybody will have a representative here. The Rowdies as well. So it's going to be a great time where the entire Tampa Bay sports community gets together. Team Tampa Bay will be here in full force here tonight. We're expecting to have some interviews, some people that will come by, especially in that 6 to 7 o'clock hour. I'm here until 7 o'clock. 888-388-0957. Text at 82945. Scott Reynolds coming up in about 15 minutes. Rondé Barber also in that 3 o'clock hour. Speaking of the Bucks, OTAs are underway. Emeka Ebuka made this ridiculous one-handed catch the other day at OTAs, and you knew it was a matter of time before the Buccaneers and their really clever social media team was going to put it out there, and they did today. And wow, what a catch. And Emeka Ebuka, obviously, with Mike Evans going out to San Francisco, Chris Godwin coming back too. I mean, those two guys should be 1A, 1B in terms of being the number one receiver. I think Ebuka probably has a little more upside, although Chris Godwin looks great. He's not rehabbing from an injury. He had a regular offseason, so I kind of like how the wide receiver room looks so far. And look, I think Jason Light's done a really good job of upgrading the depth and the talent at several different positions. At running back, obviously, bringing in Kenny Gainwell. They upgraded the O-line. They upgraded the defensive line. Outside linebacker, inside linebacker. I think Todd Bowles doesn't have any more excuses in terms of not having the horses to run his defense. He's got them now. So that leads a lot of people to be maybe more optimistic on what the Buccaneers can do this coming season. How good can they be? Well, listen to Dan Orlovsky, ESPN NFL analyst. He was on Pat McAfee's show. Listen to what he had to say about how he feels the Buccaneers can do this upcoming season.
1: I think on paper, they're a championship contender in the NFC. I really do. I think everything that was attached to last year was about health for them. I think their roster is one of the best in the NFL. Their offensive line, I think they started last year 9 different offensive line combinations. 9. Year before, I believe it was like 3. And the year before in 2023, it was 2. Everything about Tampa for me is their offensive line from an offensive perspective. I think Baker's awesome. I love Bucky Irving. Their tight end, Otten, is really good. I think their receivers, and I know they lose Mike Evans. Emeka is going to take a huge step forward. McMillan's a really nice player. They still have Godwin. So they've got plenty of people to throw the football to. Plenty.
0: Wow. I like it. Danny O, Dan Orlovsky, heaping some high praise on the Buccaneers, an NFC championship contender. I don't know if I would go that far. I love the optimism, though, from Dan Orlovsky, and I think a lot of what he said was on point, like the wide receiver room without Mike Evans, I think is going to be fine. We've talked about that. And he brought up the O-line. And with Cody Mauch, and you heard his comments that we played yesterday, him being back, I think, is a huge boost to that O-line because the Bucs had some trouble at the guard position. They were bringing in guys like Dan Feeney and Michael Jordan. They were playing guys that they really didn't want to play because of the injuries to Cody Mauch and Ben Bredesen. They had to move some guys around. You know, remember, Tristan Wirfs wasn't ready for the beginning of last season. If this O-line is healthy, it's one of the best O-lines, I think, in the NFL. And if that happens, if Cody Mauch comes back, and he's motivated, obviously, being in a contract year. We'll talk to Scott Reynolds coming up in a few minutes. Then I think the Buccaneers can put up some points offensively. Then defensively, you got Reuben Bain coming in as a first-round pick. The Buccaneers really stepped into one there, man, by having Bain fall to them at 15. And kudos to Jason Light. He resisted the temptation to trade up when he saw Bain falling 10, 11, 12, 13. He's like, you know what? I think this guy's going to fall into our laps, which was a scenario that nobody, And I mean, nobody thought was possible. So Bucks did a really good job. I thought their draft was outstanding. I thought they plugged some holes in free agency. And I thought the defense, and I'll talk specifically about this when Rondé Barber joins me at 3:30. The defense needed some edgy guys, you know, not guys who are going to go out there, you know, and commit personal fouls and whatnot, but they needed an attitude adjustment, I think, defensively. I think A'shaun Robinson gives them that. I think Reuben Bain gives them that. Keontae Scott, the fourth-round pick, he might be a little bit older, but in round four is certainly an area where you can take that risk in round four, not necessarily round one, in my opinion, when you're drafting a 25-year-old rookie. But in round four, it's well worth the risk. And if you watch that guy play at Miami, he was instinctual. He played bigger than his size. He stuck his head in there, and he stuck his nose in there in the run game. I think this team needed

0: they should be a good team. I don't know about NFC Championship. I probably wouldn't go that far. I think the Rams are still the best team, probably, in the NFC, if not the entire league. But I think the Buccaneers, for sure, should win this division. They're the best team in this division. And you got the best quarterback in the division, too, in Baker Mayfield. And whether or not he gets his contract extension, that's also going to be a very interesting development. And we'll watch that for you over the next few weeks. 888-388-0957. Text at 82945. We've got 1 hour in the books. We've got 4 more hours to go. I feel like freaking Jerry Lewis here with the telethon. Scott Reynolds coming up in a matter of moments. Guys, it is The Drive. It's driven by my guys over at Moss Nissan. Brad Meredith, he ducked me again yesterday. I thought he was going to be there at the Newport Richey location. He was not. But Brad Meredith is a busy man, and they're busy making some big deals over at Moss Nissan. You get 0% on the Frontier, the Pathfinder, the Murano, and the Rogue, and they will buy your car from you even if you don't buy from them. And they're now offering Sunday service hours from 11 a.m. to 4 p.m. And check this out. May is ALS Awareness Month. 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Had a great time there. 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All right, when we come back, 1 hour down, 4 more hours to go. Are the Buccaneers one of the best teams in the NFC? What are the expectations from that wide receiver room? We'll talk to Scott Reynolds, PewterReport.com. We'll also ask him about the Buccaneers' plans to renovate Ray J. Scott Reynolds, PewterReport.com, will join me next. Stay
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11: Good afternoon, Tampa Bay. Welcome back. It is hour number two of The Drive as we are coming to you live from the Seminole Hard Rock Hotel and Casino, the site of the Sneaker Soiree. The 14th annual edition of the Sneaker Soiree will take place here tonight. I'm just outside of the event center here at the Hard Rock, which is an awesome place to see any type of show. They have a lot of comedic acts and musical acts that come in through here. Tonight, they will be hosting the Sneaker Soiree, which the Tampa Bay Sports Commission puts on each and every year to highlight some of the great stories that we've seen over the last calendar year in the Tampa Bay sports community. So a lot of the pro sports franchises will be well represented. The Buccaneers, the Rays, the Lightning, the Rowdies, USF will be here. I'm sure they'll have some representation. So this is where Team Tampa Bay comes together for one night to honor the sports stories that really made the headlines over the last year or so here in the Tampa Bay area. So great to have you with us. 888-388-0957. We'll take your calls a little bit later on. We are here for another four more hours, all the way up until 7 o'clock. At 6 o'clock, when they open the doors here and a lot of the dignitaries come filtering through, we should have some interviews live here on site. I've been in contact with some of them, and hopefully we'll get some big-name guys to come in through here on site here at the Sneaker Soiree. So stick around for that. It's going to be a fun show. It's going to be a fun evening. Don't forget, at the bottom of the hour, I know he's going to be here tonight. Rondé Barber, Hall of Famer, will join me by phone. So we'll get with him at 3:30. Speaking of the Buccaneers, you heard Dan Orlovsky, championship contender. Is he right on that? Ladies and gentlemen, let's go to the Central Florida Behavioral Health Network, WDA hotline. Learn more at cfbhn.org. Let's talk all things Bucks with our guy, Scott Reynolds, pewterreport.com. He joins me here on a beautiful Thursday. Scotty, how are you?
12: Doing great, Tom. How are you?
11: Doing great, man. So I know maybe you saw Dan Orlovsky's comments about the Buccaneers, and he is very optimistic on them. I think I'm optimistic, maybe not as optimistic. He's calling them maybe an NFC championship type of team. Are you buying into that talk?
12: No, I'm not. here's the thing. I like the Bucs roster a lot. I think Jason Light and Todd Bowles have done a great job of kind of rebuilding the defense, really adding more depth too, some quality depth at a lot of positions. And health is a big factor, right? Because if you go back and look, this franchise only has two Super Bowls in its 50 years of history. The good news is they won both of them, right? Not like the Panthers, but they lost them. So, but the common denominator between both of those years in 2020 and in 2002, beside all those twos and zeros, is the fact that both of those teams were among the healthiest Buccaneer teams in franchise history in terms of not having starters on injured reserve. So that's key. It has to start there, and that's really what kind of sunk the Bucs ship last year was all the injuries, right? We can kind of agree on that. So many injuries across a lot of positions, including the offensive line, which affected everyone from Bucky. You have a home playoff game. The problem is Todd Bowles. In 8 years as a head coach, Todd Bowles has only won 10 games. That's been the max. And he has won one playoff game, and that was in 2023 when they drubbed the Eagles. But he's 1-3 in the postseason. And that's really been the separator for me. Is this roster capable of getting 12 or 13 wins? Yeah, I think if the ball bounces the right way and they stay healthy, I think that's doable. But the problem is Bowles has only won 10 games in Tampa Bay. That was in 2024. And that was largely, I think, due to Liam Cohen's offense that year, Tom. And then you look at that one season, his first year in New York with the Jets, he won 10 games there. So out of 8 years as a head coach, he has won 10 games twice. And he's had a pretty talented Buccaneer team to contend with in 2024, and that was the maximum that they won. Mm-hmm. You look at what Mike McDonald has done in 2 years in Seattle, 14 wins this year in the Super Bowl championship. You look at what Liam Cohen did, going from Tampa Bay to Jacksonville, not taking a single Buccaneer coach, having to hire a brand new staff, and taking a 4-13 Jacksonville team to 13-4. Now, 13 wins in his first year as a head coach. Tom, this Buccaneer franchise in 50 seasons has only won 13 games once. So coaching matters. I like the roster. The jury is still out on how far a Todd Bowles-led team can go in the postseason, in my book.
13: And I agree with you. And I mentioned that right before the top. I love the fact that Dan Orlovsky is very, very high on the Buccaneers, but I wouldn't go that high mentioning them in the same breath as teams like the Rams and the Seahawks in terms of being an NFC championship contender. Let's talk about
12: let me just hit a point here. Kyle Shanahan, for example, right? Kyle Shanahan is 9-3 in the postseason, Tom, as a head coach of the 49ers. 9-3. Two of those losses were in the Super Bowl against Andy Reid, Patrick Mahomes, and the Chiefs. Okay, so I know he gets knocked for losing those Super Bowls. Okay, fine. You're going up against one of the best teams, one of the best quarterbacks of all time in doing so. There's no shame in that, right? But if you take out those two Super Bowls, Kyle Shanahan's 9-1 in the postseason. Like that to me is fantastic coaching. You look at his record, you look at Andy Reid's record in the postseason, et cetera, right? To me, I'm not saying Todd Bowles can't do it, but I'm adopting the state slogan of the state of Missouri. Show me. Show me you can do it. Because right now, you're 1-3 in the postseason.
13: And this year, there should be no excuses. He's got the horses to run his defense, and let's see how that works out. Offensively, we saw Emeka Buka with the great one-handed catch over at OTAs from the other day. You got Buka. You got Chris Godwin. I ask you, Scott Reynolds, who's wide receiver one on this team?
12: I think by default it will end up being Emeka Buka, but not by much. The number one receiver will be the slot receiver. If you go back and look at Liam Cohen's offense in 2024, remember that big hot start that Chris Godwin got off to? 5 touchdowns in 7 games, 500 yards. I mean, he was just absolutely on fire. He was going to have a monster year if not for that ankle injury the end of this season against the Ravens on Monday night. So to me, it's the slot position. Now, that is Godwin territory. That's also Emeka Buka territory, because Buka, I think, is going to be the eventual starting slot receiver for this team once Godwin departs. Godwin, pretty much at age 30, with those knee and ankle injuries, he's lost like half a step or a step, whatever you want to call it. He can still get open. and in the slot that serves him well, because you're getting opening as linebackers, nickel defenders, safeties, right, rather than the elite corners on the outside. Mm-hmm. Whereas Emeka Buka can play the slot, he can also play the Z receiver position, which is the flanker. You know, think Keenan McCardell back in the day, playing opposite Keyshawn Johnson back in the Super Bowl. So with his position versatility, Emeka's probably not going to leave the field. When Godwin needs a breather, then you're going to see Emeka slide inside to the slot, and then you'll have Jalen McMillan on the outside, either as the X, or Ted Hurst will play the X, and then McMillan slides over to the Z receiver position. So I think just by the amount of reps he's going to have on the field, probably more than Godwin, it'll be Emeka Buka, but I would expect that Emeka Buka would be 1 and maybe 1A, and Godwin will be 1B. At least that's the hope if he can stay healthy this year.
13: Well, it's a good problem to have. Scott Reynolds, FuturReport.com, is with me here. So Todd Bowles, on occasion, Scotty, and you know this, sometimes he tends to misspeak when trying to, you know, articulate certain thoughts or give updates on players. He was asked about Bucky Irving. He said, well, we expect to have him back in the summer or the fall, and people started sounding the alarms, you know.
12: Yes.
13: So did he misspeak on that, and when can we see or when can we expect to see Bucky Irving back out there practicing?
12: Okay, so let's do a really quick timeline here. We had Jason Light on our Peter Report podcast about 2 weeks before the OTA. And we asked him that question. He said Bucky is progressing. He's on target. He's limited this offseason and then should be good to go targeting training camp. Okay, that's what we heard from Jason Light at that time. Then fast forward to Tuesday, Bucky's not out there doing anything other than kind of standing around. He's not been cleared to practice yet. Todd Bowles was asked the question. He did say summer or fall. Summer is defined by June, July, August, right? That's summer, and that would include training camp. Fall is September. That's when the season starts, right? So we're talking two distinctly different things here, Tom, right?
13: Yes.
12: And I even after hearing that, I texted Todd after he went inside, and I'm like, did you mean fall as well, considering that fall means regular season? And I even tried to spell it out like that, so wasn't trying to be cryptic. And then he replied back, we'll see. So
13: we'll
12: Dr. Bowles, Dr. Bowles doesn't have the best track record when it comes to diagnosing injuries and when these players are going to return, right? So after that, and I even put in our story that the clarification, I'm like, I tried to get clarification, and he kind of doubled down on that and said, we'll see. Then about an hour later, I received a text from a Buck source that said, nope, he's actually on schedule for training camp. So there's some mixed messaging coming out of one Buccaneer place. Now, is this Todd Bowles just being extra cautious because he said last year, yeah, we should have everybody good to go for training camp, right? That was at the break of minicamp, and then we find out a couple weeks later, oh, Tristan Wirfs is going in for an unexpected summer surgery on that knee that just didn't heal in the offseason. So maybe Bowles is trying to hedge his bets and be very general. I'm going to give him that leeway. But we've heard now from Jason Light and then from a different source that texted me that it looks like it's going to be more like training camp. So that's good news. I'd rather see Bucky back in late July or August rather than having to wait till September.
13: Well, and they can afford to have him take his time because they signed Kenny Gainwell. They brought back Sean Tucker. Yeah. So I think between those two guys and a revamped, healthy O-line, Scotty, and that's where I'm going next, I think the Buccaneers should be in good hands. And Cody Mauch returning at right guard, they missed him a lot. I mean, you never know when you're going to miss a guy until he's not there. And when he wasn't there, it was a mess. I mean, the Bucs are trying to plug guys in off the street to play at guard. So if Mauch is healthy and he's entering a contract year, correct? I mean, what is that going to mean for this O-line?
12: It's huge because he is an athletic mover, right? He is something that really Ben Bredesen is not. He's a weapon. You can get him out in front on screen passes, right? He can literally, and we've seen it before, him racing Rashad White to the end zone, right? I mean, Cody Mauch is incredibly fast for an offensive lineman. And he's bigger now at 325, but still looks like he moves incredibly well. So you can do some things there. You can get to the second level, and he can go out and trap linebackers. Yeah, he can go downfield as an escort on screen passes. It allows you to do more. He can even do more with the in-concert blocking that's necessary with zone runs, right, where, like, you have the entire offensive line. If it's zone right, zone left, they're all kind of moving in concert together, mm-hmm. and you've got a lot of athletes on that offensive line that can get out and move laterally and horizontally. And if you look at what Kenneth Gainwell has done in Philly and then certainly did in Pittsburgh last year, it's having the ability to string those plays out to the sideline and then turn the corner, you know, and use the speed to hit it. Or as that play moves laterally along the line of scrimmage, then you look for those cutback lanes to open up. And Gainwell has the vision, the start-stop ability, and the instant acceleration that honestly someone like Rashad White didn't have, which is why they didn't really run a lot of zone in Tampa over the last couple of years. It's mostly been man-blocking, gap scheme, duo, stuff between the tackles. And I think that's part of the reason why the Buccaneers' ground game was not as effective last year, is because you had guys like Mike Jordan and Dan Feeney in a guard. They were pretty much trapped at doing gap stuff rather than screens and more athletic things like zone blocking. And because of that, I think defense has just got a bead on what the Bucs were going to do from a running game standpoint. I've talked to both Liam Cohen and Zach Robinson, and the goal is to have that running game be a little bit more like 2024, where Liam did mix in some mid-zone and some wide zone, as well as the gap power man blocking scheme. And when you do that, you're just more diverse. The defense can't key on what you're doing, and you have more success that way.
13: Absolutely. Scott Reynolds, PewterReport.com, is with me. All right, I'll get you out on this. Some off the field stuff. The Bucs are looking to renovate Ray J. They're looking for quite a bit of public subsidy in order to get that done. So, well, what do you know about what their plans are in terms of this sun protection roof type of thing that they want to put on Ray J? Do you know what's going on there?
12: I really don't. We kind of did a report on a report, which was the Tampa Bay Times did a lot of the investigating there. The Buccaneers have been very tight-lipped. I mean, we appreciate, you know, Brian Ford and the Glazers, but they just don't really comment on this stuff. So most of the news, I think, that you've seen reported is coming from the Tampa Sports Authority side of things. That's just kind of how the Buccaneers operate. They don't like to negotiate in public, and they don't like to really disclose things. But listen, you ask anybody that goes to the games that is a season ticket holder, what's the number one complaint? It's the early season, September and October, you know, blazing heat and humidity and the unrelenting sun, especially on the, the sidelines, where it's unmerciful. I mean, if it's a 1 o'clock game, you're going to be baking for 4 hours. If it's a 4 o'clock game, you know, you have a little bit of reprieve maybe in the second half, but it's basically an up. So just like they've done in Miami at Hard Rock Stadium, where they've got some of those shaded portions of right. the stadium that don't make it a dome, but that can give the fans a little bit of shade, I think that is what is probably top of mind for the fans. And if you're going to be spending money on the fan experience, that's number one on the list. So it makes a lot of sense the Buccaneers would want to invest in that. Plus, too, whenever you have those concerts, those outdoor events in the summertime, that you're always battling the rain and the elements, too. And so that would certainly have a carryover effect there for any type of entertainment at Raymond James Stadium as well.
13: Well, bears watching. By the way, Hillsborough County Commissioner Ken Hagan will be here later. He's going to jump on with me, and I will get to the bottom of it, Scotty.
12: There you go.
13: I may get more information on this a little bit later on. Scott Reynolds, PewterReport.com. Great Buccaneer news and analysis, along with the podcast that they do on a daily basis. Keep up the great work, my friend. I'll see you Tuesday over at the OTAs. I'll be there.
12: Excellent. Looking forward to it, T-Grass. Have a great day. Thanks, man.
13: You too, my friend. Scott Reynolds, great insight there at PewterReport.com. And I'm interested in seeing what the Bucs are up to. Like, we talked about, like, Hard Rock Stadium in Miami, the way they have the encompassing roof that goes around the top portion of the stadium, the perimeter of the stadium. I think that's probably what the Buccaneers are thinking. I want to speak for them. I'm sure they've got some ideas that they're going to let the Hillsborough officials know exactly what they're looking for in terms of their renovations, but it's going to get interesting because the Rays want their stadium, and now here come the Buccaneers off the top rope. They want their piece of the pie, too. Pie. I'm hungry. 888-388-0957. Text at 82945. We've got a lot of great guests coming your way in a matter of minutes. Rondé Barber will join me. And we'll also have some other guests that will join us live here on site. The Hillsborough County Commissioner Ken Hagan is one of the guests that we should have with us as well, hopefully here on site to talk about what's going on with the Rays Stadium after what happened last week with the County Commission and the Tampa City Council approving the non-binding MOU. What is next? Hopefully Ken Hagan will come by later because he's going to be here tonight, and we'll get with him as well. All right, great to have you with us live here at the Hard Rock, where tonight it's the 14th annual Sneaker Soiree. That will take place right here at the Event Center here at the Hard Rock. I'm here, Jamie Ferreira, and a cast of thousands keeping us on the air. 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Tell them your guy, Tom Krasnicki, sent you. All right, when we come back, can this Buccaneer defense get a lot better? Can they get to the championship game of the NFC? And what's going on with the Valspar? We'll talk golf. We'll talk football with one of the best ever to do it. Hall of Famer Rondé Barber will join me coming up next.
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0: athletes wanted. 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
13: All right, welcome back. Great to have you with us. We're live here at the Seminole Hard Rock Hotel and Casino here in Tampa, the site of the 14th annual Sneaker Soiree that will take place here tonight. We're right outside the event center. The event center is a great place, by the way, to watch comedic acts, musical acts that the Hard Rock has in here tonight. The Sneaker Soiree, which is a great event that the Tampa Bay Sports Commission puts on each and every year. That will take center stage inside of the event center, highlighting some of Tampa Bay's greatest moments and storylines from the past year. So we're honored to be here. I'll be here until 7 o'clock, 888-388-0957. Text at 82945. We're talking a lot of Buccaneer football. We just had the great Scott Reynolds on, and let's continue that conversation. The Buccaneers have upgraded their talent on defense. Baker Mayfield going into a critical year. Can this Buccaneer team win this division again? Can they make some noise in the NFC? Joining me right now on the Central Florida Behavioral Health Network WDAE hotline. Learn more at cfbhn.org. He's one of the best ever to do it. Hall of Famer, host of the Rondé Barber Show on the WFLA app. Also the general chair of the Valspar Championship Committee. Another great Valspar taking place a couple of months ago, and they are on the move as well. The great Rondé Barber is back with us here on The Drive. Rondé, good to talk to you. How are you?
2: What up, T-Craft? How you doing, man?
13: I'm doing great, man.
2: Later. I'll be over there a little bit later for the soiree. I can't wait.
13: Gotcha, man. I'm looking forward to seeing you here tonight. Before we get to the Bucks, let's talk about the Valspar. Great tournament. Appreciate you guys for having us out there for the Pro-Am. John Gruden stopped by, and that was kind of entertaining. But the weather was spectacular. It was another great tournament, man.
2: It's going to be hard to beat 2026, man. It was a lot of things fell into place for us this year, the least of which was John Gruden. I'm just going to tell you that now because he does a lot for us. But there was a lot of other things golf-related that were really good. He allowing us to use his name, image, and likeness, if you will, on the turn at the in the middle of the course this year was absolutely awesome. But we have so much going on out there year in and year out, and this year was just special. Just a great group of players, a great champion, and obviously had a great concert on Saturday night too. So everything was perfect. Our monies were great. We're going to give a lot of money to charity in another month. And we're all looking forward to it. And right now we're building towards 27. 26 is gone, man. It's like as soon as the door closes on 26, literally that next month, we start planning for 27. So we're already looking forward for our new dates at the Valspar, which are going to be May 3rd to the 9th in 2027.
13: Yeah, you and Tracy West do an incredible job. I know she's going to be here tonight, so I'm looking forward to seeing her as well. And she works, and you know, Rondé, she works long, hard hours, man, to put this thing together. I'm sure once the Valspar ended a few weeks ago, she's already thinking about 2027, isn't she?
2: Oh, yeah. It's. I mean, you have to. There's a lot that goes into the one-week event that we have. I mean, it's literally 50 other weeks of the year that we're preparing for next. And that's not only Tracy, it's her Link Sports sales team. We got a great sales team, and the entire Copperhead group, which is, you know, 130 strong and 22 people on my board right now that put in a lot of work. Executive committee makes a lot of crucial decisions too, which is ongoing as we speak. I had a meeting with Tracy today. Like, she never stops. But we always have something that we need to get done. And it doesn't just happen in that 1 week, tournament week. It goes to the whole year. And I mean, we got the best tournament director in the world. I say that unabashedly, and, you know, I'd glad to share my opinions on that, why to anybody in the business, because I just know what she means to us and what she does for us.
13: Yeah, she's awesome. As are you. Rondé Barber, Hall of Famer, with me here. ValsparChampionship.com. Get your tickets May the 3rd through the 9th. So they're moving the Valspar from March to May. So did I see this right? Are you guys going to be slotted between the Masters of the PGA Championship? Is that what the PGA is doing?
2: Yeah, so the tour is fun to work with year in and year out. There's a lot going on in professional golf right now. Obviously, with, you know, what's going on in the rival league and their dissolution, it seems like. But the PGA Tour has reacted to them over the last 3 or 4 years, and it's caused a little upheaval sometimes with some of our tournaments. But we've been lucky. We've for the past 4 years, we followed two signature events, which was API and the Players. yet we still end up getting great fields for the Valspar a week later, the last week of March. Now we're moving to May, so we'll be 4 weeks after the Masters. So there'll be Harbortown between, there'll be Zurich between, and then the CJ Cup, which just competed last week, is going to move up and be ahead of us. And then after us will be the Truist Championship and then the PGA. So, yeah, we're somewhere right in the middle of those events. And obviously there's challenges, and the challenges really are the unknown. We just don't know what it's going to do to our field. We got issues with determining how we're going to grow the golf course. The agronomy is going to be way different in May than it is in March, because you can't grow the rye all the way throughout the course. So it's a lot of things that we have to get ready for and prepare for. But like I said, we have a great group that's ready to step up to any of those challenges. And actually, to be honest with you, T. Kraz, we're looking forward to it. I mean, it's something else we can overcome and continue to put on a great event. And most importantly, it's Copperhead Charities, which I'm the general chair of. Copperhead Charities gives us a chance to raise a lot of money, man. So I'm excited to get going on it.
13: Well, I'm excited as well, and you should be commended for the job that you're doing there and giving back to the community. And this tournament continues to grow every single year, and I have no doubt it's going to be better than ever in 2027. We're talking with Rondé Barber, a little golf, and some football as well, Rondé. The draft is over and done with. You know, Jason Light was on with me a few weeks ago, and he was giddy as a kid at a candy store about his draft and Reuben Bain fall to him. So give me your general thoughts. Have you had a chance to meet Reuben Bain yet?
2: I haven't. I haven't actually been in the building since the draft. I've just had some other commitments that I've been bouncing around, dealing with some things Valspar related actually these past couple of weeks. But no, I haven't been in. I know how OTA started this week. I know that rookie mini camp was a couple of weeks ago, and the guys that I talked to, they love him already. I mean, he provides something that we really haven't had in a while, and that's that explosiveness off the edge. To be honest with you, I think he can play multiple positions. I'll be interested to see how Todd and them try to integrate him into our defense. Like what interior, exterior defensive line positions he plays. But it was just I thought it was an excellent draft. I mean, I was in Pittsburgh and sitting there watching 11 picks go by, and, you know, then a couple of more go by, and like, dude, Reuben Bain is going to fall to us. Like, that's what I just kept telling myself. It's like, nobody's going to take him. And then obviously he comes up from we get on the clock and his name pops up immediately. I don't think Jason took 8 seconds to make that pick, let alone eight minutes. And everybody, at least the Bucks fans that I was with that were in the state, in the crowd at Pittsburgh, were ecstatic. And I think we got a great pick, man. Drafting his compatriot, you know, Keontae, and later, I think helps our defense as well. But I think the bigger, I think thing positive, if you look for, is not just the draft, the offseason. I like A'shaun Robinson. I love A'shaun Robinson. Yeah, I love Muhammad. He had very productive last year in Detroit. And Deloney, you know, you're trying to replace Levante David, which is impossible, but you got an experienced guy to pair with our second round draft pick, and Josiah Trotter. And you're like, this team has did a lot, not just with the draft, but with free agency to shore up some of the issues that I think we all know that they have. And we should be excited about it. And it could be a really good year.
13: Agreed. And I think Jason Light did a great job in addressing the concerns and improving the depth at a lot of those positions, outside linebacker, inside linebacker, defensive line, secondary. They added to the wide receiver room, the running back room. So as long as they stay healthy.
2: Wide receiver looks good. Dude looks good. We should be excited about Ted Hirsch, man. Just mark my words. I think he's going to be a good player.
13: He is the most intriguing guy out of this draft class. When I look at all these guys, you know, Reuben Bain obviously is going to make an immediate impact. But I look at this Ted Hirsch guy, Rondé, and I can't wait to see him in person maybe next week over at the OTAs. But there's a lot of upside there. And Jason Light, he was trying to contain himself and not putting too much pressure on him and making comparisons to small school guys who went in the first round. I kind of knew where he was going with that, but I'm intrigued by that kid.
2: I just love his size. I love the way he moves when you see him with the ball in his hands. What I hear about him is that he could have transferred up to a better school and probably improved his draft stock, but he stayed at Georgia State and dominated. And the fact that, you know, he jumped onto our radar, our scouts' radar, the way he did, I think justifies the pick where we got him. Because in order for a guy at a small school to get drafted that high, you really have to perform. You have to stand out amongst your peers. Then he goes to the Senior Bowl and just dominates. And so, I almost feel like we got a steal with this guy, is what I'm trying to say. And yes, he's got big shoes to fill. Mike's in San Francisco now. But it's a very, very intriguing looking wide receiver room, even without the great Mike Evans not being there. And I think Ted gives us a different dynamic that I think we should really be getting ready to, you know, jump on as fans. You know, obviously I'm an insider too, because I'm inside the building. I'll do the preseason, whatever. But I'm just really excited to see him get to work and see what he can provide and add to that already big, really good wide receiver.
13: 100%. Rondé Barber is with me here. Look, you were one of the best defenses of all time. You were a big part of that defense, and I think part of the thing that made you guys great was the fact that, you know, you had guys with an edge, with an attitude, with some dog in them, between you and obviously Sapp and Brooks and Lynch and everybody else and Simeon Rice. And I thought that was a quality that was lacking on this defense from a year ago, Rondé, to be quite honest. Do you see that being improved with the additions of A'shaun Robinson and Reuben Bain and some of these guys on the defensive side? Was that attitude missing from this defense from a year ago?
2: I mean, you could say that. I mean, I don't know if that's the reason they lost. I know that type of attitude can empower your defense. And, you know, we were that way, you know, because we had really good players. I mean, we got four Hall of Famers on that defense. And you could have five if you count Simeon Rice, and had players like Dwight Smith, who carried his own, you know, unique type of attitude, and Greg Spires, who quietly carried his own little attitude. Like, we had some players that just coalesced from different backgrounds. Some nice guys. That was a nice guy, by the way. And then some guys that had a real edge, you know. And it didn't really have to do about having anything to do about, you know, being, you know, mean or, you know, having that, whatever people are trying to characterize what our additions have been this year. It's really about, like, that the unit, you know, finding a way to do that collectively. And if it takes one guy to do it, if Reuben Bain is that guy, or if Muhammad is that guy, I hear he kind of carries that attitude as well. If it takes one guy to do it, then it takes one guy to do it. And everybody else follows suits, and the identity of the defense changes because of it. That's a good thing, man. But I think the OTAs and the mini camps, and then obviously a training camp, is when you find all that out. You know, the identity of the teams will start to take shape. And, you know, if Reuben Bain is the guy that brings that edge, God bless him. We can definitely use, you know, some production and attitude from his position. I hope it is him. I think it will be.
13: I think it will be too, Rondé. I'll get you out on this. I'm looking at these defensive backs, and, you know, Zion McCollum is going to be on the spot. He got the contract extension, didn't play that well. Todd Bowles thought that, you know, sometimes he got caught looking in the backfield. Maybe the focus wasn't there, and then he got hurt. He's a key player coming into this season. So if you had any advice for Zion McCollum, what would it be?
2: Oh, yeah, you nailed it. This has got to be his year. And it's not pressure. He doesn't need to put any pressure on himself. But, you know, just looking at just the reality of, you know, his evolution, like, this has got to be the year. At some point, you got to start proving that you are who you are. And for him, he needs to study himself. He needs to find a way to evaluate himself day in and day out, go into work every day with the attitude that I'm getting better. That I may get incrementally better in one practice, but it's got to be his attitude the whole time. And then obviously just take on the responsibility of being a guy. You've got a young cornerback room, man. It's two second year guys and a bunch of free agents in that room right now. And so the onus is going to be on him to lead them. So that's a responsibility. I mean, you got to accept it. You got to step up and take it. But he's talented enough, and I've seen the good of him, like when he's playing well. the injury definitely didn't help him, because when he came back, he didn't look the same. But I think he has the talent to do it. And if I'm giving him advice, I'm saying self-evaluation every single day. Don't worry about what other people are doing, what your opponents are doing. Evaluate yourself and find a way to make yourself better and find your best self. I think he has that in him.
13: Great insight from one of the best ever to do it. Hall of Famer Rondé Barber, the Rondé Barber Show on the WFLA app, General Chair of the Valspar Committee, the ValsparChampionship.com, preseason analyst. You got a lot going on, Rondé. I certainly appreciate a few minutes of your time, man. Thanks for a few, and I'll see you here tonight.
2: Yeah, I'll see you at the Swear, everybody. Take care, too, Grant.
13: You too, Rondé. I appreciate it. Rondé Barber, great catching up with him. I love his evaluation of Zion McCollum, because when I knew Rondé was coming on and I was thinking of the questions that I wanted to ask him, and there's no better guy to ask than Rondé in terms of how to get better. And Zion was on that track. He got better from the moment he was drafted as a fifth-round pick from a small school who had all of this ability, and he got better from year one to year two, year three, improved his tackling ability, his coverage ability, and the Bucks saw that progression in him to the point where they gave him the contract, and then maybe he was expecting or pressing too much, and then he got hurt. But if I'm Zion McCollum, I try and make a beeline towards Rondé Barber. I get Rondé's number. I pick his brain. What made you the kind of player that you are? If I'm Zion, I absolutely get with Rondé and see how I can be a better player on the field. There's no better resource than that guy right there, Rondé Barber. So appreciate his thoughts and comments. The Valspar moving to the first week in May, May the 3rd through the 9th. ValsparChampionship.com. Get your tickets. Rondé does a great job. Tracy West, the tournament director, who's also going to be here tonight, she does an incredible job of continuing to grow that event each and every year. All right, great to have you with us. We are live here at the Seminole Hard Rock Hotel and Casino, where tonight it's the 14th annual Sneaker Soiree put on by the Tampa Bay Sports Commission. It's an honor to be here. I'm going to be on the air until 7 o'clock. By the way, this just in, Andy Freed, our guy from Rays Radio, play-by-play guy, he will join me coming up after the 4 o'clock hour. We'll get with him on what's going on with the Rays. Four straight losses. Is it time to be concerned? They're coming back home tomorrow to take on the Angels, a last-place team. Is there hope for the Rays? What about all these injuries? Andy Freed will join me on the other side of 4 o'clock. When we come back, speaking of baseball, owners and players are talking about a CBA. Owners want a cap. What are the players saying about it? We'll get into that story coming up next here on The Drive. Stay with us.
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13: Welcome back. 3:54 on your ride home. Great to have you with us. It is The Drive on this beautiful Thursday across Tampa Bay. We're live at the Seminole Hard Rock Hotel and Casino, right outside of the event center where tonight it's the 14th annual Sneaker Soiree, a great event that's put on by the Tampa Bay Sports Commission. So we're here. I know Pat and Aaron will be presenting an award here tonight. And we're going to have a lot of fun. This is where Team Tampa Bay gets together each and every year to honor some of the great sports stories over the past calendar year here in Tampa Bay. Bucks, Rays, Lightning, USF, Rowdies, they'll all be represented here tonight. Looking forward to another great night here at the Hard Rock with the Sneaker Soiree. And after 6 o'clock, we'll hopefully have some guests here on site. I want to thank the great Rondé Barber for joining me. Rondé will be here tonight. You heard from Scott Reynolds as well. He did a great job in breaking down the Buccaneers for PewterReport.com. We'll talk to Andy Freed about all things Rays coming up in less than 10 minutes, just after 4 o'clock. Speaking of the Rays, off day today. They're back home tomorrow to take on the Angels. Big news today in Major League Baseball, as the owners have submitted their proposal to the Players Union. Now, yesterday, the Players Union submitted their proposal to the owners, which did not really include a salary cap. It included a floor, not so much a cap, but they were suggesting to double the players' minimum salaries and other considerations as well. Well, the owners came back today, and they submitted their proposal to the Players Union. And as expected,

0: 252 million. Toronto, 269 million. Philadelphia, 282 million. The Yankees at 297. The Dodgers at 317. And the Mets, the last place Mets, have the highest payroll in Major League Baseball at around 352 million. These numbers are according to the Associated Press. So you would have six teams that would be over the salary cap. And in terms of 171 million, there would be quite a few teams, as terms of the floor, that would be under it, and that includes the Rays, a good number of teams. The lowest payroll in baseball belongs to Cleveland at around 62 million. Miami would be next at 76. White Sox, 82. Nationals, 84. And then you have the Rays at around 89 million. So I don't think the players are going to go for this at all. We're going to keep a close eye on this story as the days and weeks progress into months. But at least, and I don't think either side is going to budge off their stance, at least they're talking. That's the good news. The bad news is that the owners, by the way, on top of the salary cap that they proposed today, they're also proposing to the union a 50-50 revenue split with the players. And revenues, by the way, Major League Baseball are now exceeding $12 billion with a B. And owners are saying 50-50. I don't think the players are going to go for that either. So settle in. We might be in for a rocky ride when it comes to this CBA and these talks. At least they're talking. That's the positive news. I don't see either side going for what the other side is proposing. All right, 2 hours down, folks. We've got three more hours to go. I'm here until 7 o'clock, live here at the Hard Rock, the site of the sneaker soiree. That last hour, that 6 o'clock hour, should be very interesting. That's when people will start filing in to the Hard Rock, and maybe we'll have some guests here on site. I've been in touch with a couple of them. We will have some guests here in the 6 o'clock hour, some big-name guests as they continue to come on in through these doors for the sneaker soiree. All right, when we come back, back to the Rays, a rough series in Baltimore. They got swept. One of the newest Rays puked his guts out. Is there any concern with the Rays? What about these injuries? They're about to come home. How big of a help will that be? We'll talk to one of the fine radio voices of your Tampa Bay Rays. The great Andy Freed will join me coming up next. Stay with us.
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10: Good afternoon, Tampa Bay. Welcome back. It is hour number three. 4:05 on your ride home on this beautiful Let It Ride Thursday throughout Tampa Bay. The drive driven by Moss Nissan. We are live from the Seminole Hard Rock Hotel and Casino right outside of the event center where tonight it's the 14th annual Sneaker Soiree, a great event put on by the Tampa Bay Sports Commission. Bucks, Rays, Lightning, Rowdies, USF, they'll all be represented here tonight. And it's always a great night for Team Tampa Bay here tonight. And so it's an honor to be here broadcasting live. It's kind of quiet now, but at around 6 o'clock when the doors open and the dignitaries start walking in, we should be getting a lot more traction, a lot more activity here. We'll have some great guests here on site. We'll be on the air until 7 o'clock, so 5 hours of yours truly. Can you handle it? I don't think anybody can. But it's a pleasure to have you with us regardless. More of your calls and texts coming up as we'll take you up until 7 o'clock on this beautiful Thursday. Rays with the day off today after what was a nightmare of a series in Baltimore. They'll be back home tomorrow, Dome Sweet Dome. It's going to be a great sight where the Rays are 19-5 over at Tropicana Field. Can the Rays bounce back this weekend against the Angels? Let's go to the Central Florida Behavioral Health Network, WDA hotline. Learn more at cfbhn.org. He's standing by on his off day. He is gracious enough to grace us with his presence. One of the great voices of Rays Radio, the great Andy Freed, is back with me here on WDAE. Andy, how the hell are you? How are you doing?
11: Doing fine. Was doing better 4 days ago, but okay. We suffered a little losing streak, but no, everything is fine.
10: Everything is fine. You know, the Rays are still in first place. You know, a lot of fans. I don't know if you see, like, the outrage by some fans, even though, you know, the Rays have dropped four in a row. Look, you've been around the block. You know it's a long season. You're going to have, you know, segments and stretches like this where you'll even get swept. It's the first time that the Rays have been swept. First four-game losing streak. I know a lot of fans are kind of losing their minds over it, though.
11: Well, not every loss is a referendum on how bad a team is, and certainly not every win is a referendum on how good a team is. You're going to win 60, you're going to lose 60. It's what those other 42 are. Now, that's a million cliches in a row there, but I'll say this. 4 days ago, the Rays were 19 games over, and they were on a pace to win 112 games. I'm sorry, but they're not going to win 112 games this year. They're still on a very, very good pace. They still have the best record in the American League. And that's the whole point of banking wins when you're hot. That's what good teams do. They banked a bunch of them so you can withstand a losing streak. Those fans that are outraged are probably just living in the moment more than having a degree of perspective on, you know, the Rays team in 08 that lost seven in a row going into the All-Star break, that went like 2 weeks without a win. And I could bring up a million examples of all the other really great Rays teams and really all the other teams, period, that go through with this. It's just part of the baseball season. I will say this, though. I did think that the last loss in New York and the first loss in Baltimore, the Rays got away from what was going so well for them. And even the second loss in Baltimore, defense was not up to what it should be. Base running was not up to what it should be. And for a team that plays the game to the extent where they're trying to win close games. Rays are not built to blow teams out. They're built to win close games. Those are the types of things that they need to clean up. And honestly, it looked a lot like they did when they were 2-5, and they turned that around and have had the best record in baseball since then. So a four-game losing streak, certainly you don't want it to go to five, but you kind of take it as it comes and just deal with it. It's part of a six-month season.
10: It is, and look, it's a very long season, and right now they're on a torrid pace. Look, if they win tomorrow night, you know, after the game tomorrow night, you're going to be at 54 games, a third of the way through the season. They'll be on pace to win like 105 games. So I don't think anybody thought that was going to be possible when the season began. So do I think they're going to win 100-plus? I do not. I think, look, if you're in that 95-96 win range, Andy, I don't think anybody could have foreseen that either, right?
11: No, not at all. And this team, I think of the 23 Rays just a couple of years ago when they got off to the torrid start. Remember, of course, 13-0. They had the best record in baseball through June 30th. And then in July, they went 8-16 and still made the playoffs. And by the way, won 99 games also. So I can't say I'm too alarmed. I am. I mean, look, things haven't been great. I don't mean to just put it all off to the side. A losing streak and you don't look good when it's happening. I do think that the injuries that the Rays have suffered have changed the mix a little bit. You know, Ben Williamson down, Johnny DeLuca down, Jake Fraley down. When those guys were doing well, or at least were in the mix, the Rays were doing well. So it does change things up a little bit in terms of handedness off the bench, the options that Kevin Cash has, and some of the other younger guys. You know, Carson Williams wasn't here, and he's here now. Victor Mesa Jr. actually has been pretty darn impressive as he fills in that Jake Fraley role. But and on and on and on. You're going to have go through blips. I will say this, though, and this is the eternal optimistic view. But the one thing that, and I learned this from Joe Maddon when the Rays got good, the one thing that can beat up a bullpen is a winning streak. You know, and the Rays went on, what were we, 22-4, and you're tending to use your high leverage guys over and over and over again. So at some point, I don't want to say a losing streak is good, but it does allow you to kind of reset things a little bit. The Rays are still in great shape, and the bullpen is fully rested and ready to go for the Angels series this weekend.
10: Andy Fried, Rays Radio, is with me here on The Drive on WDAE. Rays with the day off today. The Angels are in town tomorrow night. The whole tarps off thing will be going on tomorrow night. You and Neil going to take part in that? Andy, what do you think?
11: I've been begging Neil to put his shirt back on. This has just been a little bit too much. But you haven't lived until you look over and Neil's just waving it, you know, round and round and round. I think this has been some of the most fun, you know, some of the most energy at Tropicana Field that there's been in a while. And just the way it started kind of organically, I know there's controversy on where it started and how it started. I wasn't aware of it until the Cardinal thing happens, but I'm pretty much just locked into baseball. So I know it happened with, you know, other sports entities, and that's all well and good. To me, the things that the fans start are some of the most fun that you can have. I mean, I don't know who thought of this whole thing and how it started, but it's happening everywhere. It is sweeping over sports. It's just nothing but a good time. So there really isn't anything wrong with it at all. I know the players have totally gotten into it. I thought that the roll call part of it is my favorite. And while you'll never hear me say too many good things about the Yankees, I always have thought when we go up there to New York and the bleacher creatures out there in right center field do that roll call and do their own little version of hello to every Yankee player that takes the field, I've always wondered why other teams don't do that. And that started with this roll call thing. Richie Palacios has gotten a huge kick out of it. Taylor Walls did the other day. Chandler Simpson, all of them. So I think it's just good fun.
10: It really is. And we're looking forward to it tomorrow. Look, you got a last place team in the Angels coming in. Obviously, the Rays can't overlook anybody. We know that. And then you got a struggling Tigers team coming in after that. If the Rays win, you know, four of their next six, Andy, you know, you're talking about a team that's 39 and 20 after, what, 59 games? And then I think people will kind of relax about what's going on with this team. I wanted to ask you, and I felt so bad, all right, for this young man. John Heasley yesterday, you know, he gets into the game and I guess he had an upset stomach. He starts refunding all over the mound. I guess this is kind of normal for him from what we're being told. I just thought that was an odd sight, and it was kind of, you know, I don't know, reflective as to how the night was going for the Rays at that point.
11: It certainly was an interesting time for that to happen. You know, I guess John Heasley had said before the game that has happened to him before on mounds. I think Chad Patrick, another pitcher across the game with the Brewers and some other teams, that's happened to him too. I mean, in some ways it speaks to the nerves that professional and even amateur athletes have to go through. You know, you're performing in the center of such a large amount of people, so I guess it does come from nerves more than just an upset stomach. But T-Crest, that was one of the only times, I can't think of many other, maybe one or two other times where I was like, what is happening? I was looking at BA, and I didn't even know what was happening, and then he explained on the air what was happening, and then it kept happening. And I'm getting texts from around the league, from other announcers from around the league, and friends going, what is going on? And I'm sending it back to them in all caps. I have no idea what is happening right now. So I don't know. I feel bad for him. I really do, because there's nothing more embarrassing than that. You're in the center of a field with cameras pointed at you, and you just lose your lunch, and it's gross. So I feel I really feel very, very bad for him, and I hope that somehow that's just a one-time event.
10: Well, he probably listened to this show, and that's probably why he got the reaction that he did, but it was kind of like a sign of how not just last night went, but that entire series in Baltimore, which I'm sure the Rays will put in their rearview mirror. I think today is a good night to have an off day, and then you're back home, Andy, and 19-5 at the Trop. I think this team will absolutely get back on the right track this weekend. One of the positives is that you didn't use your A-list relievers from yesterday. I mean, why would you? I mean, Brian Baker's had a really good year. Garrett Clevenger looks like he's back on track. How about Craig Kimbrell? He looked great the other night.
11: He looked great. And the guy that always seems to be the unsung hero, Kevin Kelly, has been remarkably good this year. He has been, as I've heard, referred to really good relievers in those type of situations for the get-out-of-jail-free card. You know, he'll come into second and third one out and figure a way out of it. I think he's only allowed two inherited runners this year. And now all everybody remembers is that he gave up the walk-off homer to Judge last Sunday. But that is a blip in what has been an all-star type season for Kevin Kelly. Bullpen overall has been pretty good. They've used the long guys the last 2 days, Heasley and Trevor Martin, as you mentioned. And that's, you know, every so often you got to go through that. But I would never have predicted this bullpen A would have looked like this. I mean, think of what that pen has gone through. In the beginning, we thought it was Jax, Uceda, Clevenger, and Baker. Well, Uceda still hasn't pitched, and there's nothing really on the immediate horizon for him. Jax is now a starter. Mm-hmm. Clevinger just had his best outing of the year, two innings against the Orioles and a loss when Jax got hurt or got that line drive off of him. And Brian Baker's the closer. Baker might have been the fourth of those four pitchers to get chances to close games. And Baker's been outstanding this year for the Rays. So, you know, Joe Maddon taught me this. I remember back in I was just telling this story the other day. In 2008, you know, we went through that incredible year, went all the way to the World Series and blah, blah, blah. And the next year, I remember around opening day, I remember being all pumped up, and Joe said, just remember, it's going to look different this year. And I said, what do you mean? He goes, every season has its own look to it. And boy, that has been sage advice. Every season looks a little bit different. There's always surprises. There's always injuries. There's always things happening from players that you didn't expect. There's always guys that you think are going to have good years that have down years and vice versa. And this year has been kind of its own unique sort of year. So I couldn't have predicted that for the bullpen, but one thing that's getting me pumped is that I think that this start for the Rays a third of the way in has changed the trajectory internally in terms of what the thoughts were coming into this season. I mean, there's a real chance this Rays could be an October team and maybe make some noise in it. Personally, I'd like to see them go back to a little more bunting and running like they were a couple of weeks ago when they were winning games. You know, I have a little concern that Chandler Simpson's been thrown out on the bases trying to steal. I forgot what the number is, the three or four or five consecutive times. So obviously that's something that's very, very important. And I'm concerned about Junior's fielding. There's always something to be concerned about if you follow a baseball team all year. But right now, overall, I would gladly take where the Rays are and just keep it coming.
10: I would too. Andy Fried is with me. Can you quantify what Taylor Walls means to this team?
11: I don't know if quantify, but I can tell you when he's not on the field, the team looks different. And there, I think there are very few players that you can actually say that makes a difference. I mean, he has gotten a bunch of timely hits this year, which has been great. But if you're going to be a run prevention team, and you've got the best, I think, the best shortstop in the game today defensively, I mean, he's got to be out there as close to 162 as possible. I know that's not, you know, always something that can happen. But if you watch Rays baseball, and Taylor's been in this league 5 years now, and he's even better defensively now than when he first came up, and he was pretty much great right away, you'll take the low batting average for what he prevents. And when he's not there, it plays differently on this team. Kevin Cash, I asked him one day on our pregame show, I said, to what do you attribute all this success? He goes, it's the great philosophy. Hit at the Walls. And look, he's not superhuman. He'll make a mistake every now and then, but he makes so many plays that are almost impossible look routine. There was a play in New York on Friday night, the last time the Rays won, where the Yankees have a guy at first, and there's one out in the ninth inning, and there's this little, like, spinner. I forgot who hit it. It was a left-hander. It might have been Grisham, I think. Hit a little spinner off the end of the bat. It hovered over the mound. It landed near the bag at second base. Junior starts going for it when he really should let Walls go for it. Junior hits the dirt. Walls takes this side-spinning grounder on one hop and throws it over top a diving Junior Caminero to perfectly throw to first for the out. It stopped the rally. It was going to be 2-1 and one out with a 4-2 lead in the bottom of the ninth. Instead, there was two out, a runner at second, and all you had to do was get one more out to win the game, and they did. So it's those kind of plays that, you know, when you watch teams play the Rays and you see how other teams on the infield lock up defensively when Simpson hits a ground ball or a fast runner hits a ground ball, and then you notice, well, that doesn't happen so much with the Rays because Taylor Walls anchored the field. So to me, he is vitally important, and the more balls hit to Taylor Walls, I think the more games the Rays are going to win.
10: And Taylor Walls does also offer the bunting aspect, the small ball aspect, the speed, and that's where they also miss Ben Williamson as well, because he was also contributing in that area, and the Rays have to get back to that brand of baseball, I think, moving forward. I know last night didn't go well, but I'm watching the game, bases loaded, third inning. Yandy Diaz never got that bat off his shoulder, Andy, for those three strikes. I mean, he was 1, 2, 3 strikes, you're out. I mean, you rarely see Yandy Diaz have that type of at-bat. I'm not sure what was happening there.
11: Could not have been more surprised. I was with you in that moment. Trey Gibson was the starting pitcher for the Orioles. Mm-hmm. I will say there is no familiarity with him. So while you can have video and you can have, you know, all sorts of prep that you have going into a game, when you're facing a guy for the first time, the guy's in the big leagues for his third big league appearance and second start. And by the way, he was also all over the place. You know, I mean, he had walked two guys on four pitches in the inning, and while it was sensational that Yandy was up, you know, Yandy's a human. I think he just kind of got locked up there, and he was very frustrated with himself, and even the best have those bad moments. But I think there was an element of surprise in that sequence because he was so far out of the strike zone, and then suddenly three different kinds of pitches all were in the strike zone against Yandy, and he took them all, and down he went. So it was... You know, when I think of surprises, I think of the end of the 2012 World Series when Sergio Romo got Miguel Cabrera with, I forget the situation, but I think the tying run was at third or at second or something. And Miguel Cabrera, one of the great hitters of all time, he got him to take strike three call to end the World Series. There are times that a hitter just gets kind of locked up, and every so often it happens. And look, when you're going great, those things don't happen, but sometimes things avalanche you on a little bit. Hey, Tom, I want to say one other thing, too, if you don't mind. I don't mean to
10: absolutely
11: take over here. You were using the term small ball, and I totally understand that term. But it's funny because, to me, at least growing up watching baseball, the term small ball was always used for a team that's looking to play one run at a time. You know, you a leadoff guy gets on for whatever reason, and then a sack bunt gets him to second, and a sack fly and a ground ball end up getting him home. You know, they play for one run, you get one run. I think the Rays, it's weird. It's not like true small ball in that sense where they're playing for one at a time. They've used those tactics to have big innings. So it's small ball in a sense, but when you really zoom out a little bit, it's to create larger rallies. And the Rays have had a big innings this year that are fueled by things like that. Just one that comes to mind. I mean, when the Rays faced Shane Baz at Tropicana Field, that Wednesday or that last game, they had gone down 14 in a row. Hunter Fiducia had hit his first big league home run that day, and he comes up in the eighth inning, and the catcher recognizes that the third baseman is back and lays down a bunt. Now, he beats out a bunt. The catcher beats out a bunt.
10: Right.
11: I don't know if I'd call that small ball. I call that trying to fuel a rally, and it turned out to be a fueled rally. They put in a pinch runner. He stole second. He put all kind of pressure on. I think it's an offensive tactic being used by the Rays, but in my mind, it's not that traditional small ball where you're playing one at a time. It's a tool that the Rays are using, and when I hear that term, I recoil because I'm like, I don't think this is small ball so far or so much. It's just a tactic using not home runs to score runs. And that's, you know, the league all goes in one direction and the Rays tend to go in the other.
10: Well, and that's a direction that they're in right now, and they're leaning into it, and maybe they've gotten away from it the last couple of days, but I think they'll get back to it inside the friendly confines of Tropicana Field this weekend. He's going to be on the call along with the shirtless Neil Solons this weekend right here on your home of the Rays, WDAE. Andy Fried, I really appreciate a few minutes of your time and your off day. Thanks for a few. Keep up the great work. I'll see you tomorrow night, my friend.
11: Always great talking to you. Please come by the booth.
10: I will. I will do that. Andy Fried, our guy from Rays Radio. Great stuff there with him. Small ball. It's an interesting term. I think that's what it is because the Rays are not utilizing the long ball, right? They're not hitting the ball out of the ballpark. They're in the bottom three in Major League Baseball in home runs. So it is small ball or aggressive base running, however you want to put it. And Chandler Simpson's got to be that guy. He's got to be the table setter. He's got to be the guy that kind of gets everyone going. He's got to be the guy that really kind of sets the tone moving forward. And I think hopefully they can do that as they come back home. They're taking on a last-place team in the Angels, and then a team that's tied for last place in the Tigers, a team that's going nowhere without Tarek Skubal. I mean, the Rays have to win four of their next six in this upcoming homestand. If that happens, then guess what? You're 39-20 at that point, right? If I do my math right, maybe 38-20. My math has never been right. boy, I'm in trouble coming up later because this Hard Rock, this blackjack tournament that I'm doing, I have to be able to count the 21 if I'm going to, you know, do a great job and try and win that tournament after the sneaker soiree. Four of six, okay? Four of six would be 38 and 21. Again, my math is all over the place. So if you're 38 and 21 after this upcoming six-game homestand, that's a beautiful thing. If the Rays win tomorrow night, after tomorrow night's game, you'll be a third of the way through the season. That would be 35 wins in their first 54 games. You do the math times three. See, I'm not good at math. 35 is 70. 70 and 35 is 105. They're on pace for 105 wins if they win tomorrow night at home against the last place Angels. I hate math. I'm in trouble with this blackjack tournament coming up later. All right, your calls are coming up. Just no more math equations, please, because I'm not good at it. 888-388-0957. That's the number. Text at 82945. We're on the air to 7 o'clock. We're live here at the Hard Rock, where tonight is the sneaker soiree right here, put on by the Tampa Bay Sports Commission. When we come back, there's news regarding Major League Baseball and a proposal sent to the Players Union with the CBA expiring in early December. You're not going to believe, or maybe you are going to believe, what the owners just sent over to the Players Union. We'll get into that coming up next.
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10: All right, great to have you with us. 4:33 on your ride home on this beautiful Thursday across Tampa Bay. T-Crass with you. This is The Drive. We are live here at the Seminole Hard Rock Hotel and Casino, the site of tonight's sneaker soiree put on by the Tampa Bay Sports Commission. Lannis Robinson, the executive director of the Tampa Bay Sports Commission, he's got big shoes to fill because that was Rob Higgins's old job. He's got it now. He's going to join me sometime later on in the 5 o'clock hour, and we'll get with him, a meet and greet with him. He was gracious enough to come on over during the last break and introduce himself. Seems like a great guy. We'll talk to him in the next hour because he's a new guy in charge of the Tampa Bay Sports Commission, which is the sports entity that's in charge of attracting some of these big-time events, in which Rob Higgins did an incredible job of when he was here, whether it was the NHL All-Star Game, whether it was Super Bowls, whether it was, you know, the National Championship Game, got it here in 2017. It's coming back here in a couple of years. And in order for Tampa Bay to get another Super Bowl, they're going to have to renovate Raymond James Stadium. The Buccaneers want to do a big-time renovation, something along the lines of maybe Hard Rock Stadium, and who knows what the roof and the sun protection on the roof. They want to put some sort of paneling all on the roof of Ray J. It's going to be a big-time job, a very expensive job. We don't know what the details are of that said proposal that the Buccaneers are hoping to get some money for. We're going to find out. Hillsborough County Commissioner Ken Hagan is going to be with us in attendance, and maybe we'll get him on sometime in the 6 o'clock hour. And there are a lot of there are a lot of dignitaries that will be here from the Bucks, the Rays, the Lightning, USF, the Rowdies. So Team Tampa Bay will converge here tonight at the event center at the Seminole Hard Rock Hotel and Casino here in Tampa for tonight's sneaker soiree. Can hardly wait. It's always a great event. You just heard from Andy Freed. Certainly appreciate a few minutes out of him. Rays with the off day today, And they'll be back home tomorrow to take on the Angels. By the way, tomorrow, big show on a Friday. We're going to be live at the Noble Tavern, 1650 Central Avenue, right down the block from Tropicana Field. We got a huge show planned for you tomorrow, so stand by on that. I'll have details on that a little bit later on here on the program. All right, so Major League Baseball owners and the Players Union are at least talking. There is dialogue. The CBA expires in December, December the 1st, at midnight, in fact. The owners today submitted their proposal to the players, and, you know, stop me if you've heard this before, it includes a hard salary cap. So that is what the owners are proposing to the players. I don't know if this one is going to fly with the Players Union. I would guess probably not. But according to this proposal from the owners, they are proposing a hard cap of $245 million with a floor of $171 million. So just to give you an idea, under the proposed terms of the owners' salary cap system, the raise would be well below the salary cap floor, well below it. Right now, the Rays' payroll is at around $90 million, so they would be well below that salary cap floor. At $245 million, there would be a handful of teams that would be above that hard cap number. Now, what they're also proposing is that the owners want a 50-50 split of the revenue. Well, the Rays are watching all this very closely, by the way. I mean, because right now the Rays are spending around $90 million. If you have to spend, let's say, the Players Union also had a proposal they submitted yesterday. Their floor was $150 million. The owners today came back and said, well, how about $171 million for the floor? And then the cap, the absolute cap, would be $245 million. So if you're the Rays, you're looking at these proposals and thinking, we're going to have to spend quite a bit more money if this continues to trend in that direction, whereas there may not be like a cap, a ceiling, but it appears that both sides are at least in agreement that there should be a floor. And if there's going to be a floor, whatever that number is, $150, $171 million, right now, the Rays would be well below the floor. So they would have a lot of catching up to do whenever the CBA gets done in order for them to meet whatever that floor is going to be. So this is going to be a very interesting next few months. And today, you know, the owners came out with their proposal. I'm sure the Players Union, if they haven't already, probably told them to shove it. And we'll find out what that ends up looking like, you know, in the not-too-distant future. But, you know, if you're the Rays, you're watching this very closely because you may have to, I don't know, adjust in a very big way, potentially, what you're going to do in terms of how you're going to set up your salary structure. Because if it's 150 or 170 million, whatever it is, I mean, you're going to need to make some serious adjustments if you're the Rays. And look, I don't think new ownership is going to have a problem necessarily in terms of putting money in. I think they want to get the stadium deal done first. And then in a couple of years, once they're into that new stadium and move into that new stadium, and then I think they would be very much open to the idea of putting more money back into this team. But as soon as next year, depending upon how these CBA talks go, it appears that, you know, both sides are differing in terms of what the cap is going to look like in terms of capping players' salaries. But it appears from at least the initial offers that both sides are in agreement that, you know what, that floor is going to be pretty high. And if you're the Rays, you may have to adjust in a hurry in terms of, you know, understanding what that floor is going to look like. 888-388-0957. Text at 82945. So this is very interesting. I'm really interested in seeing where this conversation leads, but I think there's going to be a lot of back and forth, a lot of proposals, a lot of counter proposals, and then we're going to find out exactly what this ends up looking like. I don't think it's going to be a quick solution. I think they're going to be miles apart in terms of what this ends up looking like. Now, the $245.3 million cap that was proposed by the owners, right now there would be six teams that would be above it. The Mets, and look, the AP had them at $352 million. Front Office Sports has them at $334 million. The Mets have the highest payroll, followed by the Dodgers, and then the Yankees, Blue Jays, Phillies, and Braves in terms of the highest spending teams in Major League Baseball. And under this proposal, right now six teams would be above the cap. And there would be, I guess, taxes or punishments or competitive balance taxes that would be implemented if you're above this cap. But what the owners proposed today is a cap of $245.3 million and a floor of $171.2 million and revenue sharing at 50-50. We'll find out how the players feel about that. I'm guessing, and this is just a guess on my part, that the players are going to say not only no, but hell no to the cap. Maybe the floor, yes, but in terms of the 50-50 split, I think they're going to have a problem with that as well. So I think we're a long ways away from coming to an agreement here. But at least, as I mentioned earlier, there's dialogue. They're at least talking. They're exchanging proposals. That's the only way you're going to come to some sort of resolution, is if there's dialogue and people are talking. Because if you're not talking, if you break off negotiations, then that's when trouble will ensue. 888-388-0957. We're live here at the Hard Rock, where tonight it's a sneaker soiree. Great to have you with us. We'll be on the air, by the way, until 7 o'clock. So we are in the midst of a five-hour sports talk extravaganza unlike anything you've ever heard. 5 hours of yours truly. You're going to end up being like John Heasley, the Rays pitcher last night, who was refunding and throwing up all over the mound. And that was a disturbing scene to see. That was a sign of how the Rays series in Baltimore went. And that was a sign of how poorly that the Rays have played, to be quite honest, over the last four games. A four-game losing streak. The first four-game losing streak of 2026. The first time they've been swept in 2026. Can the Rays rebound? I think they can. But a lot of fans are like, well, here we go. This is it. We knew the Rays were going to fall on their face. Come on now. All right, when we come back, we're going to let you know what's on tonight, and there's plenty that's on tonight, plus the latest here from the Hard Rock. The Sneaker Soiree is coming up here tonight. It's going to be a great night for Team Tampa Bay. Stay with us. The Drive is coming right back.
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0: Yes, sir. What's on tonight? Presented by our guys over at the Holland Group. Since Chris Mathis is not here, I'm going to let you know what's on tonight. I'm going to tell you what's not on tonight. The Rays are not on. It's an off day. They've lost four in a row. They'll be back home tomorrow night at Tropicana Field to open up a six-game homestand. The LA Angels of Anaheim will be in tomorrow. Of course, this is your home for Rays baseball, WDAE. What's on tonight? It is Game 6 of the Western Conference Finals in the NBA. Oklahoma City will be at San Antonio, and the Thunder are looking to wrap that series up. They are up 3-2. Spurs and Victor Wembanyama, they're hoping to stay alive. If they stay alive and win tonight, it will force a do-or-die Game 7 Saturday. So Spurs and the Thunder tonight from San Antonio, they will tip it off at 8:30. 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Any A-list interview, any segment you have heard here that you may have missed and you want to go back and listen to it, we've already had Scott Reynolds on, Rondé Barber, Andy Freed. Well, we're going to have more guests on a little bit later on here on this program, live from the Sneaker Soiree. 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And that is What's On Tonight, presented by our guys over at the Holland Group Retirement Health Advisors. 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We're making the most of it here on The Drive. 888-388-0957. Text at 82945. We're on the air to 7 o'clock. Just saw the great Tony Diaz from the Tampa Bay Sports Commission. You know, Sarah Walsh is hosting this event here tonight. I texted her this morning. She didn't respond. She's apparently getting her hair done or something. So the lovely and talented Sarah Walsh will be out here at some point, maybe in the 5 o'clock hour, I'm hoping, because it's been a minute since we talked to her. Gulf High School's own Sarah Walsh hosting the festivities here tonight at the Sneaker Soiree. Always a great event. By the way, also in the 5 o'clock hour, I've just been notified that the hitman himself, Ken Hagan, Hillsborough County Commissioner, he's going to be with me at 5:30 here right outside the event center at the Hard Rock. He's going to be with me. And a lot to talk to him about what's going on with the Rays and their stadium situation. The Buccaneers, are they looking to put a roof or something, some sort of roof panel on top of Ray J? We'll get the details, hopefully. Our guy, Ken Hagan, at around 5:30 will join me here. And Lannis Robinson, the new executive director of the Tampa Bay Sports Commission, he's going to sit down with me at around 5:45 or so. And then at the 6 o'clock hour, we should have, I think, some A-list type of guests, hopefully some opportunities between 6 and 7 o'clock here at the Seminole Hard Rock Hotel and Casino. So a lot happening here in the sports world. Spurs and Thunder, Game 6 tonight. I think Wemby comes up big. I think it's going to go to a Game 7 back at Oklahoma City on Saturday night. So that should be an interesting scene tonight. Tip-off time will be at 8:30. How about the Stanley Cup playoffs? Boy, oh boy. Montreal and Carolina, how about the Hurricanes last night? Big win there. They're up 3-1 after Montreal took the first game. Carolina's come back with 3 in a row. What's more stunning to me is what the Vegas Golden Knights are doing and how they swept Colorado, and the injury to Cale Makar certainly was a big factor in Colorado going down, but really 4 in a row? Colorado had the best record, the dreaded President's Cup curse continues, I guess, because Colorado's season is over. And how about John Tortorella, who took over that team, I think, with like 8 games left? Vegas made the bold move by firing their coach and naming John Tortorella as their head coach, and look what he's done with Vegas. They are back in the Stanley Cup Finals. Remember the first year of their existence? I think it was the first year. They were in the Cup Finals, and then they won the Cup a couple of years ago. Now they're back in the Cup Finals again, sweeping the Colorado Avalanche, the team with the best record in all of hockey, the President's Trophy, 121 points. Colorado swept right out of the Western Conference Finals. That's incredible to me. Really is. So congratulations to our good buddy John Tortorella and the Vegas Golden Knights. They're back in the Stanley Cup Finals, which is just a great story in itself. All right, we've got 3 hours in the books. We've got two more hours to go live here at the Seminole Hard Rock Hotel and Casino. We're outside of the event center where tonight it's a 14th annual sneaker soiree put on by the Tampa Bay Sports Commission. Everybody who's anybody in the local sports scene will be here. Bucks, Rays, Lightning, Rowdies, USF. They will all be represented here tonight as Team Tampa Bay comes together for a great cause. A lot of great stories. A lot of awards will be given out here tonight. I know Pat and Aaron will be here. DAE will be well represented. Pat and Aaron, they will be presented the Leroy Selman Lifetime Achievement Award. I know a lot of other guys from DAE will also be on hand for this very festive occasion. The Sneaker Soiree, always a great event. 5 o'clock hour coming up. We still have plenty to do. Ken Hagen will be with me at around 5:30. We'll get with him on that.

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8: 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Welcome back. 5:02 on your ride home on this beautiful Thursday across Tampa Bay. It is The Drive. It's driven by Moss Nissan, and we are coming to you live from the Seminole Hard Rock Hotel and Casino, the site of the 14th annual sneaker soiree, which will take place here tonight. I'm right outside of the event center, so great to have you with us. We're on the air until 7 o'clock. Your calls are always welcome, 888-388-0957. 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

0: Yours truly on X or Twitter or whatever it's called now, at TKRAS, T-K-R-A-S, if you want to get in, if you want to interact, we can certainly do that for you. Coming up at the bottom of the hour, everyone is going to start to file in. The Tampa Bay Sports Commission puts on the sneaker soiree. Basically, it's you come formally dressed with sneakers, and I've got my Adidas sneakers with my suit, so I'm all dressed and ready to go for the occasion, and that is, you know, kind of like the innovative part of the event that people really gravitate towards. It's sneaker soiree. It's your best sneakers with your formal wear. So the ladies will have their dresses on with sneakers. The guys wearing suits or sport jackets and button-down shirts and sneakers. You know, it's just a really creative way from a fashion sense to create this event, which acknowledges the great Tampa Bay sports stories of the last year. All the professional franchises will be here represented. The Bucks, the Rays, the Lightning, the Rowdies, USF, all will be here tonight. We're going to see some great stories and some awards will be given out. I know WDAE will be well represented. I know Pat and Aaron, they will be presenting an award here tonight, so that should be something interesting. I know Nick Wise, our fearless or fearful leader, is a little worried about Pat and Aaron going up there and maybe, you know, messing up the program. I think they'll be just fine. So this is going to be a really cool event. It always is. And you guys are going to be in for a treat if you're invited, if you got an invite, if you're coming here tonight. We are certainly very much looking forward to seeing you. We talked to the great Rondé Barber earlier. He's going to be here tonight. I know Booger McFarland is supposed to be here as well, I'm being told. And Booger is not going to get here until later on, unfortunately. So we will not have an opportunity to get him on the show here. But Sarah Walsh, Gulf High School's own, is going to MC the events here tonight. And hopefully we can get her out here at some point and talk to her, because I haven't seen Sarah in the longest time. I texted her this morning. In fact, I'm going to text her right now and find out what's going on there. But we're hoping to get Sarah Walsh on the program here tonight. And hopefully, you know, we can talk to her, and hopefully we can talk to you at 888-388-0957. The Rays are off today. We talked to Andy Fried in the last hour. We've had some great guests already. Rondé Barber, Scott Reynolds at PewterReport.com. Andy Fried joined me in the last hour. And obviously, the Rays are kind of licking their wounds a little bit after what was a rough, rough series up at Camden Yards in Baltimore, where they were swept by the Baltimore Orioles. And last night, if you watched the game, it did not go well. Really, from the get-go, you knew that that was going sideways in a hurry. Steven Matz did not have anything going. He allowed 5 runs in the first inning. That game got away from the Rays. So with the game out of control, the Rays decided to put the new guy on the mound, John Heasley, 29 years old, kind of a journeyman. Apparently, he's got a little bit of a weak stomach, as you saw during the game last night. He started vomiting and throwing up all over the mound. And apparently it's something that he has done before. So that was an unsettling scene to watch. And, you know, Andy was on the TV side with BA, Brian Anderson. And Andy explained to me when he was on with me, he goes, I had no idea what was going on. I had no idea what he was doing, because that's something you don't see. Like a pitcher's on the mound and he's throwing up all over the place. And apparently it's standard operating procedure when it comes to John Heasley, one of the newest Rays. So it was just a sign or an indicator as to how the night was going. The Rays were getting their brains beat in, and this pitcher is, you know, throwing up all over the place, and it kind of is, you know, a microcosm of how the week has gone for the Rays. You know, they lost on Sunday on the Aaron Judge walk-off, and then, you know, you go to Baltimore, they lost, like, the game on Memorial Day was just an absolute bag over the head punch in the face, to quote Clark Griswold from Christmas Vacation. I mean, that was horrible. You go into extra innings, the Rays had a lead in the 11th inning, the 12th inning, the 13th inning, and they blew all 3 leads. and they committed seven errors in a two-night span. And then last night, Steven Matz had nothing going for him. He got knocked around the park, and then the new guy comes in, and he basically threw gasoline on the fire and is throwing up all over the place. What a mess. Now, the good news here is that the Rays are still in first place. You have today off. Kind of like, you know, get back home, get back into your natural surroundings, take a deep breath, you know. Look, it's baseball. It's a long season. You know, the Rays have swept six teams so far this season, and last night was the first time that they were on the receiving end of it. So they were swept, and it happens. And baseball, even the best teams will get swept. The best teams will go on losing streaks. That's the way it works. It's a long season. Now, the good news is this. The perfect elixir is the LA Angels of Anaheim. They're coming into town tomorrow night to begin a three-game series. The Angels are in last place in the American League West. They're also 10-19 on the road. They also have the worst run differential in the American League at minus 56. They've been outscored by 56 runs. And the Rays are 19-5 at home. So I think this is the perfect get-well type of series for the Rays this weekend. You got the Junior Caminero giveaway, the bobblehead doll. That's going to be one of the great giveaways, one of the more highly anticipated giveaways, and that's taking place this weekend. We'll be live at Noble Tavern tomorrow, so if you're coming to the game tomorrow night, on a Friday night, leave a little extra early, come on down, Noble Tavern, great place, great vibes, awesome drinks, incredible food. A very welcoming and accommodating staff, and I'll be there from 2 until 6 tomorrow doing the show from the Noble Tavern. And I've got some surprises for you coming up on that show tomorrow, and details of that coming up a little bit later on. So I think this is the perfect way for the Rays to get better. You got the Angels in, and then you got the Tigers, who are also in last place. You know, they're going to be in. The Tigers are 8-21 on the road, so they're playing some really bad baseball. In fact, the Angels and the Tigers wrapping up this series today, ironically enough, Angels beat the Tigers 7-1. So the Angels at least are coming here to Tropicana Field on a little bit of a high note, if you want to call it that, as they take the last game of that series against the Tigers. But both teams are last place teams. So you're talking about six games coming up for the Rays at home against two last place teams. Rays are 34-19. I was trying to do the math earlier. I think if you win four of these six games, you're 38-21. Now, the Rays have a game tomorrow night, obviously. After the game tomorrow night, they will be exactly a third of the way through the season. They'll be 33% of the way through the season. If the Rays win tomorrow night, they'll be on pace to win 105 games. So, yeah, this week has been rough. It was a rough series in Baltimore. However, the sky's not falling, despite what some of you might think. You're coming back home where you've been a dominant home team. You've been 19-5 at Tropicana Field, and six of your next nine games will be at home. You've got the Angels and the Tigers in for three games apiece. Then the Rays will go to Miami next weekend to take on the Marlins. Then they'll come back home to take on, guess what, another last-place team in the Boston Red Sox. So look at it from this perspective. Yeah, the Rays have been stinking it up, but their schedule is going to be quite favorable. They've got last-place teams coming up, coming into their place. The next nine games at Tropicana Field are going to be against teams in last place. And the Marlins are a fourth-place team. They go there next weekend, down to Miami. So all hope is not lost. The thing that you want to see the Rays do, and look, I think what happened in Baltimore, and I talked about this earlier, I don't know, when I first came on the air like 8 hours ago, we're doing a 5-hour show here today. That's enough to make anybody want to throw up all over the place the way John Heasley threw up last night all over the mound at Camden Yards. You want to listen to this show for 5 hours? Yeah, you'll be vomiting all over the place as well. That's neither here nor there. I think the positive out of what took place in Baltimore is this. Rays got humbled, okay? And sometimes you need to get humbled in order for you to kind of take a step back and like, okay, we needed that. Sometimes you can use a good butt kicking in order for you to gain some perspective, refocus, come back home, play a cleaner brand of baseball, which we all know that the Rays are capable of doing. Yeah, the injuries are somewhat troubling. The good thing about last night is that you didn't use any of your A-list relievers, so those guys will get 2 days of rest, and Brian Baker and Garrett Clevenger and, you know, Kevin Kelly and the newly acquired Craig Kimbrell, they're all going to be ready to go, all hands on deck tomorrow night and into this weekend. I think the Rays are fine there. I also thought that the good thing that the Rays did yesterday was give Taylor Walls another day off. So his hamstring tightened up. Game 2 and Game 3 against Baltimore, he sat out. And then you got today off. So Taylor Walls will have 3 days, hopefully, to rest his bulky hamstring. And by the time they get back to the Trop tomorrow, hopefully he's going to be all set, ready to go. And look, this team needs Taylor Walls. Look, this team prides itself on run prevention. Their defense has been terrible. They made the second most errors in Major League Baseball. That has got to stop. The Rays have to play a better brand of baseball when it comes to cleaning up their defensive miscues, fielding better, making better decisions on the base paths, too. I mean, you know, look, I love the fact that they're pushing the envelope and they're forcing the defense into uncomfortable situations. You're forcing the defense to make plays on you, which is great. And sometimes they do, sometimes they don't. But I think the Rays need to be better on the base paths in terms of not getting picked off, in terms of Junior Caminero knowing if you're a runner on second base, when to take off and go to third base. If the ball is hit in front of you, you don't do it. If it's hit behind you, you go for it. Chances are you're going to make it. So it's some of these fundamentals that the Rays certainly need to do a better job of if they're going to get back into the win column. But look, you're 34-19. You're 15 games above 500. If I would have told you that a third of the way through the season, the Rays would be in first place in the American League East, you would have taken that tenfold. Nobody thought that that would have been a possibility at this point. A third of the way through the season, Rays, 15, maybe 16 games above 500, based on what happens tomorrow in game number 54. Being in first place a third of the way through the season was something that I didn't envision. I don't think anybody thought that that was possible. You know, before the season, I thought, you know, your ceiling, and we'll talk about the ceiling and the floor with the salary cap and what's going on there in a matter of moments. There is an update, by the way. I thought the ceiling before the season was wild card, 86 wins. I thought the floor was exactly what they did last year at 77-85. I didn't think the Rays were going to be worse than that. Although, after they got off to a 2-5 start, a lot of you thought that they were going to lose 100 games. Not a lot of you. I think there was, I will say, a group of people and Rays fans, cynics, if you will, saying, oh, this team's losing 100 games. And I said, relax, we're 7 games in. And then the Rays went on this incredible run, you know, after that. And now they've dropped 4 in a row, which is unfortunate. But, you know, at one point they were 34-15. You know, they got off to that 2-5 start. And then right after that, they went on an incredible run where they went 32-10 after starting 2-5. 32-10. Yeah, they've lost 4 in a row. It sucks. You don't want to get swept. But that's baseball. That's just the way things play out sometimes. You're not going to win every game. And the beauty of baseball is you can forget about it. Off day today, and you're back to work tomorrow. Whereas in football, college, or the NFL, you suffer a bad loss and you're stewing on it for a week. You know, you're obsessing over it. and you just can't wait to get back on the field to try and rectify what took place the prior game, the week before. Baseball, that's not how it works. It's 162 games, and right now this team is on a trajectory to win over 100 games. Do I think they'll win over 100 games? No, I think you're at the 95, 96 win range, which I didn't think was possible. I thought the ceiling was 86 wins and being one of the wild card teams. Now we're talking about, you know, the floor being 88 wins or whatever it is at this point. I mean, I think this team still has, you know, a lot of potential. You know, you played, you know, 53 games. You still got, you know, a ways to go. You got 109 games left to go. You know, I think the Rays are going to win, you know, at least 50 more games. You got 109 games to go. I mean, if you're thinking about, you know, being 55, let's say you're 55 and 54. 55, you're at 89 wins at that point. If you go 55 and 54, you're at 89 wins without a doubt. Have you seen the American League so far this season? Have you seen the mediocrity? What do they call it? Parity so far this season? Right now, you only have two teams in the American League East. Everyone thought that was the best division in baseball to begin the season. There are only two teams right now above 500. That would be the Rays and the Yankees. There are two teams in the Central above 500. That's the Guardians and the White Sox. And out West, I hate to break it to you, you know how many teams out West are 500 or better? Zero. There are zero teams right now in the American League West at 500 or better. The division leader right now in the American League West is the Seattle Mariners. You know what their record is? 28 wins, 29 losses. So, yes, if you're finishing with 89 wins, you're in the playoffs. There is no doubt about that in my mind. Right now, there are only four teams above 500 in the American League. All right, 888-388-0957. Text at 82945. 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Tell them T-Crass sent you. All right, we're live here at the Hard Rock. When we come back, what's going on with the Rays Stadium situation after what took place last week? Is there hopes that we can get over the finish line? And what are the Buccaneers up to in terms of what they want in terms of the Raymond James Stadium renovations? He is here with me on site, the Hitman. Hillsborough County Commissioner Ken Hagan will join me coming up next here live at the Hard Rock.
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0: All right, welcome back. 5:27 on your ride home. On this beautiful Thursday, we are live. The Drive is coming to you live from the Seminole Hard Rock Hotel and Casino. We're right outside of the event center where tonight it's a 14th annual sneaker soiree. It's a great day and a great collaboration of Team Tampa Bay coming together. Bucks, Rays, Lightning, Rowdies, USF. They'll all be represented here. A lot of dignitaries will be coming through here. And we have our first dignitary that's sitting right here in front of me, joining me right now, the Central Florida Behavioral Health Network WDA hotline. is Hillsborough County Commissioner Ken the Hitman Hagen, who's been a very busy man with a lot on his plate. So we appreciate a couple minutes of his time. It's great to see you in person.
16: Great to be here, T-Krath. I don't know if dignitary is the right word or not to describe me, but this is, I think, my favorite event of the year. I've never missed one, and it truly is Team Tampa Bay at its finest. So I couldn't be happy to be here.
0: All right, let's get into the Rays and the stadium situation, which is a hot topic of conversation around these parts. A lot of people want to know what's going on. So last week, the non-binding MOU passed by your Hillsborough County Commission, 5-2 vote. Tampa City Council, you know, there was a little bit of drama there. It passed barely at 4-3. And then you had Bill Carlson come out and say, well, I voted yes. I was being nice to extend the conversation, but I'm definitely voting no next time. And we know Charlie Miranda is not going to be a guy that's going to be swayed. But give me where we stand right here, right now, on Thursday, May the 28th, in terms of what the next move is.
16: Well, the next move, frankly, is intense negotiations, and our next meeting will take place tomorrow. I had an opportunity to speak with Mr. Zalupski yesterday morning, and he said within a few days, the Rays were going to send over some definitive documents for us start to look at and start to discuss. And so we're making every effort on our part to do everything we can to expedite the process with the goal. My goal is to have the definitive documents to our board mid-July. That's assuming, of course, that the unresolved issues can be agreed upon, and there's still work to be done. There's still some serious issues that need to be discussed, and we need to, you know, get to a good point. But assuming that's the case, mid-July is our goal, and I shared with them that as a sign of that, our county attorney is engaging additional outside counsel to help us with all the legal documents. It's going to be probably 6 or 7 definitive documents that make up the final agreement. In total, should be well exceeding 500 or 600 pages. A lot of legalese, very complex document. And as I have stressed from the beginning, we are going to ensure that we're protecting the taxpayer and not doing anything that would even come close to causing there to be any tax or fee increases on the taxpayers. That's the one of the beauties of this agreement, this framework, that unlike, frankly, the Raymond James Stadium deal years ago, that was a tax increase. Very controversial. This one's not. Mm-hmm. It doesn't matter where you live, you're not going to feel this deal in your pocketbook. And so we're ensuring the proper safeguards are in place that that will never happen. Additionally, to ensure that the county's AAA credit rating, which we one of a select few counties in the nation that has that AAA credit rating from all three credit agencies, we have to ensure that the safeguards are in place there that protect the taxpayer and protect the county.
0: So you got a meeting tomorrow. Intense negotiations are coming up. You're hoping by the middle of July. I know the Rays wanted to get this done June 1st, middle of June. You mentioned the last time you were on with me that was just not going to be realistic, right?
16: Absolutely.
0: So now you're getting down to the nitty-gritty of it in order to finalize everything. And you mentioned it's a very complex deal, transformational deal. I don't know why some people... I understand why people are cynical about the deal and have questions about it, which is fine. You're allowed to have questions about it. But I think some people are lacking vision in terms of what this deal could mean for the city of Tampa and Hillsborough County for generations to come. And I'm sure you saw Sacramento, they're getting their ducks in a row, and all these other cities, Salt Lake City, Nashville, they want baseball, and they're watching us very, very closely.
16: They're waiting in line. Probably 8 to 10 different cities, different communities, cannot wait for the opportunity to have Major League Baseball. What does that tell you? I mean, we are very fortunate to be one of the select 30 communities in the nation that has Major League Baseball. To lose the Tampa Bay Rays would be an extreme black eye for our community, because I can tell you, in all of our corporate recruitment efforts, and the Rays are advocating very, very much for to bring in Fortune 100, Fortune 500 companies into their development district, but they look at what professional franchises do you have? What type of performing arts do you have? What are the schools? What's the workforce? You know, things of that nature. So to have MLB not only does it help from a improves our quality of life, but there's an economic return, and there's also the fact that it helps to attract our best and brightest and other high wage jobs to our community.
0: Ken Hagan is with me, Hillsborough County Commissioner, on site here at the Hard Rock, the site of the sneaker soiree here tonight. It's great to have you with me, Commissioner Hagan. And I don't know what you feel about what took place with the Tampa City Council. I know the Rays maybe have some fences to mend there, but give me your evaluation or your thoughts as to how the Rays should approach that situation in terms of maybe they're going to have to flip somebody over to the yes side, because Bill Carlson said yes to make it 4-3, and now he's saying he's going to be a no. So what do you think happens there?
16: First and foremost, the communication channels need to be wide open, and the Rays have some of the best folks on their team that's communicating regularly with the mayor, with the city council members, with county commissioners, to ensure that they have all of the necessary information in order to make an informed decision. So I think that perhaps some of the council members have felt that they were not involved in the process, were not engaged enough during that. And I understand that. I mean, this is the largest economic development project in the history of the city of Tampa and Hillsborough County. When you look at the overall private investment, and I think that's what gets lost in the ballpark discussion, we're focused so much on the ballpark, we're not talking about the $8 to $10 billion private investment that's going to be made by the Rays. When you look at it from that perspective, it's larger than Water Street and Midtown combined. I mean, that is extraordinary. We frequently use the Battery, the Braves development in Atlanta, as a model. Well, the Battery is on 74 acres. We're talking about here closer to 130 acres. So, again, it's an extraordinary vision. It's the largest project ever that we've had. That requires intense scrutiny and to be meticulous in the analysis and review. And our folks are doing it. I know the county commissioners are doing it. I see it. The council members are doing it. But I tell you, a project like this is generational. And I remain cautiously optimistic that we'll be able to get it over the finish line.
0: I hope so. Hillsborough County Commissioner Ken Hagan is with me. So the Rays and Ken Babby, who's been on my show several times, I've had a lot of conversations with them. He says he's not going to concede any further. The Rays are more than 55% invested in this. And you mentioned the $8 to $10 billion that they're going to invest in addition to that in terms of, you know, revitalizing and building up that area of 130 acres. He mentioned the unresolved issues. What are some of those unresolved issues that you guys will be focused on?
16: Well, a couple of them, again, are just ensuring that the proper safeguards are in place to backstop any of our revenue streams. So in the event we have another economic downturn, God forbid we have a COVID or something like that, and the revenues are not as high as been projected. And again, we always use a very conservative forecast. We look at the historical revenues, but we're still very conservative in our projections. But in the event that that does not take place, that the taxpayers are not on the hook for that, because we do not want it to impact any future projects or any projects that are on the books that we can continue to meet our timeline on those projects. So we have to ensure the safeguards are in place. In addition to the what we refer to as CapEx, which are the long-term capital improvements of the ballpark. So coming to an agreement on how that would be financed, what revenue stream, how that will work over time, because the upfront investment is significant. And so we have to ensure that the taxpayer is protected every step of the way. And just, again, ensuring that we have a continue to have a seat at the table throughout the design and construction of the ballpark. We're not just going to simply hand over $970 million and walk away. You know, it's a significant investment. It's going to be a county-owned facility. So it's incumbent on us to be involved throughout the process. So just ensuring that all those things are taken care of, in addition to a myriad of legalese that, you know, again, beyond my pay grade, the attorneys will have to deal with all that. But just ensuring that, you know, we're considering every possible scenario.
0: Ken Hagan is with me here. So I know you said you're cautiously optimistic that maybe this thing will get done. And You mentioned 75 to 80%. Are you still in that ballpark in terms of this thing getting over the finish line? I know there's a lot of work that still needs to be done.
16: At a minimum, it certainly isn't less than that. Maybe we would kick it up to 80, 85. But
0: I like that.
16: I have a lot of faith in the Rays. This ownership group, it has been extremely proactive, extremely open, transparent throughout this process. They've involved all parties. They've had many, many community meetings and town hall meetings and smaller meetings with different Rotary clubs and groups. And so I have a lot of faith in them. And they've been willing and they've shown to make concessions along the way, to see the big picture. And so I have faith that their team is going to do what is necessary in order to get this over the finish line. And so I look forward to having the final votes and having shovels in the ground here.
0: I hope so. And hopefully that will happen at some point in August or certainly by September. If you want to build that stadium within 30 months and think it needs to be in the ground by September, hopefully that gets done. So the Rays are looking for their forever home. Meanwhile, the Buccaneers right across the street, they want to do some renovations to Raymond James Stadium. And you knew that was going to happen at some point. So can you tell us about the dialogue that's taking place between the county and the Buccaneers? Where are we at?
16: Extremely productive. We're still in the very early stages of having the discussions, but we welcome them. We've been asking to have these discussions to have a better idea of exactly what the team is thinking as far as improvements they want to make. I mean, we had our general thoughts on likely some type of cover, maybe some development on the north side. And so we had an idea, and we set aside a significant amount of funding during the CIT. We're preserving that. We're not touching that during these Rays discussions. And so we're in the early stages, but it's comforting that the Buccaneers want to lock in an agreement that ensures that they remain here for generations. And they're going to have a significant skin in the game, just like last time. They had significant skin in the game. They assumed all cost overruns. And so we're in the very early stages of having discussions on what projects that they want to pursue. I did stress to Brian Ford, I guess about 2 weeks ago, that similar to our previous renovation agreement, that it was extremely important to me that majority of the improvements are that the average fan can enjoy throughout the stadium. Certainly there are going to be some upgrades, I'm sure, to the suites and club level and things like that, and there should be. But similar to last time when we had the big screens, the tower boards, the improved audio and video, things like that. So everyone needs to be able to benefit, whether you're in the 300 level, the 100 level, or in the club level. And they acknowledge that. And so we're going to get this done sooner than later. And we know, I mean, the NFL has told us, if you want to get back into the cycle of hosting Super Bowls, you have to have a significant renovation, a significant improvement to the facility. We know that. We also know from Live Nation and folks like that, they have standards just like the NCAA does, just like college football playoff, just like NFL. And in order to continue to attract these world-class acts, the Taylor Swifts and Beyoncés and BTS, and you can go down the line, we have to maintain up-to-date, technologically advanced stadium, and it's county-owned. So it's in our best interest to do that. So we understand the urgency there, and I'm pleased that negotiations are starting in earnest.
0: Do you have a timeline as to when that will get done?
16: I really don't. I would assume the goal would be within the next 6 months or so.
0: Okay. How much are we talking? The number out there is up to $1 billion to renovate it.
16: Well,
0: is that accurate?
16: That's probably in the ballpark. Again, pardon the pun. When that number is floated, it's easy to say, "Oh, that's all going to be public money." No, there's going to be a significant amount of private or team investment in that, just like last time. They'll assume cost overruns, things of that nature. And so we haven't even reached the negotiation stage. It's purely, let's start talking about projects. Let's start talking about timeline. Let's start talking about potential cost. And we haven't even decided upon the model that we would utilize to fund the improvements. Every agreement, every framework is different, whether it's for the Lightning or whether the Rays or the Buccaneers, they're different frameworks, they're different agreements. And so some are more upfront, some are pay-as-you-go, some are reimbursable. So, and what to Brian Ford and the team's credit, they're open to being flexible on how we structure the deal. And if we can do it over time, that allows us to give even more money than if it has to be all up front. Do it more on a reimbursable basis. The team fronts the money. We reimburse them as the projects come in. And so, I'm encouraged where we are and looking forward to the improvements, frankly.
0: Me too. And the last question on that, I'll get you out on this. A lot of people are speculating as to what this roof renovation is going to look like. Is it going to be something similar to what Hard Rock Stadium is down in Miami with the roof panels, like encompassing the perimeter of the roof? I mean, what do we look? It's not going to be like a closed roof or anything like that, because that would cost a lot of money.
16: It certainly would not be a closed roof.
0: Okay.
16: If it's similar to Hard Rock, which I've been down to several times, perhaps, but certainly, you know, in just my discussions with Populous and other architectural firms over the last decade with respect to the Rays ballpark, I know there have been significant technological advances through the years on what you can do. So perhaps there's a way to capture or make it more climate friendly, climate controlled friendly than Hard Rock. And so really, I think it's too soon to say what type of structure, but I would imagine it would be more advanced technologically than the one in down at Hard Rock.
0: So the Bucks haven't given you those details as to what that's going to look like yet?
16: Absolutely not.
0: Gotcha. Okay. All right. I know you're a busy man. Let's work on this Rays deal. Let's get it over the finish line. I really appreciate what you're doing for the Tampa Bay community on this generational project, as well as working on the Bucks renovation plans. He's our guy, the Hitman, Ken Hagan, Hillsborough County Commissioner. Always great to see you, my friend. Let's enjoy tonight.
16: Absolutely, Tom. Looking forward to it.
0: Thank you, my man. That's Ken Hagan. Great stuff there. All right, when we come back, I just saw him. Look at this guy. Look at this guy, Ryan Bass. Reporter extraordinaire. We'll take a break. When we come back, the executive director of the Tampa Bay Sports Commission, Lannis Robinson, is going to be with me. Ryan Bass has just stuck his head here. Now we've got some real A-list type of celebrities in the house. We're going to talk to them all right here on The Drive. We'll be right back.
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0: 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We're live here at the Seminole Hard Rock Hotel and Casino, the site of the Sneaker Soiree, a great annual event that the Tampa Bay Sports Commission puts on every year to highlight some of the great storylines in Team Tampa Bay over the last year. And there's a new man in charge joining me right now. He's sitting right across from me, the new executive director of the Tampa Bay Sports Commission, Lannis Robinson is with me here on The Drive. Welcome to The Drive. How are you? Great to see you.
2: Well, thank you, first of all. I'm well. You know, a lot of hecticness going on right now, getting ready for tonight's show, but all is well. Our team has put in a lot of energy and effort to make sure tonight goes well.
0: Yeah, I'm looking forward to it. We all are, and I'll ask you about that in a matter of moments. In terms of you, you put on a lot of great events in Hillsborough County for the public school system, events for a long, long time. When this job came available, obviously Rob Higgins went on to take the job at USF, and you got some big shoes to fill. So your thoughts on your job and what your vision's going to look like?
2: You know, my job is to continue the upward trajectory that the Tampa Bay Sports Commission has been on. You know, Rob was there for 21 years, and I would be crazy to try to be Rob 2.0. But he's left such a great foundation, such great relationships all around the country with so many different organizations. Tampa as a destination is desired. And so, you know, my team is, we're going to continue to go fight to get events here in town and, you know, make sure that everyone that lives here enjoys them, but also bring that tourism into town.
0: Which is really interesting because I just talked to Ken Hagan, Hillsborough County Commissioner, and he's obviously working on the Rays Stadium deal. If that gets done and the Buccaneers do their renovations to Ray J, that's going to open the way, right, for a lot of these big-time events to that have been here before to come back here once again.
2: Absolutely. So, you know, it's with the whole situation with the Rays, if that gets approved and built, we will find ways to fill that building when they're not playing baseball. But at the same time, you know, Ray J has been such a vital part of what we've done, as well as Benchmark International, as well as Steinbrenner Field. So, you know, we're very cautious when we say we want to take care of all of our sports franchises and what they need in their facilities. And I know talking to Ken, they have a good plan in place.
0: They do. And hopefully that gets across the finish line, because Major League Baseball, I do believe, would put an all-star game here if the Rays get that facility. You agree?
2: Oh, we absolutely agree with that.
0: And
2: we would look forward to it. We had the NHL all-star game.
0: Right.
2: You know, so we have that history and track record of doing. So, yeah, we would look forward to the opportunity to put our best foot forward.
0: Lannis Robinson is with me, the new executive director of the Tampa Bay Sports Commission. We're here at the Hard Rock Sneaker Soiree taking place here tonight. So give us an idea as to what we can expect. I know there's going to be some surprises. You know, Rob Higgins, he's done a lot of that when he put this event together. For sure. So give us an idea of what we can expect here tonight.
2: You know, we're going to honor the best and the brightest in Tampa Bay sports. You know, we have some people that we have a couple of special awards that we give every year. We have the Lifetime Achievement Award. We have our Community Advocate Award. We have our Moral Courage Award. But then we also have some Community Hero Awards that we give out, as well as a new award this year called the Just Do It Award. We partner with Nike, and so that's kind of a play on their motto and all. But, you know, it's an opportunity to highlight so many great stories and tell them to so many of the supporters of the Tampa Bay sports industry here in town.
0: What's been the best part of this job so far for you?
2: Oh, my gosh. That's a very easy one. February 1st, 2026. That's the night of the Stadium Series game. The opportunity to be behind the scenes and the development and all the planning and coordination of that. Even though I was only there for about 26 days,
0: right,
2: that was 15 years in the making. So, of course, you know, I had to play a little catch up. I had to stand to the side on some things and just, you know, but being a part of that, I believe that's one of the top sporting events ever to happen here in Tampa. And I get a chance to say that I was a part of it.
0: That was great, wasn't it?
2: Yes, sir.
0: It was awesome in terms of the planning. I thought it went well. I mean, I thought the game itself
2: went. It was cold outside.
0: It was cold. It was perfect.
2: We
0: really had
2: to heat the ice up. Come on. Who expects that in Tampa Bay?
0: I saw that. That was incredible. So Tampa Bay has been known for being an incredible host for all these events. You know, the outdoor game, an NHL All-Star game's been here. The Super Bowl's been here many, many times. I do think if the Rays Stadium gets built, I think there's an All-Star game here. Mm-hmm. I mean, are you right now constantly looking at different events or the same events that you're bringing here? I mean, what can you tell us about?
2: Oh my gosh, we are
0: some of the
2: always,
0: things that are in the works.
2: We talk to our partners, the venues, and we want to go hunting after events. We judge our success not if we get an event, but if they come back. So yeah, we're always going to look for those events to come back, and then we're going to look for new opportunities that are out there. And you've seen us go after some, be successful in securing some, and then there are others that we haven't quite gained yet. but we're going to still continue to go after them as well. The NCAA bid cycle is opening up this summer, so we're going to go after some more championships and when we get that opportunity.
0: National championship game will be here in a couple of years.
2: Yes, sir.
0: We're very excited about that.
2: Yeah. Oh, my gosh. The CFP. Come on. I mean, next to the Super Bowl, like, does it get any bigger than the college football playoff national championship? And it'll be our second time. We'll be one of the first couple of cities that get an opportunity to host it for a second time. So we have to raise that bar, that's for sure. But that's kind of what we're known for around the country, is raising the bar, setting the standard. And so, yeah, that's kind of what we'll do. Tonight's theme is actually the gold standard, because that's what we want to be here.

0: 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All right, 4 hours down. One more hour to go. I still have more energy left in the tank. When we come back, she's here, Gulf High School Zone. She's hosting the event tonight. The lovely and talented Sarah Walsh will join me, as well as Ryan Bass of Race TV. Stay with us. We're live here at the Hard Rock. We'll be right back.
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3: Is it balloons, Poppy?
4: All right, welcome back. It is hour number five on this beautiful Let It Ride Thursday. We are live here. I always get that mixed up. It is The Drive with yours truly, live at the Seminole Hard Rock Hotel and Casino. Great to have you with us. We are here because a sneaker soiree takes place here tonight. Landis Robinson, want to thank him for joining us, the new executive director. He's been on the job actually for about 5 months. He joined me here. Great guy. There's a great program that's happening here tonight to highlight Team Tampa Bay. Bucks, Rays, Lightning, Rowdies, USF will all be represented. Some people are already trickling in. I see Brett Phillips. We'll get with him in a matter of moments. But ladies and gentlemen, joining us right now, friend of the program, Gulf High School's own. I feel like I haven't seen her in like 7 years. Sarah Walsh is hosting this event here tonight. She's back with us here. She's a very busy woman. It's great to see you. How are you?
5: It's great to see you and be with you because I'm never on the radio with you in person. When you said you haven't seen me in a while, I mean, I call in.
4: That's true. You guys
5: did something the other day, and I was actually mad, and I wanted to call in. And I'm like, would they take my call if I'm like, I have an issue with this, I got something to say. I'm blanking on what it was. But can I call the hotline at any time and just
4: Absolutely.
5: Be like, I completely disagree with this?
4: Yes. Anytime, especially when I'm on, you have carte blanche to call anytime you want.
5: Yeah, it was something about women's callers, and you were like, we love our women. I don't know. But I was
4: do you know
5: what I'm talking about? What were you guys talking about?
4: Well, we were talking about, because the ratings had come out, and like the numbers are so stupidly ridiculous that I can't even believe them. But we're bragging a little bit, for sure. But we're seeing numbers in persons, which is men and women, yeah, like 18 to 49 and 25 to 54. So, and I had this policy that if female callers call in, they jump right to the head of the line.
5: Oh, I like that policy. More companies should adopt that policy. I'm for that. Okay, so I get to jump the line anytime I want to call.
4: You jump
5: in
4: the line.
5: Okay.
4: Anytime.
5: I love it.
4: Anytime. So, how have you been? You've had a lot going on. You've got something going on, right, this weekend?
5: Yes. Well, after tonight, I've had a kind of lay low May, which I've very much appreciated here in the Tampa Bay area. But as of tonight, it is literally on. I do soccer coverage for men's national team and our women's national team. And obviously, the World Cup is going to dominate the country, going to dominate the world this summer. But they just named the World Cup roster on Sunday. They will play for the first time since the roster has been named in Charlotte. So that game will be on TNT. So I am from here to Charlotte with the men's national team. From there, I'll be on Good Morning Football this month, a lot, actually, and that's out in L.A., so I'll be doing that on the football side of things. So it's the balance of everyone thinks that, like, the second that the NFL season ends, and you know this, and anyone that works in sports, the NFL does such a good job of, like, this, it never ends, right?
4: Never
5: like, there's
4: ends.
5: Always something. There's not a lot of dead periods. So I had a quiet May, but it's about to get wild for me, at least schedule-wise.
4: It feels like, as I was out in San Francisco the week of the Super Bowl, it feels like I was just in San Francisco, like, two weeks ago.
5: Yeah.
4: Right. Which is crazy. And now we're into the OTAs, and now, you know, the mandatory minicamp is coming up in a couple of weeks. A lot of people are all excited about the Buccaneers and the kind of moves that they made. So from your perspective, and I know your parents are big Bucs fans, especially your dad, what can we expect from the Buccaneers this season? What are your hopes?
5: I hope we see an improved defense, and I think that the draft obviously reflects that. I think, you know, it's so funny. And you know, when you talk to different teams and to GMs and you go to the combine and so much is smoke and mirrors, I don't think the Bucs were very secretive about what they wanted to do. And we've been hearing it for a while from Todd Bowles. They wanted that, especially like the defensive line, and they want those linebackers faster, bigger. We've heard the same thing over and over again. So to think that they were going to go out and draft pretty much exactly, maybe not the exact person that they were going to draft, but you knew positionally, I think, what they wanted to do, and they sort of executed that game plan. And you know the thing when it comes to the draft, everyone says, oh, you're going to take the best player available. No, they were going to take what they needed, and they certainly had needs at those positions. And I know that there are people that are so fired up about Reuben Bain Jr. and what this guy can do, just the intensity. And I know you guys have probably talked about this ad nauseum, but you know, I don't get on all the time, T-Kraz. The move with the mirror where you just blew past everyone.
4: Oh, yeah.
5: I mean,
4: He meant business.
5: Kind of, he meant business, and you kind of love that. Everybody else is, he's the first guy, and I could be wrong, not watching every single pick, but I think he's the first guy I remember that just blew by that way, and people loved it. But that is who this guy is, and I know they are so fired up to have him over there. And I think, again, it's just such an anomaly with this franchise to think that the defense was not the strength of this team, and we haven't seen that in the last couple of years, and I think it's hard to think that as well when Todd Bowles is the guy running it. So I think this Buccaneers team gets back to its bread and butter on defense, and I hope for Bucs fans that's what we see.
4: Sarah Walsh is with me, Gulf High School Zone, NFL Network. She's covering soccer. She's here. She's the host of the Sneaker Soiree here tonight. And I could see, oh, look who's walking.
5: Oh, here we go. Don't invite them on.
4: Your parents just walked in, obviously. They're the reasons why the ratings are just off the hook.
5: Well, I mean, they're not new listeners.
4: They're not.
5: I'm going to be honest. They are old school OG. And I got to tell you, so I know we weren't talking baseball, but I was just talking to Ryan Bass, who's from the Rays, and he's here.
4: Yeah.
5: And a little bit of a slide here. And I go, they're really good. So people that are panicking, and I'll tell you who's panicking. My dad over there. Like, they drop a game and he panics. I'm like, this team is really good. And I was like, you realize they're not going undefeated. Like, baseball teams do not go undefeated. Like, this is the reality. But the lunatic fans that call into your show, like my father,
4: every day,
5: he's freaking out. He's freaking out right now. And I'm like, Dad, this is baseball. Like, you don't win them all.
4: Right. They're 15 games above 500. They're in first place. We're a third of the way through the season.
5: Do you know who would take that? Everybody else.
4: Everybody.
5: Everybody else.
4: Literally everybody else.
5: So what are you getting on here getting salty about with the Rays that I have?
4: Nothing. Okay. No.
5: You're calming people down?
4: I've been the voice of reason.
5: Okay, I like that.
4: Yeah, so I've come a long way.
5: Okay.
4: I know... I know you haven't seen me in a while. I've come a long way.
5: I honestly, anytime I tune in, it's fired up T-Kraz. You know what I mean? Like, very angry about something.
4: Well, yes. That's never going to go away.
5: If the Bucks lose, my dad's like, oh, I got to listen. What is T-Kraz? He's going to be so mad.
4: Yeah,
5: I know.
4: There were quite a few of those games, especially down the stretch. You lose 7 of 9. Bad way to end the season, but I thought...
5: We're looking forward.
4: What are we doing? The offseason was great. Free agency was good. The draft was fantastic. The Bucks look really good. I saw Dan Orlovsky. He said, hey, Bucks NFC championship game? What?
5: Yeah, contenders. He said contenders.
4: Wow.
5: Yeah, that's what Laura Rutledge said next to him. Wow.
4: Wow. No, look, I respect his opinion. I think the Bucks are certainly the class of the NFC South. I don't know if I would go that far, but stranger things have happened. I want to ask you about Baker Mayfield because he really is in an interesting position. First half of last year, he was the MVP of the league. Second half, not so much. Now he's in a contract year. Jason Light was on with me a couple of weeks ago. He said, look, I don't envision a world in which he's not our quarterback. So it feels like they're going to try and work something out with him. But what do you think happens there in terms of his contract?
5: I think they do anything and everything to keep him here on a long-term deal. I think he is the guy that he's a prove-it guy, right? He's always been that way. I'll bet on me. And this is a league. It's so funny about quarterbacks. The elite quarterbacks are so few. And then the average quarterback. I mean, what teams are paying? Like, just like, let's take a step outside of the box. Think about what teams are paying for backup quarterbacks that are getting monster deals, that the plan is for them not even to see the field. I mean, if a guy, and we've seen this happen multiple times, a guy that's a backup quarterback steps in and has to fill in for like a game or two and has a decent showing, they get a monster deal. Like, quarterbacks are really difficult to find.
4: Malik Willis, perfect example.
5: That's exactly what I'm talking about. Monster deal. And so when you have a guy that is a starter, and like, yes, the second half is not as good as the first half. This is a guy, and you better believe if you don't sign him and don't give him that deal, somebody else is going to tomorrow.
4: Absolutely, yeah.
5: And by the way, Baker has been in that position where he has been cast off, and that's part of his narrative, and that's part of like what makes him tick, right? But he's good. He fires up the guys around him. Guys want to play for him. They want to be better for him. They want to be good teammates to him because of him. I don't think that there's any question because, again, what are your options? To draft and hope it works out? I mean, how many people are drafting? We can go through every single draft, and they don't all pan out. I mean, guys that should be slam dunks. It's the quarterback position especially. It's very rare that these guys that go in the top 10 – are slam dunk quarterbacks. I mean, you can look at Tennessee's franchise, mm-hmm. what they have done over and over and over again, and now they hope Cam Ward is the guy. But I can't tell you how many Vince Young they've had. I mean, they have had so many quarterbacks that they thought was the guy that was not the guy. It is very hard to find a franchise quarterback, and I think Jason struck gold when he not only got Tom to come here, and then the backup plan has turned into what this has turned into for the Buccaneers. I think they're really fortunate. I think there's no scenario that he is not given some massive long-term deal.
4: Agreed. Sarah Walsh is with me here live at the Hard Rock, where the sneaker soiree will take place tonight. You are the host. Hostess. Is it host or hostess? Because, like, actresses are just actors now.
5: Just so. An actor. I'll just take host.
4: All right. You're the host tonight. What can we expect here tonight?
5: Ooh, that's a good question. And to be quite honest, I usually don't know because I usually don't find out what's happening until I show up. But I got to tell you, this year, they're really on it. They are wanting this to be more glitz and glam. That's why I look like an Oscar statue.
4: You do. I'm telling you.
5: I know people at home can't see it. But yes, the theme is golden. And they really are elevating this thing. What you can expect is there's always inspiring stories. There's always stories that people maybe would not be familiar in this community. They do a really good job of telling and bringing these stories to life that aren't the stories that are on the front burner that you guys are talking about. One thing that I love and I'm excited about, Gene Deckerhoff is going to be honored tonight, who is just, you know, royalty in this community. And you hear that call, and I'm going to say something about it on stage, but there's so many times I've been on TV on Good Morning Football or on the Insiders of NFL Network in the last couple of years, and they'll use a call. And I can give you one that I think of all the time. They use that Mike Evans where he got to 1,000 yards at the end of that Saints game. And anytime I hear Gene's voice, you know, typically on those shows, I always am like, that is Gene Deckerhoff, the voice of the Buccaneers. And so I just love sort of the parade that he has gotten after such a long and illustrious career. So he'll be honored tonight, and I'm excited to see him up on that stage once again.
4: I can't wait for it. Gene Deckerhoff, 37 years, finally calling it quits.
5: Would you do this for 37 years? Can you do this for 37 years?
4: I don't know.
5: 37 years is
4: 37 years
5: is
4: a long time.
5: Yeah. Think how much football, how many games, like if you go back 37 years ago, how many teams that he was a part of.
4: And he did Florida State football on Saturdays.
5: At the same time.
4: At the same time.
5: Yeah, forget me being busy. I mean, his weekends this year, he probably doesn't know what that's like.
4: I'll give it a shot for 37 years, you know. I'm more than halfway there. So, I'm doing a five-hour show now, so, and I still have plenty of energy, which is great.
5: Five hours will take a couple years off that.
4: It's nothing, you know. And you know this, obviously, when you love what you do, it doesn't feel like you're stressing yourself. It doesn't feel like you're overexerting yourself. And that's the beauty of what we do. And I'm just blessed to be here. And I'm blessed that you're here. Look at you. You look like you've won an Oscar.
5: I was told, look, I come dressed proper to the theme, you know?
4: You look fantastic.
5: Thank you. I appreciate that.
4: And it's great to see you. And I'm looking forward to getting off the air and relaxing and watching you do your thing up there tonight. And I'm glad that your parents are here, too.
5: Oh, they live for this. I was like, you guys don't have to come. You know, like, I'm thinking, like, you guys don't have to come. And they're like, we love the sneaker soiree. We'll be there.
4: Well, they are here, and hopefully they won't embarrass you too much.
5: Too late for that.
4: Sarah Walsh, always great to see you. Best of luck tonight. I know you're going to do great, and we'll talk to you soon.
5: Thanks. Appreciate you having me on in person.
4: In person.
5: And now I know I got the hotline. I can just call the hotline.
4: You
5: top
4: got the hotline.
5: Front of the line, ladies.
4: I gave you the number, right? I'll give you the number. If you don't have the hotline number, I'm giving it to you.
5: Okay, perfect.
4: You're going right to the front of the line. Sarah Walsh, always great to have her with us. It's getting busy here. When we come back, Brett Phillips is here. We'll get with him and a whole lot more. The Drive, live here at the Seminole Hard Rock Hotel and Casino, the site of the sneaker soiree. We're on until 7 o'clock. We'll be right back.
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4: All right, welcome back. It is The Drive, and it's a lively atmosphere here at the Seminole Hard Rock Hotel and Casino. Great to have you with us in the midst of this five-hour extravaganza. We started at 2. We'll be off at 7. The Sneaker Soiree takes place here tonight, and it's a great event. Team Tampa Bay highlighted by the Tampa Bay Sports Commission. And joining me right now, friend of the program, you know him as the guy who says baseball is fun, from our Tampa Bay Rays, the executive brand director. My guy, Brett Phillips, is back with me here. Great to see you, buddy.
23: T-Kraz, let's go. Baseball is fun indeed, especially when the Rays are winning.
4: Which hasn't been the case, you know, this week. But, you know, look, the fans are going nuts, and I see it every day because of callers. Oh, what's going on with the Rays? You know, the roof is caved. If you see the kind of things that we see each and every day.
23: I'm glad I don't see that. But listen, I have an answer for that.
4: Yeah.
23: if this is a football season, you're playing one game a week, you as a fan have all the right in the world to get all up in arms from week to week. You're looking forward to seeing your team play, and they come out flat, and maybe they just don't play the way you expect them to play. Baseball's not like that. Over 162 games, it's mathematically impossible to continue to be there each and every game. I mean, you're going to go through little periods where things aren't firing. I know we talked early on in the beginning of the season, like, hey, you know, pitching and defense isn't there, but the offense is there, but we weren't winning. And now, you know, we went through a period of time where everything was firing, everyone's playing, everyone's winning, everyone's happy. But at the same time, you're going to have a little drawback, a little retrace. You're going to get your bearings together, and hopefully those huge errors and things that happen, you don't want them to compound into worse, you know, from a month. Hey, listen, one week, all right, let's get back. We have our off day today. We come back to the Trop where we know the fans are going to be there.
4: Oh,
23: they're
4: going
23: to be loud. They're going to be wild. I'm sure the tarps are going to be off, and they're going to feed off that energy, so I'm excited.
4: Tarps off tomorrow. I think sections 139 to 141. Does that sound about right?
23: That sounds about right.
4: So are you going to be out there with those guys?
23: As long as management approves it, we may see some tarps off. I don't know. I wouldn't bet on it, but then again, it looks fun, and I'm glad that we're doing that at the Trop. We're creating some culture out there and having some fun, and you know, the ownership group has just been committed to that, the fan first experience. And when stuff, internet crazes come our way like this, it's positive, and everyone loves it.
4: Brett Phillips is with me of the Rays right here at the Hard Rock. He's going to be a part of the festivities tonight, the Sneaker Soiree, great event that's taking place beginning at 7 o'clock, right after we get off the air here. So you mentioned, even with the four game losing streak, you're 34-19, you're 15 games above 500, and after tomorrow night's game, that's game number 54, you're a third of the way through the season. So you win tomorrow night, you're on pace to win 105 games. I'm not sure if anybody thought that would be possible, except for, and I've talked to a lot of guys and a lot of the players inside of that locker room, they all seem to believe that, you know what, we're about to shock the world. We know how good we are.
23: You have to, and especially when you're in that locker room under Eric Neander's staff, you know you're bringing something to the table that is going to help a Major League Baseball team win. Not only do you believe that in yourself, you believe that in the people around you, because that's what the Tampa Bay Rays have shown. The data has shown what? We're number 3 or 4 in wins since 2009. Does that sound right?
4: Number 3, I think the Dodgers and the Yankees are the only two teams since 2008 that have won more games.
23: Okay, so there's the data alone to tell you, okay, if I'm playing for the Tampa Bay Rays, there's a reason I'm here. Someone believes in me, someone who's darn smart. So let me as an individual play my own game, and I will fit in perfectly how this management sees me in this opportunity, right?
4: Right.
23: So you lose four games. So what? Let's, like I said, take the off day. Let's refresh. We're still playing winning baseball, and let's continue to go out there and have some fun. And that I'm sure that's the conversations.
4: I'm glad you brought up the fact that, you know, this has been a winning franchise and organization that other players are looking at it from the outside looking in, like, I want to be a part of that. Craig Kimbrell is the guy that just came over. I'm sure he had other opportunities. He's like, I wanted to come to the Rays because I know what the Rays are all about. They win a lot of games, and they do a lot of great things for the pitching staff. So, I mean, there's an example right there of a guy who's been there and done that, and he legitimately wanted to be here.
23: You know, they do a great job of bringing the best out of you. As a player, as an individual, Kevin Cash is a tremendous manager. He's the best I've played for, because how he gets his guys to play as a team, but also he gave me the most opportunity in my career. Mm-hmm. So, you know, Kevin, he does a great job. Craig Kimbrell, you know, maybe he's thought that his career is coming to an end, or, you know, maybe opportunity isn't, the opportunities aren't as big as they once were,
4: right.
23: But now he's coming to a team, like you said, that's going to be able to give him information and data that maybe he hasn't had that could make his career, you know, blossom into more years to come. So
4: tomorrow night, back home, 19-5 at home. I think Junior Caminero, right, bobblehead giveaway,
23: yeah,
4: is coming up this weekend. That's going to be a hot item.
23: Oh yeah, I mean, I want one of those.
4: I want one of those too. You know,
23: the bobbleheads are great. You know, the fans always love the giveaways. The Rays have done a great job with coming up with the giveaways this year. And then also Saturday, we have Cole Swindell, right?
4: Cole Swindell Saturday.
23: We have
4: yeah.
23: the concert. So, again, I'm expected to see a packed house at Tropicana Field this weekend. The energy at the Trop, you can feel it, T-Kraz. You've been to a lot of those games. It's different. And, you know, whether that's came from not being at the Trop the last season, whether it's, you know, this new ownership coming in, there's a winning team. There's a lot of factors that are playing into just how exciting the Rays are in the talk around town.
4: I think it's all the above. I think you nailed it. I think it's a new ownership breathing some life into this organization. It's the way the team is playing. It's being back at the Trop. I think all of those factor into it. And a lot of these promotions that you guys have going on with the meals and the tickets and everything else, I mean, I think that is a great idea for some families that may not be able to afford to come to a lot of games, that they can pick a couple of games that they can come to and have a really great time.
23: Man, that's a testament to Ken Babby and the ownership group, just who they are, committed to our fans, putting fans first, the fan experience, you know, the fan experience, and they've, again, men of their words, so... we're excited to have the Rays fans out at the Trop this weekend. I'm looking forward to seeing everyone. It's been cool being around the concourse and mingling with our fan base on the ground level.
4: Brett Phillips is with me here live at the Hard Rock. The sneaker soiree takes place here tonight. I felt so bad for the new guy, John Heasley, yesterday. And you don't see that every day where the guy is refunding on the mound. I mean, have you ever been in that situation where you got sick and you almost refunded at any point?
23: No, I haven't, but I could see how that, you know, could happen. I didn't see the press conference. Did he have a comment on it, or
4: that has been something that he has done before?
23: Okay.
4: Like he's got a weak stomach and he's been known to vomit like while he's playing.
23: Hey, that's kind of cool, you know. Everyone has their own thing, you know. That I remember, like Adrian Hauser, I remember one of my good buddies, I remember him doing it. There's been a lot of clips, so if I'm him, I wouldn't feel embarrassed. Hey, this is what it is. You know yourself, you're a heck of a competitor. You go out there, if you got to throw up and do your thing, hey, just go. All we ask you is your best efforts and out there doing your thing. So
4: but you've never seen anything quite like that. That was to the extreme.
23: Hey, what's up, brother? You're good.
4: So talk to me about Kevin Cash. You talked about what a great manager he is and how he's held this group together. What makes him such a fun manager to play for?
23: Free and easy. You know, with Kevin, I have to give him credit, because Kevin understands that there's no one way to play the game of baseball. We're not robots as humans, and a lot of time people may think, because we're athletically talented, that we've all got to the places that we are one specific way when we haven't. So the thing that I can speak on Kevin about is he allowed me to just, first of all, who is Brett Phillips? Well, go happy, go lucky, goofy, nerd, you know. Okay, be that first, and then with the talents that God has given you, use them to, you know, go out there and perform and have fun. And then from there, Kevin does a great job of having the whole clubhouse come together and just, you know, the camaraderie. It starts from the manager, and you've shown that the Rays clubhouses have been tremendous over the years. And there's a connection and a parallel from a clubhouse that's having fun, tight-knit, love each other off the field, to winning on the field, playing together. And so, man, like I said, I can go on about Kevin Cash, and I will till the day I die, that he's a great manager. He's awesome. So
4: I talked to Richie Palacios the other day, and to your point about the chemistry, I said, hey, I've talked to a lot of your teammates, and everyone keeps saying what a great group of guys this is. I go, how is that possible? How did you come to this? He goes, we just like each other. We want to be around each other. They spend a lot of time. You know what it's like. It's not just, you know, playing the games. It's going on the road, being on the plane, on the buses. So you're spending more time with these players than you are really with your significant others,
23: yeah.
4: Right?
23: Yeah, you hit the nail on the head. You are around these guys starting in spring training in February all the way through hopefully October. And you're right. You're with them more than you are your family, your significant others. And problems are going to arise because you've got, you know, including the coaches, 30-plus men, a lot of testosterone. Everyone wants to perform, you know, and problems are going to arise. But the teams that are able to manage that, keep it under, you know, not let it get to the public. No, you don't want no drama. Just, hey, let's move forward. But again, when you're winning and these guys, you've talked about with Richie, they're just having fun. They're in the clubhouse shooting the breeze with each other. And I'm excited to see this continue to, you know, grow and throughout the course of the season, see how they're able to maintain it.
4: I want to ask you about Ryan Vallade because, you know, I look at him and I see some of you in him and the fact that, you know, he's
23: a lot better.
4: You know, he's bounced around a little bit, but, you know, he's starting to find his stride here. And sometimes it takes the right team, the right opportunity, the right environment for him to finally showcase those skills. Do you think that's happening for him right now?
23: Yeah, 100%. I know that Eric Neander, Kevin Cash, and the rest of the coaching staff has instilled confidence into Ryan to say, hey, you're good enough. You're good. You belong here. And I know that's being vocalized to guys like him because it was to me. And we just need Ryan to go out there and do what Ryan does, be free, have fun, enjoy himself. And you're going to help us win ball games. Maybe in the past, I'm not familiar with his past with other teams, but maybe there was this pressure to perform or to really just try and do too much or try and be someone you're not. When you play for the Rays, they let you know from day one, listen, we don't want you to be someone you're not, and that's going to allow you to be yourself and be free.
4: I talked to Ken Hagan, the Hillsborough County Commissioner, and obviously he's spearheading the effort to try and get the Rays stadium deal done, and last week was a good week, and now there's some negotiations coming ahead. Do you feel like we're turning the corner and maybe it's more realistic now than it's ever been that the Rays coming to Tampa is going to be realistic?
23: Man, I'm positive. I'm optimistic about it. Quite frankly, I pray that Rays baseball stays in the area, being born and raised in the area. But, you know, our ownership group is doing a tremendous job of taking care of what needs to be taken care of. And, you know, I have a high school diploma. Like, this is above my pay grade. When, like, the information that's being shared, I don't know, you know, half, quarter of the stuff. But I do know our ownership group, they care about the Rays, they care about the community, and they're going to do everything they possibly can to keep baseball in the area.
4: Oh, my goodness. The legendary Gene Dekaroff is here.
23: Gene, welcome.
4: Oh, my God.
23: Great to see you.
4: Fire them cannons. I know I got a tie on.
23: Take care, Gene.
4: Good to see you, Gene. Oh, my God. Yeah, Gene Dekaroff being honored here tonight. I heard
23: that's awesome.
4: He was going to be in the building. I mean, look at all these dignitaries that are around. It's almost as if, like, I don't belong
23: no,
4: here.
23: No, you and I both, T-Kraz. who do we need to serve some drinks to?
4: I don't know. Like, the bar's over there. Yeah. Listen, I've been on the air since 2 o'clock, so
23: yeah,
4: I can probably use
23: some. I'll bring you something over here.
4: Giddy up. My guy, Brett Phillips, executive brand director, RaysBaseball.com. The Rays are back home tomorrow night. Junior Caminero bobblehead day. You got a country
23: concert. The Coast Wendell.
4: Yep. Coast Wendell, yeah. On Saturday. So RaysBaseball.com. Get your tickets. Thank you, my man.
23: Hey,
4: I appreciate you.
23: Always a pleasure. Thanks for what you do for the Rays. Appreciate you.
4: I appreciate you. Brett Phillips. Great stuff out of him here live at the Seminole Hard Rock Hotel and Casino. This place is filling up. We got a lot of dignitaries. Gene Dekaroff just walked by here. Wow. What a dude he is. He's being honored here tonight. And after 37 years calling Buccaneer games on the radio, the great Gene Dekaroff will have his place tonight here during the sneaker soiree and the festivities that will take place here tonight. I saw Ryan Bass. He is here tonight as well. from Rays TV, doing really an extraordinary job of, you know, conveying all those great stories to us each and every night on Rays TV with Dwayne Statz and Brian Anderson and the great people. Obviously, you can get all the action right here on your home for Rays Baseball, WDAE. Come on down. Ryan, I want to talk to you, buddy. Come on down. Ryan Bass, we were just talking about you from Rays TV, the great Ryan Bass joining me here on The Drive live here at the Sneaker Soiree. Great to see you, my friend. You look great.
2: That was like, man, that was quicker than a 97-mile-per-hour fastball sitting down with you, buddy.
4: Listen, we're trying to move things along real quick. Brett Phillips was great. Obviously, you work hand-in-hand. You work with this guy every day. I've had him on the show so many times. I mean, what a breath of fresh air
2: he is.
4: He's
2: the best. He's the best. To represent our community, to represent our Rays organization, what he does with not only the community but Rays fans. I get to see him every single day as he engages with fans and kids at the ballpark, and everybody lights up. And there's not many people, I think, on this planet that can move people to an emotion of joy and happiness like Brett Phillips does. And so grateful to see him. He looks great here tonight, as do you, my friend, as does everybody else here at the Sneaker Store.
4: Well, I appreciate you. I'm just trying to follow your lead. Listen, you did a great story, I think it was yesterday, up at Camden Yards. Ken Babby, who's been on my show, and he told me he grew up an Orioles fan, and you did a great job of chronicling, obviously, his dad used to work for the Orioles, and how he used to come to Orioles games as a kid, and now he's got his kid. But tell us about that synergy with Ken Babby and his connection to baseball.
2: Yeah, Ken, by the way, is one of the greatest human beings. So grateful to have him leading our organization from the ownership side, forward, front-facing, and how well he is connected to not just the community but now Rays fans. It was awesome to go back to Baltimore and see that connection. You know, Lon Babby, his father, was the general counsel for the Orioles and helped shape the building of Camden Yards. I mean, you know, Ken told me he remembers taking the train in to Camden as a young kid, being able to see and be on buses with Cal Ripken Jr. as a bat boy when he was at Al Lang with the Orioles, and now it all ties together. And so to be there and see him with his son Josh on the field at Camden Yards, just a couple of decades removed from him and his father that were on the field at Old Memorial Stadium in Baltimore, it was a really cool connection. Seeing Ken in action, you've talked to him many a times. He doesn't sleep. I swear he doesn't sleep.
4: I ask him, are you sleeping?
2: He is constantly representing our franchise and our community in the right way. So great to know him. So great to call him a friend. So grateful to work for him. And I think he is in the building tonight as well.
4: Oh, he is?
2: I believe so. I saw his wife here, so I think he is.
4: All right, I got to be with him. I got to check in with him. Ryan Bass is with me here from Rays TV. Four losses in a row. Look, I mean, obviously, you know what I do, and you know how the fan reaction is when they lose one game, let alone four in a row. But when you look at the race at this point, 34-19 in first place, I don't think anybody envisioned this race team being where they are right now. And I think they're for real. I don't think they're going away.
2: Look, every club in baseball goes through ebbs and flows, winning streaks and losing streaks, okay? The Chicago Cubs have had a 10-game winning streak and a 10-game losing streak in the first half of this season already, okay?
4: Which is wild to me.
2: They're a really good ball club. So I think what you see with the Rays, look, they're going to play a lot of close games. They're built to win those games. They're built to play those games. If they pitch well, they play good defense, and they get timely hitting, they're going to win a lot of ball games. We've seen that recipe for success already work. Look, this is a blip on the radar. I don't think this is going to be a collapse like maybe we saw in the middle of last year in July. I think they're going through it right now. They're going to get these things corrected. I have a lot of faith in Kevin Cash, that coaching staff, and the guys in that clubhouse, the group they have there. I've been around this club now, you know, covering this team as a sideline reporter, whether it be filling in or now as the full-time guy for 5 years. This is the closest group I've witnessed there in that clubhouse. They've got some really good leadership led by Nick Martinez and Shane McClanahan and Yandy Diaz and a young junior Caminero. There's a lot of different core pieces that I think makes this group really special. They're going to win ball games. They're going to make the playoffs. They're going to be among one of the best teams in the American League. I think they're going through a little rough patch right now, but good they're coming home. And they got a lot of home games in the month of June, and they play really well at Tropicana Field.
4: They do. Six-game homestand against two last-place teams. The Rays are 19-5 at the Trop, so I think they'll get back on the winning track. By the way, if the last 3 or 4 days underscores anything, is how important Taylor Walls is to this baseball team.
2: Yeah, there's no doubt. And I think what he does defensively, he is the most underrated shortstop, in my opinion, in Major League Baseball, in the sport. He is incredible. And he really steadies everything from a defensive perspective. But also, look, the quiet confidence and leadership that he provides as well. You know, look, when he gets on a hitting streak, and we saw that just a couple of weeks ago when he was starting to find things with the bat, that's a plus. But Taylor is a really core piece. The metrically, he's one of the more important pieces to this franchise when he's on the field. This team is built to be solid defensively and to win ball games by preventing runs. He is in the middle of that process.
4: He sure is. And when he gets back, hopefully it's tomorrow, when Ben Williamson gets back, I think they'll get back to the Rays' way of doing things, which, you know, maybe has escaped them over the last couple of days. But look, as you mentioned, ebbs and flows. I mean, there's so much baseball left to be played, and I think they're certainly on the right track. If they win tomorrow, you're a third of the way through the season, on pace to win 105 games, which is just incredible to me.
2: I don't think they're going to win 105 games, T-Cats, but...
4: I don't think so either, but...
2: I when we were looking at this season going into spring training, a lot of folks were saying we'd maybe be lucky to get to 80 to 85 wins. I think this team right now looks like a team that's going to be 85 to 95 wins in that you know, range of 10 wins or so. They got to keep playing clean baseball. They've got to keep pitching well. Their bullpen has to hold up, and they've got to keep getting that timely hitting. Injuries are another thing, T-Kraz. You know that it happens, yeah. Right? We've seen the injury bug start to bite them here as of late. They were able to weather it early on, but keep in mind, they'll start getting some of these key guys back, as you mentioned. The Edwin Ucedes, the Manuel Rodriguez in that bullpen. There's going to be a lot of these guys that I think are going to come back and add to this core that I think is going to make them even stronger. It's a hit with Ryan Pepiot, of course, being out for the season, but they've got a strong rotation as is. Moving Griffin Jackson, the rotation, I think will make them even stronger. He's going to be fine. He'll make his next start. So this team has the recipe, to me, if they can continue to play the way they're constructed and they stay healthy, to be a playoff team and potentially win the American League East.
4: I know this is way above your pay grade, but if you're Eric Neander, would you add an arm or a power bat to this team? What do you think this team needs more?
2: I think you could go both ways, right? And I think you just lucked at the addition of Craig Kimbrell. They just brought in the bullpen, a veteran there who's been doing it for 17 years, future Hall of Famer. I think they're going to shore up that bullpen. But I think if you look at what this team needs, I think they need a bigger threat in the middle of their order. First of all, Yandy Diaz, Jonathan Aranda, Junior Caminero have been getting it done. Those are your three core pieces. But if you can add one more bat to that order and really put some fear in opposing pitching staffs, I think that makes them that much more dangerous. Look, if the Rays score four or more runs this year, they're basically unbeatable. I mean, you look at their record scoring four or more runs, it's, you know, they only have, I think, six or seven losses when that happens. So that is how they're built. If they can get to that number, if they can add a bat that helps put a bigger pressure on opposing pitchers and a bigger threat in the middle of that order, I think they could be super successful and continue this push. They're going to be a playoff team. Really proud of what they've accomplished so far. Let's hope they can keep it up.
4: 28-6, by the way, when they score four or more.
2: I almost nailed it. I said seven losses.
4: You did.
2: My apologies.
4: You're really good.
2: Six.
4: And in one-run games, they're 9-1, which is unbelievable. So in the close games, they're making the plays that have to be made, and hopefully they'll continue to do so. You got a homestand coming up tomorrow night. The Angels are in town. You're going to be all over it. Ryan Bass, my guy from Rays TV. Always great to see you, my friend.
2: T-Kraz, I love you, buddy. Thank you for the this was not planned, but I appreciate it. I always love joining you unplanned. So
4: I appreciate you as well. Keep up the great work.
2: Always. Love you, buddy.
4: You're the best. Ryan Bass. Great stuff out of him. It's getting a lot more livelier, really busy here. We're live at the Seminole Hard Rock Hotel and Casino. Great to have you with us. We've got one more segment to go. We'll take a timeout. We'll step aside. When we come back, final thoughts. We also have the final drive, and ladies and gentlemen, a look ahead to a big show coming your way tomorrow. We'll be back out on location. Details of all that coming up next here on The Drive. We'll be back.
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4: All right, we're back. wrapping it up here on this beautiful Thursday, live here at the Hard Rock. The place is filling up. The sneaker soiree is about to begin. Incredible show. I want to thank all of our guests, Scott Reynolds, Rondé Barber, Andy Freed, Ken Hagen, Sarah Walsh, Brett Phillips, Ryan Bass. Just incredible guests here. I just saw Brian Harline, Ken Babby just came over and said hello. Just incredible guests throughout this afternoon. I want to thank the Hard Rock for hosting us, the Tampa Bay Sports Commission for having us here, doing the show for the last 5 hours. Feels like 5 hours went by just like that. Tomorrow, ladies and gentlemen, we'll be back at Noble Tavern right there on Central Avenue, right down the block from Tropicana Field. Big show tomorrow. I'll be on only 4 hours tomorrow from 2 p.m. until 6 p.m. Stay tuned because Ryan Pepio, our guy, he's going to make the trip over. He's going to be with me at Noble Tavern tomorrow, sometime in that 2 o'clock hour. He's going to be with us. Eric Neander scheduled to be with me as well as Ronnie Lane. Mailbag, everything else. Drink tickets, so much to give to you tomorrow, live at Noble Tavern, beginning at 2 o'clock. We hope to see you then. That's all the time we have on this beautiful Thursday. Great job, Jason Barringer, back at our Root Aaron Water Studios. Have a great Thursday night. We'll see you tomorrow for a Feel Good Friday. You're dismissed.
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6: Six of the Western Conference Finals between the Spurs and Thunder in San Antonio tips off at 8:30 Eastern time. Sad news out of the world of hockey as four-time Stanley Cup champion Claude Lemieux has passed away at the age of 60. News out of baseball as MLB officials propose a hard salary cap to union officials as a part of ongoing CBA negotiations. The Angels outscored the Tigers in Detroit 7-1 and the White Sox defeated the Twins 6-2. I'm Brianna Miro.
7: One guy is happily divorced. One guy is happily married. One guy gets called daddy by his three beautiful daughters. One guy gets

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7: Wow.
5: And now, live on YouTube.
7: Do it live. 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Do it.
5: That's right. Thank you, Mr. O'Reilly. Appreciate that. Say my name.
8: Rob Parker.
5: Say his name.
8: Kelvin Washington.
5: And we are indeed the odd couple on this TV theme song Thursday, a day we always look forward to. Can't wait. Alex will do his job on that. We appreciate that. And guess what? You'll need our phone number because we are, without question, the most listener-friendly national sports talk radio show on the planet.
9: Ben Maller.
5: That's right. At least when people are still awake. Sorry about that, Ben. Ben and I texted today, so that's a good thing. But remember, we're here for you. We want to hear from you. We're not some lame podcast you can't call into. You can call into the Odd Couple and be heard, be counted. So that's the most important thing. So remember, write it down, commit it to memory, 877-99 on Fox. For you laymen out there, it's 877. 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
5: 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And if you hear feedback on a line, it's your own damn fault. 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
4: Sweet-o-bitty, yeah.
1: There you go. Let's go, Big Show. Let me welcome in Rob G until Kelvin is able to navigate his way in. Rob G, how are you?
5: Bud Mexican is... I'm doing all right. You know, considering Kelvin is the big newsman here in L.A., you'd think he would have known before he left this house. Hey, there's a big-ass fire right by the studio. Maybe I should leave 15 minutes early. But, you know, I digress.
1: You can't teach an old dog new tricks, Rob G.
5: How? How does that happen?
1: I don't...
5: It's similar to him working for Spectrum and getting bad Spectrum internet service.
1: There's another story, but we're here. We got a great show for you on this TV theme song Thursday. Let me welcome in the Odd Couple crew. We wouldn't be able to do this fine radio program without them. We just heard from Rob G.
5: Bud Mexican is...
1: There you go. Alex, our engineer.
6: Pay no attention to that man behind the curtain.
1: One more time, Alex. There you go. Monty Bolaños is at the anchor desk.
5: No, she's not.
1: Oh, wait a minute. Who was that?
5: That would be, if it's Bree, it's for we.
7: It's the sweet one.
1: Bree, I'm so sorry. If it's Bree, it's for we. How are
7: it's
1: you, Bree?
7: I'm okay, Rob. How are you?
1: Bree, I'm sorry. I did not hear. I thought...
4: Do they all look alike, Rob? Is that why?
7: No, it's cool. All girls, Rob.
5: He was this close to saying y'all look alike.
7: Yeah, it's fine. I'll take it as a compliment. Monty's beautiful. Thank you.
1: That's not the problem there.
5: It's either racist or sexist. It's one of the two, Rob. You just got to pick one.
1: No, not at all. I'll take it as a compliment, Rob.
7: I'll take it as a compliment. Right. Thank you.
1: At least I didn't call you Steve DeSager. I could have called you that, right?
8: Hey, Steve.
7: Or Perfett. Yeah, either one.
4: Oh, God.
1: Or Chris Perfett. That's right. USC Chris. All right, I could have called you UCLA Bree or something. You know what I mean? Instead of USC Chris.
7: Sure
1: all right.
7: Thing.
1: And, of course, Elijah.
9: Never heard of him.
1: Is our social media guru and one of the best in the business. All right, don't forget to check us out on YouTube. That's right. Just search Odd Couple FSR on YouTube. Hit that subscribe button. It's really simple. Again, just search Odd Couple FSR and subscribe. All right, Rob G, let's go here. There's so much going on. Everybody and their uncle wants to go to the Knicks, rooting the Knicks on. The Knicks are one of the rare teams in New York, Rob G, and I don't know if you really know this, but most of the time in a big city like that, you know, teams are split, right? You're either a Mets fan or a Yankees fan. You're either a Jets fan or a Giants fan. You're either a Ranger fan or an Islander fan. But the one fan base in New York that really never had competition until recently, till the Brooklyn Nets showed up. But for most people's lives in New York, everybody was Knick crazy and followed the Knicks, right? They were the only one that had the city to themselves.
5: And even for anyone who says that the Nets have any kind of stranglehold is lying to themselves. I think we could agree
1: on that. No, it's not. I mean, it's if... Now, with the younger people who are just growing up, you know what I mean? Like, there's a chance because they grew up in Brooklyn, they got to go to games and stuff like that. But you're right. There's no stranglehold. The Knicks are the only New York franchise that has, you know, carte blanche per se. Even Trump wants to come to a game now. You know, of course, Trump was born in New York and the whole nine yards.
5: Rob Parker wants to go to a game. Calvin Washington wants to go to a game. Everybody's rooting for the Knicks, Rob.
10: Go New York, go!
5: And, you know, one of the things that came, I mean, obviously we're going to get to the Western Conference here in an hour or two, big game six coming up here in about an hour and a half, but the Knicks are already there in the finals. They are waiting their opponent. They're just sitting patiently, like, who's going to challenge the greatest team in NBA history? And one of the interesting things that came out after their sweep of the Cleveland Cavaliers was not just that they snapped their drought, not just that they've been running roughshod through the Eastern Conference. It's that after the game, Jalen Brunson was talking about his team. And one of the things that he said that he took the most pride in is the winning culture they have there with the Knicks. And he said that it, quote, starts with Mr. Dolan. Rob, do you agree?
1: And I could not disagree more. In fact, I'm not going to be the only one, but there'll be others. And I get it. New York is in an uproar in a good way, a frenzy. First time in 27 years they have a team in the NBA. I get all that. And fans might not care that much, Kelvin, but James Dolan is a reason not to root for the Knicks. From the standpoint that you don't want to see a bad guy, bad owner for most of his career there, owning the team, win. And I think that there's something about that. And I'll never forget, I don't care what anybody says, the way that James Dolan treated Charles Oakley, who was a guy that I covered when I was a Knick beat writer back in the 90s. Mm-hmm. I saw that guy dive into more crowds, more scorage tables, to get loose balls, to do whatever he could to win. Everybody always said it was a shame that Patrick Ewing never won a championship. I'll tell you it's a shame that Charles Oakley never won a championship. Nobody that I ever covered or saw in the NBA played as hard and gave of themselves more than Charles Oakley. And James Dolan, with his ego in the way, instead of looking at Charles Oakley as a fan favorite and trying to work out their differences, had Charles Oakley thrown out of Madison Square Garden. Thrown out like a bum, like he didn't matter. And I can never forget that and never look at James Dolan again and think to myself, there's a great owner. That'll be great to see James Dolan holding up the Larry O'Brien trophy and smiling and drinking champagne and smoking a cigar and talking about how great it is. And the other part is the Knicks have been bad for a long time and he's been at the helm of it. And yes, things have turned around. They're in the finals. I guess for most fans, it's all going to be forgotten. You know, they're just happy and schmappy and all that because the Knicks are in the finals. I'm not one to quickly forget. I am on the record. I do not want to see James Dolan, the owner of the Knicks, win an NBA championship. He doesn't deserve it. He's been a bad owner, a bad guy to fans, had fans thrown out, and had one of the all-time fan favorites in Charles Oakley thrown out of Madison Square Garden like a bum. And I can't unsee that.
0: Well, let me just add to the list. Speaking of lists, he's got a blacklist. Man, the New York Times did a really good piece on this some time ago, and I listened to the pod about it. And he's so petty. You know, we got Fetty Wap. We got Petty Wap. I mean, listen to what this. We got Tom Petty, James Petty, what I'm going to call him. Listen to what he would also do to add to what you were saying, Rob. So there would be a blacklist for lawyers whoever had lawsuits against him in any of his businesses. I'm in there, and they have facial recognition right now, the technology. So these lawyers who are maybe suing him for their client about something will walk in, their facial recognition would get binged, and they would get escorted out. Literally, this happens all the time for lawyers who oppose him. Any of his businesses who are suing him for something. Like, how petty is that? I bought my tickets to go to a concert, to an orchestra, to an opera, to a whatever, and I can't get in. Not to mention, you mentioned the Charles Oakley. And as well as this, too, he even goes on social media sites, and if teenagers, yes, teenagers, young college students blast the Knicks, talk about him, you know what he does? He has them monitored, and those folks to make sure they can't come to the games as well. So I can't root for a guy that's that petty. We talked about this yesterday. Wembanyama, you want to be the face of the league, there's going to be criticism. There's going to be bad games, and it's going to be time you got to stand in front of the media and say, hey, I didn't bring it today. The team didn't play well. You can't only do it when it's gloating about you and it's all praises. Well, James Dolan, part of being an owner is people are going to be mad at you. Fans aren't going to be happy. And especially when you've done terrible things and run the organization as they've run it since he's had it. Now, what I will credit him for was finally hiring somebody who has had some competency with Leon Rose, who was the president of basketball for the Knicks. He, since 2020, when he got the gig, has made the right moves, made the right trades, not made the right trades, made the, you know.
1: He's another guy, though, I just want to add, who has not met with the New York media since he's been in charge. If you could believe that, Kelvin.
0: That in New York is crazy to be able to pull that. So I'll put that. Is that not crazy? That is crazy.
1: Is that not crazy?
0: And I'll put that to an aside. Maybe I would love for you. You talk about Wembanyama. I would love for the president of the Knicks to meet to the media. Obviously, nobody wants to talk to him after every game, but a few times a year, I think you should hear from the president of basketball. But my credit to him is him assembling team. He got there in 2020, and really over the last 4 years or so, they've been either good or really good. And so I had to give a lot of the credit to him, the personnel, the trades they made, the trades they didn't make. Sometimes that's a big one. And so putting them together and getting the Villanova boys. And so I give him credit. But to your point about James Dolan, he missed drafts. So he can go play with his band. Literally, he doesn't show up to the draft when everybody else is there so he can play in his band. He's got some other stuff I'll leave alone, just songs that he wrote about a particular friend of his who he said, I didn't know he was that kind of guy. I'll just leave that alone. You can look that up. So, yeah, I'm just not a big fan of him. I'm not a big fan of people who what am I missing? Dan Gilbert, you know, who goes ballistic because of the whole LeBron thing. Like, I feel like owners should have some type of different decorum. And again, are we giving him credit for something he really didn't do? And also, when we mention all of the fallacy, the bad things, the flaws, the things that he's hurt his team, I can't all of a sudden just jump on board and want to see him win.
1: I'm with you. 877-99 on Fox is our telephone number. 877-996-6369. And I wonder if there are other owners that maybe Jerry Jones is on that. You don't want to see Jerry Jones win again ever since, right? His split and when he Jimmy had Johnson. To do it his way, right, and refused to, you know, split with Jimmy Johnson after they were a dynasty. He hasn't won since then. The Cowboys haven't even been to an NFC championship game in 35 years right. or whatever it is now and counting. Is it Jerry Jones? Is Dan there any Gilbert other owners me. Out there? Dan Gilbert, you said? Donald Sterling when he was with the Clippers. Most people have good things for him.
0: Is he still with
1: Never
0: us,
1: looked
0: Robbie?
1: At him as like, yeah, Donald Sterling.
0: He's still alive?
1: Yeah, I think he's still counting his billions of dollars okay. that he got for that team. 877-99 on Fox. Are you rooting against James Dolan and the Knicks in the upcoming NBA Finals? I am on the record. Kelvin's with me.
0: Yeah.
1: Not the Knicks, but Dolan, right?
0: Go New York, go New York.
1: Oh, God. All right. 877-99 on Fox for you layman. 877-996-6369. It is the iCouple where we deliver insight, not noise, and we value your calls.
0: I'm treating them like Dolan today, Rob. Stay. I'm screening calls. I'm doing you facial tech, not voice technology. I'm screening calls. I'm James Dolan today.
1: Stick and stay.
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29: Gentlemen, we can rebuild him. We have the technology. We have the capability to make the world's first bionic man.
0: I could really get Alex going right now, Rob. If I was like, can we make a bionic man now? You would just go in.
8: We've been.
0: I know. See? I'm not going to get you going now.
29: Stronger.
0: We don't have time for it.
29: Faster.
0: You want me to let you hear the whole thing, Rob? Go ahead.
1: Go ahead.
0: I'd come for Rob
1: Parker. $6 million.
0: $6 million, which, by the way,
1: he would be the $8 billion man now, right?
0: You'd be into it. $6 million. I'll be like, dang, he po right now. They ain't cutting it nowadays. All right. 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All right. Rob asked a good question of James Dolan. The Knicks are good. They're going to the finals, but do you want to see them win? Because maybe you don't. You don't like the way he's run the team for all these years. Maybe there's some other owners you don't want to see win because you just don't like the way they've handled and ran the team. Like a Dan Gilbert, in my opinion, some others as well. Who you got? 877-99 on Fox.
1: All right. Let's kick it off with Thomas in Georgia. You're on the Odd Couple Fox Sports Radio. What's up, Thomas?
30: Hey, how you doing, Rob? Kelvin?
0: Yo, yo.
1: Doing great.
30: So to coin a phrase, a cliche, let's not throw the baby out with the bathwater. You guys know I'm an avid Knicks fan. But if I wasn't a Knicks fan, I just couldn't wish that on the players, you know, of not wanting to see them, you know, win a championship because of a bad owner.
0: No, well, I get your point. I get your point. I hear you.
1: That's fine. Okay, well, but also even the players, that what he did to Charles Oakley and the stuff that he's done to fans, that's what I get it. Where the players come in, that doesn't mean that I don't want to see bad people win. I don't want to see bad people win. I don't.
30: Listen, I agree with that 100%.
1: You saw what he did to Charles Oakley? Did you see what he did, had him thrown out of the building like a dog?
30: Yeah, I sure did. I sure did. But, you know, okay, I really would like to hear a truthful answer of what made the light bulb go off in his head, you know, to, I don't even know if he's changed his ways, but evidently he didn't care about spending money, you know, when he first started. So when and how and why did that light bulb go off?
0: That's a good question. That's a fair. The only thing I can think, I brought up Rose earlier, Leon Rose.
1: I don't think he was ever cheap.
0: No, I think it's meddling. He was meddling, and then things where you thought you'd need your owner to be there, he wouldn't show up. You know,
1: you mean like Jerry Jones, right?
0: Yeah,
1: like Jerry,
0: exactly. Jones, and right? Sometimes, yeah, that's a part. And you led me to where I was going, Rob. Maybe he decided I can still be the owner of the Knicks, but I can lay out and let Leon Rose run his team or whoever else, and I can just fall back. Because sometimes, like Jerry Jones, if he ever just fell back, they might mess around and win.
1: No doubt. Hey, Gary in Maine, you're on the Odd Couple Fox Sports Radio. What's up, Gary?
31: Hey, thanks for taking my call, guys. I gotta say, I'm not rooting for James Dolan to win anything at all. I'm in my 50s. I remember Knicks fans crying for years how he was the worst owner since Rod Sterling.
1: Thank you.
31: And the reason that the Knicks got good was the fact that he was distracted with his little sphere project and couldn't concentrate on the Knicks. And that's when they got good. And when he came back, the first thing he did was blow up and fire a coach. He's the typical James Dolan of old. He has not changed his ways. My friends and I joke constantly of what his blow-up is going to be at the end of the year. And he's still an owner. No, I'm not rooting
1: no
31: for him.
1: Doubt.
0: No doubt.
1: Yep, I hear you.
0: Appreciate it, man.
1: And you meant, I think you meant Donald Sterling, not Rod Sterling.
0: No, right? He heard Rob Sterling Jr. That's what he was
8: Rob Sterling Jr.
0: That's what he was talking about.
1: Oh, man. All right. 877-99 on Fox. What
8: Did
1: about,
8: you mean Raymond Burr?
0: Oh, man.
1: Alexi.
0: He got his panties in a bunch over that one.
1: You know it. In Las Vegas.
3: Yes,
1: sir. Is that Alexi? What's up?
3: It's an honor to be. Alexis, yes.
1: Alexis, sorry about that. Alexis in Las Vegas. What's up, my man?
3: Yes, sir. I appreciate it. It's an honor to talk to you guys. Hey,
1: thank you.
3: Can I ask you guys a quick question right quick?
0: Shoot.
1: Yes.
3: I need your opinion on this. Today is National Hamburger / Cheeseburger Day. Which do you prefer, In-N-Out or Five Guys?
0: I mean, this is the hard-hitting journalism right now, Rob Parker. He said, screw some Donald Sterling. We need to get to the heart of this. I'm going to go In-N-Out. It's an easy answer. They've been consistent. You know what you're getting. And after all these years, 70, 80 years in business, they barely raise their prices, unlike everybody else who has a lesser quality product. Bam!
1: I'm sorry. I'm going to take Five Guys. The only problem is I need five wallets to pay for it.
0: Ain't lying. Hey, you ain't lying,
1: thank
0: bro.
1: Thank you, Alex. Thank you.
0: You're going to need five jobs to get up in there. All right, I appreciate that. I love that James Dolan inspired a burger conversation.
1: I don't know how. Did he squeeze through, Rob G? That's what was screened? Was that the
5: No, thing? He said he wanted to talk about James Dolan, but apparently once he got on air, all he cared about was what the two brothers think about fast food.
0: Maybe he watches Spectrum. We had a whole burger. It's National Burger Day. Like he mentioned, we had a whole burger segment, and maybe that's what it was.
8: Did you really?
0: Yeah, we did.
8: Did you guys give a shout-out to Del Taco? The double Del?
0: I'm not doing this with you.
8: Wow.
0: Rob G, we're
1: see,
0: not
1: that,
0: doing
1: that's low. That's, you know what? Kelvin, no knock to you. I'm just saying. That's local news, Alex and Rob.
8: You're right.
1: National Sneaker Day, National Pizza Day.
0: Hey Rob.
1: National Hamburger
0: Rob,
1: Day.
0: Because I don't see Good Morning America do that. Today's show don't do that, no. Rob G. Boy, have you,
1: no,
0: you better
1: saying,
0: stop it. They do that all the time. And I'm trying to get some laughs and money. Give me the Craig Melvin laugh.
1: Hey, Rob G and Alex, I was once watching Fox 2 News in the morning in Detroit.
0: They
1: had a live reporter at Home Depot telling me about it was going to snow in Detroit and how people are buying shovels and salt and they're running out of salt at the Home Depot.
0: Wait, see, you had me for the first two-thirds of it. See? You missed it. That is a news headline. They're running out of salt is
1: not
0: the headline.
1: No, if you
0: if you said it was snowing and everybody shovels, I'd be with you. Running out of salt is a dangerous thing.
1: Running out of salt is not a news story. You go to another store. What are you talking about?
0: Running out of salt.
1: If he said there was no salt in the city of Detroit.
0: There you go.
1: Stop it.
0: Look, you know who ain't running. You ain't never running out of salt. Being salty over there. You know what? If it's Brie, it's for we. Update us right now, Brie. Thank you so much.
7: You're so welcome. Okay, guys.
1: I am salty all the time.
0: Oh, man. Go ahead. Rob Planters.
1: Planters on line one, Bree.
7: Oh, good. You know it's me. Hi, Rob. How are you?
1: How are you?
7: I'm good. Thank you. Okay,
9: it's
7: guys.
1: I need to get you a t-shirt.
7: Yeah.
1: What do you got on your chest?
0: Oh, that's a good point.
7: A name tag. Yeah, he called me Monty earlier, Calvin. You missed
1: it. Hey, yo.
0: You do need my, well, he needs to get you a shirt, not with your name tag, that says MLB Bro. That's what he wants.
7: Oh, that's so true. He
0: wants to
8: game
0: sell the
8: worn.
0: Shirt. It's
8: I
0: a
8: need game worn.
0: Worn. He wants to sell the shirt.
7: I'm not buying anything for the rest of the year now.
0: No, not from you. He wants to sell it
1: not
0: to the guys,
1: you.
0: The viewers.
1: People are going to buy it.
0: Bree is so innocent, she don't ever catch stuff. You're so innocent.
1: Right? She's like, I don't want to buy anything else the rest of the year.
8: I'm washing my budget.
1: No, they want a show-worn Brie t-shirt.
0: She's just so innocent, she didn't get it.
7: Nobody would buy that. That's disgusting.
0: It was Brie.
7: I know. Guys are gross. Yeah. I know. You guys would do anything.
1: I'm not a budget till Christmas.
0: Girl, we ain't talking about you buying nothing. They're buying your shirt.
8: Summertime's around the corner.
0: It's I'm budgeting right now. I have my my Excel sheet going.
8: My middle name right now is Bree Budget, okay?
0: All right, go, Bree. I'm sorry.
7: Oh, my God. Help my sister transition out of that. All right, guys. People who might be budgeting, maybe the Board of Governors, as they passed a new anti-tanking rules that expanded the draft lottery from 14 to 16 teams, a regulation zone where the bottom three teams get penalized with less than chances for the number one pick and flattened odds. Teams cannot have the number one pick in consecutive years, and they can't have top five picks in three consecutive years. Later on tonight, we got OKC looking to be the first team to reach back-to-back NBA finals since the Warriors in 2019, as Game 6 of the Western Conference Finals between the Spurs and Thunder in San Antonio tips off at 8:30 Eastern time. OKC obviously has a 3-2 series lead. SGA is 1-4 in Game 6s in his career, just a heads up. Other news in the league, Knicks center Mitchell Robinson has suffered a right broken pinky finger, and there is no timetable for his return. News out of baseball, as MLB officials proposed a hard salary cap to union officials as a part of ongoing CBA negotiations. The proposal would set a $171 million payroll and a $245 million ceiling beginning in 2027. The Angels outscored the Tigers in Detroit 7-1. The White Sox beat the Twins 6-2. Ronald Acuna Jr. hit a grand slam in the top of the sixth to help the Braves crush the Red Sox 10-2. Back to you guys.
0: Appreciate it, Bree. Mm-hmm. Odd Couple, Rob Parker, Kelvin Washington on a TV Things on Thursday. 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Rob G., we already knew, essentially, kind of the news broke, I don't know, maybe a month ago, give or take, but now it's official, the NBA and the tanking rule.
5: It's official like a referee with the whistle. The NBA Board of Governors announced today new anti-tanking rules, 29-1 vote, damn near unanimous. And here's what they're going to do. They're going to expand the draft lottery from 14 to 16 teams. They're going to flatten the odds even further and create what they're calling a relegation zone that penalizes the bottom three teams, which means if you're the bottom three teams.
1: You know what? Can I stop you for one second?
5: Okay.
1: Adam Silver and this soccer BS, like, he wants to be the commissioner of the, of a soccer league. Relegation. That's when teams get dropped out of the main league, but he just had to try to use that word.
0: Come on, Rob. You got to get global. You got to get global. Get global, Rob.
5: Rob. Rob don't like vocabulary now. No. Okay.
0: Regulation.
8: Regulation.
5: That's Rob, you are entirely too educated to get mad at people for using good words.
0: Come on, wordsmith.
1: I'm just like, what?
5: Rob got degrees from Columbia. He teaches at USC, but he's like, if you use the word relegation in this class,
0: I'm going to regulate you. If you relegate, I'm going to regulate.
5: I'm going to relegate you back to high school.
0: If you regulate,
1: don't you remember
0: regulating
1: the song I made before? I made a song back in the 90s.
0: Relegators!
5: So you got that one. And so basically what it means, like just to summarize that, if you finish in 6th to 12th place, you have a 71% chance of getting one of the top picks. And if you are a bottom five team, you only have a 29% chance. So basically, the days of tanking to get a high draft pick are over.
0: I don't think they are, though, Rob. Both of you, Robs. I think the days of obviously tanking are. And I think the other challenge for this, Rob, is it's difficult. How do you discern a team that's genuinely bad versus a team that's tanking, right? We saw some appearance of this year, maybe more than ever in my life. We know, Rob, you know this. You've been covering the league. I've been watching the league my whole life. Tanking has happened all the time. Like, we always talk about the Lakers and the Celtics and the Pistons and the Bulls of the 80s. Well, there's a bunch of other teams we never talk about because they were terrible. They were tanking in the 90s as well, the early 2000s. It just was never this egregious. Where the Utah Jazz was making it apparent, benching guys in the fourth quarter, not playing guys, taking a $100,000 fine, like we don't care. But my question is, you know, there are some teams, Rob, who they're just bad. It was an injury, a big time injury, right? If you're the Pacers, it's some things and some things happen. And so now those guys, not that they were trying to benefit, but they legitimately were bad. So that's going to be interesting. It also hoses the Memphis Grizzlies, who have the Utah Jazz pick. But because they picked in the top five the last 2 years, now the Grizzlies, Rob, who had nothing to do with it, now they won't get a top five pick because of this. So I thought there would be some type of exception for that. But it's just interesting. One thing, I'll go back to Adam Silver. One thing he's been doing over the last 5 to 10 years, Rob, licking his finger, hanging in the air, and going, what's it? What's the temperature? What's everybody saying? They mad at me about that? Oh, gotta switch it up. They mad about this? Oh, switch that up. And I think this is a result because they've been tanking for years. We know this, but now they're trying to get it. And I appreciate the effort because it was egregious this year, the way they didn't care. They were in our face with it. We'll see how it works out. You know, with those 6-12, they have a 71% chance winning it. But I do applaud the effort because, again, I think the league played in our faces too much that a change had to be made.
1: It was just awful. It was bad for business, and teams were so blatant taking players out in games and
0: critical moments.
1: Stuff.
0: Hey, best players, come sit down.
1: And you can't do that. Like I'm not a big Adam Silver fan. Mm. But he understands, like, if you keep doing that, you're going to turn fans off from wanting to come to the games and wanting to buy tickets. And you got to be careful. Always have to protect it. I get it. You go ahead and you think that it's only about the TV money and that's all you care about. Go ahead. The fans make the game. Yeah. The reason that people are paying your television fees is because they believe people are going to watch their networks, right? Or their outlets. And once you take that away, don't forget, it wasn't a million years ago that this league was on tape delay when people lost faith in the league and didn't and turned on the NBA. I was alive.
0: Yeah.
1: I saw it with the NBA finals being on tape delay. And can you imagine watching the local news, Kelvin, at 11 o'clock, and the sports guy says, hey, the NBA Finals game one is all over. If you want to watch coming up at 11:30, turn your sound down or look away. You know what I mean?
0: It's like crazy, but that was the reality.
1: And that was the reality. And then the game would come on at 11:30 at night after your late local news, and you would watch the game like it did, like you hadn't know what happened.
0: People, one thing, crazy. You brought up a great point. I think sometimes we forget, especially if you're relatively younger, you assume that sports were this massive thing, like the money is the way that it always was. And you know this, dude, if you played in the NBA, Bill Laimbeer talked about this. He said, my dad made more money than I made in the NBA. He was like, cause he just ran a business and he wasn't a gazillionaire. His bad. He's just hardworking, ran it. He had a construction business. He's like, my dad made more money than I made in the NBA. Point being, sports wasn't always this crazy with the money on a million different channels and social media sites and streaming apps and all that. It was select sports mattered, boxing, baseball, you know, here or there, maybe one other, but football was growing, but it wasn't what it is. So people don't really know that world where sports can go up and down. Look at hockey.
1: But I always look at two things. Yeah. I look at two things like from my career is, when they used to fly commercial, and I used to sit on the plane next to Mark Jackson, the starting point guard of the New York Knicks. Mm-hmm. You know what I mean? Mm-hmm. I was on the flight, me and the writers and everybody, we were on a commercial flight.
0: Yeah.
1: And they were sitting in coach next to me, you know, like on the flight to whatever cities we were going to. And number two, they started an all sports newspaper back in the early 90s called The National. And it was an all national sports paper. And guess what? NBA players got $50 a day for meal money, right? To pay for your meals while you're on the road. The writers from the National got $51 a day. The writers from a newspaper got $1 more meal money than NBA players. I'm not even kidding you. Yep. It was $50 for NBA players and $51 for sports writers who work for the National.
0: And that just shows you. So like, then the whole point for me, maybe the toothpaste is out the tube will never go back. But I just say to your point that you don't know. And I think sometimes leagues take for granted, like, oh, we're good. It'll never go back. I remember hockey being much bigger than it was. Remember we talked about the four main American sports? Hockey was right there. We don't look at it like that anymore. And other, you know, the NBA, you better get some things right, right? You got some good product right now, some good young talent. You don't want everybody to think that everybody's tanking. You don't want
1: everybody
0: thinking.
1: And don't forget, we saw the numbers.
0: Management.
1: You remember
0: as well.
1: For the World Baseball Classic, Kelvin?
0: Yep.
1: They were hired in the NBA Finals.
0: Exactly. Baseball is on a great run right now. So you don't, and which is why baseball too. We talked about it yesterday. Don't mess this up with the negotiation and the contract because you're in a great role right now. don't screw this up and be 1994 all over again. So, but kudos to Silver. We'll see if this works. It's going to be in, I think, until 2029. And then they'll have to reassess if they, you know, what they want to do then. So it's going to have a few year run. And so we'll see what they do. All right. Checo City, Tire Rack Player of the Day on the way. It is the Odd Couple on a TV theme on Thursday. Stick with your boys. 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

0: our gamble foul. Looking forward to that. We got Ricky Weeks, former MLB All-Star, going to join us in our last hours around 6:30 in the West, 9:30 on the East. Looking forward to that as well. Right now, it is time for Shekel City.
1: Welcome to Shekel City, the home base for Rob Parker's daily picks against the spread.
2: Did I knew that?
0: All right,
2: did I knew that? Did I knew that? I did do that. I was 2-1 last night.
0: Yay.
2: 146 and 116 is
3: wowsy, wowsy, woo, woo. Wowsy,
2: woo, woo. Yes, I'm feeling really good. 30 games over 500.
0: That's good.
3: You got a tissue for me?
0: You need to man up and put some money on it, Rob.
3: Yeah, all right. I'm going to start putting the money I never spent for my kids to go to college. I'd save money. I had a 529 plan.
0: Did you really?
3: I now got a, I had a 529 plan. Now I have $4 billion in it because I didn't have kids.
0: Yeah, right. You slid that right over to Cinnamon Williams.
3: Man. All right. Here we go. We only got two games tonight, obviously, because it's getaway day in baseball and only one basketball game. So I got the San Antonio Spurs at home, -3.5 to beat OKC, forcing a game seven. That's my best bet. And I'm also taking the Rangers, -1.5. They're hosting the Astros in Arlington. So Rangers, -1.5. And Wemby, everybody knows it's Wemby.
2: Everyone knows it's Wemby.
0: Where's our cartoon at?
2: Everyone knows it's Wemby.
0: There it is. Hey, Rob, go ahead and get finished this because we got to talk about Wemby as a mobster. Bob,
3: and remember, I'm not telling you who to bet on. I'm telling you who I bet on. I need baby oil.
0: Rob, I'm getting more and more convinced that he put the hit out, by the way. He was like, hey, Plumlee, come here. Next thing I know, both Plumlee and Biombo beat up McCain. Am I wrong, Rob G? I'm telling the truth. He said I'm telling the truth.
3: You don't have any evidence.
0: My evidence is,
4: hey, man, I'm sick of these dudes. He coming out here, man. Go knock him out.
0: Check. Hey, yo, come here, Biombo. I'm sick of this dude. Go knock him out. Next thing I know, for a minute and 30 minutes, my second. Did you not see it? What you think he said to him, Rob? Hey, man, I really
3: he
0: love
3: said,
0: you guys.
3: And what, I'm, color, it's not, what color nail polish does, I'm sorry.
0: McCain, that's polish, what he said.
3: McCain, what color nail polish does McCain have on today?
0: You know what? Maybe we met in the middle. Maybe he said, hey, the dude with the purple nails, go beat him up. That's what he said right there. Because next thing I know, I ain't going to lie, Rob G, I didn't even know Plumlee was on the team. Next thing I know, he
3: McCain,
0: came in and beat
3: McCain
0: him up.
3: And McCain can't be a nicer guy. Like, I've seen interviews with him. Like, he's the greatest guy in the world.
0: Man, dude. Now, the people are dumb. That's all I'm going to say. The internet. I got to send it to the group text. People are dumb. Somebody narrated the whole thing. It was really freaking funny. They did the French accent. Then they did, like, yeah, we'll beat him up. And then they did McCain. Like, ow. It was hilarious. All right, Tyrek player of the day.
5: A 1-0 pitch. He squares it up and drives it. A big boom to left field. It's a grand slam. A monster mash for Ronald Acuna. A gigantic base hit for the Braves. And they tack on 4 and lead 7-2 in the sixth. Braves fans down the third baseline going wild here at Fenway.
6: Ow. Ow. Ow. It really hit me. I didn't know it was coming back that far.
3: Was that the announcer or the fan? What? I mean, who did it hit?
0: That's how hilarious that is to me.
3: Ow.
0: That is Braves Radio on the call.
6: Ow. Tyrek. Ow. Ow.
0: 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Two things in sports that will never, ever, ever get old to me. 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